0: Well, Halpin has earned the moniker Speedy Petey. I think that's more because people just love things that rhyme, and there aren't many grown men who go by the name of Petey. Because he's above average, but not exactly a burner. Steals that base easily, and a ball towards Cody Clemens. Diving stop, knocks it down, no throw. It's an infield hit for Stephen Kwan, and just like that, the Guardians are on the attack. There are runners on at first and third with one out for, guess who, Jose Ramirez. Boy, Stephen Kwan is not going to get on Cody Clemens' Christmas card list like this. That's three bullets that he's hit at Cody Clemens today. Cody saved a run by knocking that ball down.
1: He did.
0: By him, that Halpin's touching home plate and getting high five.
1: And if that ball doesn't pop out of Cody's glove, he gets an out on him. It would have been an absolutely spectacular play, but at least for right now, saved a run.
0: Now you got to deal with Jose Ramirez. 2-for-2 in his return from hamate bone surgery. And the first pitch hit on the ground should be two. Clemens goes to Brooks. Brooks back across the diamond, and that is not in time for a double play as the run scores. It's the second out of the inning, but the run's going to score because the Twins can't turn two. Now, the ball was hit hard enough. It looked all the while like that was going to be a double play. Perk, where did it slow down?
1: Got to get two outs there. It took too long for Cody Clemens to field that ball, gather it, and then get it to Brooks Lee.
0: Felt like Brooks got rid of it fairly quickly.
1: And Brooks Lee had to hurry it up and air it out trying to clip Ramirez at first, but it just took too long to get that ball to second base.
0: And now DeLauder takes a strike 0-1, so the Twins give one back. It's 7-4. The dangerous DeLauder is at the plate. And again, plays not made. They loom large. Especially against the opportunistic Guardians. And there's a strike called. It's 0-2. This is where Bailey needs to pick him up. No balls, two strikes, two outs. Have to get off the field. The pitch. Swung on and tapped again towards Clemens. Scoops up. He goes to first. Nice job all the way around the diamond. And the inning is done. So the Guardians get one back, but the Twins still lead 7-4. We've played four on your home for Twins baseball.
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3: Let's step back in time with this date in Twins history, narrated by Dick Bramer.
4: July 22nd, 1987. The Twins were one game up in the American League West and matched up against the American League East leaders, New York Yankees. Yankee slugger Dave Winfield drove in a run in the first, but it would be the only run Burt Blyleven would give up in a complete game. Tom Bernanski tied the game in the fourth.
5: Bernanski swings, and here's a deep fly ball left center field, way back, touch them all, Tom Bernanski. Home run number 21, and the Twins have tied the game at 1-1.
4: And Ken Herbeck hit his fourth walk-off hit of the year.
6: Swing and a line drive, base hit to center field. Gotti is rounding third base. Here he comes home for the winning run. The Twins win, 2-1.
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1: Runner takes off. There's a swing. That's hit pretty well. Is this his first big league homer? Yes, it is. Ryan Waldschmidt, number one in his career. And it's 9-2 Diamondbacks here in the bottom of the fifth.
7: Yeah, Arizona had a 7-run bottom of the fifth inning. They went on to just beat the crap out of the A's. 15-5 the final. Diamondbacks have now won 8 of their last 10, while the A's have dropped 8 of their last 10.
0: Yeah, and Gino, the young man who got his first home run, the reason he today is that he was platooning with Max Kepler, who had homered again yesterday. Kep's driven in a dozen runs for the Diamondbacks in this run, so he has been a big part of it. And hopefully he's paying his rent on time, because I wouldn't want to mess with his landlord. Fifth inning, Royce Lewis leads off. You wouldn't mess with his landlord either.
1: No.
0: Pitch on the way, and Royce swings and misses, count 0-1. So important after the big inning that the Twins keep the foot on the gas here against Ciccone. Very aggressive early in counts against him. The last four hitters all put the first pitch in play, and Royce has swung at the first here. He's come up empty both times. Ciccone throwing that cutter down and away, and again, that's how teams love to attack Royce Lewis. Here's the 0-2. Same spot, takes it this time, called strike three. Hey, Royce, we hardly knew you. Three pitches, Royce is out, and here's Caratini. Funderburk is up in the Twins' pen. You've got over on 89 pitches through four innings. They'd love to get him through five. But it'll be matchup related here. It would go a long ways towards helping him out if he could give him some more insurance. As a foul ball for Caratini again, swinging at the first pitch.
8: I think the plan has worked.
0: Attack him early.
8: Be aggressive.
0: No balls and a strike. Twins have scored in three of their four prior innings, and Caratini pops this one foul. Near the tarp, third base side. Just takes a look. That one's into the seats. And it's 0-2 to Victor Caratini.
8: It's hard to argue with the results, and I think as much as anything, if you're looking at least in a zone, which is really what you have to do against a guy like Ciccone that has the three different fastballs, just look in a zone, and that could be a quadrant of the strike zone. It could be inner half or outer half. And if you get one in that spot, at least that way you can somewhat eliminate one of the corners of the triangle. And so if you get one of those fastballs in that spot, it doesn't matter what the count is.
0: Pitch down and in, 1-2. That's well said. I'm going to push to call that triangle the wishbone. Let's take college football standard that is going by the wayside. Bring it to baseball. What do you think?
8: I like it being called a triangle.
0: Little nubber off the foot and the knee of Caratini. He is writhing in pain in front of home plate. Here comes Derek Shelton. I haven't seen Nick Pavaresta move that fast in a long time. He's getting out there on a double time. And Caratini is in a world of pain. Oh, that foul ball got him, and he is not in a good spot. He's clutching at his right knee. Pavaresta, who's been around a long time, outstanding major league trainer. He's out there in the blink of an eye. Caratini's face is buried in his hands.
8: And he went down immediately when that ball hit him.
0: Right on his right knee. Right on the front of the knee. And it didn't bounce. It went straight into his knee.
8: Inside front of his kneecap. Ouch.
0: And you look at the direct line from the bat and with the ball going straight down. That's where you get the biggest exit velocities. If you like to measure exit velocities, that's going to be whistling into your knee from a foot away. There's no spin on that ball. Now he's sitting up. Pavaresta is assessing kind of the stability of the knee.
8: I think it just kind of got him like in between the kneecap into the joint there. When he went down, he kind of grabbed at his hip, and I almost wonder if he got it in that little spot, kind of like when you hit your funny bone. If the pressure of hitting that spot gives you a little bit of a zinger going up your leg.
0: Well, as they tend to him, why don't we take 10 quick seconds for station identification here on your home for Twins Baseball.
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0: There's a blue Kirby Puckett jersey today down here in the second row to our right near the Twins dugout behind home plate. Caratini is up. They're trying to test the stability of that knee. Boy, and that, again, is not something you want to mess with. We're in the top of the fifth inning. One out, nobody on. Twins are up 7-4 in this ballgame. I don't know if Caratini's going to be able to stay in this ballgame. I don't think he will. I would think maybe Kreidler comes in for Caratini. Royce goes back to first base. Brooks slides over to third. You know, Buxton's off today. Jeffers is off today. It is Kreidler coming out of the dugout. So this was to have been a day off for Ryan Kreidler, but that essentially is going to leave Austin Martin as the only guy on the Twins bench. And Caratini, the status of that knee, will also send kind of some ripple effect through the league, because there's nothing this league likes to talk about more than trade rumors at this part of the season. And with the speculation about Ryan Jeffers' availability on the market, Caratini's injury might be reflected in how those rumors look. Right now, the important thing is A, Caratini's health, and B, Kreidler's at bat. Here comes Ryan. One ball and two strikes. Now, we know Ryan loves to swing early. The Twins have been swinging early at Ciccone. If you're the pitcher and you know all of this, is there any reason for this to be anywhere near the strike zone?
8: You got a 1-2 count.
0: Yeah.
8: You're burying a breaking ball, or maybe it's going to be a cutter from Ciccone.
0: Nowhere near the strike
8: zone. Out off the plate. Yeah.
0: So Ciccone looks in. Kreidler inherits a 1-2 count. Here's the pitch, and it's off the plate away in the count 2-2. Twins bench guys do such a great job of being ready when their number is called late, but this is not something you can anticipate when a guy goes down with an injury. So Kreidler cold off the bench. He awaits a 2-2, and he watches wide again, 3-2. Kreidler kind of jumping up and down in the right-handed batter's box. He's had his best year to date, his longest runway in the big to date this season. And the full count pitch swung on and cracked in the air to left field. Kwan going back, reaches up and makes the catch. Boy, Kreidler stung it. It's a good swing from Ryan Kreidler, and that got on Kwan, I think, a little quicker than maybe Steven expected. And he did well to flag it down.
8: 107 off the bat. And Kreidler just hit it too solidly. Get under that a little bit and you got extra bases. Just hit a rope right at Kwan.
0: So a loud out to left. Kreidler's like, how hard is this? I just grab a bat and punish one. Here's Roden. Roden has twice reached on errors as a pitch down and in. One on Manzardo and then one that was originally called a hit, changed to an error. Here's the solution, Alan. Hit this one in the seats. Pitch on the way, and Roden takes it. And it's a strike, and it's 1-1. Twins have not gone in order yet today. And they don't want to start now. This pitch is tapped up the first baseline. Of course, this is where Alan Roden joined the Twins here last year at the trade deadline. You were here, Perk. I was on vacation, of course. And Alan Roden, part of the Barland deal, showed up with a whole bunch of new faces. Mike Herman made the Team Travel Hall of Fame by arranging a bus down to Toledo to swing players back up and around.
8: I was going to say, I think they were in, AAA was in Ohio.
0: Columbus, I guess, or to Toledo?
8: Yeah, one of the two. Columbus or Toledo.
0: Roden takes down an in 2-2. Roden ended up hitting a home run, I think, in the fourth series.
8: He ripped a ball into the left center field gap, one of the hardest balls hit on the season by a Twins hitter.
0: End up hurting his thumb and missing the rest of the year after 12 games as a ball high, 3-2. Roden's profile in the minor leagues, average on base, take a walk, control the zone, power. Trying to prove he can do that as a big leaguer. Here's the payoff pitch. And it's wide ball 4. Roden passes the baton. Nice job. Allen once again, as he did in the second when he reached on an error, ensuring that this will not be a 1-2-3 inning. And here's Keyshaw. Smoked a single to left back in the fourth inning. He has scored. He has struck out. Twins lead 7-4. Roden's at first base. Is this a spot where you would try to run with Roden? With Keyshaw in the box?
8: Not sure that they're going to have a green light for Roden, or if they're going to give him a sign.
0: Pitch in 1-0. We know that the Guardians do a good job of kind of tending to the running game, but we also know that Run expectancy doubles with two outs. If he's at second instead of first, you're near the bottom of the order. Keyshaw would be a decent

0: to the plate. Pitch is in. Bailey's going to challenge this one. He challenged right away.
1: Previous pitch was called the ball. The catcher's challenging.
0: And I think he's going to win it. Bailey saw that and immediately was like, uh-oh, nope.
1: Ball's overturned.
0: Talk all about the trade deadline. The Guardians went out and made the deal for Bailey early in the season.
2: He was with Cleveland the last time we were here.
0: Yeah, that's when they made the deal.
2: Yeah.
0: He showed up.
2: May.
0: One ball, two strikes. And the pitch. 2-2. And how excited is Bailey to not be in San Francisco right now? That ship has a hole in the hull. Two balls, two strikes. Here it comes. High again, 3-2. So now Roden will have a head start. Three straight full counts for Ciccone. He's wobbly. Bullpen is up. Lefty is throwing for the Guardians. Roden at first. Off and running. And the pitch swung on foul. And we'll do it all over again. Twins scored one in the first. Larnach, a leadoff home run. The Twins then fell behind 3-1. They tied it in the third. RBI single from Brooks Lee. A one-out RBI ground out from Bell. Then in the fourth, there was an RBI from Jackson at the bottom of the order. A three-run homer from Lee. Brooks sitting on four RBI. His career best is five. He's done that twice. Three balls, two strikes to Keyshaw. There goes Roden, and the pitch is pulled sharply down near the Guardian dugout. It chases a couple of rail birds down into the well. That pitch was inside, and Luke did exactly what you think he would do with it. And he yanked it. Roden back to the starter's line. Now he's running again, and the 3-2 has popped up foul again. So Keyshaw pesky here against Ciccone. Jackson, who's 2-for-2, is hoping for a chance in the on-deck circle. Twins leading 7-4, looking for more. You can never have enough insurance in this ballpark against this team. Ciccone's 86th pitch, swung on it. Hit high and foul down the third baseline. That might leave the stadium. That's going to catch the third deck. That was a high foul ball down the third baseline off towards Rocket Arena, where the Cavaliers call home. This will be the 10th pitch of the at-bat. Four seams and cutters. He has not thrown him a sinker.
2: And I've been waiting for one, and I thought that might have been it. Try to get something underneath the barrel.
0: Three balls and two strikes to Luke. Keyshaw's had a great two-month stretch here offensively. Playing in center field tonight. Here it comes. Swung on and popped up. Foul territory. First Edwin Zardo's at the dugout wall. Bell tells him to hold up, and that ball squirts away into the seats. The at-bat will continue. Another cutter. String is still out on Luke Keyshaw. 11th pitch of the at-bat. And it's inside, ball four. Bailey's going to challenge. Bailey wants to
1: pitcher
0: challenge.
1: Pitcher called the ball. The catcher is challenging.
0: I think this is going to be ball four. I think Bailey's trying to help his pitcher out, but that's ball four.
1: Call the ball is confirmed. The pitch is the ball. Cleveland has one challenge remaining.
0: Sometimes walks are issued and sometimes they are earned. And that one was definitely earned by Luke Keyshaw. And now Jackson is the hitter. And he is going to face the left-handed reliever because Ciccone's night is over. The Twins chased him in the fourth inning when they saw him at Target Field. And they'll chase him the fifth this evening. This pitching change is brought to you by Upanor and GF Brand. Count on Upanor for plumbing that performs. We've got a scoreboard update with Mark Janowski next on the home for Twins baseball.
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2: 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St. Louis out in Anaheim taking on the Angels. The Cardinals let one get away the other day. Would they do the same today?
3: 1-2 the count. Low at the plate. Here comes the pitch. Fastball swing and a miss. He struck him out. Riley O'Brien strikes out the side in the ninth inning. Comes up big for the Cardinals. What a game for St. Louis on the pitching side as they pitch a shutout here in Anaheim and win this one 1-0.
2: Yeah, 1-0 win for the Redbirds. Chris.
4: John Rooney very excited there on the call. Riley O'Brien, the College of Idaho product from a Coyote there in Caldwell, Idaho, picking up another save. Well, Eric Sabrowski's on the throw here and he's facing Alex Jackson. Jackson is 2-for-2 with a double, a single, an RBI, 2 runs scored. Alex has just 1 3-hit game in his career, and it came earlier this year in Texas. Back-to-back 2-out walks, Roden and Keyshaw, sending Ciccone to an early shower, and now it's Jackson trying to build on a 7-4 Twins lead. Sabrowski, third base out of the rubber, delivers, and the first pitch is swing and miss. Sabrowski's had a good year, Perk. How's he get it done?
5: He's got a really good fastball with a ton of carry. He gets a ton of swing and miss. 48 strikeouts in 28 innings.
4: Yeah, team's hit just a 173 off, and ball's not in play a whole lot. Oh, one hit well in the air. Going to hang up a little hollow for Quan. Deep into the corner, makes the catch. And Jackson skies out into the left field corner to end the inning. So Sabrowski strands a pair. We played 4.5. Twins up 7-4 on your home for Twins baseball.
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4: A change is aplenty here in the bottom of the fifth inning. Cody Funderburk is on to pitch. Lefty is on for Bailey Obert. In a 7-4 ballgame, Twins up by 3. Kreidler, who hit for Caratini, when Caratini fouled that ball off his knee and had to leave, stays in the game at short. Lee moves back to third. And Royce Lewis moves back over to first base. So Lee, Kreidler, Clemens, and Lewis around the infield. It's still Larnick, Keyshaw, Roden in the outfield with Alex Jackson catching. First order of business, switch hitting Brian Rocchio. Rocchio 1-for-2 with an RBI single. Batting right-handed now, and he takes a first pitch for ball 1 from Funderburk. First batter for Funderburk tells you a lot. When he struggles with the command early, things can unravel. And when he's throwing strikes early, he can get in a nice little groove. And he finds a strike here. It's 1-1.
5: And get quick outs.
4: Gives up a lot of soft contact with the movement that he has. And this is a ground ball to short, greeting the newcomer Kreidler. Sure-handed shortstop picks it up and throws him out. That's a great start for Funderburk.
5: How often do you see it that the guy that just came into the game gets the first ball of the inning?
4: We've got guys working on that. We got a team working on digging up that data. Exactly. I tell you what, though, if I'm a pitcher, hit it to Kreidler.
5: I'm taking grounders to short all day long.
4: Yeah. Especially lying out there. Here's Pisana. And Pisana takes low, one ball, no strikes. Ball and no strikes to Pisana. Popped up and walked. He stole a base against Ober today. Pitch on the way. And that's a strike, and the count is 1-1. Talked about it with Funderburk last time. Sometimes he loses the zone against the lefty because of the sight lines, the target point. And he's going to see a couple of lefties here as he misses down and away, 2-1. Manzardo is on deck. Now, typically you'll see Stephen Vogt flip Hoskins for Manzardo. But I think after Rogers probably unavailable, because he threw a bunch yesterday. Funderburk's really the only lefty out there. Rojas threw yesterday, too. And here's ball three. So I think they're banking on Manzardo in the fifth, knowing it's going to be a righty later in the ball game.
5: He'll get another crack next time around. It's a good point.
4: 3-1. That's in strike, 3-2. That was the Willie Traynor pregnant pause called strike. Big pitch here, 3-2. One out, nobody on. 3-2 is not close. Ball four to Pisana. And he is a threat to run before he even gets to first base. Pisana is swiped 15 in his all-star rookie season. Here's Manzardo. Manzardo has doubled and struck out. The way Cleveland gets back into a game after falling behind, and they fell behind 7-3, is not with a grand slam, typically. It's with a run here, a run there. Snatch an unearned run here, and then suddenly you look up and they're breathing down your neck. Strike called and the count is 0-1. They did that in the fourth inning. One out single, a stolen base, infield hit, and then an RBI fielder's choice because the Twins couldn't turn a double play. Pisana jumping around. Pitch delivered and just misses, and the count 1-1. That looked like a good pitch.
5: Was a good pitch. Twins don't have a challenge.
4: Ah, good point. That was in the zone. Traynor missed it. Nothing the Twins could do. No recourse. Throw over. Pisana loves to hop around over there. Is that to distract or is part of getting the rhythm and running?
5: I think when he's jumping around, he's trying to take some of the pitcher's attention away from the hitter at home plate.
4: Pitch delivered. And that pitch is high, and the count is 2-1.
5: I'm more worried about him when he kind of gets low, gets in an athletic position, and his feet are still.
4: Two balls and a strike. Throw over, that's two now. He was barely off the bat. Only once this year have the Twins thrown over a third time, and it was Funderburk, and it was Cedric Mullins, and he picked him off. Let's see if Pisana tries to take liberties. The pitch not going. And that's off the outside corner and 3-1 again. Can't live this way. Twins need quick outs and a couple of innings from Funderburk today with Ope going four innings. 3-1. And that's taken for a strike, 3-2. Back-to-back full counts. Bottom of the fifth inning. Twins lead 7-4, but again, they're pitching thin right now after Joe had the terrible night and then the Rojas-Paredes combo yesterday. 3-2. Swung on a foul off his hands. When you look at the available pitching today for the Twins, you know, I'm thinking, obviously, Morris, Gomez, Nance would be available. and Adams. Maybe Anderson. 3-2. And that's taken for a called strike three. Trainer reaches back and rips the paper. Big out for Funderburk. Boy, that sinker came back, didn't it? Beautiful.
5: Started on the outside corner. Ran back over outer third. Nice pitch from Fundy.
4: Now it's Schneeman, another lefty. And again, here's where you could go with David Fry to play right field, but they're going to stick with the lefty, knowing no other lefties available for the Twins. Schneeman swings and misses. The count is 0-1. This is a spot where if this was a tie game, I think you'd see Steven Vogt pinch hit here.
5: And I think that's got to be a little bit of a factor. Where are you at in the game? I do think that most of it has to do with the Twins not having another lefty available.
4: It's wide. It's 1-1. One ball, one strike. Lozana jumping. The pitch is fouled away, and it's 1-2. Fundy's ahead. Been a big year for Cody Funderburk. Made the club in the midst of all the anxiety of families awaiting their first child, his wife battling cancer. I mean, it's a lot to deal with. The baby's healthy, beautiful, been on the road with the club a bunch. Cody, a proud papa and husband. So the Funderburk family's had a lot going on this year. Cody got off to a rough start. He's really ironed it out of late. Two balls, two strikes, he throws over. And Bazana again just standing on the bat. Let him know you're there. I don't remember you picking over very often.
5: I didn't like to throw over. I didn't want to throw over. If I got that sign, I was more likely to step off.
4: The pitch to Schneeman fouled away. Is that always, even as a starter?
5: No, this was when I was throwing late in games, pitching the ninth, closing games out.
4: And at that point, you're just going to get the guy at the plate.
5: It got to the point where I had told Joe Valver, our bench coach at the time, just don't give me a pick over. If I don't want that guy to steal, he's not going to steal.
4: 2-2. Slow roller, right side. Clemens charges up. He throws to Lewis. Innings over, and Cody Funderburk hangs a zero in the fifth. Well done, sir. We've played 5-7-4 Twins from Cleveland on your home for Twins baseball. Take us with you wherever you go. It's the Twins and KWAT.
13: Here's your forecast from Watertown Radio and GoWatertown.net. Lows level off around 57 tonight under mainly clear skies. Winds out of the southeast, 5 to 10 miles an hour. Sunshine mixed with clouds at times tomorrow. Highs level off around 80. Lows dip down to about 61 tomorrow night. Cloudy skies expected. I'm meteorologist Derek Kite on Watertown Radio. Currently, it's 73 degrees.
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4: Lonick, Lee, and Clemens for the Twins against the left-hander Eric Sabrowski, the Alberta, Canada native. Sabrowski came on, he skied out Jackson, now facing the lefty Larnach, and Larnach hits this one high in the air but foul, wrapping down the first base line and into the second level, and the count 0-1. Trevor launched his eighth home run of the year to open the ball game off the starter Ciccone, walked and scored in the two-run third, fly to center in the fourth. Trevor's had a fantastic season, really coming into his own offensively. Numbers up across the board every category. There's a strike called over two. People decry the fact that he only has the 8 runs, but yet the slugging is up, the OPS is up, doubles are up. Karnick steps in, taps his cap, swings that two-tone black and white bat. Sobrowski's 0-2, swung on and rolled to the right side, picked up by Manzardo. Manzardo will take it himself, and he'll retire Lerner. And there's one away, Brooks Lee will bat.
5: This series versus the Guardians is brought to you by your local Toyota dealers. Toyota, let's go places.
4: Well, Brooks Lee has a chance to do something tonight that has never been done by a Minnesota Twin. He is one of a handful of Twins who have ever homered from both sides of the plate in the same game. No one's ever done it twice. Not Roy Smalley, not Chili Davis, not Kenny Vargas, not Jorge Polanco, not Ryan Domet, not Josh Bell, and not Brooks. First pitch to Brooks is high. One ball, no strikes. He is homered from the right, left side. A three-run blast to center field in the fourth. Wonder if he gets to sign Danny's ball again if he does it twice. Swings and pops this one up foul right side. It's 1-1.
5: Should be able to.
4: You would think.
5: Or at least put like a times two.
4: Oh, times two. I like that. Josh Bell was tickled to sign the ball. We got a picture of it after Bell turned the trick. It's such a cool artifact in Twins history. This ball has fell right back to Glenn Perkins. Oh, it's a booth to our right.
5: You can't judge a fly ball, man.
4: It's close to you.
5: Right to me?
4: How close to you?
5: Well, it's 15 feet away.
4: In broadcasting terms, that's close.
5: I guess I don't know broadcasting terms yet.
4: No, you don't. Swing and miss. Lee is down on strikes. Yeah, you know, as a TV guy, you don't worry about that.
5: No, I find it funny that the foul balls that come in our general direction, I can hear the excitement in your voice while I'm just sitting here thinking that ball's not close enough. I wish it was closer.
4: They're so rare that anything close, you're just thrilled. There's a pitch inside to Clemens, one ball and no strikes. Clemens is 1-for-3 with a double. He's been really good left on left. Takes this pitch in, and that's going to be a strike in the inner corner, actually. It's 1-1. But you need to do your part to boost our outs above average. We were leading the league till Danny goat-headed that one in Arizona. 1-1. Catches inside corner as well. Curveball at 1-2.
5: You guys had another one come into the booth then on the next homestand against the Dodgers. No play was made.
4: Oh, the one. Oh,
5: it
4: off the
5: landed
4: front.
5: Right on the windowsill.
4: Right on the windowsill. Well, that's.
5: Stick your glove out.
4: That's the danger zone right there.
5: You got to be better with the glove. Isn't that what Danny said about Denny Nagel?
4: The 1-2 fouled away. Pitchers got to learn to field their position.
5: Yeah. Broadcasters got to learn how to field their position.
4: Molitor's still bumming on the one that he just missed, that he nearly broke his thumb on earlier this year. I don't want to be the guy that gets Paul injured for the Hall of Fame. Shows up with a cast on his thumb, has to explain it to everybody in Cooperstown. Clemens takes in, pushed him off the plate, 2-2. You're the only guy who hasn't had an attempt yet.
5: I have had, in my short broadcasting career, have had one baseball come into the booth and hit Dick Bremer right in the palm. It was in Anaheim.
4: Did he catch him?
5: No.
4: He claims he caught all of them. 2-2, down, 3-2. Cody's worked it full.
5: Now, I watched him box that one. He was right to my left.
4: Three balls and two strikes. Clemens trying to give Bell a chance. Twins up 7-4. We're in the top of the sixth. Game the Twins nearly need. Stop this four-game skid. Clemens pops it up on the infield. Rocchio charging in. Manzardo is in from first. It's Manzardo's ball. And he staggers a bit but makes the catch. And the Twins, for the first time today, go in order against Sobrowski in the sixth. We're back for the bottom of the sixth. Going to be Travis Adams on to try to hold the 7-4 Twins lead on your home for Twins baseball.
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5: Let's head down to the farm with our minor league update. Earlier today, the St. Paul Saints won 9-0 against the Columbus Clippers. Designated hitter Henry Mendox with a home run, bringing his average on the season up to 302.
4: You had a chance to watch Mendez. Did you see him at all in spring?
5: No, I'm only there for like the last five games, so it's basically just the guys that are here right now.
4: He is some kind of like just natural. You look at him and you're like, that guy was born to hit a baseball. He just has all of the attributes in the box of a much older, more experienced player. As a pitch to Bailey is high, one ball, no strike. Still trying to figure out what position he's going to play, but man can hit a baseball. Adams is on the pitch facing Bailey, who's one for two with an RBI. Bailey bounces one up the first baseline behind Alomar. It's 1-1. Travis Adams on for some games here. He's appearing in his 20th game. The ERA is over 5.5, but the underlying metrics are all there, Perk, and he is something of a darling if you're looking at, you know, projecting stats in terms of what he can do.
5: Yeah, weak contact, high whiff rate, good strikeout rate.
4: 1-1, there's a weak contact right to Cody Clemens, who's had a busy day, and he throws him. And Bailey is retired. Here's Halpin.
5: 28 innings pitched on the season. After that out, 34 punch-outs.
4: Adams was the original guinea pig of this, I don't know what you want to call it, the system in the minor leagues where instead of being a pure starter or a pure reliever, you're going to work, you know, every 3 or every 4 days, throw a certain number of pitches, kind of a hybrid role.
5: Hybrid, yeah.
4: To try to maximize his skills. Now that hybrid role is fairly commonplace as Halpin lifts one high in the air to right field. Roden's at the base of the wall. Stay in the park. It does. Roden catches it just against the wall. Halpin nearly had his third of the series, the third of his career. Nothing more than a long, anxious out, and there are 2 outs for Kwan. Now, the birth of that hybrid was... Okay, maybe Adams doesn't profile as a 110-pitch workhorse every 5 days, and maybe he doesn't profile as a flame-throwing closer. So let's find a way to get the most outs out of him as often as possible with the stuff that he has. And he really took to it as a pitch for a strike 0-1. And you're looking at a lot of different factors. What does he throw? Can he learn other stuff? How is his body going to react to the workload? Where's his head? Twins now aggressively with that hybrid model in the minor league. Slow roller to third. Picked up by Brooks Lee. Throws over to first base, and that's a heck of an inning from Travis Adams. 1, 2, and 3 go the Guardians in the sixth. Twins lead 7-4 and they're home for Twins baseball.
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4: Network. Blanco Aleman is on to pitch. The towering right-hander, about 6'8" tall. Broad shoulders, appearing in his 10th game. He's pitched to a sub-2 ERA. And he'll face Bell, Lewis, and Kreidler. We're efforting an update on the status of Victor Caratini. Scary moment, fouled the ball right off of his right knee and had to leave the game. That came in the fifth. Top of the seventh now in Cleveland. Twins are up 7-4, looking to build on that. Aleman delivers, and he delivers wide. One ball, no strikes to Bell. Josh, an RBI ground out. He's hitless in three attempts tonight. He has a hit in all five games out of the break so far. 1-0 pitch. And that's off the inside corner. It's 2-0. Aleman's gigantic, perk, and he's got a funky delivery. Little hesitation move.
5: Says he's only 6'6", but I don't think that's right. You said 6'8". He looks closer to that. He throws hard. Low three-quarter.
4: It's fouled away, 2-1.
5: Almost sidearm. It averages 97 miles an hour with the fastball.
4: He kind of turns the front shoulder inward, and then there's a pause. Like a Larry Johnson free throw with a pump fake in it. Aleman's got crazy facial hair, too. Big swinging miss and a fastball top of the zone. He's got the sideburns working and a little pattern there.
5: I think you call that a beard.
4: Yeah, but the look at the patches. There's lines and like some.
5: Oh, it's a patchy beard.
4: It looks intentional. 2-2. Ground ball towards second. Picked up on the backhand there by Bizana. Throws out Bell. I think Provis's head. I don't think of Aleman's beard.
5: It's not patchy anymore.
4: It's filling in. The crops are filling in. As Lewis, the hitter, he's 0-3. But Aleman's looks like there's some artistic intent there. Royce has bounced out, flied out, struck out. He's due for a knock. Pitch from Aleman is down and away. One ball and no strikes. Kreidler moving into the on-deck circle again. He came on for Caratini after that ball fell off his. Here's the pitch. And it's down and away, and the count is 2-0. Twins have been carrying the three catchers, and again, if Caratini is out for any period of time, the presence of Alex Jackson is a godsend. Alex had a big night tonight already, and this ball popped up. First base side, out of play. Nowhere near Glenn Perkins, just to be clear. Count 2-1.
5: Could hear the infliction in your voice. Let me know about that ball. I'm looking at the TV monitor trying to see Aleman's facial hair. And so I didn't see where that ball went. And I knew that it wasn't going to be anywhere close to us because you didn't get
4: excited. 2-1. That's up and in. Here's what I'll say about Aleman's facial hair. I think if you took his facial hair and Royce Lewis's eye black and you combined them, it would be quite a look. Three balls and a strike. Royce has that striped eye black. Here it comes. Swung on and popped away, foul. Back of home. Again, I'm keeping my voice very calm. And it's 3-2. Never seen a ball in this booth.
5: It's kind of remarkable because I feel like we're at a great height and actually being just off to the side here.
4: We've seen a couple to our right already in the series. I think Kreidler knocked a couple up here. But
5: I would have imagined this would have been a popular spot.
4: Never seen one. And I come here a lot.
5: Me too.
4: Three balls, two strikes. Here's the pitch. Swung on and hit up in the air near shortstop. A pop-up. Boy, it's going to be Rocchio. He started back because it was a big swing, but it was a change-up swing, and then he came racing in, and he caught it on the inner part of the dirt. Lewis pops out. He's 0-4, and that's now six in a row retired since the bullpen door opened up. Sabrowski and Alamont. It's not just Gattis and Smith. Everybody in this bullpen is nasty. And as Derek Shelton pointed out, they're all gigantic. There are no little guys in this pen. Here's Kreidler. Torched one to left, first time up. Checks his swing, and an off-speed pitch didn't go. One ball, no strikes. Came off the bench for Caratini, took two balls, and then rocketed 106 to Kwan in left field. Alemán pivots, delivers, high fly ball, center field for Halpin, circling in. Kwan's there as well. It's Halpin's ball, makes the catch, and make it seven in a row now, retiring by the Cleveland bullpen. We will stretch at Progressive Field. Twins lead 7-4. More from Travis Adams when we return on your home for Twins baseball.
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8: Let's get to the Pilot Games real impact from this. When you play Pilot Games, your community wins. Trevor Larnach, leadoff homer, gave the Twins a nice lead, but the Guardians battled back with three unanswered runs against Bailey Ober until the Twins got two off of Slade Ciccone in the third, and then a big four-run fourth highlighted by this swing from Brooks Lee.
4: Pitch on the way, swung on and hit well to center field again on the first pitch. This ball is deep. Halpin's at the wall looking up, and it's gone. A three-run take for Brooks Lee into the shrubs in center field. And the Twins lead this ball game 7-3.
8: 15th homer on the season for Brooks Lee. We're going to have more on that later when we circle the bases on the post-game download. Right now, the Twins with a 7-4 lead going to the bottom of the seventh.
4: Thank you very much, Gino. It is indeed 7-4. And after a six-pitch, 1-2-3 sixth inning, Travis Adams will face Jose Ramirez. Ramirez impactful in his return after missing 30 games. Takes a first-pitch strike. Ramirez singled, stole the base, or probably tagged on a fly ball to left and scored in the first. Singled home a run, an infield hit in the second. RBI fielder's choice in the fourth on what should have been a double play ball. He takes high, it's 1-1. Team went 15-15 in his absence. They were six games over 500 when he left. They're six games over as he returns. The 1-1. Ducks it for ball two. Two balls and a strike. Ramirez, DeLotta, Rocchio. Morris is up and beginning to warm for the Twins. Twins leading 7-4. Ball game they dearly need here in Cleveland. And this one roped foul up the first base line. Trying to avoid matching a season-high five-game losing streak. And as ugly as some of these teams have been at Wrigley and here in Cleveland, you win today, you give yourself a chance to split a series, come home 3-4 on a daunting road trip to take on the Royals and A's. I think you can live with that. Don't get ahead of yourself. Plenty of work to do still here tonight. The pitch popped up in the air, left field, Larnick pitter-patters to his right. Looks into the sky, two-handed catch, and Ramirez is solved. What a way.
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4: Sounds good to me. Here's Chase Delotto. Delotto gets a little John Denver treatment. He is from West Virginia. Randy Dobnak is not coming into the game for Twins fans who are conditioned to believe that that was the entrance music for Dobber. Pitch on the way to Delotto. And it's down, 1-1, no strikes. Dobnak back in the big leagues. He was pitching for somebody the other day. Maybe was it the Royals?
5: I missed that one.
4: I'll have to figure it out. Yeah, Dobnak's name popped up in a box score. I know he'd been in camp with Seattle. There's a strike called and the count. One ball, one strike to Delotto. Checks his swing, the change away, and the count is 2-1.
5: He's thrown in three games, one start, 14 innings for the Royals.
4: Good for him. Two balls and a strike. On the ground again to Clemens. Boy, has he been busy. Picks it up and throws him out. Lewis on the receiving end. And it's five up, five down for Adams. Rocchio will be the hitter. Two outs here in the seventh for the dangerous Rocchio. The series with the Guardians, a four-gamer, and brought to you by your local Toyota dealers. Toyota, let's go places. Brian Rocchio's had a big year against the Twins. Turned into a nice player. He takes a first pitch strike, batting left-handed here, 0-1. Rocchio was in a heated battle with Gabriel Arias to see who would be the shortstop here. Eventually won the job, but it's his offense that's taken leaps and bounds as he swings and fouls, and it's 0-2. He's become a dangerous hitter. I don't think you told me last year, the year prior, Perk, that he'd be hitting cleanup or hitting third, top half of the order, I would have laughed. But he's really turned himself into a dangerous guy both sides of the plate.
5: Added some power. And, he's a nice player. Can really pick it at short.
4: 0-2 fouled away, left side. Can run. He certainly had his way with Twins pitching this season. He's driven in 9 runs now against the Twins in his 10th game against the Twins. 0-2. Swung on and fouled back again. Four seamers and changeups. Travis Adams. Official score is going to get to choose a winner as far as this pitching goes if the Twins can hold on to this thing, because Bailey only went 4. Funderburk, scoreless fifth, 2 innings from Adams. The logic, historically, is the pitch fouled up the first baseline. Was that all the guy who pitched through the fifth? But, boy, scorekeeper Christmas, man, they love the opportunity to pick their person. Nothing makes Stu Thornley happier than a starter out of the game before 5. Nothing. No balls, 2 strikes. Here it comes. Swung on and pulled sharply to Lewis. It's over his glove and it's into right field and down the line. Roden over to grab it as Rocchio spins around first and heads to second. Throw from Roden, a one-hopper, not in time. And here come the Guardians. They won't go quietly into the good night. Well, he hit it hard. But that was a ball that Royce had a chance to grab. There's a ball at the bottom of the zone. And it just skipped right off the glove of Lewis lunging to his left. They're going to call it a double. And there's a man at second base for Bazzana. Well, Lozano coiled into the batter's box, always twitchy, pitch on the way, and he checks his swing at a strike in the count 0-1. Twins need this one, trying to get that 50th win of the year. This is their fifth shot at number 50. They went to 49-49, and now they've lost four in a row. Lozano takes wide, 1-1. This game is hanging in a very dangerous point right now for Minnesota. They're up 3 runs. But as we said, with the Guardians, it's paper cuts. It's that drip of water on your forehead, inning by inning. The 1-1 from Adams. Swung on and pulled foul past Alomar. First baseline. It's 1-2.
5: And if you can keep it right here, every out they get becomes a little bit more difficult for Cleveland to come back. Fresh inning, next inning, Morris on the mound, 3-run lead at a minimum. You like where you're at. But it's the paper cuts that you want to avoid, the single run here and the single run there.
4: Single run here, suddenly it's a bloop and a blast as it pitched out and the count is 2-2. This is not unlike the scenario last night. You know, Buxton with the Twins down 3, hit that ball that they nearly got out late with a couple of guys on, where if you pick up one, you know, and maybe you're only down 1 to that very good back end of the bullpen, you've got a chance to walk into a tie game. As Bazzana fouls into the dirt and the count 2-2. A 3-run lead, 2-run lead, very different. Adams takes the hat off, stares into the hat at the magic card that he's got hidden in there. Half the time he pulls that hat off, I expect a white rabbit to jump out. Runner at second base is Rocchio. 2 outs. It's 2 outs, 2 strikes. This has been a problem, Twins, over the course of the last handful of games, and now a late timeout call. Getting off the field with 2 outs, getting off the field with 2 strikes and 2 outs. Adams, the former Sacramento State Hornet, holds tight to his chest. Unbothered by the presence of the runner at second, he delivers, and this ball is squirted into center field. Keyshaw on the run will reach down and catch it belt high for the out, and Adams does the job. 2 scoreless from Travis Adams, and we're through 7. The lead intact for Minnesota. 7-4 Twins on your home for Twins baseball.
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13: Lows level off around 57
24: tonight
13: under mainly clear skies.
24: Winds out of the southeast,
13: 5 to 10 miles an hour.
24: Sunshine mixed with clouds at times tomorrow.
13: Highs level off around 80. Lows dip down to about 61
24: tomorrow night.
13: Cloudy skies expected.
12: I'm meteorologist Derek Kite on Watertown Radio. Currently, it's 73 degrees.
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4: Cleveland's home to the Rock and Roll Hall of Fame, but as we head to the eighth inning, some opera music coursing through the speakers here at Progressive Field. We'll get you in the mood for a big inning. Here's Alan Roden. Pat Festa, the first pitch off his hand, squibbed to third, picked up by Jose Ramirez. His throw is low. Manzardo butchers another ball in the dirt, and Roden's on for the third time today on an error.
11: That's got to be some kind of record.
4: They're going to charge the error to Jose Ramirez in his first game back. So Odin has now officially reached on an error by Manzardo, an error by Rocchio, and an error by Ramirez. And it's one thing about this Guardians group. We talk about how fundamentally sound they are, Perk. If they're going to make three errors, you need to make them pay. Because you're not going to get that Trojan horse, that gift, very often, that gift horse. Most of the time, they push that gift horse into your castle and they all jump out with swords at the ready. You got to take advantage. There's Keyshaw. First pitch to Luke Keyshaw is high. One ball, no strikes. Now, Festa is a guy the Twins have had some luck with. Roden beat Festa the walk-off hit at Target Field prior to the break.
5: Yes.
4: Keyshaw 1-for-2 with a walk and a run. They play for a double play, and that one hit him. Hit him right in the helmet. Hit Keyshaw right in the helmet. The helmet pops off, and Luke Keyshaw just reaches back, grabs it, and runs down to first base. Well, you could just hear it. And Keyshaw hit by yet another pitch.
5: It's a breaking ball from Festa, and it kind of just spun out of his hand.
4: Keyshaw's been hit 11 times this year.
5: He wears that big kind of ear flap,
4: the wraparound
5: face guard, and it kind of glanced off of that. He shook it off right away. I think he's more frustrated that Mazahabe and Shelty are out there checking on him.
4: He's like,
5: fine guys.
4: He's like, look, when I wrestled, you get an arm bar in the face, and it was no big deal.
5: Yeah.
4: You just go to reverse cowboy, and then you get into a near fall situation.
5: Take your word for it.
4: Yeah. Two on here. And is this a bunting situation for Alex Jackson?
5: Might be.
4: He's 2-for-3. A double, a single. He scored twice, driven in a run. He's not bunting here, and he takes high. One ball, no strikes. Again, that's not something the Twins do a ton of. Really, nobody in baseball does a ton of it. But situationally, you're up three. That fourth run could be a big deal. Do you get second and third for the top of your order, Larnick and Lee? Then again, Jackson's had a big night. He squares now, and the ball goes all the way to the backstop, and Festa does the job for him. Attaboy. A wild pitch. So an error, a hit batter, and a wild pitch. And that's the makings of a rally for the Minnesota Twins, because they've got runners at second and third. And there's nobody out. 2-0 count on Alex Jackson. And here's where I wonder, and we're learning more and more about Shelty and these spots, and Mark Hallberg, Curbelo. Do you keep it on and try to squeeze that run home?
5: I don't like that.
4: Let him swing?
5: Yeah. I think you got second and third, nobody out.
4: He's swinging. Fouls one straight back, 2-1. Go for the single, get two in.
5: Yeah, I think you take three cracks at a base. He'll get his punch outs, a little bit over one per inning. But take your chances that you can hang a crooked number here.
4: Pitch high, 3-1 into an advantageous count. Again, Jackson has this one three-hit game in his career. It was earlier this year in Texas. Already two hits tonight, and number three would be a doozy. Twins are up 7-4. And the pitch is wide, ball four. Nice job. They're full for Larnick. Larnick homer to open this ball game. He's walked and scored, skied out, and he's also bounced out to first. And here comes Carl Willis, the big train pitching coach, longtime pitching coach, to chat with his pitcher while he wakes his way to the mound. Why don't we make our way back to our network headquarters for 10 seconds station identification on your home for Twins baseball.
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4: Well, no team in baseball has had as many plate appearances with the bases loaded as the Twins, and they've got them loaded here. These spots have not been frequent of late since the All-Star break, but a huge opportunity now. And Trevor Larnick is just the guy you want at the plate against Festa. Larnick's a guy who's been wearing out right center with some hard line drives over the course of the last two and a half months of this season. Larnick facing Festa. And the first pitch to Trevor Larnach is a ball, one ball, no strike. So we've watched an error. We've seen a guy hit in the head and then a walk. The pitch. That misses

0: count is 2-0. Marnik is 1-for-2 in his career against Festa. Infield is halfway in up the middle. Big hole at shortstop. Marnik skies one foul down the third base line. It's 2-1.
1: I like that swing. 2-0 heater up. Took a big rip.
0: Trevor's walks way up this year. His strikeouts way down. He's driven in 35. OPS about 830. That's also way up from his career marks. And the 2-1 swung on and rolled back up the middle for a base hit. Here comes the lead runner, Roden. He's going to score. Keyshaw rounds. Keyshaw coming to the plate. He's going to score. The throw came into second. Jackson called safe. Rocchio wants to challenge it, but for the time being, it's a back-breaking two-run single for Trevor Larnach, and the Twins lead at 9-4.
1: Advantageous count for Larnach. Took a big swing at the 2-0 fastball. It was just late. He got another one. This one a little bit more in on his hands. Got jammed a little bit, but he got it back up the middle. Big hit. And a couple of huge runs for the Twins.
0: Larnach's had such a nice season and a really nice night tonight. His third run batted in. And now it's Brooks Lee. Still nobody out. Two on. And Brooks hits this ball high in the air to center field. Shallow right center for Halpin. Jackson won't be able to advance. So Brooks, who's driven in four tonight, flies out for the first out of the inning. There's still two on for Clemens with one out now in the eighth. Larnach and Lee, top two in the order, have driven in seven runs tonight. No Buxton, Jeffers, Caratini left with an injury, no problem. The Twins offense pushing across nine here and looking for more with Cody Clemens. First pitch to Cody is down, one ball, no strikes. I like this matchup for Cody. He's 1-for-4. Top of the eighth inning, Larnach taking advantage of the error, the hit batter, the wild pitch, and the walk. Clemens watches a strike of the letters 1-1. Get ready for a super cute and fun-filled experience. 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An exclusive ticket package. You get a co-branded Hello Kitty crossbody bag and a seat to the game. There's a strike called 1-2. Catch the cuteness, Perk. 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
1: Catch it.
0: It's in the air. One ball, two strikes. Here it comes. Swung on and fouled off the hands. I want to go back to the Larnach base hit. You talked about the one he fouled off, and you liked the swing. What did you see?
1: 2-0, four-seam fastball. Take a rip at it. It's a perfect time to try to hit a ball in the gap, out of the stadium, whatever. Take a big swing, a confident swing.
0: Pitch high. And that confidence.
1: Yes.
0: It was, I have a plan. I'm in charge of this at bat, and I'm going to do damage.
1: And that's what you should be looking to do. If you get a 2-0 count, you get the pitch you're looking for, it's the kind of swing you want to take.
0: 2-2 is fouled away. Nice play by Bell. Just grabbed it barehanded in the on-deck circle.
1: 2-0 is no time to take a defensive swing, foul a ball off because you're late. You got a three-run lead. Any runs you score, you're just piling on. You're adding on. It's okay in that situation to try to do some serious damage.
0: Festa wheels around a pirouette off the mound and looks back. Jackson, no throw. Top of the eighth inning, two runs already in. Sloppy inning for Cleveland. Twins taking advantage. And the pitch swung on a miss by Clemens. He took a big rip, and he came up empty. That's going to be out number two. And Josh Bell will have the final chance to move the needle here for the Twins, and it won't be against Matt Festa. So with two out, two on, and two in, Stephen Vogt is out to remove his right-hander and dip back into the bullpen for the lefty. This pitching change is brought to you by Upanor, GF brand. Count on Upanor for plumbing that performs. The scoreboard update with Mark Chernowski next on your home for Twins baseball.
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5: Laid back.

0: He will score as Ortiz gets the third with a two-run triple.
1: Yeah, Ortiz finishes a home run shy of the cycle as the Brewers are able to defeat the Mets today by a score of 4-3 and take that series. And with that victory right now, the Brewers are tied with the Dodgers for the best record in the National League, best record in baseball.
2: Well, and last year they had the home field advantage in the postseason, and of course it didn't work out for them. But Pat Murphy and company, they just keep doing it the Brewer way. The Brewers, the Guardians, they are similar in many respects, and they do a heck of a job. Right here it's Will Dion, to Dion, I should say. Will Dion, no record. He's a rookie. And he's appearing in just his ninth game. He's only 5'10", so he's the one guy who's not about 6'8", seemingly, in this bullpen. And he comes right over the top. He'll flip Bell around to bat right-handed. He inherits runners at first and second. And the pitch is half the letters for a strike. Kind of a funky look here, Perk.
3: I can't help but think of Danny Coulom when I see him throw the baseball. Short lefty, right over the top, carry fastball.
2: Pitch on the way. And it's down and away. 14 innings and change, 18 strikeouts in his brief time in the big leagues. Took the place of Cody Hoyer, who is a big lefty, who is back in AAA again. He looks back to Alex Jackson and delivers. And a big swing and miss, and the count is 1-2. His changer. Make you think of Coulomb, too.
3: A big, true 12-6 curveball. Yeah, you look at the movement profile, the arm angle, the size.
2: The pitch, that's off the outside corner. Will is from Sulphur, Louisiana. Again, they list him at 5'10 on the roster, and the media guy, they list him at 5'8. I wonder if he got measured for ABS. It's a pitch low, and the count, I was going to go full at 3-2.
3: The Cleveland media guide has him at
2: 5'8". Yeah. No surprise, his favorite athlete growing up was Dustin Pedroia.
3: That tracks.
2: Yeah. Laser show. Played at McNeese State in Lake Charles, Louisiana. Runners go, 3-2, swung on it, lined into center field for Bell. Get down, it does. Here comes Alex Jackson. He's going to score. Josh Bell is hit in six straight, and he drives home the 10th Twins run here in the eighth inning. Larnick stops at second. Twins will tag on another, and Royce Lewis will be the batter. Can never have enough insurance here at Progressive Field. Royce Lewis, the hitter. Royce Lewis, and then the Caratini-Kreidler spot, the 5-6 spot in the order, the only spots in the order that haven't been on base. Royce takes a big swing and he comes up empty. It's 0-1. Twins leading 10-4 as Bell, two more runs batted in today, 62 now on the year. Pitch high, and the count is 1-1. So Larnick's got three. Brooks has four. Bell has two. There's 9 of your 10. Jackson the other. Bell is on course for a career high and runs batted in. He's charting towards 95 runs batted in. There's a pitch for a ball. It's 2-1. Bell is a guy who has won a Silver Slugger. He's been an all-star, but that would be a career best.
3: Yeah, hitting in the middle of a lineup that has guys on base all the time. Scoring a bunch of runs.
2: This ball lined to left. That's a base hit for Royce Lewis. Larnick takes the turn. He's not going to challenge his old roomie, Stephen Kwan. And a good thing he didn't, because Kwan threw a P to home plate. But it's a base hit for Royce, and the bases are now loaded. Ian Kreidler. Well, that's a pretty throw from Kwan, isn't it?
3: That was a one hop right in between the knees of Patrick Bailey at home plate. Trevor Larnick would have been out by 40 feet.
2: Kwan covers ground, but his arm really is a game changer out there. By the way, Bell, those 62 runs batted, and he had 63 all of last year. Kreidler is the ninth man to bat here in the eighth inning. Exactly.

0: what the Twins needed. They're up 10-4. And there's a strike, and the count is 0-1. Now, Morris was up earlier. I don't know if he was lathered up, Perk, to the point where you're going to bring him into the game no matter what, or whether you can now breathe for a day without him and Gomez getting into the action.
1: My eyes aren't good enough to see who's standing on the mound, but I do see a red glove.
0: 0-1 swung on a miss, 0-2.
1: And I believe Andrew Morris rocks a red glove, right?
0: He does. That's him, 78. Again, if he's up and you start scoring runs, you're not going to get him hot and not bring him in the game.
1: Yeah, not the way that they track bullpen usage in today's game.
0: Swung on a miss, and down goes Ryan Kreidler, and we'll see that red glove in a moment. So a strikeout for Dion, but the Twins come up with a big, big eighth inning. They tag on three insurance runs. They lead 10-4, good buddy. Home eighth next on your home for Twins baseball. In the boat, garage, or on the patio, catch the Twins all season long on KWAT.
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0: Bottom of the eighth inning, Morris is on to pitch. He'll face Manzardo, Schneeman, and Bailey. Twins lead the game 10-4. This is the ninth meeting of the year between these two clubs, and each team has won four. The Twins won 2 of 3 here. They won 2 of 3 at Target Field. They're trying to battle back and split this four-game series. Manzardo bats, lefty is 1 for 3, a double, a couple of punch outs. And Morris buzzes one up there. It's a ball, 1 ball, no strikes. And the pitch swung on, hit high in the air, deep right field for Manzardo. This is a rainbow. Roden's at the wall. He jumps, it's gone, it's a home run. And that will snap the scoreless inning streak for Andrew Morris.
1: 18 innings?
0: Yeah, I think 18 without giving up a run. If you're going to give one up, might as well be with a 6-run lead.
1: Took the words right out of my mouth.
0: The 11th home run for Manzardo. And it's now a 10-5 game. There's a cutter. Now it's Schneeman as Morris delivers, and Schneeman takes wide. That was 100 miles an hour. 1 ball, no strikes. 100 miles an hour on that heater, but it was ball one. Each team with 10 hits tonight. This ball is pulled down the right field line. That is a foul ball. Schneeman broke his bat. With a win tonight, the Twins would pick up their 50th win. They'd be 50-53. They would be 15-15 against the American League Central. They're 5 games under on the road, so they'd be 4 under on the road. In series play, they're 16-15-1, so they're trying to split this series with a win today and a win tomorrow. Won't be easy tomorrow with Gavin Williams on the mound, but Taj Bradley is on the mound for Minnesota. 1-1 is a strike in her half, 1-2. Andrew Morris is a guy we really were excited about last year in spring training. He was part of that wave of depth. As a pitch down, and it included Adams, it included Morris. Festa was part of that group. Zeddy Matthews part of that group. And then Morris got nicked up, and he was hurt, and he never had a chance. Even when the Twins were really depleted late in the year, it was too late for Morris to get in on the big league fun. Check swing by Schneeman. Didn't go 3-2. Still a starter in spring training, still stretched out a little bit. And when he came up, it was like, okay, long man, maybe a spot guy. And he just pitched his way into higher and higher leverage spots. He's opened a couple times as the 3-2 swung on a miss. But that's the part that I'm not sure anybody saw coming, and that's 100 miles an hour.
1: I think his development in the bullpen is beyond anything that the Twins could have predicted. I think they thought maybe there'd be a little bit of a boost in velocity, but I'm not sure they thought that he'd go from, in his debut, I believe it was in Toronto, throwing 93, 94, maybe a 95, to essentially sitting at 98 to 100 at this point. And with that, we've seen the strikeout rate climb.
0: Misses in 1-0 to Bailey.
1: And a guy that I don't think he ever lacked confidence, but is pitching with so much confidence right now.
0: Fiercely competitive, loves to compete, and really was excited about being in the bullpen for the first time. It's a swing and miss, 1-1. And sometimes, Perk, you see guys chasing pure velo gains, and they do it, but they do it at the expense of their movement pattern, their pitches.
1: Command.
0: The command, the other pitches. He hasn't lost any of that. It's gotten better as it pulled foul. I would argue that as his velo has boosted, his other pitches have dragged along in the wake of that improved velo, and he's gotten sharper as well.
1: And the arm speed is up, and I think it's the arm speed being up, it's his usage and the way that he pitches now, shorter outings, but then again back to the confidence in him just feeling it on the mound.
0: 1-2 swinging foul tip.
1: And knowing that he can reach back, give it 100%, and know that it's still going to end up where he wants it to end up.
0: It's a fairly easy looking 100. It's not like he's, you know, falling down to try to crow hop his way to the plate. Again, it comes out of kind of a wiry build as this pitch is just down and the count is 2-2. A guy who went to college when he was only 16 out in Grand Junction, Colorado. He's an interesting guy. He's a fierce competitor, and he is hired to be a bullpen guy. 2-2 pitch, and that's taken low. And like a lot of you, Perk, what he liked about going to the pen was he hated waiting 4 or 5 days to get back into the fight between starts.
1: And those are the guys, if you can identify them early on and switch their role, you'll see them flourish.
0: 3-2. Swung on and pulled foul, first baseline. One out here in the eighth. Twins are up 10-5. Andrew Morris. Morris comes set. Red glove to the chest. Here's the 3-2. And it's high. Ball four. He lost him. He's upset with himself at losing Bailey. And now he'll face Petey Halpin. You don't want to throw too many pitches here. He's thrown 16. You don't want him to run into one of those 27-pitch innings and be unavailable tomorrow.
1: And was just thinking that. And I think when they had him up, they had him going, they probably didn't have enough time to get somebody else up. Want to get him into a game. But, yeah, you still want him to be available if need be.
0: First pitch, a strike to help him. So we've talked about Morris's unique background, his mom's singing career, pageant career, being up in Alaska, young age at which he went to college. As this one, a little fisted bloop towards third, Brooks is under it. He's got it, two outs. Andrew Morris in spring training, he showed up at the ballpark one day. And back in 2014, when the Twins hosted the All-Star game, a lot of the staff worked at the ballpark. They were given these different shirts to wear when they were working different events. And there was this red 2014 All-Star staff shirt. And Mitch and Brace were in the clubhouse. Brace was doing some photo work. I don't know, Mitch was getting some guys for media availability. And they looked over, and Morris is wearing one of those shirts. And this is something Mitch and Brace would obviously be very much into. As a pitch down, want to know. And so Mitch asked him, and he said, but where'd you get that shirt? He got it at like a Goodwill store in St. Paul. And he just thought it looked cool. And he just wears it around as part of his regular rotation. Target Field All-Star staff. As a pitch down, it's 2-0. Now he has a very different uniform to wear at Target Field. Don't want to mess with Ramirez here. You're up 5. Runner on, 2 out. Got to get on. And that's a strike on the inner part of the plate, 2-1. Last thing you want to do is give Cleveland life. And a Jose Ramirez, one of those moments that he tends to find himself in, even if it doesn't give him the tie or the lead, just don't want to get this ballpark buzzing. Morris misses in, 3-1.
1: Yeah, you don't need to give the fans or the guys in the dugout any more energy.
0: Yep. Runner on at first, 2 outs. Ramirez on deck. Kwan, though, is the order of business. 3 balls and a strike. Here it comes. Line drive back up the middle. Base hit Stephen Kwan. And they're going to get their moment. So Kwan rips his 3rd hit of the ball game. And Ramirez will bat. Already 23 pitches for Morris in the inning. And he'll have to face one of the best in the game in Jose Ramirez. With 2 on and 2 out. Pete Mackey's going to make a visit out to the mound. And looking ahead, brought to you by James Hardy, the series finale is tomorrow at 12:10. That's 12:10 Central Time. We're on the air at 11:30. Taj Bradley gets the start against Gavin Williams. Outstanding right-hander for the Guardians. Two really good pitchers. When you look ahead to home improvements, look to James Hardy. Hardy Siding, America's number one brand of siding. Day games are a mess for hitters anyway. And I don't even want to get into a Morno tangent about the trees here or the shadows, but those two guys, Bradley, Williams, that's a tough day at the office for both sides on the hitting side of things.
1: Could be a pretty good pitcher's matchup, pitcher's duel here tomorrow.
0: Also worth noting that I called it a series finale. That's the American pronunciation. Perk goes with series final, which is the British pronunciation.
1: It's the Dan Gladden pronunciation.
0: He doesn't know it's a British pronunciation. Ramirez takes a first pitch strike. It's 0-1.
1: I didn't either. But.
0: Yeah, you do.
1: Now I do. And it's not going to stop me.
0: 2 on for Jose. Oh, they love him here. Why wouldn't you? The 0-1 is down. 1 ball, 1 strike. I think Shelty said it best. He used to be the best player that nobody ever talked about. Now he's just one of the best players. He's got like 6 top 5 MVP finishes. And he's going to have a plaque in upstate New York when it's all said and done. The pitch is taken for a strike, and it's 1-2. Hall of Fame festivities coming up this next weekend. 1 ball and 2 strikes. 2 on behind Morris, 2 outs. Come on, Andrew. The pitch is down and in. Good backhand by Jackson, 2-2. You're going to have to figure out when you can get back and defend your golf trophy out there.
1: Well, we missed our chance last year because Pinto had to take a job with the Padres.
0: Thanks,
1: selfish.
0: Nick. Thanks a lot, Nick.
1: And so we couldn't get our foursome back together, and so I guess we're just going to have to sit on our second place finish.
0: 2 balls and 2 strikes. Here it comes. Swung on and rolled to the right side. Picked up by Clemens. Royce has to scurry back to the bag. He gets there in time. Morris retires a hustling Jose Ramirez, and the inning is over. Manzardo goes deep to make it a 10-5 ball game. We go to the ninth on your home for Twins baseball.
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4: This is the Treasure Island Baseball Network.
5: Alan Roden leads off against the lefty Dion. Roden has reached an error by three different infielders today. And he slices one foul out of play, the count 0-1. He's hit a ball hard that Manzardo kicked it second. He's hit a chopper that they originally scored a hit but then charged a throwing error on Rocchio at short. And then he's hit one down to third base that Ramirez threw away. Fouls this one away and the count is 0-2. Ramirez threw it in the dirt. Manzardo really was the guy who couldn't handle it. So he needs to hit one at Bazana here to try to finish off the set. Or, as we mentioned, he could just hit one in the seats.
6: Do that, too.
5: Scored a couple of runs today. Here's the 0-2. Left on left, ground ball, past Bazana into right field for a base hit. Can't take that one away from him. And Roden is aboard. Left on left. And again, we're learning about Roden. And I think every at-bat like that against a lefty is a chance to learn something more about him. Hung in there nicely.
6: I think he stayed in there nice on the breaking ball. And what I've seen from Roden, the little bit we saw him last year and what we've seen of him this year, he makes hard contact with the baseball.
5: Yeah. He's powerfully built, too.
6: He's
5: strong
6: disciplined,
5: guy.
6: And he makes hard contact. Those are two pretty good combinations or two good traits for a young hitter.
5: And they're projectable traits. As a ball wide, it's 1-0. Those are not necessarily things you can add.
6: You
5: easily,
6: can,
5: but it's not easy.
6: But in an ideal world, those are traits that you come here with.
5: Those are building blocks.
6: Yes.
5: Snap throw over, Roden back. Manzardo is one of those guys who plays well off the base. If he'd been on the base, it would have been a pretty close play. Instead, not even a tag. Keyshaw awaits, and he fouls one off to our right. Not close, so I'm not excited. It's 1-1.
6: I heard.
5: I started
6: a little
5: bit.
6: Here. You did. And then you caught yourself. You judged that ball correctly.
5: Keyshaw has singled, walked, and been hit in the head. He scored two runs. Done a great job as a catalyst for this offense. He hits this one sharply to third. Ramirez goes to second for one. Relay to first. And Zardo catches this one. It's a double play. 5-4-3, the double play. It was bang bang at first. With Keyshaw hustling up the line, Twins, in fact, are contemplating asking New York to look at this. They will not. And here's Alex Jackson, who has one last crack at his second career three-hit game. Double, an RBI single, a fly ball to left, a walk. He scored three runs. And 328 now with an OPS over 800 and limited at-bats. And those at-bats could be coming a little more regularly if Caratini's knee is a continuing issue. He left with what they call the knee contusion. It's a strike 0-1. If I fall down the stairs, I've got a contusion on my knee. He fouled a ball about 100 miles an hour right off of his kneecap.
6: Varying degrees of contusion, I guess.
5: Yeah. Swing and miss here. It's 0-2. Caratini went down, and Caratini's a tough dude. You're not a big league catcher that long without being a really tough dude. And he went down right away. Expert care of Nick Paparesta to get him back to the dugout. Hope he's okay. Here's the 0-2. Swung on a missed, and Jackson's down on strike. So we'll go to the bottom of the ninth. Twins are up 10-5. Looks like Gomez coming in next on your home for Twins baseball.
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5: Twins in search of win number 50 on the year, trying to improve to 2-4 on this road trip with one game remaining tomorrow. They have Yoenis Gomez on the mound, non-save situation. Gomez will face DeLauder, Rocchio, Bazana with a 10-5 lead. Twins bullpen is going to be weary heading into tomorrow. Again, Bailey Ober just 4 innings today. They had Rojas just 2 1/3 yesterday and 4 innings from Joe Ryan. So 10 innings from your starters through 3 games kind of put a little strain on your pen. But for now, it's all about winning this game. DeLauder's 0-4. Gomez with that lavender glove delivers. The first pitch is a strike. Perk, much is made of closers in non-save situations. Having been a closer, is there a palpable difference?
6: Thinking about that with Andrew Morris on the mound last inning too, is there a threshold that you have to get to where it makes a difference?
5: That's not a rhetorical question. I don't know.
6: There's something about, it's not that I'm a closer and I only close games and now I have to pitch in this game because nobody else is available and you look past it. I think sometimes you, as a reliever, you feed off adrenaline.
5: Pitch wide 1-2.
6: And then you get accustomed to a certain level of adrenaline. And then when you pitch in a game where the crowd isn't into it the same and where you have that big lead and the balance of the game doesn't hang on every pitch or every at-bat, that you don't have the same.
5: Line drive left field, base hit. Chase DeLauder picks up the 12th hit of the day for the Guardians.
6: You don't have that same level of adrenaline, and so then you have to try to find it some other way. But I'm not sure that Andrew Morris or Yoenis Gomez have been in enough situations to where they're not going to feel the same level of adrenaline pitching on a big league mound no matter the score.
5: Yeah, it's all pretty new to them.
6: Yeah.
5: Here's Rocchio. And I get it. If you're used to doing your routine, watching the or knowing the ninth inning is yours, knowing who you're going to be facing. This one nearly hits Rocchio, and it's 1-0. And the guy grabs the bullpen phone and says, hey, Perk, go save it. You got a one-run lead to protect. First says, hey, I know we're up 7, I know we're down 9, but you need to get your work in. Yeah. You haven't pitched in 4 days. Because that's the other element. You probably haven't pitched in a while if you're in that spot.
6: Yes, and that's the part that you got to talk yourself out of, is I'm just getting my work in.
5: Ground ball up the middle. Clemens, back in. Flips it to Kreidler. Back to first base, not in time. Too slow developing to get a pair, but they did well to get the lead out. One away.
6: The game counts, no yeah. matter the score. And so I think if I did anything in a situation like this where I wanted to try to be available the next day, I was gonna pitch differently in a situation like this and try to be efficient.
5: So you would be available to save it the next day?
6: Yes. And so that might mean I'm going to go for contact earlier in an at. I might try to throw the fastball. I'm going to get it in the strike zone. Maybe I'm aiming on inner third instead of inside corner, or up instead of up at the top of the zone or up above the strike zone. Try to initiate earlier contact.
5: First pitch for a strike, 0-1. So you're trying maybe not to be perfect.
6: Yeah.
5: Trying
6: and
5: to
6: then
5: be
6: if
5: efficient
6: I'm,
5: and effective.
6: If I'm facing a guy like a Jose Ramirez or somebody, a top flight hitter, I might not, if I can, show them my best stuff, because I do want that to be available the next day.
5: Foul ball pulled. It's 0-2. And that was going to be my next question. You know, we hear a lot about guys like Greg Maddux, who in certain spots would throw a certain pitch, and then when they saw the same hitter later on, always an elite hitter, they would now have that in the back of their mind, maybe he'll throw. Was that something you'd think about?
6: It was, and I was probably a little more neurotic than I needed to be about it, because I wouldn't even throw breaking balls in my warm-ups when I was on the mound, because I didn't want the guy standing there in the on-deck circle or getting ready to hit to pitch out of my hand. I was going to throw fastballs. I wasn't going to throw them at full effort in my warm-ups because I didn't want them to time it up.
5: You don't want them getting a free at-bat watching you warm up.
6: So any advantage that I could get for that night's game or that game that I'm pitching in at that moment, and also then if I'm in a game where it's 10-5 in the ninth and I'm getting my work in, I don't want them to see my best stuff, because I might have to face that guy again the next day.
5: That's a great point. Bazzana fouls one down into the dirt. The nuance is about the warm-ups, too, and I know that's something that I think guys have gotten away from, because instead of watching a pitcher warm up, they're usually on an iPad looking at a scouting report.
6: What does it look like out of their hand?
5: Or they're at the traject and they've seen you in the in the tunnel. So that's one of the little arts of the game that I think we're losing a little bit. Here's the 0-2, and the pitch is wide. I remember doing a game and...
6: But hold on, and part of that is because those things weren't available to us at that point, so then guys needed to find a different way to get a look at a pitcher.
5: That was the only
6: and
5: one they
6: so
5: had.
6: Then they weren't going to stand in the on-deck circle. They were going to try to cheat as much behind home plate so they could see the ball out of my hand, they could see the movement.
5: Absolutely.
6: And they could try to time it up.
5: 1-2, swung and a missed. Bazzana's out on strikes. Two away. Twins are an out away from a victory. Yeah, Danny talks all the time about trying to steal an at-bat from the on-deck circle.
6: Yep.
5: You know, Molitor will talk about how a hitter a couple of years ago for the Twins after the game, he said, yeah, well, we didn't know he had that pitch because it hadn't been in the scouting report. And Paul couldn't believe it because he watched the guy throw that pitch in his warm-up.
6: Yeah.
5: But again, you have different tools, different ways now. Runner's going to go on indifference. The pitch is taken for a ball. Rocchio ends up at second. I just love the subtleties of that.
6: And more than once, when I was warming up to start an inning, I would have that guy that was leading off the inning, when as they creep behind home plate, I would tell the ump, you got to move that guy back over.
5: Pulled into right field. That's a base hit. Run's going to score. Boy, Manzardo's broken out of his slump. That's his third hit. He's just a triple shy of the cycle. He drives home Rocchio. It's a 10-6 game. Guardians not going away. Here's Schneeman representing the final out. Were there particular hitters who would sneak closer that you would always know you had to look at?
6: I don't remember the specific hitters. It was probably some of the more veteran guys that would do that.
5: Beltre was a guy. Remember he had the blow up with Joe West?
6: And I don't know if I would have moved him, to be honest with you.
5: Line drive towards second, caught by Clemens. And the ball game is over. A little humpback liner will finish it. A run on two hits here in the final inning. And the Guardians leave one, but the Twins get to shake hands. A much-needed 10-6 victory for the Twins. They snap their four-game losing streak, and they improve to 50-50 on the year. The Guardians fall to 54-49. We're going to try and chat, hopefully, with Brooks Lee or Trevor Lornick. But first, we'll chat with Mark Janowski with a preview of what's to come on a victorious edition of the Postgame Download.
12: Yeah, thank you very much, Chris. Either of those guys would be a good postgame interview tonight, as the two top hitters in the Twins order both made noise. That was much needed. Larnick goes 2-for-4. Brooks goes 2-for-5. They drive in 7 of the Twins' 10 runs combined between the two of them. As the Minnesota Twins get an extremely needed victory tonight, 10-6, the final out at Cleveland. With it, the Twins snap their 4-game losing skid. They avoid matching what would have been their season-long 5-game losing streak, which they did twice earlier. Instead, now they can exhale. They can think about trying to take tomorrow's series finale out there at Progressive Field and coming back here to Target Field with a split of the 4-game series against the Guardians, and then maybe at least 3 wins here in the first week out of the All-Star break, and then hit the reset button as they have a little homestand waiting for them against the A's and the Royals. Coming up on the Affinity Plus Federal Credit Union post-game download, Perk is going to join me. We're going to chat about some of the nice nights from the guys at the plate for the Twins, and also one or two of the arms out of the bullpen that really answered the bell today, as Bailey Ober did not have it today. He only goes 4 innings in this one, and then Derek Shelton had to start to mix and match some of the guys out of the pen. They did a nice job when the game was in balance, and then the Twins hitters again with 3 runs in the 8th inning gave themselves a little bit of nice cushion that they could take this one to the finish line. So Perk's going to join me for a little post-game palaver. We'll have the highlights from this one. There was a lot of action and a lot of traffic, especially in the first 4 innings of this one, for us to sift through that got the Twins to the finish line. When we circle the bases, we're going to tell you something extremely rare that happened today with Alan Roden and Brooks Lee making his mark on homers. I'll explain that when we circle the bases. First, let's head back out to Progressive Field and a post-game interview.
5: Let's do it indeed, Gino. Chris and Perk upstairs, one of our favorites, Trevor Lornick, joining us downstairs. And Trevor, you got this one off to a perfect start today. I know that the timing had been there for you guys as a group, and you needed this one today, and what a way to light the fuse early. Walk us through that first at bat.
13: Yeah, appreciate it. You know, just like any other bat, I try to just be well prepared and be on time and execute my game plan. And fortunately, I got something to hit and I capitalized on it.
5: You've always been a really good hitter. You've taken your game to a whole nother level this year. What, in your mind, is the biggest difference in your production level this year across the board? We can point to, you know, fewer strikeouts, more walks, more slug. But is there anything different, or is it just a matter of your process paying dividends?
13: I think it's I appreciate that. It's a handful of things. You know, I think it's years of experience mounting up and taking all that and learning from it. And then at the same time, becoming more and more familiar with my routine and my body, and, trusting, you know, the team that I have around me. And, you know, like I said, I just try to prepare the best way I can. And then I go out and do my best to execute my plan, and, all these little things like being on time and, just having some awareness of what I'm doing. And it's been fun, and it's also been a really fun group too. That makes a difference as well.
6: Is part of that maturation process and growth not letting one at bat leak into another, being able to isolate each at bat that you take throughout a game?
13: Yeah, absolutely, right? That's spot on. You know, I feel like when you're younger, you're still trying to get like your bearings going, and you're trying to prove yourself, and you're worried about this and that and the other. But as you get older, at least for me, it's been a process of like, okay, how did this at bat go? Was I on time? Did I execute my process? Was my game plan right? And like just breaking it down step by step. And then, you know, once something's over, it's over, you know, you move on. And, you know, it's a lot easier to say than it is to do. But, I think, you know, the more and more you can have that kind of control and that focus, it makes a big difference for sure.
6: That the third time through, well, it was the bottom of the lineup, their second at bat, and then you guys at the top, your third at bat. That's when you broke the open tonight. And it kind of flipped, starting with you in the fourth inning. You ended up flying out, but you hit a ball really hard to center field. But then it was you on the first pitch, Brooks on the first pitch, Cody on the first pitch, a double after the home run. Did you guys kind of adjust there to Ciccone and realize, if I got my pitch in my spot, it doesn't matter where we are in the count, but take a rip?
13: Yeah. I think, you know, each guy's got their own game plan, and we're all getting pitched differently, right? But as the game goes on, I think when you see a guy a few times, you kind of recognize certain spins or how it's coming out of his hand. And, you know, if there's guys in scoring position, you want to capitalize on that. And I think I don't know if all those guys had people in scoring position. I know Brooks and I did. But, yeah, man, if you can get something good to hit and be on time, like, go for it, right?
5: Yeah, the bottom third of the order was on 11 times tonight for you guys, which makes it fun for you. I want to go back to what you said about learning and your process, because in the eighth inning, big spot to blow the game open a little bit, get some breathing room. You get yourself into the 2-0 count, and you foul the pitch off. And Glenn Perkins sits next to me, and he says, I love that swing. It tells me where he is, and the next pitch you rope the base hit. Walk us through that, the 2-0, where your head is on that and what you're trying to do with that swing.
13: My head is to be on time and be ready for something in the heart of the plate, right? And you don't always get that, and at least if it's 2-0, you have some room for error. As long as you're not, you know, like, mishitting it or you know, capping it or something in play, and then it becomes an unproductive at bat. But at least, like, in 2-0, you have the ability to be either out front, or you have the ability to try and capitalize on some specific pitch. You know, and there's a handful of ways you can go about it, but I knew for him, he was having a hard time with finding the zone, so I really wanted to shrink it. And sometimes here at this ballpark, the 2-0 pitch, sometimes these righties, like a lefty batter and a righty pitcher, their arm comes out of the white in the background, or their arm comes out of the yellow in the background. So sometimes you don't always see it very well, and it can a little bit harder. And honestly, that's what happened on the 2-0 pitch. Like, I just fouled it back, but I lost it in the background.
5: You are so insightful to talk to, Trev. We love chatting with you after every game. You just keep on swinging, man. You're doing a great job. We love watching it, and celebrate this one and get another one tomorrow.
13: Appreciate it, man. Trying my best.
5: Nice that's job, Trevor Larnin. Boy, how great is that, Bert? That is.
14: And I'm looking out there now at the vertical line where the home run line, the high wall along left field there, and it drops down in center field, and if you line that up, that is pretty dang close to where a righty could, their arm slot, if they're a little bit more vertical, could come out of. And fascinating. I've been coming to this field for 20 years now and have never heard anybody say.
5: He's a fascinating and insightful guy to talk to, and Trevor Larnin, a big part of the Twins' victory here today. Let's get to some final lines here. For every double play the Twins turn this season, Innovative donates $100 to Simon Says Give at the end of the season. That's for every double play the Twins turn in 2026, courtesy of Innovative. Did not turn a double play today. The final lines, 10 runs on 11 hits for the Minnesota Twins, a home run for Trevor Larnin, number 8, a home run for Brooks Lee, number 15. They combined to drive in 7 runs here tonight. 10 runs, 11 hits, no errors, 8 left. The Guardians, 6 runs on 13 hits, an uncharacteristic 3 errors, and the Twins took full advantage. They strand 10 runners on base. The win awarded to Travis Adams, and he deserved it. He was really good. He is 2-0 now on the year. 2 big innings from him. Slade Ciccone takes the loss. He falls to 4-7. Twins get that elusive 50th win. They're now 50-53, 15-15 against the AL Central, 5-4 against Cleveland this year. Cleveland falls to 54-49. 3 hours, 9 minutes to play this one. 22,807 your paid attendance. So much fun. We'll do it again tomorrow. The Twins, despite that 4-game skid here in the middle, still a chance to split the series, still a chance to go 3-4 before coming back for a lengthy homestand at Target Field. They'll send Taj Bradley to the mound, a 9-game winner against 10-game winner Gavin Williams, in what promises outstanding pitching matchup between two really good young right-handers tomorrow. We'll be on the air at 11:30. 12:10 is our first pitch. You can enjoy it all right here with me alongside Glenn Perkins. Right now, I invite you to stick around and celebrate a 10-6 Twins victory with a post-game download. It's Mark Janowski and the aforementioned Mr. Glenn Perkins coming up right here on your home for Twins baseball. Take us with you wherever you go. It's the Twins and KWAT.
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5: One swung on and rolled back up the middle for a base hit. Here comes the lead runner, Roden. He's going to score. Keyshaw rounds. Keyshaw coming to the plate. He's going to score. The throw came into second. Jackson called safe. Rocchio wants to challenge it, but for the time being, it's a back-breaking two-run single for Trevor Larnach, and the Twins lead at 9-4.
12: Yeah, some much-needed and welcomed insurance runs there off the bat of Trevor Larnach in the top of the eighth inning for the Twins, as that put them up 9-4. They go on to defeat the Guardians today 10-6 to snap a four-game losing skid. Welcome, everyone, to the Affinity Plus Federal Credit Union post-game download. 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
12: All right, welcome back, and we welcome in Glenn Perkins from Progressive Field for our post-game palaver. Glenn, feels good to be able to chat about a victory, a much-needed victory for the Minnesota Twins. You guys had Trevor Larnach there as the post-game guest. He obviously had a huge night at the top of the order. So did Brooks Lee. I just want to get your thoughts on both those guys performing like they did tonight out of the 1-2 holes.
14: I mean, I think it starts at the top in the production from those guys, and obviously their production is tied to what the bottom of the order did. But those guys are up at the top to make things happen, to drive guys in. And I thought both of those guys at the top, they did an awesome job tonight. I had breakfast. Well, I didn't have breakfast, but I went down to get coffee this morning, and Brooks Lee was getting breakfast. And so I sat with him while he ate. And all I'm thinking about now is we got day game tomorrow. I'm going to have to get up early and go sit there and watch him eat again.
12: You don't mess with a streak.
14: That's right. Correct. I mean, if I gotta get up and go sit there and watch Brooks shovel eggs and bacon and down his throat, then I guess I'll do it.
12: It's on you tomorrow if you don't. That's all I'm saying. Hey, so great conversation you guys had with Larnach, and I thought, like you guys, very much insightful talking about losing the ball there on the pitch that he fouled off in the eighth inning because of the sight lines and what's behind him at there at Progressive Field. Were you aware when you were playing like of any subtleties that you could take advantage of at ballparks like that you could use to an advantage?
14: No, and that was mind-blowing to me, and I said to Chris right after we got done with Trevor, I've been coming to this place for 20 years, and I've never heard a single person talk about that vertical yellow line out there, but yeah. I'm staring at it right now, and I can absolutely see where, if the situation is exactly right, with where it's a left-handed batter, like Trevor said, and then a right-handed pitcher, and where they are on the rubber and where their arm slot is, there's no way that you could do that on purpose. I think it's got to be a certain pitch and a certain guy, height, and all of those things come into play. The only other one I can think of would have been Jared Weaver out in Anaheim with the Rocks in left center field, and where he would be all the way over on the third baseline. He had that low three-quarter sidearm delivery. He would stride closed, and I know that pitched in that place on a day game, he wasn't getting touched because the ball was coming out of the Rocks. That's the only other one I could think of, but I can't wait to get down to the clubhouse tomorrow and kind of unpack that one a little bit more with Trevor, because I think that's super fascinating.
12: Yeah, I did too. Like I said, I took note of that, and I just wanted to ask you about it from your playing days. All right, finally, obviously a very rough start for Bailey over back here. Candidly, I was hoping Shelty would have gone to the pen maybe an inning earlier and just do like the Stephen Vogt idea of just pulling strings early when you got to try to manage a game and win it when you can. Ober got up through five, but a really nice job from Cody Funderburk and Travis Adams today. I thought Travis Adams actually really surprised me something tonight.
14: Well, and I think that Bailey got through four, and so then Funderburk had to come out for the fifth. I actually thought that Bailey's best inning was his third inning. It was his best inning. It was the only inning that he didn't give up a run. And his stuff actually looked okay, so I think that's probably why they sent him out. Now, the other thing is, with Morris pitching the eighth and Gomez pitching the ninth in a game where the score was where it was, I'm not sure that they had another option that they wanted to go to get another inning, so it was going to be Bailey. And I think they probably thought maybe if he can have an efficient one in the fourth, then they could try to squeeze one more out of him. They're in a tough spot right now with Joe Ryan going short with the bullpen game yesterday, that they needed to try to get as much as they could out of Bailey. But I tell you what, I think about what Shelty's been talking about throughout the year, and I guess it's probably more off-air conversation that we've had, but he wants the bullpen to kind of find a shape. He wants to know who he can lean on when they're winning in the second half of the game. And it's become, obviously, it's clear as clear can be that Gomez is going to that Morris is going to throw the eighth and maybe get out of a jam in the seventh if they need him to. But the way that Travis Adams is throwing the ball, I feel like we're going to start to see him be that bridge guy. If they get a shorter start and they need somebody to eat up some innings and get some outs in the sixth and seventh, that I my gut tells me that more often than not, it's going to be Travis Adams now. So maybe the picture as we get closer to the deadline is becoming a little bit more clear of how they're going to be able to navigate those last few innings. And tip your cap to Travis Adams. He's been really good, and he's gotten better as the year's gone on. He's confident on the mound, and I love that he throws strikes. I think one of the other things that Shelty has talked about is relievers walking too many guys, and Travis Adams throws strikes, and I think he's got to love the fact that if Travis Adams is going to get beat, when Shelty puts him out on that mound, it's not going to be because he walks a bunch of guys and then gives up a hit. It's going to just be hits. They're going to have to string together hits against him because he throws the ball over the plate.
12: Yeah, and I feel like he's rounding into a good shape there to join the guy towards the back end. And again, he probably would have had two clean innings today. I think Royce Lewis would say he should have had that one that went for a double there into the second inning. All right, Perk, get out of there. Good luck eating breakfast tomorrow with Brooks Lee. Do so just so we can make sure it's not on us, okay?
14: You got it.
12: All right, Glenn Perk is joining me there post-game palaver after the Twins victorious out at Progressive. 10-6 the final in Game 3 of this series. This series versus the Guardians brought to you by your local Toyota dealers. Toyota, let's go places. When we come back, we're going to have the highlights, lots to navigate from this one right here in your home for Twins baseball.
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12: 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Bailey Ober, Slade Ciccone, the starter tonight. Neither one of them turned in a 1-2-3 inning while they were in the game, meaning lots of traffic and lots of action. Let's get to the Sheboygan Sausage Company Twins highlights. Second straight game, the Twins struck first. This time it was Trevor Larnach leading things off.
25: 2-1 is rocketed deep right field for Larnach. Larnach got a hold of one. That's at the wall and gone. Lead off home run for Trevor Larnach. Larnach squares up Ciccone and blasts one into the Cleveland Knight, and it's 1-0 Minnesota.
12: Eighth homer of the year for Larnach. That went 404 feet. Jose Ramirez back after missing 5 weeks after having a broken hamate bone in his left hand. One out single in the bottom of the first. Then he is just Jose Ramirez on this play. He tags and goes to second base on Chase DeLauder's fly out to left. And then Brian Rocchio brought him in with a slapped single to field as ninth RBI this season already versus the Twins. That ties the game up at one apiece. More trouble for Bailey Ober in the bottom of the second. Kyle Manzardo, a leadoff double to right center. He tagged and took third on Daniel Schneeman's fly to center, and that brought up Patrick Bailey.
25: One ball, no strikes. Ober delivers, line drive, base hit right field, and Patrick Bailey is Babe Ruth against the Minnesota Twins. It's 2-1 Guardians.
12: Yeah, he is. He's been struggling all season except against the Twins. Guys like Patrick Bailey, Brian Rocchio having career years right now against the Twins. And the Guardians were not done because Stephen Kwan then had a two-out single. Bailey checking up the third. And that brought up Ramirez, who then had a swinging bunt on the third baseline. Royce Lewis charged in. He tried to barehand it, but he couldn't handle it. Bailey's able to score and give Cleveland a 3-1 lead. But a good sign for the Twins because they fought back right away. Alex Jackson started the third with a double to the left field corner. He went to third on a wild pitch, and then Ciccone walked Larnach, and Brooks Lee delivered an ice single to right field to plate Jackson, and Larnach moving over to third to pull the Twins within one at 3-2. Josh Bell, a slow roller to the right side to the second baseman. He were able to just get Bell at first base, so Larnach touched home, and we're tied at 3 apiece. Twins right back at it then in the fourth inning. Alan Roden reaches on a one-out infield chopper, an error on Rocchio. More on errors with Alan Roden tonight, reaching when we circle the bases. Keyshaw roped a single to left center, Roden going first to third. Jackson then stung a one-hopper to the hole. Ramirez, a diving stop, but he couldn't get it out of his glove cleanly and make a throw. Roden was able to score, and the Twins have a 4-3 lead, 2-1 for Brooks Lee.
25: Pitch on the way, swung on and hit well to center field again on the first pitch. This ball is deep. Halpin's at the wall looking up, and it's gone. A 3-run tank for Brooks Lee into the shrubs in center field. And the Twins lead this ball game 7-3.
12: Yeah, huge jolt from Brooks Lee, his 15th homer of the season. Guardians pulled one back in the home half, runners on the corners with one out. Ramirez bounced one to Cody Clemens at second base. but he was a little slow on the relay to second. The Twins could not turn two. Helpin scored, and it was a 7-4 game. A rough fifth for the Twins. Victor Caratini fouled a ball off his right knee. He was down on the ground for a while and in a lot of pain. He had to leave the game. Last report was it was a right knee contusion. Maybe we'll get more out of the clubhouse here later on. In fact, I'm seeing John Vitas nodding his head at me that, yes, indeed, we will get an update on what happened with Victor Caratini. Ryan Kreidler had to come in to finish off the at-bat. He flied out. Back-to-back walks chased Ciccone. Lefty Eric Sobrowski came in, and he retired Jackson. Over's night was done after four. Cody Funderburk worked around a one-out walk. Travis Adams then a 1-2-3 sixth inning, the first time the Guardians went in order all night. Adams then pitched around.

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3: Here's your forecast from Watertown Radio and GoWatertown.net. Lows dip down to about 57 tonight under clear skies. Winds out of the southeast, 5 to 10 miles an hour. Sunshine mixed with clouds at times tomorrow. Highs level off around 80. Lows dip down to about 61 tomorrow night. Overcast skies. I'm meteorologist Derek Height on Watertown Radio. Right now, it's 64 degrees.
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1: Here's your forecast from Watertown Radio and GoWatertown.net. Lows dip down to about 57 overnight under clear skies, southerly winds 5 to 10 miles per hour. Highs level off around 80. Thursday, sunshine mixed with clouds at times. Lows dip down to about 61 Thursday night, cloudy skies expected. I'm meteorologist Mandy Thaluber on Watertown Radio. Right now, 61.
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2: Here's your forecast from Watertown Radio and GoWatertown.net. Lows level off around 57 overnight under clear skies. Winds out of the south 5 to 10 miles per hour. Highs level off around 80. Thursday, a blend of clouds and sun. Lows level off around 62. Thursday night, mainly cloudy skies expected. I'm meteorologist Mandy Thaluber on Watertown Radio. Currently, it's 59 degrees.
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0: 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I'm meteorologist Mandy Faluber on Watertown Radio. 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

0: 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Currently, it's 55 degrees.
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0: plan announced by President Trump, who said the measure is intended to push manufacturers to move production to the U.S. According to CBS News, health policy experts said they're skeptical the tariffs alone would persuade generic drug manufacturers to relocate production to the U.S. Generic drug manufacturing has increasingly shifted overseas during the past decades, with India now supplying more than 50% of the generic prescriptions filled in the U.S. That according to a 2025 report by the Senate Committee on Aging. It's 26 past. When we return on America in the Morning, another attempt at the White House Correspondents Association dinner, and Trump-endorsed candidate wins a GOP primary for governor after these messages.
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5: Here's your forecast from Watertown Radio and GoWatertown.net. Highs level off around 80. Today, under partly cloudy skies, winds out of the south 8 to 15 miles per hour. Mainly cloudy skies expected. Tonight, lows level off around 62. High temperatures reach up to 85. Tomorrow, sunshine mixed with clouds at times. I'm meteorologist Mandy Thaluber on Watertown Radio. Currently, D4.
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0: Welcome back. You're with America in the Morning. The White House Correspondents Association faces tensions as it tries again this week to hold its annual dinner to include President Trump, this time at a new location. Washington correspondent Sagar Magani reports.
9: The White House Correspondents Association is under pressure at this week's rescheduled annual dinner. The first one in April was cut short when a gunman accused of trying to kill President Trump opened fire at the Washington Hilton shortly after.
10: We'll do it again.
9: Take two is Friday at a smaller venue with enhanced security. Secret Service Deputy Director Matthew Quinn says it's not just a redo.
11: We're looking at this as a presidential site with cabinet members and other protectees there.
9: Former journalists and press freedom groups are asking the Correspondents Association to stand up forcefully for freedom of the press, saying the Trump administration's recent attacks on reporters have become even more egregious. Sagar Magani, Washington.
0: President Trump took a victory lap Wednesday after his endorsed candidate won the GOP primary for governor in Arizona. Correspondent Mike Hempen reports that Andy Biggs, who voted to overturn the 2020 election results in Congress, overwhelmingly beat his challenger to face current Governor Katie Hobbs in November.
12: Congressman Andy Biggs has won the Republican nomination for Arizona governor. Biggs overwhelmingly defeated fellow Congressman David Schweikert in the primary. He'll face Democratic Governor Katie Hobbs.

0: Dobbs in what could be one of the closest governor races in November. Biggs is a fierce ally of President Trump and was endorsed by the president. Democrats are locked in a close primary contest in a battleground U.S. House district. Emergency physician Amish Shah is leading Marlene Golan Woods for the chance to take on Jay Feely, the former Arizona Cardinals kicker who won the Republican primary with Trump's endorsement. I'm Mike Hempen.
1: America in the Morning for Thursday, July 23rd, 2026 is produced by Jeff McKay. I'm John Trout. This is Westwood One.
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1: 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This is America in the Morning from Westwood One. Coming up this half hour,
11: President Trump is issuing a tit-for-tat threat to Iran.
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11: Sagar Meghani, Washington.
13: New York's mayor wants to arrest Israel's leader when he comes to the city for the General Assembly in September. Julie Walker, New York.
14: An independent autopsy of Nolan Xavier Wells finds his cause of death undetermined. I'm Jennifer King.
15: A joint ceremony between the U.S. and Canada canceled over tariffs. I'm Clayton Neville.
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20: U.S. Treasury quietly released its official financial report for 2025. It appears by its own numbers, the U.S. government seems insolvent. It's reported that the Treasury shows about $6 trillion in assets and over $47 trillion in liabilities. Add it all up, and it looks like the U.S. owes more than $130 trillion it doesn't have. 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

0: Here's your forecast from Watertown Radio and GoWatertown.net. Daytime highs approaching 80 today under partly cloudy skies. Southerly winds 8 to 15 miles an hour. Mainly cloudy skies expected tonight. Lows level off around 62. Sunshine mixed with clouds at times tomorrow. High temperatures reach up to 85. I'm meteorologist Derek Height on Watertown Radio. Currently 54.
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3: Here's your forecast from Watertown Radio and GoWatertown.net. Daytime highs approaching 80 today under partly cloudy skies. Southerly winds 8 to 15 miles an hour. Mainly cloudy skies expected tonight. Lows level off around 62. Sunshine mixed with clouds at times tomorrow. High temperatures reach up to 85. I'm meteorologist Derek Kite on Watertown Radio. 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
4: I'm Nicole Murray with Your Money Now. European regulators have fined Google $1 billion, alleging the company gives preferential treatment to its own services. The fine is Google's first under the European Union's Digital Markets Act. Eli Lilly said it will file for approval for its next-generation obesity drug, Retatrutide, in the first quarter of 2027, as it succeeds in two more late-stage trials. The pharmaceutical giant previously said it would submit an application as early as this year for the weekly injection, which appears to be more effective than existing shots and pills. Treasury yields advanced this morning, following oil prices higher, as traders await jobless claims data due later in the session. The yield on the 10-year U.S. Treasury note was up by more than one basis point at 4.675%. Futures have fallen as Alphabet and Tesla drop after earnings. Dow futures down by more than 100 points. Yesterday, the Dow lost 6, the Nasdaq down 146. That's Your Money Now.
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1: You know what Larry Roden was doing before he was governor? Same thing most of us were doing. Getting up before the sun, working cattle, fixing fence, hoping the weather holds. That's the life of a fourth generation rancher. And when Larry Roden got to Pier, he didn't forget where he came from. He fought for ag property tax relief before anyone else was talking about it. Delivered the largest property tax cut in South Dakota history. Stood with President Trump on the border. Placed a five-year ban on fake meat to keep real ranchers raising real beef. Some people in this race talk about ag life. Larry Roden spent his out here with us. South Dakota needs a governor who knows what a hard winter costs, who doesn't just talk about property rights, but is a real landowner, who knows what it means when the market drops and the bills don't. Governor Larry Roden, because he knows us.
2: Paid for by Roden for Governor.
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6: Here's your forecast from Watertown Radio and GoWatertown.net. Daytime highs approaching 80 today under partly cloudy skies, southerly winds 8 to 15 miles an hour. Mainly cloudy skies expected tonight, lows level off around 62. Sunshine mixed with clouds at times tomorrow, high temperatures reach up to 85. I'm meteorologist Derek Kite on Watertown Radio, currently 54.

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9: Here's your forecast from Watertown Radio and GoWatertown.net. Daytime highs approaching 80 today under partly cloudy skies. Southerly winds 8 to 15 miles an hour. Mainly cloudy skies expected tonight. Lows level off around 62. Sunshine mixed with clouds at times tomorrow. High temperatures reach up to 85. I'm meteorologist Derek Hite on Watertown Radio. Currently 54.
10: I'm Nicole Murray with Your Money Now. As the ongoing cyclosporiasis outbreak impacts its foot traffic, Taco Bell is offering a $1 lettuce-free menu item. Taco Bell has announced the $1 Enchirito, a flour tortilla filled with ground beef, beans, diced onions, cheddar cheese, and a red sauce. Galderma CEO Fleming Ornskov told CNBC that the increased use of weight loss drugs has created a big opportunity for the aesthetics company. He added that roughly 10% of U.S. adults now report taking GLP-1 drugs for weight loss, which may boost demand for treatments like fillers and anti-wrinkle injections. Oil prices have spiked by more than 4% after a tanker was struck by an unknown projectile off Saudi Arabia and as President Trump threatened to bomb Iranian infrastructure. West Texas Intermediate up to $90 a barrel, Brent at $98. Futures have dropped as Alphabet and Tesla fall after their earnings reports. Dow futures down by more than 200 points. That's your money now.
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0: Okay.
1: A Better Life with Dr. Sanjay Gupta.
2: There are lots of things you can measure to get an idea of how healthy you are at any given moment. Temperature, heart rate, blood pressure, just to name a few. But how about how healthy you will be and how long you're likely to live? According to a new study out of the University at Buffalo, two simple strength tests are pretty accurate at predicting longevity in older women. One is hand grip strength, and the other is how quickly people can stand up from a seated position without using their arms. By the way, I remember interviewing former President Jimmy Carter when he was quite old and being really impressed how he just popped out of the chair without using his arms. Not a lot of older people can actually do that. But I think the message here is that maintaining strength as you age is going to help you perform everyday activities, but also help you avoid injury and stay independent. I'm Dr. Sanjay Gupta, helping you live a better life.
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7: From ABC News, I'm Sherry Preston. The 12th straight night of air attacks exchanged between the U.S. and Iran. President Trump threatening to strike an Iranian power plant for every ship hit in the Strait of Hormuz. Response from Secretary of State Marco Rubio at a meeting of Southeast Asian leaders in the Philippines.
8: I saw Arachi, their foreign minister, who the other day say or something about their policies, an eye for an eye. The president's policy is a head for an eye. I mean, honestly, that's what it's going to be. I mean, they will pay a very heavy price for the things they're doing.
7: President Trump attending the dignified transfer of 4 U.S. service members killed in the Iranian conflict. ABC's Martha Raddatz with more on that.
9: This is Iran's fault for these deaths. And I think to bring them home and have their families there and see those coffins, caskets come off that military aircraft is just a powerful, powerful punch in the gut.
7: It was a windy, rainy night in New Orleans.
10: Tropical storm Bertha making landfall in Louisiana, the center of the storm passing right over us here in New Orleans. Winds gusting at about 45 miles an hour. At one point, this entire area was underwater. That storm surge from the train inundating the streets here.
7: That's ABC's Victor Oquendo in New Orleans. Bertha now headed to the Texas Gulf Coast. A 5.0 magnitude earthquake today in Texas.
11: The town of Miami, Texas, population 539, is not on a major fault line, but it's surrounded by oil and natural gas wells. In the past, earthquakes have been associated with the reinjection of the wastewater byproduct of fracking. A clerk at a local grocery store tells ABC News that this morning's quake knocked some pictures off of mantles. There have been no reports of any injuries.
7: ABC's Jim Ryan in Dallas. High water rescues taking place in parts of West Virginia. European Union hitting Google with a $1 billion fine for violating antitrust laws around its search engine in the Google Play Store. 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
7: Results of an independent autopsy are in, but there's still no solid reason for why a teenager from Mississippi died earlier this month.
13: Still no concrete answers as to how 18-year-old Nolan Wells died. The preliminary findings of the independent autopsy report commissioned by Wells' family found the cause of his death to be undetermined. Wells' body was found July 6th, 2 days after he'd gone to an island off the coast of Mississippi with friends who later returned to the mainland without him.
7: ABC's Andrew Fujii. We're getting a new look at the safety of Waymo robo-taxis. Hey, humans, you might want to perk up your ears at this one.
14: A new study from the Insurance Institute for Highway Safety finds Waymos are involved in nearly 70% fewer crashes compared to human drivers. Researchers noted that Waymos are especially adept at avoiding rear-end crashes, reporting the cars did so at a 91% lower rate than human drivers. The IIHS examined the Google-owned company's operations in San Francisco, Phoenix, Los Angeles, and Austin. Waymo says so far it's served more than 20 million autonomous rides. Mike Dubusky, ABC News.
7: Lawyers for the New York Times go to court this afternoon to fight a series of grand jury subpoenas they allege were an attempt to retaliate against and to intimidate reporters whose work angered President Trump. The legal fight stems from the Times reporting about security concerns related to the new Air Force One donated to the U.S. by the Qataris. Sherry Preston, ABC News.
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15: 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I'm Mike Tanner. Here's a look at what's happening. At least four South Dakota counties, including Cottington, have decided to implement sales taxes to lower property taxes for homeowners, while several more counties plan to consider it later on or let voters decide in November. The opportunity stems from a new state law that took effect on July 1st. Counties can implement up to a 0.5% sales tax, deposit the revenue into a property tax reduction fund, and apply it as a credit on homeowners' property tax bills. Cottington County passed its ordinance in a 4-1 vote on Tuesday. The sole vote against it came from Tyler McElhaney. Cottington County homeowners are projected to save 23% on their property taxes, according to the governor's office. Pennington, Meade, and Custer counties have also passed sales tax ordinances this month. Other commissions that are discussing the idea include Lincoln County, Brown County, and Lyman County. Well, Jack Weber of Watertown is the lucky grand prize winner in the Watertown Boys and Girls Club's 17th annual Support a Child, Win Something Wild raffle drawing. Weber's name was drawn last night at the club during their community block party. Weber wins the 2026 Jeep Compass. 1,050 tickets were sold for that drawing at a cost of $100 apiece. It'll be business as usual at the South Dakota State Fair in September, even though the fairgrounds were damaged by a tornado that swept through Huron on July 2nd. That storm contained 90-mile-an-hour winds that toppled numerous large trees and damaged multiple buildings on the fairgrounds. Damage included a tree crashing through a skylight, an announcer stand being overturned, one building being shifted off its foundation, and power poles that were knocked over. Fair manager Peggy Besch said 23 families were camping at the fairgrounds at the time, and they waited it out in designated shelters.
16: Well, the driver in a deadly 2024 Sioux Falls car crash that took the lives of two teenagers is seeking a shorter sentence. There's still a memorial at the crash site in central Sioux Falls in honor of the victims, Milana Reeves and Eric Hopkins, both of Sioux Falls. They were each 15 years old when they died. Damian Lorelez was behind the wheel in that crash. Court documents say two different videos from the scene clocked his car going 73 and 78 miles an hour. Lorelez also had alcohol and marijuana in his system. A modification hearing in the case will take place on August 13th. Court documents say Lorelez is asking for a different sentence because of his age at the time of the crash and the state's recommendation for a maximum of 30 years. Lorelez pleaded guilty to two counts of first-degree manslaughter and was sentenced to 40 years in prison. A man from Alliance, Nebraska has admitted to his role in an April 2025 stabbing at a Western Sioux Falls apartment. According to online court records, 27-year-old Caleb Martin pleaded guilty to second-degree manslaughter and aggravated assault. The victim in that stabbing was 43-year-old Virgil Hawkwing III, who was killed. Martin was originally charged with murder, but prosecutors recently dismissed that charge. A pure man and woman have been sentenced to a combined 33 years in federal prison for conspiring to distribute methamphetamine in Pier and Rapid City. Brandon Hitt would source the meth. Letitia Falcon would transport the drugs from Texas to South Dakota and help distribute them. Hitt, who is a convicted felon, also carried firearms when prohibited. They were involved in a distribution ring involving 15 to 45 kilograms of meth. Five other co-defendants are set for trial in November. Hitt was sentenced to over 26 years in prison. Falcon was sentenced to over 8 years. An Arizona man will spend more than 21 years in federal prison for helping traffic fentanyl into western South Dakota. Prosecutors say 38-year-old John Peridot worked with others in 2025 to ship the drug into the state through the U.S. mail and was personally involved in distributing about 400 grams. In January, he pled guilty to conspiracy to distribute a controlled substance and was sentenced to 21 years and 10 months behind bars, followed by 5 years of supervised release. Well, showers with isolated thunderstorms will spread east into central South Dakota this morning, mainly south of Highway 14, and then heat returns on Friday from the James River Valley west. By this weekend, much of the area may see high temperatures in the upper 90s to perhaps the low 100s. The National Weather Service is forecasting Watertown's high temperature to be both 95 degrees on Saturday and again on Sunday. Well, the Boundary Waters Canoe Area Wilderness of Minnesota will remain closed through October 1st as firefighters continue making progress on the massive July lightning wildfire complex in northeast Minnesota. Those fires now cover more than 63,500 acres. Nearly 1,000 firefighters are assigned to the incident as containment slowly improves, but officials warn that hotter, drier weather upcoming could increase fire activity. Evacuation orders remain in effect for parts of Lake St. Louis and Cook counties, and the public is urged to obey closures, avoid flying drones, and stay clear of lakes where firefighting aircraft are operating. A new poll shows MyPillow CEO Mike Lindell still leading the field in Minnesota's Republican primary for governor. The poll shows following the endorsement he received from President Trump, Lindell's numbers jumped 8 points from the previous month. Lindell now has 35% support overall. House Speaker Lisa Damith is in second with 26%. The GOP-endorsed candidate Kendall Qualls is third with 11% support. Northern State University and Avera Health have announced the expansion of a partnership. The Avera Simulation Center is a new state-of-the-art nursing education facility designed to provide students with hands-on experience. Northern President Dr. Alan LaFave says Avera's partnership was essential to making Northern's nursing program a reality. He says the Avera Simulation Center is a remarkable teaching facility, one that gives students the hands-on experience they need to be ready for the realities of patient care from day one. And the Falk County Sheriff's Office is warning the public about an online scam targeting people looking to buy semi-trucks. In a social media release, they say scammers created a fake website impersonating Falkton-based JW Enterprise, advertising trucks the company never owned. The Sheriff's Office says it's worked with the State Consumer Protection Division to take the fraudulent website offline. Some victims across the country have lost tens of thousands of dollars. That's what's happening from the newsroom. I'm Mike Tanner.
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18: You know what Larry Roden was doing before he was governor? 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And when Larry Roden got to Pier, he didn't forget where he came from. 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Delivered the largest property tax cut in South Dakota history. Stood with President Trump on the border. Placed a 5-year ban on fake meat to keep real ranchers raising real beef. 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Larry Roden spent his out here with us. South Dakota needs a governor who knows what a hard winter costs. Who doesn't just talk about property rights, but is a real landowner. Who knows what it means when the market drops and the bills don't. Governor Larry Roden, because he knows us.
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21: We're getting rowdy in the sticks in 26 at the Brown County Fair, August 10th through the 16th in Aberdeen. 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Then Wednesday, it's Cooper Allen and Jackson Dean. 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

0: There's the Carpenters on 950 KWAT. Well, coming up on 720, our temperature 54 degrees right now. South wind is at 8. Humidity 90%. We're going to get it up to about 80 for us here today. The south winds could gust up to 22. 62 tonight, and looks like we'll get 84 tomorrow. We'll start off with some clouds, then some sunshine with the clear skies overnight, 68. Sunny, hot Saturday, 96 with 73 overnight. And Sunday, they do say a slight chance of rain before 1. That's 20%, but it's going to be a sunny, hot day, too. 97 and 71 overnight. 92 to start off next Monday. And I see Tuesday's 90, and I see Wednesday's 90 as well. Okay, well, let's enjoy kind of a cooler day today, then. Okay, I think we'll go for that. Birthday anniversary show coming up in a little bit. If you have something for us, call it in now, 886-8444. Let's find out what's happening with our money.
1: I'm Nicole Murray with Your Money Now. Shares of Alphabet and Tesla have fallen this morning after both firms signaled massive spending increases in their quarterly earnings reports, unnerving investors worried about the mounting costs of the artificial intelligence boom. Alphabet shares were around 4% lower, while Tesla's stock fell over 5.7%. And more from the EV maker. Than expected earnings for the quarter, but beat on revenue. The company's stock price is down 17% this year, while the NASDAQ is up. Earlier this month, Tesla reported a 25% increase in year-over-year auto deliveries for the second quarter, following consecutive annual declines. Nestle said it expects to raise around $3.4 billion from a joint venture with investment firm Platinum Equity for its water and premium beverages business, a long-awaited deal it has been courting since 2024. The company also posted slightly better-than-expected second-quarter organic sales growth as prices and sales volumes increased. Futures are moderately lower as oil prices rise. That's Your Money Now.
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0: Well, it's July 23rd. It's day number 204, 161 now left of our year. Happy anniversary wishes today, 49-year anniversary. Marty and Deb Harmel celebrating their anniversary today. Birthday wishes. Let's do the belated one first. Reagan Larson turned 10 from Vianna. We've got today, let's see, Barless Bundy from Watertown. We have Dale Layer out of Kranzberg. Laura Seafelt celebrating today. I believe it's Janice Bakke celebrating today. Tony Shiraki out of Browns Valley from Summit. We've got Michelle Amdahl Urban. We have Nick Dalton. Bonnie Lean today celebrating. Gregory Anderson celebrating today. And Carter Willett is celebrating a birthday today. The national list is, let's see, David Essex, the singer, 79. Woody Harrelson turning 65 today. Musician / guitarist, 61 today. Basketball Hall of Famer Gary Payton at 58. Alison Krauss, the singer, 55 today. Comedian Marlon Wayans, 54 today. And actor Daniel Radcliffe turns 37 today. It is National Refreshment Day. It is National Vanilla Ice Cream Day. It's Peanut Butter and Chocolate Day. And it's also, well, according to my list, it's Gorgeous Grandma Day. Gorgeous Grandma Day. There you are. Let's see, 1903, the Ford Motor Company sold its first car, a Model A, for $850. And if we were to convert it to today's amount, it would be about $32,256 if we had to ask the Google on that one, though. So that's what it would have been worth back then in today's money. 2006, Tiger Woods became the first player since Tom Watson to win consecutive British Open titles. Singer Amy Winehouse, age 2011, found dead in her home. Accidental alcohol poisoning was the cause of death there. And that's what I got. I guess that's what I got for you today. Once again, happy birthday, happy anniversary. If you're celebrating today, go out and make it a special one.
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2: 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I mean, the new stadium renderings came out yesterday and look exactly like every other stadium. 70,000 seat venue, but I've seen it before. Even the see-through roof. I'm Drake Toll.
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0: Let's talk sports. Watertown Pole 17 captured game one of that series today in the Class A Super Regional. 5-4 winner over Pierre yesterday, so they'll have game two today at noon in the best of three series. Hopefully they win that one and close it out, otherwise they still have to play one more game. So again, at noon today. In, let's see, region play, 1B title game will be Groton and Sisseton. Let's see, Groton 6-2 over Milbank yesterday, Sisseton 12-4 over Claremont, Sisseton 10-3 over Milbank. The Region 2B title game will be Del Rapids and Sioux Falls. Region 3 will be Dakota Valley and Vermilion. The 4B will be Parkston and Platte Geddes. 5B will be Garrettson and Humboldt Hartford. And the 6B title game would be Volga and Clark Willow Lake. And let's see, yesterday, Volga 3-1 over Britton, Clark Willow Lake 13-2 over Lake Norton Badger, and then Clark Willow Lake 10-0 over Britton. So again, they'll be playing that championship, and if they need to go an extra game, they go an extra game because Volga is 3-0 in that tournament. 7B will be Belle Fouche and Martin. And again, the winners will move on to the, again, the State B State Tournament. Okay. Amateur baseball rankings, last one for this week. Class A, Brookings is 1, Harrisburg 2 with Renner, Monarchs. Then it's Yankton, Aberdeen. In the B, it's Alexandria again this week. Del Rapids, PBR, Del Rapids, Mudcats, Canova, Humboldt, Hartford, Wood Ducks is 5, Castlewood at number 6, Redfield ranked at number 9. The District 1B Amateur Baseball Tournament kicks off Saturday, as Volga earned the top seed and first round bye in a double elimination tournament, which runs through the 30th. Opening day begins on Saturday at 2 o'clock. Two seed Castlewood takes on number 8 Ramona. 4:30, number 3 Milbank will take on number 6 Clark. 7 o'clock that night will feature number 4 Lake Norton and number 5 Elkton. And let's see, WNBA yesterday, Minnesota winning over Seattle. That was 86-76. And the Twins finally broke that losing streak against Cleveland 10-6. They're back at it early today, or pregame coverage, 11:30 with Game 4 against the Guardians. Let's get a Twins Minute.
6: Time for a Twins Minute. I'm Mark Janowski. The Twins snapped their four-game losing skid last night, defeating Cleveland by a score of 10-6. A big night at the plate for Brooks Lee, who went 2-for-5, drove in 4, including 3 on a home run in a 4-run fourth inning. It's the first time since July 4th that the Twins hit double digits in runs. Brooks talks about what the offense has been doing to try to get through this slump.
7: Yeah, I mean, we prepare as much as possible, and then once the game starts, it's whatever happens is going to happen. You try to do your best, obviously. You don't put that extra pressure on yourself, and I feel like we're doing a good job picking each other up so that when a moment does happen and, you know, we don't cash in, it doesn't matter. We're going to get to the next inning, and there's going to be plenty more innings of baseball to play. So
6: now, the homer for Brooks last night was his 15th round-tripper of the season. He had 16 last year, so he joins Jorge Polanco, Eduardo Escobar, and Roy Smalley as the only switch hitters in team history to have 15 or more homers twice. This has been a production of the Treasure Island Baseball Network.

0: Oh, Mandy. There's Barry Manilow on 950 KWAT. The 60s Plus Dining Program menu today will have Alfredo meatballs, rosemary potatoes, peas, fruit, and whole grain bread today. Minimum, or I should say the suggested donation is $5 per meal. 882-2166 for more information about the 60s Plus program here in Watertown. But that's what they're having today.
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10: I'm Nicole Murray with Your Money Now. Tesla CEO Elon Musk has left the door open to the EV maker merging with SpaceX, declining to dismiss the possibility and citing growing overlap between the two companies. Investors and analysts have long speculated about the possibility of combining Musk's electric vehicle and space firms, with the discussion intensifying during SpaceX's record $75 billion initial public offering process. IBM's results trailed estimates even after analysts lowered projections to reflect an earnings warning. The revenue and adjusted earnings per share were in line with the figures released a week ago. IBM also reduced its full-year growth forecast. Swiss skincare firm Galderma has reported a 24.6% jump in sales in the first half of the year and nudged up its full-year net sales growth guidance, citing double-digit growth in international markets and the U.S. First half sales rose to roughly $3.1 billion, and the company now expects net sales to grow between 19 and 21% this year. Futures have dropped. That's Your Money Now.
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0: Well, let's look at the forecast courtesy of Sharps here in Watertown on West Highway 212 with partly sunny today, 80, our top temperature, at least close to it. Lows tonight get down to 62 degrees with 84 here on Friday, looking at some mostly sunshine. Clear 68, and then here comes the heat for the weekend. 96 again on Saturday with 73 overnight. Just a little slight chance of precip for Sunday morning. It's 20%. Hit miss type rain. 97 will be your top temperature there for the daytime high. And then for the overnight, gets down to 71. Monday will be about 92 degrees. So 55 our temp. South wind is at 8 at this time. Humidity at 90%, and that dew point is at 51 right now.
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1: From ABC News, I'm Sherry Preston. Another night of U.S. attacks on Iran, the 12th straight. This after the president threatened to strike an Iranian bridge or power plant for every ship targeted by Iran in the Strait of Hormuz. ABC's Karen Waugh.
2: Experts say deliberately targeting civilian infrastructure is a potential war crime under international law. And a second vital trade route disrupted. Iran-backed Houthis claiming strikes on two Saudi oil tankers in the Red Sea. Crude oil peaking at more than $95 a barrel Wednesday, up almost 5% from the day before. Regular gas is now averaging $4.06 a gallon.
1: Now, the president threatening, quote, major military punishment if the Iran-backed Houthi rebels attack any more ships. They say they fired on two Saudi oil tankers. First-time applications for unemployment help falling to their lowest level in decades. 187,000 people applying last week. The European Union hitting Google with a $1 billion fine after it said the tech giant broke digital antitrust regulations in how it set up the Google Play Store and Google Search. Protests erupting in Madison, Wisconsin after a deadly encounter between police and a black man who was spotted trying to open car doors carrying a knife and then ran away.
3: Video circulating online, officers appear to be wrestling with the man on the ground before three shots are fired. The man, who has not yet been identified, later died at the hospital.
1: ABC Chief Law and Justice Correspondent Pierre Thomas. Tropical Storm Bertha making landfall along the Gulf Coast. Strong winds and flooding, but it could have been worse, says ABC's Victor Okendo in New Orleans.
4: The entire Gulf Coast saw some impacts, that coastal flooding in Florida, Alabama, Mississippi. Louisiana's governor calling it a best-case scenario for the state, but still urging residents to stay prepared as we have a long hurricane season ahead.
1: There was a 5.0 earthquake in the Texas Panhandle today. A little damage, no reports of injury. 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
1: The number of confirmed cyclosporiasis cases nationwide believed to be nearly 12,000 across 41 states.
7: The cyclosporiasis outbreak has been traced to a single supplier of lettuce to several restaurant chains, Taco Bell being the largest. A company that monitors foot traffic says visits to Taco Bell restaurants nationwide are down more than 30% since news of the stomach bug broke. Taco Bell has launched a one-day $1 sale on two menu items that don't contain lettuce.
1: That's ABC's Jim Ryan. Police in France investigating the death of modeling scout Daniel Siad. ABC News chief investigative correspondent James Longman says he would introduce young women to Jeffrey Epstein.
8: Siad told reporters he brought young aspiring models to Epstein's apartment in Paris, but repeatedly denied any wrongdoing, claiming he had been misled by Epstein and thought he was recruiting the women for legitimate casting calls. Before his death, Siad was reportedly under investigation in France for alleged trafficking and other sex crimes. A cause of death has not yet been determined, but his lawyer tells ABC News Siad was innocent and under intense stress because of the allegations.
1: The search is on in Florida, Georgia, and Alabama for a woman accused of murder. The body of Jason Courtauld was found last month in Florida in a shallow grave, and the suspect, 38-year-old Isabel Johnson, was last seen June 26. Police say they believe she's been using several aliases and disguises to evade the investigators. I'm Sherry Preston, ABC News.
0: This KWAT News Update is brought to you by DeSmet Farm Mutual Insurance. Good morning from the KWAT Newsroom. I'm Mike Tanner. Here's a look at what's happening. At least four South Dakota counties, including Cottington,
9: have decided to implement sales taxes to lower property taxes for homeowners, while several more counties plan to consider it later on or let voters decide in November. The opportunity stems from a new state law that took effect on July 1st. Counties can implement up to a 0.5% sales tax, deposit the revenue into a property tax reduction fund, and apply it as a credit on homeowners' property tax bills. Cottington County passed its ordinance in a 4-1 vote on Tuesday. The sole vote against it came from Tyler McElhaney. Cottington County homeowners are projected to save 23% on their property taxes, according to the governor's office. Pennington, Meade, and Custer counties have also passed sales tax ordinances this month. Other commissions that are discussing the idea include Lincoln County, Brown County, and Lyman County. Well, Jack Weber of Watertown is the lucky grand prize winner in the Watertown Boys and Girls Club's 17th annual Support a Child, Win Something Wild raffle drawing. Weber's name was drawn last night at the club during their community block party. Weber wins the 2026 Jeep Compass. 1,050 tickets were sold for that drawing at a cost of $100 apiece. It'll be business as usual at the South Dakota State Fair in September, even though the fairgrounds were damaged by a tornado that swept through Huron on July 2nd. That storm contained 90-mile-an-hour winds that toppled numerous large trees and damaged multiple buildings on the fairgrounds. Damage included a tree crashing through a skylight, an announcer stand being overturned, one building being shifted off its foundation, and power poles that were knocked over. Fair manager Peggy Besh said 23 families were camping at the fairgrounds at the time, and they waited it out in designated shelters. Well, the driver in a deadly 2024 Sioux Falls car crash that took the lives of two teenagers is seeking a shorter sentence. There's still a memorial at the crash site in central Sioux Falls in honor of the victims, Milana Reeves and Eric Hopkins, both of Sioux Falls. They were each 15 years old when they died. Damian Lorelez was behind the wheel in that crash. Court documents say two different videos from the scene clocked his car going 73 and 78 miles an hour. Lorelez also had alcohol and marijuana in his system. A modification hearing in the case will take place on August 13th. Court documents say Lorelez is asking for a different sentence because of his age at the time of the crash and the state's recommendation for a maximum of 30 years. Lorelez pleaded guilty to two counts of first-degree manslaughter and was sentenced to 40 years in prison. A man from Alliance, Nebraska has admitted to his role in an April 2025 stabbing at a Western Sioux Falls apartment. According to online court records, 27-year-old Caleb Martin pleaded guilty to second-degree manslaughter and aggravated assault. The victim in that stabbing was 43-year-old Virgil Hawkwing III, who was killed. Martin was originally charged with murder, but prosecutors recently dismissed that charge. A pure man and woman have been sentenced to a combined 33 years in federal prison for conspiring to distribute methamphetamine in Pier and Rapid City. Brandon Hitt would source the meth. Letitia Falcon would transport the drugs from Texas to South Dakota and help distribute them. Hitt, who is a convicted felon, also carried firearms when prohibited. They were involved in a distribution ring involving 15 to 45 kilograms of meth. Five other co-defendants are set for trial in November. Hitt was sentenced to over 26 years in prison. Falcon was sentenced to over 8 years. An Arizona man will spend more than 21 years in federal prison for helping traffic fentanyl into western South Dakota. Prosecutors say 38-year-old John Peridot worked with others in 2025 to ship the drug into the state through the U.S. mail and was personally involved in distributing about 400 grams. In January, he pled guilty to conspiracy to distribute a controlled substance and was sentenced to 21 years and 10 months behind bars, followed by 5 years of supervised release. Well, showers with isolated thunderstorms will spread east into central South Dakota this morning, mainly south of Highway 14, and then heat returns on Friday from the James River Valley west. By this weekend, much of the area may see high temperatures in the upper 90s to perhaps the low 100s. The National Weather Service is forecasting Watertown's high temperature to be both 95 degrees on Saturday and again on Sunday. Well, the Boundary Waters Canoe Area Wilderness of Minnesota will remain closed through October 1st as firefighters continue making progress on the massive July lightning wildfire complex in northeast Minnesota. Those fires now cover more than 63,500 acres. Nearly 1,000 firefighters are assigned to the incident as containment slowly improves, but officials warn that hotter, drier weather upcoming could increase fire activity. Evacuation orders remain in effect for parts of Lake St. Louis and Cook counties, and the public is urged to obey closures, avoid flying drones, and stay clear of lakes where firefighting aircraft are operating. A new poll shows MyPillow CEO Mike Lindell still leading the field in Minnesota's Republican primary for governor. The poll shows following the endorsement he received from President Trump, Lindell's numbers jumped 8 points from the previous month. Lindell now has 35% support overall. House Speaker Lisa Damith is in second with 26%. The GOP-endorsed candidate Kendall Qualls is third with 11% support. Northern State University and Avera Health have announced the expansion of a partnership. The Avera Simulation Center is a new state-of-the-art nursing education facility designed to provide students with hands-on experience. Northern President Dr. Alan LaFave says Avera's partnership was essential to making Northern's nursing program a reality. He says the Avera Simulation Center is a remarkable teaching facility, one that gives students the hands-on experience they need to be ready for the realities of patient care from day one. And the Falk County Sheriff's Office is warning the public about an online scam targeting people looking to buy semi-trucks. In a social media release, they say scammers created a fake website impersonating Falkton-based JW Enterprise, advertising trucks the company never owned. The Sheriff's Office says it's worked with the State Consumer Protection Division to take the fraudulent website offline. Some victims across the country have lost tens of thousands of dollars. That's what's happening from the newsroom. I'm Mike Tanner.
10: A neighbor told me, my mother sold her house this spring and moved to an apartment. Honestly, I didn't think she'd ever do that, but she said it was time. And gosh, is she happy today? No more mowing, she says, and lots of people around to visit with. She sold a lot of excess stuff at an auction, and it was very interesting for me to see what she felt was worth keeping and what she was willing to part with. It's another great memory from Desmet Farm Mutual Insurance of South Dakota.
11: And our forecast courtesy of Andor Tacker Plumbing and Heating with around 80 today, 62 tonight, 85 for us tomorrow. We'll get some sunshine again. 68 overnight, Saturday, 96 degrees. 73 overnight and 97 degrees on Sunday. A little slight chance of precip early in the day. 76 yesterday after a low of 51 degrees with our highest wind gust recorded at 16. Throughout the day, it averaged about 4 miles per hour. 6:05 sunrise today will be setting at 9:05 here tonight. Go back 1 year ago, we had 76 degrees after a low of 63, and we had 86 hundredths of precip a year ago today. 106 in 1934 is our record for today. 43 comes from 1904 for that low temp. and the precip is from 2011, an inch and 58 hundredths. Right now, 58 our temp, southeast wind at 9, humidity 81%, that dew point is at 52.
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9: Good morning, happy Thursday. Welcome to What's Up on KWAT. Mike Tanner and Randy Grimes are together with you until about 9:15 this morning. It is the 23rd day of July, 2026. And we appreciate you taking the time to tune your radio dial to KWAT and catch today's What's Up program. Looks like it's going to be a great night for Thursday Night Live tonight down at Foundation Plaza. And it's the Wine Walk night tonight.
11: The Wine Walk.
9: Mm-hmm. Are you a wine connoisseur?
11: I am not, no.
9: I'm not either, but some people are.
11: The only time I have wine, at communion.
9: there you go. That's a good reason. That's a good reason to have wine. Well, there are wine connoisseurs out there who, you know, they will tell you what is a good wine, what's a bad wine. It's a red wine. It's a dry wine. Wines that pair well with certain types of foods, all of that. I'm not a wine guy either.
11: No.
9: But if you want to be a wine, I was going to say if you want to be a wino, but that sounds bad.
11: It does.
9: I'll just say it. If you want to be a wino, head on downtown tonight for the Wine Walk.
11: Just not a paper bag needed.
9: Probably not. And it's going to be a nice night for the music down there tonight, too, which I think it started, did they start at 6 with the music?
11: I believe so, yeah.
9: And it runs until about 9 o'clock. So last week we, of course, had Thursday Night Live out at City Park leading up to Cooking on Compesca last weekend. And now we shift it back to its normal home at Foundation Plaza downtown tonight. 886-9404 is our local number, 886-9404. Toll free 1-800-444-5928. And you can text in any questions or comments to us at 605-880-0240. We've got one guest on the calendar today. That is John Allen, the CEO of Prairie Lakes Healthcare System. And these are interesting times for Prairie Lakes because they are undergoing a transition in which they are being merged with Sanford Health out of Sioux Falls. And there's a lot of moving parts to that when you merge an independent healthcare system like Prairie Lakes with a much larger regional healthcare system like Sanford Health. And we'll talk to Mr. Allen about that coming up here in just a little bit. In the meantime, we've got open phone lines. If you want to participate in the show, it's a caller-driven show, and we always love to hear from folks out in the listening audience. So what's going on in the world, Randy? What's the big news out there today? I haven't heard a lot of the national newscasts from ABC yet this morning.
11: Of course, our war with Iraq, I think, has been the top one. And then what's Bertha? Is that her name?
9: Oh, Tropical Storm Bertha. Yeah, I think that's impacting Texas this morning. I saw they even had an earthquake in Texas, which you don't...
11: No, really?
9: You don't associate earthquakes with the state of Texas.
11: No.
9: At least I don't. You know, I think of... The first state I think of is California all the time when you talk about earthquakes. I guess they can happen anywhere around the country, even here in South Dakota on very rare occasions. But yeah, they had an earthquake last night in Texas. I think it registered around 5 on the Richter scale. I don't think it did any major damage. I don't think there were any fatalities that resulted from it, but maybe shook a few people out of bed early this morning. I don't know. So we're going to talk to Mr. John Allen here in just a little bit and see how the combination of Prairie Lakes Healthcare System and Sanford Health coming together. Interesting timing with that conversation with the namesake of Sanford Health, T. Denny Sanford, just passing away last weekend at the age of, was it 90?
11: 90.
9: 90? Yeah. I still have not seen, nor have I even searched for, information on when and where his funeral will be held.
11: Nothing yet that I've seen.
9: Yeah. Nope. Well, when we know, we'll let you know. Line one, good morning. You're on What's Up. Thanks for calling.
13: Good morning on this beautiful morning again. Couple of things. Anyway, I don't know if you heard, but I usually try to listen to the farm news a little bit in the morning, stuff like that. And you talk about security and that kind of thing for United States, our food supply, our banking accounts and everything else. And it's getting worse and worse and worse, in my estimation, with all this technology has become a worse thing than we, I think, people anticipated. And everything is run through computer systems and technology and everything else. One of the things, the stories on the farm news, was, I can't remember, I didn't hear the name of the company, or a big company, food company, or whatever it was, that they their security got broken into, and the gentleman was talking about food security. And when these systems are happening, there is a big probability that the foods and the stuff that we get from overseas is not safe like it should be, and the cyber attacks are breaking into the food supply system, different companies and stuff like that, and you're not going to get your supply. And because of this fact, and it's becoming more and more, the gentleman was talking about it, that the safety in our food supply, and that could be an issue down the road. And he said, it's, you know, what do we do about it? Same way with your news, Mike. Completely full of the most part of fraud and killings and drugs being smuggled and into this country and into the state of South Dakota and the rest. And I remember 30 years ago or more, if you turned on the Chicago station or something like that, that's all you heard. And it's really getting to the fact that a newscast in South Dakota is all about somebody's crime with drugs and murder and stabbings. And I mean, it's just, it's a sad situation. So I want to bring up the fact about security and the technology. And in my book, we got to take a big step back and say, wait a minute, the old times when we didn't have all that, we had less problems, in my estimation, of keeping us and our everything safe. So anyway, I just wanted to bring that up. Thank you, guys.
9: Appreciate the call. Thank you. Well, it's something that I don't think we really think of. We just assume that our food supply is safe, that things we consume at a restaurant or things we buy at a grocery store, we take it home, we eat it, it's going to be safe. But when you've got food coming from all different parts of the world, you know, we Lord knows, we import a lot of stuff, including the food that we consume. Where is it coming from? What country is it coming from? And what kind of testing was done to make sure that it follows all of the safety guidelines before it comes into this country and ends up on our dinner tables and in our stomachs? We don't think about it. We just assume that it is going to be safe. And there have been attempts, and in fact, there's been legislation, too, to restrict some foreign countries, namely China, communist China, from buying American farmland. We'd rather have our farmland farmed and owned domestically by people right here at home that we can trust, right, than a foreign entity. 886-9404 is our local number. Toll free, it's 1-800-444-5928. The runoff election, of course, is Tuesday of next week, July 28th, between Larry Roden and

0: runoff election on July 28th, and I don't know how much those endorsements influence an election. Do we even pay attention to them? I suppose it would depend on who's making the endorsement and what candidate they're endorsing, right? Well, I had a story on earlier this morning on my news that over in Minnesota, they've got a Republican primary for governor going on there. The primary is on August 11th. And just a few days ago, President Trump endorsed Mike Lindell in the Minnesota Republican gubernatorial primary. They're close buddies. Mike Lindell has made his money off of the MyPillow company, pitch man for that. He's the owner of the company. Maybe you've seen or heard his television or radio ads for that. So President Trump endorsed Mr. Lindell a couple of days ago. And then, shortly after that, there was a new poll that came out. And again, polls are polls. You can believe them or you can just discount anything that they might say. But a poll that came out after President Trump endorsed Mike Lindell showed Lindell had gained 8 points in the Minnesota Republican gubernatorial primary. 8 points. That is a lot. And according to that poll, he now is leading a three-way race in the Republican gubernatorial primary. But I can tell you that whoever comes out on top in that Republican primary is going to have a very steep hill to climb in the November general election, because the candidate, the Democrat candidate they will be running against, is U.S. Senator Amy Klobuchar. She stepped in and decided she was going to run for governor when Tim Walz announced that he was stepping out of the race and would not seek a third term. Of course, Minnesota is a blue state. Democrats pretty much hold all the cards there in terms of statewide offices, and I think Amy Klobuchar is going to be a prohibitive favorite to win the governor's race in Minnesota in November. But don't count your chickens before they're hatched, as they say, right? Mm-hmm. Line one, good morning. You're on What's Up.
1: Morning, how we doing?
2: Good.
1: Good. Hey, that war over there, you know, since we're so powerful, we have the technology, why don't we just set our ships, whatever we got, right along that deal and just start letting ships go through? If anything happens, take them out. There's no reason we can't do it. I mean, there's a strategy behind everything, and I just think that there's more involved than the people are, you know, they're being misled. It's kind of, as a government, you know, but it's just so stupid, you know. I mean, you sit back there, you watch the Democrats start yelling at a Republican start yelling at a Democrat. Guarantee you, when they shut that door, they're probably sitting down there doing your little wine drink, like you guys said. They're whining and dining. So that's all corrupt. You know what I mean? You can't tell me they can't get them ships going through there. You know, it's ridiculous. So anyhow,
0: you bring up a very good point. I appreciate the call, and that's one of the things I've wondered about. Look, I am far from being a military expert, but I step back and I take a look at this, and I wonder if our military might is being used in the best way possible over there. You know, we haven't had large numbers of boots on the ground. It's mainly been through the air, right? Yeah. But the caller makes a very good point. You know, if you want ships to get through the international waterway. Again, Iraq doesn't own it. Nobody owns it. But if you want to get ships flowing freely through the Strait of Hormuz, do we have the military might that we can position in place to allow that to happen? Or does that set us up for even more danger and more casualties along the way? We've had 18 servicemen and women who've died since this conflict began back in February. I don't know if they're drinking wine when the cameras roll off and the mics are shut off. I don't know about that.
3: Maybe a bourbon more than a wine.
0: A whiskey. Yeah. We're going to take a break here. John Allen is standing by. What is happening with Prairie Lakes Healthcare System in

0: Sanford merger, the Sanford Health merger. You've heard me talk about it on the news. It's getting underway. We're seeing some signage now changing in Watertown. But will it? What will it mean to you and Randy and I and folks who rely on healthcare access here in Watertown? We'll talk about it coming up next here on What's Up. We'll be right back.
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0: Welcome into What's Up here on KWAT, and John Allen joins us in studio, CEO of Prairie Lakes Healthcare System. Good morning. Thanks for coming in.
4: Good morning.
0: Appreciate
4: pleasure
0: your time.
4: To be here.
0: Good to talk to you, and we'll get into the merger between Sanford Health and Prairie Lakes Healthcare System in just a minute here. Tell us a little bit about yourself, John. You've been the CEO for, I'm guessing, what's been about 3 years now, something like that?
4: 3.5 years, almost.
0: Three and a half.
4: Exactly,
0: okay.
4: Yeah.
0: Tell us a little bit about your background and how you landed here in Watertown.
4: Sure. Well, I've been in healthcare for more than 20 years and have worked for some very fine health systems in this nation. I arrived at a point in my career working for a very large, very successful health system where I was literally in an ivory tower. And making big plans and running spreadsheets and doing analyses, but started to lose touch with the why. And it was very important to me to be able to talk with physicians and nurses, talk with patients and their families, connect the mission to my everyday work. And the opportunity that was presented at Prairie Lakes in Watertown, South Dakota, has been absolutely perfect. Everything myself, my wife Shannon, could have hoped for.
0: Is that connection that you were feeling like you were losing and now you've got again, is that due to the size of Prairie Lakes Healthcare System? Were you previously with a healthcare system that was so big and in that ivory tower that you talked about that you lost that connection between yourself and the people who were working there?
4: I think it has more to do with the role I had within it and the size of the community I was a part of. Certainly in any organization, large and small, the role that you have goes a long way to determining your satisfaction with the organization. And it was important for me to be in a role where I actually could be a part of the healthcare delivery every day.
0: Well, it was back last October that the news broke that Prairie Lakes Healthcare was going to be combining with Sioux Falls-based Sanford Health. And the merger was part of a decades-long relationship between Sanford and Prairie Lakes. Sanford has operated a clinic, of course, on the Prairie Lakes campus for a long, long time. But I don't know if the merger talks predated your time here, but let's go back in time and talk about how this merger between the two entities started to come together, John.
4: Sure. As you note, Prairie Lakes and Sanford Health have had a relationship in support of patient care delivery for many years. They operate the medical office building that is actually attached to the Prairie Lakes hospital. And we have been talking about different opportunities to partner in different ways. One of those ways was implementation of a common electronic health record, or EHR, happens to go by the name of Epic. As those conversations continued, it became increasingly apparent that our vision for Watertown and for Northeast South Dakota as a region were highly aligned, and we really viewed the importance of ensuring the ability for consumers to achieve care close to home very similarly. And so as talks unfolded, it just made more and more sense for us to consider coming together as a single organization in pursuit of that vision and in support of our mission to make a positive difference in the health of patients and the communities we serve.
0: Before we talk a little bit more about the combination or the merger of Sanford and Prairie Lakes, I wanted to ask you about, just in general terms, an independent healthcare system like Prairie Lakes that operates in a relatively sparsely populated area like ours, is it a foregone conclusion that at some point they're going to be merging with a larger, more regional healthcare system like Sanford? In other words, how tough is it for a small independent healthcare system to exist in today's healthcare climate that we have?
4: It is challenging, and to try to avoid going into too much industry speak about it, a number of the challenges that we face, like the ability to recruit talent, like the ability to secure appropriate reimbursement for our services, are challenging because we lack not only critical mass as an organization, as an independent organization, but frankly, name recognition. One of the key advantages in coming together with an organization like Sanford is that they enjoy now a national reputation. It's pretty easy if we can get people to Watertown to sell people on Watertown, because it's a wonderful community, it's a great place to live. But if you don't know Prairie Lakes, if you're currently living in the Carolinas or in Arizona and you don't know Prairie Lakes, it's a little bit of a head scratcher as to why you'd want to come there. When you say you're now part of Sanford Health, that obstacle becomes much smaller.
0: So if John Allen is looking to recruit a doctor in a specialty area, when you make the pitch that you can come to Watertown and work for Sanford Health Watertown, as opposed to Prairie Lakes healthcare system, that's going to resonate with folks, because Sanford, if it doesn't already, it's creating a national brand, isn't it?
4: Correct.
0: Yeah. All right, so let's talk a little bit about the merger itself, and it's part of what's being termed the Together for Good journey. What does that mean, John?
4: Well, as the words themselves imply, we are together. We are with our communities, we are with our teams, and our intent is to improve the health and welfare of people that we serve in the communities that we serve. As you noted, Northeast South Dakota, and if I include Western Minnesota in that description, it is a geographically large but sparsely populated area. It is critically important for us to be able to maintain and even grow services for this region so that people can literally find services they need, from the birthing of babies through palliative care and most everything in between, at a place where they know that they will not only receive high quality care, but delivered by people who care about them.
0: You issued a statement a few months back, and I'll read it, and if you care to add anything to it, you certainly can do that. John Allen said, "This change reflects more than a name update. It represents the next chapter of our shared future and the strength of what we're building together. I want to acknowledge what the Prairie Lakes name represents. It reflects decades of exceptional care, strong relationships, and deep community pride. This legacy does not go away. It becomes part of the foundation we carry forward at Sanford Health Watertown." So you're trying to sort of merge or mesh the past and the present with what's to come, it sounds like.
4: Absolutely. I'm surprised I said anything quite so eloquent. I think I may have had help with that. But no, I think that is exactly correct. And again, the alignment of the vision of Prairie Lakes Healthcare System and Sanford Health, where we want to take healthcare in this part of South Dakota, is going to make that journey successful.
0: You talked about, as an independent healthcare system, you said we all have challenges of the 21st century, including challenges regarding recruiting, labor market challenges with our supply chain, and challenges with our payer relationships. The relationship with Sanford will really allow us to bolster those things while allowing improved opportunities in health care. So there's something to be said about the size of Sanford Health and the opportunities that that brings with it, like recruitment. You mentioned labor market challenges, so you're not only looking for doctors and specialty doctors, but you're looking for nurses and RNs and nurses' aides and all kinds of people that you can sell with that Sanford brand, right?
4: 100%. And beyond the front lines of healthcare, beyond the physicians and the nurses and the therapists and the pharmacists, there too are financial roles, there are human resources roles, there are supply chain roles, there are those patient care support roles that are equally critical to the delivery of integrated healthcare, where you need to be able to recruit that talent, those talented women and men, and create the case for them to come and live in Watertown.
0: How many total employees are there within the Prairie Lakes healthcare system, roughly?
4: Just
0: about 800. And how were those folks notified of this merger? Did they have some sense that it was maybe coming? And secondly, when they heard the news, was there some trepidation with it? Was it welcomed with open arms? What was the reaction from folks that work for you?
4: Well, I think all of the above. And so, first of all, the transaction was large enough. Prairie Lakes was large enough, where it had to go through review by the Federal Trade Commission, and thus we went through a quiet period where we didn't talk about it. And so did people speculate? I'm sure. But we were really in a time period where we were unable to talk much about it. Our community, our team, our staff were notified in late October. And I do think, depending upon your experiences and your history, there were a range of perspectives and emotions. We certainly have a number of people who work at Prairie Lakes who previously had worked at Sanford, and they could speak reasonably objectively about the strengths and the areas of opportunity within Sanford Health. You also had people who have spent their entire career in Prairie Lakes, and the idea of being part of a much larger organization created anxiety. Mm-hmm. To date, from my perspective, it's been all positive. Mm. Sanford has been and continues to be a great partner. They are thoughtful and collaborative about not just the timing of changes, but the meaning of changes, the why behind them. I think that we are being layered in our approach, and so for many members of the community, they may look and say, boy, it doesn't really feel very different other than now finally some signage is changing. That's intentional. Mm. That is a focus on preserving the quality of care that Prairie Lakes has always offered, and when and where appropriate, layering in good and leading practices from Sanford Health.
0: Well, I know Randy and I, in all the years that combined that we've been in radio, which is a long time, we've learned that in radio you have to be nimble because ownership changes, you know, quite frequently. We've lived it, and we're going to be living it again here in the next couple of months, Randy. And with that in mind, John, I'm sure you talked about anxiety, and you probably had some employees who were thinking, you know, boy, Sanford's coming in. What does that mean for me? Am I going to have a job? What have you had to calm some nerves? Have you had people knocking on John Allen's door saying, hey, the Sanford merger is great, but am I going to have to start job hunting here in a few months? What's that been like?
4: You have a few of those. And I tell people who ask, first of all, again, nothing changes very fast, but things will change over time, and that's a truth in life. As a part of Sanford Health, there are innumerable opportunities. And so literally, even if a specific door closes, there are numerous windows that people can climb through. And so I have great confidence in the vitality and the strength of our workforce, and that everyone who wants to contribute as a part of Sanford Health will have that opportunity.
0: Andy Muntz is the president and CEO of Sanford. He said, our vision is to expand subspecialty services and partnerships with our virtual care initiatives, so we really view this as a hub and support for the entire northeast section of South Dakota into western Minnesota. It's a really key location along I-29 that we can bridge together and provide another level of care to communities in that region. So our vision is to expand subspecialty services. In layman's terms, John, what does that mean?
4: Well, that means, as an example, not just cardiology, but interventional cardiology. Not just orthopedics, but specialization in certain types of orthopedics. When you think about healthcare and you think of all what we call service lines, you have ENT, you have pulmonology, you have obstetrics, you have orthopedics, and so on and so forth. Increasingly in our world, people subspecialize within that service line for a specific type of care. Our ability in some cases to bring that talent directly to Watertown, in other cases to ease the facilitation of care, the coordination of care for patients to receive that subspecialized care wherever that specialist is a big part of how we're going to be able to ensure high quality access to care for this region.
0: So am I correct in saying, John, that some of that subspecialty care that people maybe had to drive to Sioux Falls or another larger city for, they'll now be able to get that in Watertown?
4: Over time, that is correct.
0: Over time, that's the idea there? All right. Let's see here. What else did I want to ask you about? Oh, you mentioned signage. And I know I was up at the Cancer Center about a month ago, and I saw guys up working, changing the signs up there. So at least some of the visual change is occurring now, right?
4: That is correct. The external signage across the Prairie Lakes footprint began to change to Sanford Health Watertown in late June, and in fact, starting with the Cancer Center. We will see that external signage continue to change over the course of the summer, and we would expect it to be complete the end of August or thereabouts. Now there's a lot of internal signage as well, and that will continue over the course of the autumn and in winter, but step by step we're making progress.
0: That's interesting. Before Sanford and Prairie Lakes finalized the terms of the agreement and decided to forge ahead with it, did you have Sanford folks coming to Watertown walking the hallways of the different clinics in the hospital? Because they want to know what they're buying. You're not going to buy a healthcare system sight unseen. What was that process like when maybe Sanford folks came to town to check out Prairie Lakes healthcare system to see exactly what they might be getting?
4: Yeah, less than you might think. Certainly there were meetings that took place both at Prairie Lakes and at Sanford Health. But again, we have been long-term partners. We know each other well. And so there really was very little kicking of tires that needed to go on.
0: Now, under this merger and under Sanford Health Watertown, you're going to continue to lead the organization in the Watertown area, correct?
4: Yes, and actually, as some of those ongoing changes, there have been a handful of role transitions that are being implemented literally as we speak this week. My role is transitioning to a role of a vice president of operations within the Sanford Health Network. And so in addition to Watertown, I will have overall responsibility for Clear Lake and Canby and Webster, among other sites in the Northeast. Lori Fieber, who has been a vice president of service line operations, will be moving into the role of chief executive officer for Prairie Lakes for Sanford Health Watertown. And Lori will report directly to me. And then we are also beginning recruitment of an integrated leader for primary care in the area. And that will certainly include all of the Watertown sites. That will also include Esteline, Clark, Lake Norton, and Castlewood.
0: Mm. So, when I think and I talk about Prairie Lakes, I just automatically think about Watertown, like this bubble that we might be in. But you mentioned Clear Lake, Canby, Castlewood, Esteline, Webster. What about those small towns? What will they, because I know we've got listeners, Randy, out in the towns that I just rattled off, and folks might be wondering, in my little small town, I love my care provider. I've got a short little drive to the clinic. I've had great service. What's this change going to mean for me? What would your response to that be?
4: Better care close to home. And I'll cut it both ways. Certainly, leveraging Watertown as a hub within the Sanford Health System, there will be opportunities for care providers, whether they are specialists, therapists, or anyone else, to provide outreach services to these smaller communities and allow them to continue to enjoy that short drive. Yeah. When more specialized care is warranted, the ability to seamlessly have that patient come to Watertown or another Sanford site that is close to their home is a big piece of the strength of Sanford and their commitment to rural health care in America.
0: Well, are there any specific specialty services, John, that under the Prairie Lakes banner you've just not been able to cross the finish line on? Recruitment's been difficult. That now under the Sanford brand, you think that we got a pretty good chance of landing here in Watertown?
4: Oh, golly. I'll focus on a couple of areas. One is certainly vascular care. We have had relationships with Sanford Health, with Dakota Vascular, with North Central Heart, and other organizations to bring vascular care to Watertown. Now, as a part of Sanford, if we're able to establish a stable, consistent vascular presence in this community for vascular care, I think that'll be a tremendous benefit to our community. Another example is in the area of cardiology, where there are huge cardiology needs in this community and the surrounding area. It will be very valuable for us to build and grow our cardiology program to ensure that people for 95% of the cardiology needs don't need to go to Sioux Falls or Fargo or the Twin Cities. They can receive care right here.
0: And that's everybody's preference, yeah. I think, if you can get care right close to home rather than jumping in the car and making a few hour drive, that's always going to be your preference. Now, you mentioned, John, that a merger of this size and scope requires some oversight and some regulatory approval. Has that been done? Is it a done deal?
4: It is.
0: It's
4: yeah.
0: a done deal.
4: Yes.
0: All right. So I'm wondering, during the course of the talks along the way, were there at any point any stumbling blocks where you or maybe the folks on the other end of the conversations from Sanford were wondering, gosh, I wonder if we can get this done? Or was it pretty seamless and pretty stress-free?
4: Yeah, as I shared a few minutes ago, I don't know that I would say we backed into this decision, but I will say we didn't start out with a focus on how do we merge. We focused on opportunities to partner together, and as the dialogue went on, it became increasingly clear to both sides that we could get to where we wanted to go in support of our communities faster if we were a single organization. And so I think the decision to merge was really an outcome of the discussion rather than an input to them.
0: From a bricks and mortar standpoint, John, we've got the hospital, we've got the Northridge Clinic, we've got the clinic on Highway 81, we've got the specialty clinic, which is relatively new. From a bricks and mortar standpoint, does Sanford see what they need in place right now to maximize the potential of this merger, or could it involve some new construction down the road?
4: Well, obviously, as a large organization, there are processes in place for big capital projects. I will say my personal view is sometime in the next 3 to 5 years, I would expect the value to be there to consider building a new clinic and probably a new procedural area.
0: I think he knows more than he's willing to share with us, Randy. Well, I do know that I had a story on a few years ago where Sanford did purchase some land directly north of Trav's Outfitter back there, a big open piece of land that is, as of now, still undeveloped, and I know they're still holding on to that property, so maybe that could be a location to keep an eye on down the road. So, John, we're kind of covering ground that we've already touched on, but you mentioned that the transition is going to be slow and pretty seamless, and patients won't notice a lot of change and that's by design. If folks don't see any changes other than what's on the outside of a building, that means you're doing your job well, right?
4: Prairie Lakes Healthcare System has been graced and continues to be with a dedicated and skilled workforce, regardless of role. That isn't changing. The improvements that we're making, and I'll highlight just a couple, in the Cancer Center, not only has the name changed on the outside, but we have implemented Epic, the Sanford version of an advanced EHR system that allows great portability and ease of care coordination for those patients. We also implemented and have begun caring for radiation oncology patients on a brand new linear accelerator. It goes under the brand name of Varian. But that Varian is an industry standard in the United States and will allow transportability of care not only here in Watertown, but in Sioux Falls and Fargo and other Sanford locations. And so the changes that are being made are all being made with an eye towards how do we improve care step by step for our community.
0: Health insurance is such a big part of the equation, and people who are insured and they've been patients at Prairie Lakes Healthcare System, they may wonder what kind of changes in insurance coverage, even though, you know, my policy is not going to change, the company that insurance company that I do business with is not going to change. But now I'm seeing Sanford doctors, I'm seeing Sanford healthcare providers and not Prairie Lakes healthcare providers. What change is that going to mean to me in terms of health insurance coverage? And I know that's maybe not your area of expertise, but can you touch on that, John?
4: Yeah, and I'll describe it very simply. It is our intention to maintain the relationships that we have had with all of the insurance providers that have been able to send their patients to Prairie Lakes. And so from our perspective, the intention is no change for patients. Now, in the next breath, it takes both sides. It takes the insurance company as well to be willing to continue that relationship. But our intention and our focus is on ensuring access to patients irrespective of their insurance.
0: And we're going to see a lot of name changes. We already have at the Prairie Lakes Cancer Center, which is now Sanford Watertown Cancer Center. The overall system will change from Prairie Lakes Healthcare System to Sanford Health Watertown. Prairie Lakes Hospital will be known as Sanford Watertown Medical Center. The Prairie Lakes Specialty Clinic will be known as the Sanford Watertown Specialty Clinic. Prairie Lakes Brown Clinic, Maine, will become known as Sanford Health Highway 81 Clinic. Prairie Lakes Brown Clinic Northridge will be Sanford Health Northridge Clinic, and the Prairie Lakes Castlewood Clinic will become known as Sanford Health Castlewood Clinic. So lots of name changes. Gosh, you've got to change pens, you've got to change stationery. Boy, when you make a change of this, you're going to be walking around the hallways and you're going to see something that says Prairie Lakes. Jeez, I forgot about that. We got to change that too. Going to be a lot of changes,
4: right?
0: A lot
4: of changes.
0: Well, what else would you like to mention, John, that we maybe haven't touched on that you think it's important for our listeners to know about?
4: Just that our focus every day is on serving our community and our region. We design our systems and processes to ensure exceptional care every day. Like every organization, we are imperfect people. And so we don't deliver on that promise 100% of the time, even though that is our intention. We highly encourage feedback, constructive criticism, opportunities for us to improve as we continue down our journey and continue to seek to fulfill our mission to provide that exceptional care.
0: And again, the signage changes, which have started being implemented already, we'll see those continue probably into August and September, too, before everything is wrapped up?
4: Correct.
0: Gotcha. And I believe we'll see also the Sanford name and brand go on the ice arena and the wellness center too, which there have been naming rights agreements that were reached with Prairie Lakes Healthcare System, and I believe that the Sanford name will go up on those buildings too, my understanding.
4: And I have not been a part of that discussion, so I will defer to what you have heard. I'm not aware of any timing on that.
0: Denny Sanford died on Sunday, or Saturday. Saturday. Did you have a chance to meet him, John?
4: I did, several years ago.
0: Talk about the impact. What did he donate? Was it $400 million to the what was then, I believe, the Sioux Valley healthcare system? Made just this monumental donation and the name change. And just what he has meant to this region in terms of healthcare and all of the philanthropic things that he did in his lifetime.
4: Mr. Sanford donated in his life billions with a B to healthcare in this region. It probably is an understatement to suggest that he foundationally changed the ability of this region to offer high quality health care, especially considering the population densities that exist in this area. He also really provided the fuel through that giving for the ability of Sanford Health to continue to grow and invest across the region. We saw the merger that they had with Marshfield in Wisconsin, their combination with out in the Black Hills with the surgery center. The current discussions that are ongoing with North Memorial in the Twin Cities, that growth really represents the opportunity to not just extend the reach, but extend the excellence that is Sanford Health to other areas of the Upper Midwest. None of that would have been possible without Denny Sanford.
0: That's for sure. What a legacy he left. You know, there's competition within the healthcare industry for business, for customers, and I just got to thinking, you know, like in the aviation industry, Watertown Regional Airport, they have what's called a catchment area where they're trying to, you know, there's a circle of the area that they serve and they're trying to pull in all of the people from within that catchment area to do business with them, to fly in and out of Watertown Regional Airport. When it comes to this merger, do you expect to gain, I'll call them customers, that's not a very good term to use, but new customers who haven't used Prairie Lakes in the past, but they're going to use Sanford?
4: That's the goal.
0: That's the goal, is to just grow your business.
4: Yeah,
0: right?
4: And the goal is to make the case, make the compelling case for consumers to choose to receive their care here, not just based on the offerings we have, but the excellence of those offerings. And if we're successful, we will do nothing less than allow people to have more fulfilling lives, healthier lives with less travel time.
0: Mm-hmm. Well, change can be hard for some, and I know people around here, you know, they're very much tied to the Brown Clinic name and the Prairie Lakes Healthcare name, and the name will change, but hopefully the quality of care will improve and everybody will adapt to the change.
4: 100%.
0: That's what we want to get done here. John, thank you for coming in. Really appreciate your time. Good luck in your new role there, too, by the way. That's exciting.
4: Thank you for having me.
0: John Allen, CEO of Prairie Lakes Healthcare System, which will, can we call it Sanford Health Watertown now? Is it okay to call it that now?
2: Yes.
0: Okay, that's what we'll call it, Sanford Health Watertown. We'll take a break and be right back. Cornerstone Church in Watertown, along with Feeding South Dakota, are hosting another mobile food distribution event on Monday, July 27th, from 5 to 7 p.m. at the church. Any person in need of food assistance can get the help they need. This is a drive-through event only. People are asked to stay in their vehicle and enter from the south on 11th Street Northeast. Again, it's July 27th from 5 to 7 p.m., at Cornerstone Church in Watertown.
5: Have you heard that the Connington County Achievement Days are coming August 3rd through 6th at the Extension Building? Hi, I'm Hazel McGregor from the Country Ramblers 4-H Club. 4-H does have hands-on learning with the projects we make in areas as showmanship and fashion review, where we interact with the judges. Please come to the barbecue Wednesday night, August 5th, to enjoy good food and see our work. Hope to see you.
0: Well, that was a interesting and informative conversation with John Allen, CEO of the former Prairie Lakes Healthcare System, now operating under the Sanford name. We've got open phones the rest of the way at 886-9404, toll-free 1-800-444-5928. Toll-free, you can reach us at 605-880-0024. 4-0. That's the text line. If you got any thoughts or comments, reaction from our conversation with John Allen, do feel free to give us a call. Anything that caught your ear, Randy?
2: You know, we're talking about T. Denny, and one of the questions, of course, that I noticed online, too, is, okay, he has passed. What about the money that he still had? What was he still worth? And the foundation said they still have like $2 to $3 billion in the foundation for more donations down the road. So it's not like it's just going to dry up with the passing of T. Denny. So.
0: More philanthropy to come.
2: Well, that's what they were saying.
0: What you're saying.
2: That was one of the big questions was, does it stop there? But no.
0: Wow. Line one, good morning. You're on What's Up.
6: Good morning. I'll comment on the conversation. It sounds like to me that John Allen is a pretty straight shooter. He didn't skid around different questions you asked. He actually said directly. And sounds like a pretty honest guy and cares about people for sure. But as we all know, like you just mentioned, there are questions of every organization that gets bigger and bigger and bigger, and this is talked about many times. Is the top getting so big that, like he talked about, the last place he was at, lost reality with the patients, with the people that work for that organization. Hopefully that doesn't happen, but as we know, is it going to get overstacked at the top where you got people making a tremendous amount of money? And hopefully that doesn't happen because of the goals that are set out. As we know that when any company takes over more and more of the smaller, just like farmers, the big get too big and they control everything. Hopefully this works out good in the long run, and people have better access to healthcare, and hopefully they integrate some of the natural things versus drugs in part of this system, which needs to be thought and entered into. So thank you much for the time, and thanks for that interview.
0: You bet. Thank you for calling. 886-9404, 1-800-444-5928. I think that's one of the changes that you'll see with this merger is some of those subspecialty care and specialty care services that maybe folks haven't had the luxury of being able to access here in Watertown. They've had to drive to Fargo or to Sioux Falls or to the Twin Cities to access, that maybe now under the Sanford brand. And I thought John made an interesting, you know, analogy or comment when he was talking about the Sanford brand and selling that to prospective employees around the country.
2: You know, he mentioned a lot of weight.
0: The Carolinas or Arizona. 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Never heard of it. Versus, you want to come to Watertown and work for Sanford Health? Sanford Health. I know who they are. And that's nothing against Prairie Lakes Healthcare System, but Sanford has just built a very recognizable brand, not only regionally, but really nationally now.
2: Do you want to play for the Twins or you want to play for the Yankees?
0: Oh, come on now, Randy Grimes. Why did you have to do that? Doggone it.
2: You know, they got all those championships. And that's how a Yankee fan will look at it.
0: Jeepers, creepers. That was a kick right in the, well, I won't say where it was a kick right in the, but you did it, Randy Grimes. Line one, good morning. You're on What's Up.
7: Good morning. When you were interviewing the gubernatorial candidates for the runoff election, did any of them speak about enhancing raw products in South Dakota, you know, like an ethanol plant would be an example? Did any of them talk about that?
0: Like you're talking about value-added agriculture, I assume.
7: Yes.
0: I don't think they did, and that's probably my fault because I don't know along the way when I talked to them if I even asked them about that, and that's my fault.
7: I don't know where South Dakota ranks on that scale, but I think we are missing the boat. I know there's, you know, ethanol plants, there's cheese plants, you know, in Milbank and Volga, the big soybean processing plant in Mitchell. You know, there's a lot of them around the state, but I just think, you know, farmers in a way have did that for years when they put their corn through their livestock, you know, to enhance that raw product. And I just think there's raw products in this state, and we are just, whether it be, you know, livestock, that more processing plants, or, you know, if there's that one in Aberdeen, that's good. It took, had some growing pains, but it's up and running and doing good. And, you know, I just think we're missing the boat when, and not the politicians or the driving force behind this. I'm sure it's more like individuals, smart individuals that, you know, get it going.
0: Mm-hmm.
7: They probably need help maybe from the politicians, but I just think we're missing the boat when we don't push that, and I was kind of disappointed that neither one even brought it up. You didn't even have to ask the question. They should have brought it up.
0: Very good. I appreciate
7: that's
0: you.
7: That's my opinion.
0: Appreciate it. That's a very good call. Very good point there. And that's on me for not thinking of that and asking that question. Just on the surface, I would think that I don't know why either candidate would not be in support of growing our agricultural base with value-added products, whatever they are.
2: Mm-hmm.
0: What's good for the ag industry is good for South Dakota. It is the economic engine that drives the state.
2: It does, yeah.
0: Right?
2: Yeah. Oh, yes, big time.
0: So the caller brought up a really good point there. 886-9404 or 1-800-444-5928. Value added. Well, we grow corn that we make ethanol out of. The caller mentioned, you know, the cheese plants in Milbank,
2: yeah,
0: and down in Brookings Bell Brand Cheese down there. The huge soybean processing plant in Mitchell that opened up several months ago. Mm-hmm. We do have value-added agriculture in the state now. What's the byproduct of ethanol? Dried distillers. Somebody out there is saying, Mike, you dummy. It's whatever, and I'm just drawing a blank on it right now. We do have value-added agricultural products in the state now, but is there growth for more? Probably, like the caller mentioned. Line one, good morning. You're on What's Up. Hello.
8: Who am I talking to? Hello.
0: Yes, you're on What's Up. Go ahead.
8: Hi there. I just wanted to give everybody in the Watertown community a heads up that Encore Athletics is doing out by the town clock today from 10 to 6. We have a little under 100 athletes that will be here selling some really great baked goods, and all of the money goes toward their competition uniforms this year.
0: And you're going to be, that's today, right?
8: Today, 10 to 6. We are setting up right now, and we just have a ton, everything from pies to bars and popcorn balls and cookies and all kinds of super fun stuff.
0: Tell me, what is Encore Athletics? Give me a quick description of what that is.
8: So we have kiddos from the Watertown area, also from Willow Lake, Castlewood, Clear Lake, Henry, Florence, Waverly, and we compete in cheerleading throughout the Midwest, so Council Bluffs and Wisconsin Dells, Minneapolis, Iowa. We go to Sioux Falls quite a bit, Fargo. So we spend 6 months out of the year just kind of traveling and competing our routines. So we just choreographed all of our routines, and we are raising funds now to help us with the competitions that will start in November.
0: Oh, that's awesome. And I would imagine that you're getting a lot of help out there from some of the kids themselves today.
8: Yes. We have a ton of parents here helping set up, and then all of the girls will be out in their fundraising, sponsorship uniforms. We had a ton of people throughout the Watertown community that helped us last season, so we're all wearing our shirts that have several logos from the Watertown area on our shirts, so that we can support and sponsor for all of the people that helped us. The youngest kid that we have is probably 2, and the oldest one is 16, so it kind of carries them throughout their childhood, their youth, and help support positive extracurriculars.
0: Oh my gosh. Do these kids that are in these cheer competitions, do you practice? Do you hold practices, and where do you practice?
8: Yeah, we practice right behind Infinity Fun. We have a building on Core Athletics. We practice twice a week. And then, like I said, come competition season, last season, two of our larger teams, Divas and Lux, they're probably 9 to 15-year-olds, we went to Orange Beach, Alabama, and took home first place and grand champion there, so that was super cool. So we're looking forward, I guess, to this season and what that has to offer.
0: That's awesome. So you're going to be out again today selling baked goodies at the Town Clock in Watertown from 10 a.m. to 6 p.m. today.
8: You got it. All right. You got it. Or hopefully we sell out before 6 p.m. Hopefully we have so much success that we won't be here at 6. But otherwise, you will see girls with cute little pom-poms and white T-shirts, and we will be trying to get everybody in for the baked goods that we can.
0: Well, that'd be a good problem to have if you ran out of stuff early. What's your first name,
8: yeah,
0: ma'am?
8: For sure.
0: What's your first name?
8: My first name is Holly.
0: Holly, it was a pleasure talking to you about your fundraiser today. We thank you for taking the time to give us a call and let us know about it. And maybe I'll try and get out there for a few minutes today and buy some goodies.
8: All right. And all your friends, all your family, thank you so much.
0: Thank you. We appreciate it very much. There you go, Randy.
4: Yeah.
0: Cheerleading competition. Mm-hmm. It's a thing.
4: It sure is.
0: And if the folks from Encore in Watertown are winning some big trophies on at national competitions, they're doing it right. They're doing
4: sure
0: a good
4: are.
0: Thing. All right. That's about it. We're plumb out of time for this morning. Thanks to John Allen from Sanford Health Watertown for coming in and talking about the merger that's now a done deal. Sanford Health taking over Prairie Lakes healthcare system in Watertown. It was informative and a good conversation with John. Have a wonderful Thursday. Matinee baseball today, Twins in Cleveland at 11:30. Twins will try and make it two in a row before they come home for the weekend. We'll talk to you tomorrow morning on What's Up on KWAT.
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11: From ABC News, I'm Sherry Preston. Oil is trading internationally at just below $100 a barrel once again amid continued and new threats from the White House to Iran and its proxies in the Middle East. Martha Raddatz with more from Amman Jordan.
12: Iranian-backed militants in Yemen taking aim at two Saudi oil tankers in the Red Sea in an attempt to block international shipping, choking another key waterway that could have ripple effects for the world economy.
11: Following the attack on those ships, the president said on social media there will be, quote, major military punishment if the rebels continue their targets. Overnight, U.S. forces hit Iran once again, and Iran firing back at U.S. bases in the region. The 12th straight night of fighting. Republicans in the House getting a budget measure through despite some Republican holdouts, says ABC's Karen Waugh in Washington.
13: On Capitol Hill, the House narrowly adopted a $95 billion budget blueprint, $73 billion of it for the war. As the Pentagon warns, it's running out of money. The measure now heads to the Senate, where a vote could wait till fall.
11: Also in Washington, ABC national correspondent Stephen Portnoy has more on a provision in a separate bill that bans stock trading by members of Congress.
14: The bill that's passed the House essentially impose fines payable to the respective House of Congress for members who buy corporate stocks. The bill would cover their spouses and dependent children, too. This is a popular idea in Congress, but only 13 House Democrats voted for the measure because GOP leaders also included voter ID provisions in the bill. It now moves to the Senate, where Democrats could block it unless those voter ID provisions are taken out.
11: Applications for unemployment benefits tumbled last week to the lowest level in more than five decades. As oil prices rise on continued fighting in the Middle East, Wall Street has been sinking. The Dow right now is down over 500 points, and the S&P is down 75. 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
11: Ebola spreading too fast to contain in the Congo. Healthcare workers like Trish Newport, emergency program manager for Doctors Without Borders, say with 1,000 deaths and 2,400 cases so far, they just cannot keep up.
17: There we see the number of cases increasing every single day. We see more and more community deaths. We see new cases in new areas. What the response is today just can't catch up to the size of the spread of the outbreak today.
11: When it comes to the cyclosporiasis outbreak, much of the blame has been placed on lettuce used at Taco Bell restaurants. Well, now Taco Bell is trying to make lemonade out of those lemons.
18: If you're Taco Bell, you turn cyclosporiasis into a promotional opportunity. The fast food chain has dropped the price of its enchilito and its nacho fries from $4.29 and $2.89 respectively to $1 apiece today only and when purchased through the Taco Bell app. The company hasn't said whether the promotion is a direct result of the outbreak, but neither nacho fries nor the enchilito contains lettuce, which has been linked to thousands of cases of cyclosporiasis in 41 states. Jim Ryan, ABC News.
11: Google's on the hook for $1 billion after the EU fined it that much for breaking antitrust laws on its Google Play Store and its search engine. Today, the Hollywood Walk of Fame class of 2027 will be announced. That will happen later this afternoon as a new group of 32 performers will be unveiled. Preston, ABC News.
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26: Yes, training camp.

0: opened it in 70 or 71.
1: Yeah, and remember, that was the big deal about having a football and a baseball field together.
0: Yeah.
1: Because there was a lot of stadiums that were that way.
0: Cincinnati was that way. Yep. Philadelphia was that way.
1: The Metropolitan Stadium was that way. Yeah, and there was a lot of them that were that way. And then it gradually faded out to only football stadiums, mostly outdoor.
0: Yes,
1: Houston, for the longest time, was the only one that had the original Oilers of the AFL were the only team that played indoors when they played at the Astrodome.
0: Yep.
1: And now it's getting to change because what they're seeing, like in Kansas City, if they build a dome stadium, they can have not only football, but they can have the Final Four.
0: They can have
1: concerts. They can do this. It's more of a, it's, as one of them said in KFAN this morning, it's a better sell to the people.
0: It would
1: to put money up.
0: Make them more comfortable when they're watching them.
1: Yeah. Events. Now, the only thing I think is interesting is they're building this on the Kansas side.
0: On the camp, yes.
1: Right next to Kansas City Speedway, which I think is not a bad idea.
0: A lot of room.
1: Yeah, if they went there or if they went to where it is now. Because either place, I've talked to Kansas City natives and people who have been to the game. They said, you know, what is it? Ben Lieber said, he goes, I've been down to Kansas City. It's the only NFL stadium that has a college atmosphere, college football atmosphere. Yeah. So we'll have to see. I don't know. It was an interesting nugget of... Because that's definitely how U.S. Bank is sold.
0: My son lives in Kansas City, and he went to a Royals game, and he said it wasn't, from where he was living, he says it's not a bad trip to get there. It's not too bad to get to the stadium. He didn't realize how big the parking lot was.
1: Yeah.
0: Between two.
1: That's like the old Met Stadium, where it went on. What did somebody...
0: I think he said they charged $30.
1: Yeah, that sounds about
0: for
1: right.
0: For parking.
1: Yeah.
0: No matter where.
1: Yep. And I remember when I went to the old Vikings game, it was $1 to park, number one. But people had been there 2 days prior just partying it up. So that's one of the things you miss with the downtown stadium. You don't run into that. You know, you have your different areas of people tailgating out there. So
0: that was
1: the
0: one
1: Kansas
0: thing,
1: City does that too.
0: Wasn't that the one thing bad about moving it where it is?
1: Yep.
0: Because there's not as much tailgating areas.
1: They have tailgating areas, but it's like living in a sardine
0: can. Well, that's the thing. It's just small camps.
1: Yeah, that's all it is.
0: But, we'll see. It's going to take a few years. Buffalo's going to open up their new stadium this year.
1: Is that inside too or not? I don't think it
0: that,
1: is.
0: That is now also a...
1: It is. Okay.
0: It sure is.
1: I wonder if Chicago's going to go that way, too.
0: Well, they talked about that
1: if
0: they go on the Illinois side.
1: Yep. I thought, but another question.
0: Indiana side.
1: Yeah. Another question brings this up, Randy, which is how, I mean, granted, Kansas City has both Kansas and Missouri, so you don't know. It's that. It's a little bit of
0: depending on what side of the internet.
1: It depends. It can definitely, when you think Kansas City, you think both states.
0: You do, yes.
1: So that was but I remember, let's kind of like, now you got the Giants playing in New Jersey. You have Detroit's not even in Detroit. It's way out there. I take that back. The original Silver Dome was way out there.
0: Yeah.
1: What they showed pictures of it when it was first built. It was like cornfields. Mm-hmm. Well, the Met Stadium was that same way, but.
0: Well, didn't Minnesota, they wanted it more out, not downtown. They were originally, when they were thinking about building with the Wilfs, they were thinking more outer.
1: You know, they were thinking in Blaine up in that area. And I remember talking about that with Jeff Anderson. And I liked it because that was one of the things I loved. Was the big parking lots where you could sit there and you could come 4 hours early and talk to, hundreds of different people.
0: They wanted to build more stuff around it, too, just besides and make more money off of it.
1: Yeah.
0: I think that's what they're doing with the Chiefs is, there's a great opportunity
1: because
0: to build the stuff around
1: it. The Speedway already has the hotels and everything there. So, I don't know. It's one of those things, Randy, it's kind of... interesting watching how the NFL has changed over the years.
0: Most definitely.
1: So
0: okay, so the one headline that caught me today, in my email, the all worst Vikings team from 2006 to 2025.
1: The worst teams.
0: All

0: all time, all worst Vikings teams. So okay. From all the quarterback, minimum 10 starts. You have to at least.
1: Okay.
0: Do 10.
1: Okay. All right.
0: Quarterback, Christian Ponder is on that list.
1: Now, let me ask you this, Randy. We've talked about this before.
0: Uh-huh.
1: I take that with a grain of salt, and here's why. Because okay. Remember, that was the 1 year everybody held out. So if you're a rookie quarterback,
0: mm-hmm.
1: you didn't get the experience.
0: Right.
1: You know, it's kind of like what Kyle Murray's complaining about now. You don't get the reps with the teams. He would have. I mean, I see that both ways. What else you got on there?
0: Okay. Well, your two wide receivers, go ahead and take a shot.
1: Well, Troy Williamson is definitely on there.
0: He's on there, yeah.
1: And the other, there's another.
0: He's wide receiver two.
1: I don't even know who would be the first one.
0: Treadwell would be wide receiver one.
1: I'm sorry, who?
0: Treadwell.
1: Oh, Treadwell, yeah. Yeah.
0: Irv Smith Jr. at the tight end.
1: Yep. Okay.
0: Matt Cahill?
1: Yeah.
0: Out-center tackle.
1: Yep.
0: Clemens?
1: Khalil was interesting because he started out really good and then just really tapered off quickly.
0: Because I'm looking at the offensive line. That's where I'm really looking at.
1: Clemens, so, yep.
0: Yep. Ed Ingram?
1: Yeah.
0: Dakota Dozier?
1: I barely remember him.
0: Garrett Bradbury?
1: Yep.
0: They had to start at least 10 games.
1: Well, see, Garrett Bradbury is still in the NFL, though.
0: Yeah, that's the thing.
1: This is a Vikings team.
0: So. Yeah.
1: But I'm just saying, even then, he wasn't that bad.
0: Oh.
1: Because you saw what happened to the Vikings once they tried to replace him.
0: Well, that's the thing. So, just on the offensive side, I just found it kind of.
1: Anybody else on that offensive line?
0: Oh, running back was Mathenson. Alexander Mathenson.
1: Yep.
0: Is on that offensive side. Edge rusher, James.
1: Yep.
0: From
1: Wisconsin, I think it was.
0: What is that? Wonham? Wonham?
1: Yep, something like that, yeah.
0: Stefan, inside linebacker. Aaron Henderson, linebacker. Brinkley was a linebacker.
1: Yeah, Brinkley deserves to be on the list.
0: Breland, cornerback.
1: I don't remember him. Chris Cook was okay.
0: Josh Robinson as a nickel. Remember him?
1: Yeah, barely.
0: Okay. Yeah, just some of the worst Vikings from 05 to 25.
1: You know,
0: last 20 years.
1: I'm not going to say, Randy, that...
0: All drafted by Spielman. No. I shouldn't say that, should I?
1: Well, Spielman... No, you're right. Most of them were drafted by Spielman, but he did also have some good picks in there. So.
0: Yeah, so there was
1: one of the best running backs ever.
0: Service Bowl ones, too.
1: Well, we're going to the couch. Here we go.
0: Let's take the call. Good morning.
2: Good morning. I seen that, and I kind of looked at it, and I thought, this is not very legitimate if you don't even have Demetrius Underwood on the defensive line.
1: Yeah, but was he on that team? I thought he was on the team in the 90s, not... In the 2000s.
0: Did he play 10 games?
2: Oh, you have to be since then. Well, then Louis Cine should have been on there.
1: I don't know about Louis Cine as much as the other guy, Booth. I think Booth deserved to be on that list.
2: Oh, Booth. But, I mean, as far as, you know, Cine was a... Was he a first-rounder yet?
1: Yeah, he was a first-rounder. Let me put it this way, Dan. I'm not disagreeing with him. I'm just saying, I remember Ben Lieber talked about this, as did another... who's the Viking color guy whose name now escapes me. They were both talking about that gruesome leg injury he had. And he said, when you get an injury that bad and you're looking down, your leg's going in two different directions. I don't mean to laugh, but even Ben Lieber said, that's hard to get out of your head.
2: And what years was this supposed to be, from when to when?
0: 05 to 25.
1: Yeah.
2: Well, they had Erasmus James on there.
1: Oh yeah, no, that he. But I think he was also in the '90s, late '90s.
2: Yeah,
1: Denny Green. But if they went back that far, I would definitely put those two
0: past twenty years.
1: On number one. Yes, definitely for sure.
2: It was just. It's all subjective to what you think, but
1: yeah,
2: there was some bad. But I don't think Garrett Bradbury should be on there. He's going to be playing for 10 years.
1: Yeah, I agree with you on that one.
0: Like I said, it's guys that wanted clickbait, and I clicked.
2: Yeah, there you go.
0: I had to see what it was.
2: Well, no, I agree with you on the football starts. We're getting closer to fall and all that, but it's still fun.
1: No, don't get me wrong, Dan,
2: To get, there should be a lot of a lot of storylines, not only quarterback, but just, you know, how good the defensive line is developing and how good they're going to be running, the run game is going, and just everything like that. Defensive backs, all the rookies, you know. Kind of excited about the rookie class. We'll see.
0: Yes.
2: See how much they play in the preseason, yep, and, you know, just what they do.
0: That's the beauty about training camp.
1: Yeah, it is. And it's like...
2: I know it's early to do this, and I won't be doing it any too soon, but the sheep bingo, what should I do for for wins, ooh, and losses? If I put six from where to where?
1: I say 6 to 10. Is that too much, Dan?
0: Oh, you better go up to at least 11.
1: You think 11?
2: Well, okay. It's got to be 6 to 11.
1: Yeah.
2: Yeah. Yeah, 6 to 11?
1: Yeah,
0: I would say 6
1: to 11.
0: Yeah,
1: let's go that way, yep.
2: It would be very surprising if they don't win at least 6 games.
1: Yep.
2: And it would be somewhat pleasantly surprising if they win 12 or 13.
1: Yep, agreed. Agreed, Dan.
2: So
1: I like that.
2: It would be somewhere in between there.
0: So if they go outside the box, then we know it's going to be more or less.
2: Yeah,
1: yes.
2: It's really, really good or really bad.
1: Yes.
2: Yeah. All right. Well, I just wanted to weigh in a little bit on that. So,
1: hey, thanks for calling in, Dan.
0: Appreciate that, Dan.
1: Appreciate that. We'll go to a commercial break.
0: Yep, we're going
1: to
0: take our break and come back with more.
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1: You know, Randy, Dan was talking briefly about, you know, the quarterbacks and things like that. I thought it was interesting because somebody on Twitter, I don't follow him, but it just came up there one time. He goes, I'm now going to play what everybody thinks of both J.J. McCarthy and Kyle Murray, okay? And it was absolutely fascinating to me to hear the two people talking about each quarterback about how good J.J. McCarthy is, mm-hmm. and how good Kyler Murray is, and also how bad J.J. McCarthy is, and how bad Kyler Murray is.
0: Sure.
1: I mean, even a good example, Ian Rappaport is still holding to his guns. He thinks, given time and less injuries, he said that less injuries is the key there.
0: Right.
1: He thinks J.J. McCarthy is the quarterback of the future for the Vikings. Right? He is still standing behind that.
0: All right. I'm glad he's doing that.
1: You know, I'll give him a lot of credit. Then you got Steve Smith Jr., the wide receiver, thinks that J.J. McCarthy is one of the worst draft picks by the Vikings in quarterback history.
0: Yeah.
1: And he says, you got to go with Kyle Murray. All right. Mm-hmm. And he's laying out the different reasons why. And I'm going, this is why I love football, because you can bring out facts about either player. And can kind of bend them to your opinion, shall we say.
0: Sure, yeah.
1: You know,
0: but Carson Wentz doesn't even get a mention.
1: Well, no, that's interesting, because Ben Lieber was doing a podcast with somebody, and he said that right now, if the Viking season were to start right now, he would start Carson Wentz, because it's the only quarterback out of the three that really knows the whole entire offense of KLC. And I'm going, now that's... that's very interesting. He
0: goes, even more than JJ?
1: Yeah, he goes, now you have to understand, he's been with, KOC when he was in Los Angeles. You know, he's been he's been around it, and he supposedly just picks up he's a veteran, so he picks up a lot of the offenses quicker. So, I don't know, it's fascinating.
0: Okay, so now we got to see who's going to get more of the reps in practice.
1: Yep.
0: Because we know Murray says, well, I didn't get enough in OTAs.
1: Yep.
0: So is he going to whine if he doesn't get enough in training camp?
1: Like I said before, Randy, he's a professional. Stop your whining. You get paid the big bucks to do your job.
0: Man up and do your job.
1: About as much money as I'm getting paid to do this one.
0: So. That's right. So let's make a net of nickel. Let's go back to the couch.
1: There we go.
0: Good morning.
2: Hey, when are we going to get off the McCarthy's case? My goodness. The guy hasn't been around very long.
1: Well, I'm on your camp with that one, Jeff.
0: Well, that's because he's a Michigan man, and that's the reason why you're always defending him, Jeff.
2: Well, you're right. I'm a Michigan man. I just think that they're just driving the guy into a hole.
1: Yeah.
2: I don't know why. I mean, he was hurt. Everybody gets hurt. I just think they're just ripping him, and the worst pick the Vikings have ever made in the quarterback.
1: Yeah.
0: No. Oh, we've seen worse. I mean,
2: there's been plenty worse.
1: Yeah.
2: So. Well, and another thing, this doesn't pertain to the Vikings, and I tried to call what's up, but I didn't get through. That Clark team that supposedly played in Italy, that didn't happen.
0: Oh, okay. Not happen.
1: I was away from my phone right at the time. What's that
2: about? You know, when you called Westside, and she didn't know nothing about it.
0: She had not an idea what was going on, and she's kind of in the know.
2: Right. If you're in Clark, if something like that was going on. I think the lady misconstrued Caitlin Clark.
0: Oh.
2: Because Caitlin Clark played on a U.S. team against the Italy team.
0: Okay.
2: That's what I heard.
0: All right. I'm glad you're straightening me up here, because I was curious, so that's why I talked to her yesterday, see if she's heard anything in Clark. And if she hasn't heard anything, then that kind of...
2: I'm not trying to blame the lady. She misspoke or whatever.
0: That happens.
2: Well, anyway, it could be nice. It'd take them years for fundraising to make money to go to Italy.
0: Yeah.
2: But anyway... let's get off McCarthy's case.
0: Okay.
2: Not saying you guys are, but there's a lot of people that are just ripping the guy to shreds. So.
0: I was going to ask you, Jeff, what do you think about your AD at Michigan going to have to step down?
11: I didn't hear anything about that.
0: Oh, yeah. Oh, yeah. He and
1: did he get caught up in the head coaching scandal?
0: There's just a few things in his closet, they said. So they're making him step down at Michigan. So the AD.
11: Who is the AD?
0: The athletic director.
11: Well, I know, but what's his name?
1: Yeah.
0: Mueller or something. I can't remember his name. I have to look back at my stories from a couple of days ago. But
1: he'll find another job.
0: But, too many things have been going wrong at Michigan, so now they got another guy they got it.
1: See, that's code for let's fire the guy because we found a couple skeletons.
0: Right, you know? Pretty much, yeah.
1: Yeah. That's what they did. They didn't like whatever he was doing, so, yeah. Yeah, agreed. Yeah, agreed.
11: You got to be careful going into those positions. Yeah.
1: I think you can get away now more with being president than you can being a head coach or an athletic director. Man, alive.
11: Yeah, I agree. Great grief. If you got something in your background, which we all do.
0: I think it has to do with the football program with that head coach, and I think something with the basketball program, too. So,
1: but isn't what's-his-face still coaching at Michigan, the guy that led them to the championships? No,
0: Hairball's in the.
1: Yeah, no, I was talking basketball. I'm sorry.
0: I don't know if they.
1: I was thinking Michigan State, not Michigan. Yeah. That's my bad. My bad.
11: So then Hairball for the Jets. How do you think he's going to do there?
0: What? No, he's with the Giants.
11: Oh, he's with the Giants.
0: He's the other New York team. Yes, he should do okay.
1: It'll be.
0: Depends on the quarterback play with Dart.
1: Yeah, that number one and number two. But then he got what's-his-face of the Niners to play really well. The guy that said, you know, that he was being discriminated against because he was black, the quarterback for the Niners. You know, if he can take that guy to the Super Bowl.
0: Oh, sure.
1: Yeah, he can take any. He can take Dart.
0: Yeah. No, I think he'll do okay.
1: Yeah.
0: You're thinking the other Hairball, though.
1: Yeah.
0: There's John and with the Giants.
1: Yeah, the one with the Chargers. Yep. Yep.
11: Yeah, well, I don't know if I would have taken that job or not. But you know all those New York teams? That bad, bad, bad.
1: Yep. I mean, nobody.
11: I don't know.
1: Go ahead, Jeff. I'm sorry. I didn't mean to interrupt.
11: Well, you go ahead.
1: No,
11: go ahead.
1: I was just going to say, No, I mean, they said, we're big Knick fans. I'm sorry. I would guarantee you. Well, look at all the New Yorkers like Ben Stiller.
0: Mm-hmm.
1: I didn't even see, but now I'll give Spike Lee a lot of credit.
0: Spike always
1: shows up irregardless of the season.
0: Yeah.
1: Okay.
0: Yeah.
1: But this is no different than Lakers. How many now celebrities now do you see in the Lakers stadiums? You know, the seats, you know.
0: Yeah, I don't even
1: Jack think, still goes, but
0: does
1: I don't know.
0: Does Jack still go? I thought his health reasons.
1: His health reasons, I don't think he's going anymore, but he was always there.
0: He was always there.
1: Yeah, yep.
0: Like Darren in the end zone at Vikings games back in the day.
1: When I was about 10, 15, 20 years younger.
0: Yeah,
1: Not a problem going up
0: touchdown
1: and down
0: guy.
1: The steps.
0: All yep. right.
1: Hey, thanks for calling, Jeff.
11: Yeah, take care.
1: Yeah, bye.
0: All right, we'll take our second break. More Vikings talk coming up.
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0: Let's head over to AgWorks and see what the numbers are doing today. Lori's back in the office. Good morning.
14: Good morning.
0: All right, we had real good numbers with Dan yesterday. Can you top him?
14: I'm going to try to top him.
0: Okay. What are we seeing?
14: Well, we're as of this moment, we're actually a penny on the board. We're at $3.97. Soybeans right now is actually up six at $11.78. The oats bid, we're currently at $2.70. Spring wheat is actually down a penny at $5.68. And the winter wheat is down five at $6.09.
0: All right. Nope, I think he had you beat from yesterday's numbers when I talked to him. So I'll give you 24 hours to improve, okay?
14: All right. Sounds great.
0: they want to do business, they can give you a phone call.
14: They sure can. They can reach us at 605-886-3039.
0: You enjoy your Thursday. We'll talk again tomorrow.
14: That sounds good.
0: There's Lori. She's with AgWorks here in Watertown.
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0: And it's more Vikings talk. Well, for another five more minutes. What did you have on your sheets today didn't bring up?
1: I got a bunch of stuff, but one of the things I thought was interesting, Alec Lewis has a little, I don't know if you want to call it a podcast, a show or whatever, but he was talking about, you know, Vegas has come out with their odds. Mm-hmm. Of who's going to win, and the Lions are number one, the Packers were two or three, and the Vikings were fourth. And I thought he brought up a really, really good point. He said the Bears last year had only six combinations of linemen play all last year, play 10 snaps. Unlike the Vikings, who I think had somewhere in the 20s, you know, different combination of linemen because of all the injuries or whatever. I mean, Darrishaw goes down, then you got this guy going down. But more importantly, the Bears center, Drew Dahlman, I forgot about this. He played almost like 99.8% of all the snaps last year. He is now retired.
0: Mm-hmm.
1: And you know as well as I do, the center is where that whole thing starts at.
0: Oh, yes.
1: All right? That's why I think the Vikings are going to stay with Brandel, because they liked how he did there. But you lose him. I'm sorry, that's like you losing Parsons on the Packers defense. That is a, in my opinion, is a game changer. And does that mean the Bears are going to suck? No, but I'm just saying it's going to take you a while to get used to a new center, to use combinations and stuff like that. Plus, the Bears had 33 turnovers. They forced 33 turnovers last year. They won 13 games.
0: Mm-hmm.
1: The Vikings had 21 and only and won 9. Okay. The Packers only forced 14. My point is this. If you can duplicate that, great. But, you know, unless you got one of the, like, the Viking defense, the purple peelers, or the steel curtain, that that ain't happening. I'm sorry. I just don't think that's happening very. But that's just me, you know. I just think it is what it is. We were talking about Carson Wentz earlier. Mm-hmm. One other thing interesting happened. They were interviewing Justin Jefferson.
0: Mm-hmm.
1: And I thought this was interesting because Alec Lewis did bring this up in his podcast, too. He said, when Justin Jefferson gives you a nickname, that means you're in, meaning that you're one of the team. Okay.
0: Oh,
1: you're,
0: really?
1: You're a team member that, you know, you've been, you know, you're his bro. Okay.
0: Okay. When and you get a nickname.
1: Yep. And he goes, he calls Carson Wentz C Wentz. Okay.
0: C Wentz.
1: Yeah. C Wentz. Sequence or something like that is what he called them that. And Alec Lewis made the same point, which I also talked to a couple of the Viking fans. When he does that, that means you're in, all right. Meaning that you're connecting, and you know, but that happens a lot with teammates too. When you get the guy and you start developing a rapport,
0: sure,
1: give you know, them
0: nicknames.
1: So I don't know. Once again, Randy. But last before we go, I thought this was a very interesting. Scottie Scheffler, one of the best golfer in the world, flew over from
0: England
1: to Minneapolis to play in the 3M Open.
0: Yes, I had to check how he's doing.
1: Yep, and he was paired on the Pro-Am day with our head coach, KOC.
0: No.
1: Yeah, and he said he was talking about how great it was talking to KOC, this and that. Yeah. And, of course, I thought it was funny.
0: Yeah.
1: They brought up, one reporter goes, did he give you any inside information on the quarterback situation?
0: Of course.
1: And I had to admit, I thought, and Scottie Scheffler handled it very well.
0: Yeah.
1: He said, I'm sure more was said than what Scottie Scheffler said, but Scottie said, well, KOC said, yeah, we got some quarterbacks in the roster.
0: Scheffler, -2 through 9.
1: All right. What place is that out of, hunt?
0: Eighth.
1: Eighth? That's not bad.
0: That's not bad. Guy right now is at 5 under.
1: Yeah.
0: Through 7.
1: Considering that he flew over from, you know, the time change is still 6-7 hours. But, give him credit where credit is.
0: But there's got to be big crowds for him.
1: Oh, yeah. But I'll also give him credit. From what I read, and I don't know if this is 100% true, but he committed early to the 3M Open.
0: I didn't know he did that.
1: Yeah, and then he played well in the British Open.
0: Oh, yeah.
1: And so he was still in Britain on Monday Monday morning. I think he was still there.
0: Yeah.
1: So, but anyway, credit, you know, with flights nowadays, I'm sure he got us nonstop.
0: I'm sure he has to deal with a few more mosquitoes than he did over in England or wherever they played that in the UK. So
1: it was so dry over there, man. By the way, another thing I forgot. Europe doesn't have air conditioning. A lot of their places don't. It's funny because the hotels do because they know with all the Americans coming over, we're not tolerating the heat.
0: That's the thing. You're right about that. All right. Next time we talk, we'll be knee-deep in training camp.
1: And by the way, once again, everybody, Watertown Radio, if you can't want to listen to the show or can't fall asleep, proven commodity on both, I might add.
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1: and
0: talk.
1: We will try to do better next week.
0: At least try.
1: Try, yes.
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22: From ABC News, I'm Sherry Preston. The U.S. has launched its 12th day of attacks in Iran with no sign of a let-up in the fighting. The Houthi rebels in Yemen now hitting 2 Saudi ships in the Red Sea, and President Trump issuing further threats. ABC's Martha Raddatz has more from Amman Jordan.
23: Despite the U.S. bombardment of Iran, they aren't backing down, once again threatening oil tankers in the Strait of Hormuz. And in Iraq, American forces on alert after explosions rocked Erbil. President Trump responding with a stark warning that for every Iranian strike on a ship in the Strait of Hormuz, the U.S. will bomb and destroy one bridge or power plant inside Iran. Deliberately targeting civilian infrastructure is a potential war crime under international law.
3: The renewed fighting pushing the price of oil on the global market up past $100 a barrel once again. Gas prices now averaging $4.08 a gallon. Initial claims for unemployment benefits did take an unexpected plunge last week. Here's ABC's Jim Ryan.
4: Labor analysts were anticipating a slight rise in filings. Instead, applications fell by 22,000, according to the Bureau of Labor Statistics, to 187,000 initial claims. Economists say the latest numbers suggest that fewer people are being laid off, that the job market may be improving.
3: Prosecutors in Minnesota are asking a federal judge to sentence Vance Belter to two life sentences plus 40 years for the killing of a state lawmaker and her husband.
5: Belter pleaded guilty last month after prosecutors agreed to take the death penalty off the table. He admitted to carrying out what prosecutors called a night of terror that shook Minnesota to its core when he disguised himself as a member of law enforcement, assassinated a top Democrat in the Minnesota House and her husband, and severely injured a state senator and his wife.
3: ABC's Peter Haralambos. The stock market lower because of renewed fighting in the Middle East. The Dow is down 511 points. 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
3: Tropical storm Bertha did come ashore in southwest Louisiana overnight. It did not, however, pose much of a threat, except for some flooding, says ABC's Victor Okendo in New Orleans.
25: Tropical storm Bertha making landfall in Louisiana, the center of the storm, passing right over us here in New Orleans. Winds gusting at about 45 miles an hour. At one point, this entire area was underwater. That storm surge from Lake Pontchartrain inundating the streets here.
3: ABC's Victor Okendo in southeast Louisiana. The storm now moving to the Gulf side of Texas. Floodwaters racing through parts of West Virginia. Several people still unaccounted for, and rescue teams are still searching for them. House Judiciary Committee Chair Republican Jim Jordan recommending criminal charges against former special counsel Jack Smith, who investigated President Trump's false claims about the 2020 election and his handling of the hundreds of classified documents that were found at Mar-a-Lago. The EU has hit Google with a $1 billion fine for breaking antitrust rules over the way it's run both its search engine and the Google Play Store. What's it feel like when you deliver a baby and there are any surprises?
26: I would say how slippery the baby was. Yeah. A lot of fluids on it. Wasn't expecting that with the rubber gloves.
3: Berlin Borough, Pennsylvania police officer Donna Hobson, who helped deliver Taylor Durham, give birth in a parking lot of a Wawa convenience store July.
26: It was a little nerve-wracking. I don't have any children, never delivered a baby, so I didn't know what to expect.
3: Mom and cop and baby were reunited this week. Sherry Preston, ABC News.
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27: 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It will be a celebration of life service this Saturday for William B.J. Johnson, 82, of Watertown, 1 to 3 p.m. at the Crawford Ostis Funeral Chapel in Watertown. Crawford Ostis in charge of these arrangements for William B.J. Johnson. 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Wyden Comis in charge of the arrangements for Pamela Picken. 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That will be with the Crawford Astis Funeral Chapel. And that is funeral announcements on 950 KWAT.
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2: 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Now we head down to that Brookings to Sioux Falls area. Dave Lucchese, biologist area supervisor with the Game Fish and Parks. From shore boat, anything good happening?
3: You know, it's been really quiet around here. The only reports I'm getting are up off of Lake Thompson. Sounds like they're still picking up some fish down there. Heard one guy talking about, fishing the south end, 1 mile road, that's getting pretty shallow, but picking up fish there. So we've had some reasonably calm days here. If you want to go, that might be worth a try. Just haven't heard hardly anything around the Brookings area. Haven't really heard of a yet that we typically get in late summer. It's been really, really quiet. I know that, our surveys, we've seen quite a few channel cats in lakes, and this would be a good time to fish them if you don't want to fight it. Lake Campbell is a good spot for that. Getting a little bit shorter, you can get out there a little bit earlier, but I know you can catch a mess of them right at dark or after dark. You get a little bit further south, even Lake the Madison Lakes, they have decent channel cat numbers in them down there. One survey that we did last week was Lake Sinai, and I think things have been looking up. We never really survey that lake very well. But we saw it was a mixed bag, out in the main basin, we really didn't see much, but back up in some of the bays, we saw some younger walleyes, kind of a mixed bag in there. Not a ton of perch. We did see a couple of muskies. We've really stocked that one pretty intensively over the last couple years, and I think some folks are starting to pick up a few fish there. So that might be worth a try here late summer, fall. And then the Madison Lakes, really good perch numbers in our surveys. Lake Madison, those perch were 10 to 12, 13 inches long. I think within the next month and a half, you'll see those lakes take off, and we might have a good perch fishery again this year.
2: Dave Lucchese, between that Brookings and Sioux Falls area for the Game Fish and Parks, thank you. Now we head to Clark County. Zach Thompson, conservation officer with the Game Fish and Parks. Fishing some of the smaller lakes to bigger lakes, is it summer doldrums?
4: It seems like we're kind of balanced, but yet it's been kind of the summer slump hitting now. One thing is, with all the heat that we've had, it actually has balanced out the system pretty decent. So if you can find the fish, they are pretty active here. It seems like more in the mornings than anything else. But, starting up north, haven't seen much activity on Cottonwood Lake. It's been pretty minimal up there. Still a good place, in my opinion, to always give it a try if you're looking to go try to find a bite. It just takes one day for it to kick off type of deal, and I know there's some good fish up there to be had. But other than that, kind of moving across the whole county itself, it's been a little bit slow. Everything north of 212, Casey's, Dry One, Reed Lake, haven't seen too much action at all. There was a few boats that have been fishing out at Dry One. They're finding a few fish with slip bobber in between the weed beds. If you can find a bigger gap, try to pull something through it. But with all all the weeds on the west basin. Everybody's pretty much fishing that. It gets a little hard to pull bait. Just watch out for the significant shallow spots out there. If you've never been out there, be careful of the roadbeds and maybe some random rock piles here and there. Indian Springs has started slowing down a little bit here again. We had a pretty good significant bite out there. Like, there still is to fish to be found out there, but definitely on the slower end than what it was a couple weeks ago. Dry 2 was actually pretty busy here this last weekend, pretty good activity going on. A lot of guys are just reverting to pulling baits or pulling plugs. A lot of guys hitting that deeper water in the basin, pulling plugs back and forth. And staying kind of in the deeper varieties with all the heat because the fish really bumped out. So overall, still fish to be had, but a lot of activity is slowed down.
2: Are you seeing anything up on Swan?
4: Haven't seen much activity up there yet. It's, of course, this time of year, Swan, we see a ton of weeds right now. And they're really up around the edges and everything like that. It's usually later here that we'll start seeing maybe a few perch get picked off up there. So it's always a good place. I always say Swan's a really good place to try, you know, kind of that end of August time frame once it starts cooling down a little bit. But I think with that construction up there too, it's kind of kept a few mines off of the lake and, it's still can get to it. It's just not an easy up and down 25 highway.
2: Zach Thompson, conservation officer out of Clark County. Thank you.
5: Well, this is Vic from Cone's Corner. 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Good used guns. We got a lot of new Benellis, Brownings, Winchesters, a lot of Franchi shotguns. Like, we just set really good, Don.
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2: I'm Don Fierstead, and you're listening to KWAT 950's Outdoor. Well, some additional information. Lake Kempaska's been giving up some fish in the evening. Jackson Park up near the inlet on the north side and some out of Memorial Park in Sandy Shores. Also pelican, some northerns, and a few walleyes from boats and shore. Other things coming up, there is a new state record alert. Jake Backman has set a new record by catching a 1-pound pumpkin seed sunfish, and he caught that fish out of Wall Lake, a 1-pound pumpkin seed. For the Outdoor Show, I'm Don Fierstead. Now we head up to Day County. Austin Norton, conservation officer with the Game Fish and Parks, and fishing the two main lakes still pretty popular.
10: Still pretty popular. The boat ramps have been pretty full. Walleye obviously has been the go-to fish, it seems like, all summer, with people having pretty decent success. We've had this week, but it warms back up again this weekend, so I do suspect that there'll be some still good fishing out there. Might just be a little stagnant with little wind and hot temperatures.
2: Anybody targeting perch on Wabay?
10: A little bit, but really just not seeing a ton come off. We are doing a study out there, and there are some money tags on some perch. So if you do catch one of those perch, make sure to give us a call, and we can kind of get you set up with the money. It's collecting data just to see what's being exploited out there, and how many fish are potentially leaving the system.
2: Are they catching fish along that north side and that northwest side always, or do they really just all the lake gets fishing pressure?
10: The shore fishermen sure like that north side. That's always a great opportunity for them to maybe catch some white bass, a few walleye by some culverts and whatnot. But just generally speaking, you have Denholm Bay, Grenville Bay, Bresky Bay, just all of those bays and areas around the lake that just seem to be really good fishing.
2: As far as Bitter Lake, is that getting pretty good fishing pressure?
10: Still getting good fishing pressure. Both ramps, the west and the south ramp, see quite a bit of traffic even during the week we are right now. I'd continue and expect to see that bite keeps going pretty decent. People are primarily pulling along those weed lines with spinners and worms and just having pretty good success.
2: Blue Dog, pickerel, enemy?
10: Blue Dog's seen a little bit of traffic.

0: can assure you, in the end, it'll be worth it.
1: Anything out of Roy or Clear up there, actually, in Roberts County?
0: Drywood, you know, that kind of popped up here a couple years ago, turned into a pretty decent walleye or northern fishery. Roy Lake, seeing some bluegill, some crappie, some bass, just kind of a smorgasbord of fish you can go there and catch. And Clear Lake, you know, bluegill's been kind of the popular fish there as well, but not a huge push of people, I'd say, to those bodies of water right now.
1: Last question, violations, besides just maybe forget your license or update, any other violations speak of?
0: Yeah, you know, when fishing's good, we do run into and get quite a few tips calls on people either double dipping or over bagging on fish. So, you know, just remind people those limits are there and they're set for a reason. Look, there are our eyes and ears out there, and that's how we find out a lot of violations that occur.
1: Austin Norton, conservation officer out of Day County, thank you. Now we head out to the Missouri River, Lake Oahe area, Chuck Krause, guides out of that Whitlock Bay area. And as far as fishing, are the fish deep?
2: Well, there are fish deep, but there's also some fish shallow. I know one of my guys was out yesterday and didn't go a terribly long ways down the lake, and they had their limit by noon, and they were just pulling crankbaits up in shallow water. So there's a lot of opportunity yet.
1: But is that pretty clear water, or is it riled up?
2: We've had a fair amount of wind. The wind kind of comes and goes. It surges. It'll go up to 18 mile an hour, and then it drops back to 5 mile an hour. And it kind of does that all day, especially when it's out of the south, southeast. And if you can find somewhere where the wind's coming in, you get them mud lines going, it draws them fish up in there. So, yeah, no, there's still a lot of fish to be caught. The bigger fish, obviously, are out in that deeper water, out in the trees. And I say bigger, I'm talking, you know, over 20 inches.
1: As far as your presentation, what's worked best for you?
2: You know, if we want to catch a lot of fish and we're hunting fish, we like to pull cranks. If we've got some fish nailed down, we know they're there and they're not going nowhere, it's obviously more fun to have the rod in your hand and have a bottom monster on with just a plain hook with the red bead or white bead, whatever color bead you want to put on it. A worm or leech. Leeches are working good too.
1: Chuck Krause, pro guide out at that Whitlock Bay area west of Gettysburg. Thank you.
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1: You know what Larry Roden was doing before he was governor? Same thing most of us were doing. Getting up before the sun, working cattle, fixing fence, hoping the weather holds. That's the life of a fourth generation rancher. And when Larry Roden got to Pier, he didn't forget where he came from. He fought for ag property tax relief before anyone else was talking about it. Delivered the largest property tax cut in South Dakota history. Stood with President Trump on the border. Placed a 5-year ban on fake meat to keep real ranchers raising real beef. Some people in this race talk about ag life. Larry Roden spent his out here with us. South Dakota needs a governor who knows what a hard winter costs, who doesn't just talk about property rights, but is a real landowner, who knows what it means when the market drops and the bills don't. Governor Larry Roden, because he knows us.
2: Paid for by Roden for Governor.
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4: With more practical tips and useful advice, this is the Old Farmer's Almanac Radio Report for Thursday, July 23rd, the 204th day of the year. Baseball player Don Drysdale was born on this day, and in 1827, America's first swimming school opened in Boston. Blossom endrot gets many a gardener steamed about this time of year. It begins as a moist-looking area on the blossom end and eventually turns brown and leathery. The good news? It isn't caused by insects or fungus. The bad news? Your plant has a calcium deficiency that's difficult to fix. Still, some have found success doing this. 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Then work on improving the calcium content of the soil. 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That is the Old Farmer's Almanac Radio Report. 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
2: 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That's the Small Scale Ag Soil Health School, August 28th in Huron at the Crossroads Hotel. 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I'm Pam Geppert reporting.
4: Here's your forecast from Watertown Radio and GoWatertown.net. Sunshine mixed with clouds at times today, with daytime highs approaching 80. Winds out of the south, 8 to 15 miles an hour. Mainly cloudy skies tonight, lows level off around 62. A blend of clouds and sun tomorrow, high temperatures reach up to 85. I'm meteorologist Derek Kite on Watertown Radio. Currently, it's 70 degrees.
5: I'm Dan Loney with Your Money Now. ChatGPT maker OpenAI says that its artificial intelligence system hacked into another AI company on its own in what the company called an unprecedented cyber incident. AI startup Hugging Face said last week that it had detected an intrusion into its data processing systems that it suspected was caused by an AI agent autonomously acting on its own. Alphabet shares are down about 6% today. The parent of Google said that it has increased its outlook on CapEx spending for the year so that it can boost its AI capabilities. Now it expects to spend between $195 and $205 billion, up from a previous estimate around $190 billion. European regulators have fined Google $1 billion, alleging the company gives preferential treatment to its own services. The fine is Google's first under the European Union's Digital Markets Act. Wall Street stocks sharply lower. Dow Industrial Average down more than 400 points. That's Your Money Now.
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1: 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KWAT.

0: This is manager Derek Shelton. The lineup card is completed, my guys are ready, and it's time for Twins baseball.
1: This ball crushed, base to the wall, and see you later, homer. Ryan Jeffers with a three-run shot to left center.
2: Back, track, out of here! Luke Keyshaw's first of the year.
1: Swung on a miss, he struck him out. That's number 10 for Todd Sprout. Bradley has been brilliant.
2: It's that ball high in the air, right field, might have a chance. Get up, and out of here! Josh Bell's third of the year.
1: Swung on and pulled to the right side, through for a base hit. Brooks Lee, how about it? And it's 3-1 Minnesota Twins.
0: Twins baseball is brought to you by Target, proud partner of the Minnesota Twins. Now let's head live to the ballpark.
3: Well, the ballpark today is Progressive Field. It is full of sunshine, which makes for a great environment to watch today's ball game between the Twins and the Guardians. Not so much fun to try to hit either of the starters today in Taj Bradley and Gavin Williams. Two of the top starters in the National League, in the American League, however you want to dice them up. Definitely near the top of the strikeout lists as well as the wins list. And both of these guys post double-figure strikeout games against their opponent today. It'll be Gavin Williams who gets first crack at a Twins team that put up 10 runs last night as the Guardians try to take 3 out of 4 in the series. And then it's Taj Bradley. Bradley, who is one of 4 pitchers to strike out double-figure Guardians this year, that's not a big number, gets another crack to try to give the Twins some length in their rotation, earn them a split of this series, and give them a winning record at Progressive Field here in 2026. Should make for great drama this afternoon. Glenn Perkins, always one up for a good drama. He's got your starting lineups, the national anthem, and we've got first pitch from the corner of Carnegie and Ontario right here in downtown Cleveland coming up on your home for Twins baseball.
1: Take us with you wherever you go. It's the Twins and KWAT.
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12: 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Series final today, Twins and Guardians. Twins looking to salvage a split. They'll send Taj Bradley to the mound. The right-hander's 9-4 with a 3.85 ERA. And the Guardians will counter the right-hander of their own, Gavin Williams. He's 10-5 with a 4 ERA. We'll have the rest of the starting lineups in just a moment. But first, here's Rob Sapp with today's national anthem.

0: take a look at the lineups. First four, the visiting Minnesota Twins with a record of 50-53. New look at the top with Brooks Lee. Leading off, playing third base, Byron Buxton is in center field batting second. Catcher Ryan Jeffers bats third. Designated hitter Josh Bell is the Twins' cleanup hitter, brought to you by Marsden, your hometown cleaning team, keeping Target Field a world-class facility. 17 years and running. Thank you, Marsden. Cody Clemens is at second base and batting fifth. First baseman Royce Lewis bats sixth. In left field and batting seventh is Austin Martin. Luke Keyshaw is in right field batting eighth, rounding out the Twins lineup. And playing shortstop is Ryan Kreidler. Taj Bradley is on the mound for the Twins. And for the Cleveland Guardians, with a record of 54-49, leading off playing left field, Stephen Kwan. Jose Ramirez is at third base and batting second. Right fielder is Chase DeLauder. He's batting third. Cleanup hitter Brian Rocchio is at shortstop. Travis Bazzana bats fifth. He's at second base. Batting sixth is the designated hitter Reese Hoskins. Kyle Manzardo is at first base and batting seventh. Doing the catching and batting eighth is Patrick Bailey. Rounding out the Guardians lineup, he's in center field, is Petey Halpin. Just taking the mound right now, the right-hander Gavin Williams on the mound for the Guardians.
1: They call him the Big Rig. Somebody calls him the Big Rig.
0: They do,
1: Baseball
0: yeah.
1: Reference calls him the Big Rig. We had not heard that until we checked in on it today, but that sets up the Big Rig versus Buck Truck automotive clash.
0: Ooh.
1: Here in the opening inning.
0: Ooh.
1: Here today. Yeah, roll on 18-wheeler. Hey, Charlie Ramos going to be the home plate umpire. David Rackley's at first. Nestor Seha at second. Willie Trainer and the delayed ball and strike call will be at third base today. This series with the Guardians brought to you by your local Toyota dealers. Toyota, let's go places. Van Perk, it's maybe hard to put into words, but the difference between a 2-5 road trip and a 3-4 road trip seems like more than just a single game.
0: It does seem like that, though. It's not. But however, you want the happy flight, right? You want to go home, back to Target Field, take that flight here this afternoon with a nice little vibe on the plane. Set yourself up for a series this weekend at Target Field and be a good one to get here today. Hopefully we'll have a good pitching matchup and Twins can jump on Gavin Williams early.
1: Gavin Williams can get after it. A first-round pick out of East Carolina in 2021. He made 16 starts in 2023, just 2 years later, rocketing through the system. He's made 83 starts over his last four seasons. This year, his strikeout per nine has jumped considerably. He struck out 9.3 per nine innings last year. That's up to nearly 11 strikeouts per nine innings this season. His 145 strikeouts are currently tied for a second with Cam Schlittler in the American League. Only Dylan Cease at 155 has more. Now, he's also given up 20 home runs, and only three players in the American League have given up more home runs than Gavin Williams.
0: A lot more strikeouts, trim the walk rate, but the contact, when you do make contact against him, can be hard, and a lot of that has to do with breaking balls left over the plate. Of those 20 homers allowed, 11 of them on the sweeper and the curveball.
1: Brooks Lee will have first crack at him, leading off for the second time this year, and he's first pitch hacking. He skies one foul down the third base line. Count is 0-1. So there's Gino's ambush theory coming into play. Williams, a guy who throws a ton of first pitch strikes, and as Shelty mentioned, he will bear that ball in on the hands of the left-handed hitters. Breaking ball up the first base line, foul. Overall, he throws more sweepers than anything else, but he has two good fastballs, a four-seam and a sinker, and he'll throw both a sweeper and a curveball. Broad-shouldered right-hander out of East Carolina. Again, it's Lee batting first, then Buxton and Jeffers. Talked about those lefty-righty splits this year. As a pitch wide, that's the sweeper, 1-2. And right-handers against the righty Williams, hitting 261, the OPS 791. The lefties 206 and 652, so there is a difference. The 1-2 pitch, that's taken high, and the count 2-2. Back on May 10th on a chilly day here at Progressive Field, Williams went 6 innings, gave up 5 runs on 10 hits to the Twins. They got 4 runs in the 5th inning when they sent 9 men to the plate. Brooks had 2 hits that day, and he swings and fouls at this one, and that's the 5th pitch of the at-bat, still 2-2. Then on July 9th, just before the All-Star break, trying to avoid a sweep at Target Field, Williams was phenomenal. 7 innings, 2 runs on 3 hits, 2 of them for Royce Lewis. He struck out 11. The 2-2. Swung on a miss there, and that's that hard breaking ball down and in, the sweeper. And Lee couldn't check. He ends up with a short and a strikeout. And there's one away here for Byron.
0: Frustrated Brooks Lee. It's the one pitch that he's trying harder than anything else to lay off. Chased one last night, chased that one there.
1: Now, the bat after he chased the one last night to strike out, he homered, so he made an adjustment. Buxton swings and misses at the very first pitch. It's a sweeper, and the count is 0-1. Buck's last home run came against the Dodgers back on June 22nd. Nine-game drought, second longest drought of the year for Buck. He swings and misses at another sweeper, and the count is 0-2. Byron has reached safely in nine straight games here at Progressive Field. And slugging, not the OPS, he is slugging 741 in his last seven games against Cleveland. Pretty good number. The on-base is over 500 in that span. 0-2 here is high. One ball, two strikes. I can't imagine getting to two strikes that the plan of attack for Williams and Bailey is to throw fastballs to Buck in the zone.
0: I don't think so. No, I'm surprised that he didn't just go right back down and away.
1: 1-2 is a breaking ball rolled to third. Backhand picked up by Ramirez. A long throw. Byron beats it out. It's an infield hit for Buxton, who will decelerate way down the line into the corner before peeling back towards first. So an infield hit for Byron Buxton. You knew right off the bat. Jose knew it. Byron knew it. Manzardo knew it, that there would be little chance to get him at first base, but Ramirez gave it a go.
0: Ramirez had almost had his heels on the cutout of the dirt, playing real deep. That ball hugged the line, and nobody's throwing Buck out from foul territory.
1: Here's Ryan Jeffers. First pitch to Jeffers, a strike on the inside part of the plate, 0-1. Jeffers has reached in 15 straight games going back and predating his hamate hiatus. If he reaches today, he'll tie Austin Martin for the longest on base, or second longest on base streak of the year for the Twins. Pitch wide, it's 1-1. Larnick had an 18-game run. Martin a 16-game run. Jeffers sees Williams well, 6-for-16 career. Big hole on the right side, and Ryan's not afraid to use that side of the diamond. 1-1. Looked at his strike, and the count is 1-2. Had a notion there, but didn't commit to that four-seamer at 97.
0: And I think until you get to two strikes against Gavin Williams, you almost have to give up the outside half of the plate, the outside corner for sure.
1: One ball, two strikes. And the check swing couldn't hold up. Down he goes. And again, it's the sweeper. So he used it to get the lefty Lee, and he uses it to get the righty Jeffers, both on half swings. And there are two outs, both on punch outs for Gavin Williams, who is steamed by Cam Schlittler and now trails only Dylan Cease in the American League as far as strikeouts are concerned. There's Bell. Six-game hitting streak for Bell coming out of the All-Star break. First pitch is down and in, a snap throw down to first. Buxton dives back in safely under the tag of Manzardo. Yeah, the old back pick has always been a part of Bailey's game, an outstanding defensive catcher. Guardians contemplating a challenge they will not challenge. Byron clearly back in. Bell sitting on 62 runs batted in to pace the club, one shy of his total from all of last year. And he takes a strike on the inner half, that four-seam dotted at 100. Boy, if he can throw that pitch, Perk, I mean, that ball was cut the inside part of the plate in half, knee-high at 100 miles an hour.
0: If he can command the fastball in the inner half to the lefties, then with that back foot breaking ball.
1: Yeah, good luck. Foul ball here, 1-2.
0: Probably a big reason why he's had the success he's had against left-handed batters.
1: That Shelton talked about him jamming the ball on the inner half against the lefties, just burying in. He starts on the third base side of the rubber. He has that angle right in over the inner half. And this one's a check swing and a ball down, and he wins. So three check swing strikeouts on sweepers in the opening inning for Gavin Williams, who now has 148 punch outs this year. No runs on a hit, and the Twins lead Buxton at first base. We've played one half inning of baseball, and we are scoreless at Progressive Field. But you can't spell triple without trip. 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
1: Well, Max Fried is on target. Yesterday, the Yankee left-hander returned from an elbow injury and did not miss a beat. Fried threw 5 scoreless, 1-hit in, struck out 7. And the Yankees shut out the Pirates 2-0 game 2 of their doubleheader. It's brought to you by Target, proud partner of the Twins. Yesterday marked the first day since Max Fried signed with the Yankees that he and Gerrit Cole were both healthy and on the active roster at the same time.
0: Wow.
1: It's a nice little combo at the top of your rotation.
0: That'll get you places.
1: That will get you certainly places as Taj Bradley is on the mound to tangle with Quan Ramirez and DeLauder. Taj Bradley, one of 4 pitchers to strike out double-figure Guardians this year. They're tough to strike out. Sean Burke struck out 11. Ime of the Astros struck out 11. And then Ranger Suarez and Bradley each with a 10-strikeout performance. That came back on July 7th. He went 7 innings, 1 run on 3 hits and the 10 punch-outs. The one run was a home run by Rhys Hoskins.
0: It's not a coincidence for Taj that he's had 2 games this year where he hasn't walked a hitter. And he struck out 10 in both. If he can live in and around the strike zone early in the count, and then he can expand with the split down, the fastball, and obviously the cutter, which has been a wipeout pitch for him this year.
1: We're going to start the game with a pitch clock violation. So the first pitch of the game is going to be a non-pitch. It's going to be ball 1 to Bradley. Stepped off and he asked a question of the home plate umpire. And the response was ball 1. So the 1-0 to Quan, and that's a strike, and the count is now 1-1. Not sure what the miscommunication was there, why he wasn't ready for pitch 1. Here's the 1-1 now to Quan. Don't need to give him any help as a pitch high 2-1. The Guardians as a team, we've talked about their lack of offense overall, but their offense against the Twins has been really pretty good. They have scored more than a run per game more against Minnesota than they have overall on the year. As Bradley misses just high, and it's 3-1 to Quan. Over 5 runs a game against the Twins, 4 runs a game overall. OPS 781 against the Twins, 691 against everybody else. And has a pitch down and in ball 4. So we talked about the no walks, and that is not the way that Taj Bradley wanted to start his day. As he walked Stephen Kwan, and now here comes Ramirez. Bradley, we talked about the strikeouts for Gavin Williams, 2nd in the American League. Bradley's 8th in that department. 124 punch-outs on the year. Facing Jose Ramirez, 2nd game back, and there's a strike. It's 0-1. Yesterday, if you were with us, we talked about how the Guardian said Jose wouldn't play every day, coming back from the hamate with no rehab. Glenn Perkins says, I'll believe it when I see it, and
0: haven't seen it yet.
1: We have not seen it yet. Great pregame feature on Jose. Quan is running. The pitch is wide. The throw's a good one from Jeffers, and Quan just does get a hand in at second base. Boy, Kreidler thought he had him. Swept that tag in. I think Quan able to swim the right hand around the tag of Kreidler. They caught him on the front shoulder. And here come the running Guardians. This is how they play. It was ball 1 to Jose Ramirez. And Quan swipes second base.
0: Got a walking lead on Taj. Little momentum, and that was all it took. Close play at second base, and he got his hand in there just before Kreidler's tag.
1: Some pressure being applied by Cleveland early, and Ramirez lines one down the right field line, and that is a foul ball. Fouled by about a foot. Twins are spared, giving up yet another first inning run by about 1 foot of fair territory, foul territory. Only once in their 6 games coming out of the All-Star break have the Twins thrown up a goose egg in the first inning. That was the Kendry Rojas start of all starts. It's been at least one run in five of the other six games. Four of the five with two outs. Ramirez taps this one foul up the first baseline. Stays 1-2. For all of the individual accolades, one of the hallmarks of Jose Ramirez has been his unselfish nature in recognizing game scenarios, and you can bet this ball's going to the right side of the diamond if he's putting the ball in play. Runner at second, nobody out. He swings and he tries to roll one to the right side and just does tap and foul.
0: That was a swing right there. He was off balance way out front, but committed, and he did try to just roll that ball on the ground to the right side. Todd's looking to get a strikeout. Jose Ramirez will pop the ball up too, and so maybe he can get in on him here, get a pop-up.
1: Two strike pitches away in the count 2-2. Talk about the importance for Taj of not letting the pitch count spiral in any one inning, avoiding that trap door inning where he'll walk a guy on four pitches and suddenly it becomes a slog. He walked Kwan. Kwan stole second. Now 2-2 to Jose. Swung on and lined in the air to center field. Buxton coming on. He'll make the catch and Kwan cannot advance. So good pitch there for Taj Bradley, and he gets just a knuckling liner into center field, and that was a heater at 99 off the end of the bat. Good pitch. Is that an example of beating him to the spot?
0: Trying to see the replay of where that pitch ended up. It looked to me like he might have gotten jammed.
1: It was down and away.
0: So he got him off the end of the bat.
1: Now DeLauder. So that's a win to keep Kwan at second. DeLauder, though, boy, no shrinking violet. There's a strike in the count 0-1. Chase DeLauder, 7-for-14 in this series. He has a seven-game hitting streak overall, and he's reached in 14 straight overall. And he's hitting .400 against the Twins this year in eight games. The 0-1 pitch, and DeLauder watches down, and the count is 1-1. You heard about Chase's impact, that of Travis Bazzana, in our pregame lineup card. Eight games hitting .400, OPS over 1,000, seven runs batted in against the Minnesota Twins for Chase DeLauder. Kwan at second with one out, and he swings and taps this one to the right side. Clemens grabs it and throws over to first base, and there are two away. Kwan advances to third, and here becomes the biggest at-bat of the inning, and this is the at-bat that has vexed the Twins since the All-Star break, Perk.
0: Got to finish the inning. And finish the at-bat. It's been both. Two out base hits, two out runs allowed, and then allowing them with two strikes, and not a 3-2 count, but some 0-2s in there, 1-2s. You get ahead, you got to put the hitter away. Finish the inning.
1: Rocchio batting left-handed, takes a big swing, and the count is 0-1. Rocchio nearly a .300 hitter from the left side of the plate. 33 of his 48 runs batted in left-handed. And he has driven in nine games against the Twins this year. Runner at third with two out. Need to get off the field. Taj sets and fires. And a pitch for a strike. And it's 0-2. We talked about pitch count. Technically, his pitch count will not be accurate because he did not throw ball one to Stephen Kwan. It was a pitch clock violation. Kwan is down the line with a huge lead at third, about 40 feet down the line with Lee well off the bag. A foul ball from Rocchio, it's 0-2. The numbers against the Guardians with off speed, that's where teams have made a living against Cleveland. And Taj does have that really good split, and he's thrown it a bunch early.
0: Got the swing and miss first pitch on the split, and then it was a curveball. He went back to the split there, left it up. That ball fell away.
1: No balls, two strikes. Here it comes. Breaking ball fouled off. Well, that was a split that just stayed up again. Has not shown the heater to Brian Rocchio. This will be the 19th pitch officially of this first inning. We are scoreless at Progressive Field. Twins have not had a starter go more than four innings in their last five games. Kwan way down the line, and the pitch is wide, and it's 1-2. Now, you're a lefty, so you wouldn't be looking right at him, but is that bothersome for a guy like Bradley to have Kwan right in his line of sight?
0: You're not looking at him. Kwan is trying to get his attention. To the pitcher, it just doesn't.

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2: Tony Clemens into the box to lead things off here in the second, facing Gavin Williams in a scoreless game. He shows bunt. He takes a strike and the count is 0-1. So Cody squared around. That got the attention of Ramirez, who was essentially lined up at deep short. He squared around, and Gavin Williams said, okay, here's 100. Top of the zone, and he clipped it for a strike, 0-1. Both starters triple digits in the opening frame. Throw in the afternoon glare here. Quick turnaround. Fun day in the batter's box. Pitch on the way, and this one skied. On the first base side of things, foul territory for Manzardo. Glasses in near the Twins' dugout, makes the catch. And Cody Clemens fouls out. Something looked goofy in Williams' delivery there. Almost like a hesitation before he delivered it. There was some sort of odd stutter. I don't know if he lost his footing briefly or what, but that ended up pop up for an out, but it just looked funny.
3: I was watching Cody to see if he was going to square around again because his bluff didn't move Jose at all at third base.
2: No, he said, I'll just stay back here. Here's Royce Lewis. Lewis had two of the three hits off Williams at Target Field, and he hits a breaking ball high in the air to center. Halpin battling the sun with his bare right hand, and he makes the catch off his left shoulder. Three pitches equal two outs for Gavin Williams, and now it's Austin Martin's turn. Royce had the big day at Target Field. He had two of the three hits, including a home run, but Martin has the best overall numbers against Williams. He's 4-for-7. Batting down to the number 7 spot today. Two quick outs, and we'll see if Martin takes a pitch or not. Try to buy a little bit more time for Taj Bradley. Tough guy to take a pitch. You don't want to put yourself in a hole against Gavin Williams. And he checks at a pitch for a ball. One ball, no strikes.
3: Yeah, and I was actually surprised that Austin didn't call timeout before the at-bat, because that's typically what you'll see in today's game where guys want to take a pitch if they don't have to. Call your timeout before the at-bat starts, buy a little bit of time, and then you're okay swinging at the first pitch.
2: The 1-0 is a strike outside corner, 1-1. Sinker. Williams has it all buzzing today. Four seams at 100, the sinker's at 98. We've seen the sweeper for the three strikeouts. The 1-1. Swung on and fouled back to our right, and the count is 1-2. Keyshaw on deck if the Twins can continue the inning. When they got to Williams here at Progressive Field in May, it was one of those innings with a bunch of singles. They were spraying the ball around. They sent 9 men to the plate, scored 4 runs in the 5th inning. A 1-2 in there for a called strike 3. That was the curveball. So 4 strikeouts now through 2 scoreless for Gavin Williams. He has been on point. We played 1.5. Goose Eggs in Cleveland on your home for Twins baseball.
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0: Travis Bazzano leads off in a scoreless second. Bazzano, then Reese Hoskins and Kyle Manzardo for the Cleveland Guardians. Tyus Bradley kicks high and lets it fly, and the first pitch is a check swing. He did not go, says Willie Traynor. And it's a ball and no strikes to Bazzano. Playing at second base again here today. Coiled back in the box. He kind of checks his swing, and it spits out in front of home plate. Fair territory, grabbed by Jeffers, and Jeffers throws him out. With those are the at-bats you hear Dan Gladden talk about, where you just wish you missed the ball. Just give me a strike and let me have another crack at it, because Bazzano didn't want to swing, and he ends up being out on just a little dribbler in front of home plate.
10: And as a pitcher, those are the ones that you're saying, thank you,
0: yes,
10: so much.
0: Especially when you threw 21 pitches in the first inning. You'll take that two-pitch out. Here's Hoskins. Homeward off Bradley. Right called 0-1. All four of his hits against the Twins are homers this year. Hoskins DHing today. He swings and misses, and the count is 0-2. When Bradley gets the rhythm going and the tempo, boy, that means he's feeling it. And that's a good sign for the Twins. The 0-2 is a check, up and in, didn't go. One ball and two strikes. You can just read the body language on Bradley. When he's feeling good and he's got a little pep in his step.
10: Everything is moving.
0: And right now,
10: everything's in rhythm.
0: Hoskins trying to break that rhythm here.
10: Yep.
0: He used his timeout to step out because he could feel it too. Taj has the stuff to make you feel like you're on your back foot. And a 1-2, poked foul. That's to our right. Not close, hence my level tones. And the count is 1-2. I'm getting better.
10: That's my
0: That's your job, to keep me corralled. Here's the 1-2 pitch. Swung on and popped up. Back of home. That one's going to reach the seats down below us. And in and out of the hands of a couple of different folks. We're reaching for it. Always amazed me that a foul ball into a group of people would ever find the ground when there's so many people there. But then I'm always more amazed when someone catches it. Line drive into shallow center field. I had more of a pop-up. Line drive would be a misnomer. Clemens under it. He makes the catch. Off the bat, the angle looked like it was going to take off, and then it just kind of poofed up in the air for Clemens. Nice job by Bradley getting some soft contact there from Hoskins. Two out for Manzardo. Manzardo had been in a horrific slump. Last night, he had a forgettable night defensively, but he found his stroke offensively, even in a Guardians loss. He doubled, drove in a run late with a single, also hit a home run. Manzardo tries to check and does, and it's one ball and no strikes. Guardians need Manzardo to heat up. He and Hoskins, a lefty-right platoon at first base, and they haven't gotten a ton from either. They've got 22 home runs combined. Low average, though. Not a high on base from either man as a pitch wide, and just sporadic production. The way the youngsters are getting on, and you add Ramirez, Kwan is rejuvenated, Rocchio has been good. There's going to be some runs to drive in, and this ball is hit well the deep left field. Martin at the wall, leaps up and makes the catch above the Sherwin-Williams sign. He peels it off the middle of that 20-foot-high wall with a wonderful leaping grab. Nice job, Austin Martin, and a quick scoreless frame for Taj Bradley. We've played two scoreless in Cleveland. Check in with Gino next on your home for Twins baseball.
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14: Let's go back to the pregame lineup card. 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Let's go places. We put the spotlight on a pair of rookies for the Guardians that have not just stepped in, they've stepped up. That's Chase DeLauder and Travis Bazzana. They're making a great impression on their teammates, such as Stephen Kwan.
15: Yeah, I think they're able to slow the game down really, really well. Their at-bats seem just really calculated, calm. They stick to their plans, which is really good. And maybe something doesn't go their way. It's not like a blow-up, and they don't just melt down. It feels like they've been doing it for years. So, again, I think it's just testament to them, testament to the org and how they brought him up, and it's been really impressive.
14: Yeah, the thing about the org, Kwan says that Cleveland Guardians organization known for bringing guys up and having them make an impact right away. And neither one with a hit yet today, but they both have had a good series. Chris.
0: All right, thank you very much, Gino. And one of the Twins youngsters will lead things off here in Luke Keyshaw, first full season in the big leagues. Luke hunkers in, and he takes a pitch wide, one ball, no strikes. Slow start for Keyshaw after scorched earth beginning last year. Hit 300 in his limited action, had that broken forearm after Hendricks hit him with a pitch. Swinging miss at a sweeper, 1-1. But in the month of July, Luke Keyshaw scored 11 runs. And if you take out the Red Sox, only three players have scored more. Four players have scored more. Randy Arozarena, Junior Caminero, Gunnar Henderson, and Miguel Vargas, he scored a dozen runs. Yeah, you take out the streaking Red Sox, and you're right near the top of the list. Breaking ball nips the outside corner, 1-2. Willier Abreu has scored 14, Durbin 13, Sidon Rafael 13, Contreras 11. That's how you win 15 straight games to start the month. Here's the 1-2. Fouled straight back. Keyshaw in fight mode here against Gavin Williams. He's hitless against Williams in five tries. Kreidler will be next, and then Brooks Lee. Kreidler's the type of guy who you could see actually running into one against Gavin Williams. Foul ball near their on-deck circle. Loves to swing early. Williams throws a ton of strikes, and Kreidler is kind of a reaction hitter. Just get the bat head out and be aggressive.
10: It's a matter of Gavin Williams making a mistake. And he hasn't made one yet. He's going to.
0: 1-2, breaking ball fought off. Even if you looked at every perfect game, every no-hitter, there's always a mistake in there. Nobody's ever had a start with no mistakes. It's impossible.
10: It's closer to one per at bat.
0: Here's the 1-2. Swung on and lifted in the air right center field. DeLauder and Halpin converge. It's DeLauder's ball, and Chase makes the catch. Fly ball the other way. That ball was up and out of the zone away from Keyshaw, trying to protect, and he pops out one away for Kreidler.
10: And it just matters when the mistake is. You can typically get away with mistakes more when you're ahead in the count because hitters are trying to cover multiple velocities and multiple locations. But it's mistakes early in the count that really can cost a pitcher.
0: See if Kreidler can find one. That's a breaking ball that pushes him off the plate. Missed in 1-0. Treasure Island Resort and Casino, the exclusive casino partner of the Twins. 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We got another curveball. And this one a little sharper.
10: That was the mistake. 1-0 breaking ball ended essentially middle-middle. Kreidler was just out front of it.
0: The 1-1. Swung through another one, and the count is 1-2. And the first pitch, the one that chased him off the plate, was a sweeper, and then he gets the curveball that ends up middle-middle, but there's enough of a different movement pattern on those pitches.
10: There are, and then the velocity changed too, and Kreidler was out front of the curveball. That one there on the 1-1 backed up.
0: Throws
10: the best pitch in baseball.
0: Yeah, throws the sweeper harder. 1-2, breaking ball lined in the air to left field. Kwan racing in, still coming, dives forward, and he makes the catch. Sinking liner off the bat of Kreidler, but the gold glover, Stephen Kwan, with his second wonderful diving catch of the series. He had a long way to go to get there, and he plucked that one off the grass. Can't help but look down to our left a couple of booths. Denard Spann say maybe he could take the Stephen Kwan diving class.
10: Denard's trying to make that catch at his shoe tops.
0: Yeah.
10: That was a nice play.
0: Really nice play. Two outs for Lee. See if Brooks has made the adjustment. Breaking ball pulled down the right field line. He was ready on the count 0-1. Talked about it last night. The one pitch he's trying not to swing at is that down and in hard breaking ball.
10: He tries to tell himself to be late to the fastball. Look to go the opposite field gap with the fastball, and then that'll give him just a little bit more time to not bite on that curveball down and in.
0: Takes heat in. That's 100 off the plate in. One ball, one strike.
10: And that's why last night and in his first at-bat today, you could see the frustration because he knows that's the pitch I'm trying to lay off.
0: A 1-1. Down and in again. 2-1. So he's now seeing curveball in. 100 in. And now a sinker down and in. Williams squares up to the plate. Now turns sideways, kicks, delivers, and that's down and in again, taking its 3-1. So he missed with a four-seam and a couple of sinkers. Does he go back to a breaking ball here?
10: I would imagine so.
0: Buxton on deck if Brooks can reach. We're scoreless. We're in the third. Here's a 3-1 pitch. Breaking ball swung through. It was the curveball, and the count is 3-2. And now if you're Brooks Lee, that mind is spinning. He's got 100 on the inner half. He's got the hard breaking ball down and in.
10: I think if you're Brooks Lee here, though, you look on the inner half of the plate because it's going to be the backflip breaking ball or it's going to be that front door sinker.
0: 3-2. Off his fists, and it's popped up for Bailey right on the plate. He makes the catch. And the inning is over. It was in, and he got right in on his kitchen with that curveball on the fists. He popped it up literally onto home plate. A 1-2-3 inning for Williams. He's now retired 8 in a row. We've played 2.5. Scoreless on your home for Twins baseball.
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0: For Cleveland here in the third, Bailey leads off and Bailey fouls the first pitch away 0-1. Patrick Bailey hits 201 with a 533 OPS, but against the Twins, 6-for-17 with a 1277 OPS. Five runs, four batted in five games against Minnesota. The 0-1 is high, 1-1. A sunny day here. And while we did see the tarp overnight and some rain on, I think it was Tuesday morning, it's been great baseball weather. Is a ball in the air to shallow center. Buxton coming in, Kreidler going out, and Ryan Kreidler with a spectacular over-the-shoulder blind grab to steal a hit from Patrick Bailey. Wow, what a play by the Twin shortstop.
10: Appreciation shown by Byron Buxton on that one. Buck was deep. And he was nowhere close there. Ryan Kreidler in no man's land over the shoulder on his way to the ground made a spectacular catch. Holy cow.
0: It was a big swing, but off the end of the bat, only 69 in terms of exit velocity, just kind of floating out there, and Kreidler ran it down. As Halpin takes up and away, one ball, no strikes. Boy, a catch like that, hard really to quantify what that can mean to the rest of an inning, the shape of an inning. You get the leadoff man aboard of the number eight spot, and suddenly it's a whole different look as a pitch wide to Halpin. Come on, Taj, you can't lose Petey Halpin with Kwan and Ramirez looming. Taj steps back off the rubber, maybe sped up a little bit there. Kicks a little bit of that hedgehog, cleans his spikes. Now the pitch, swung on a miss. It's more like it, 2-1. Halpin, two homers in that seven-homer barrage on Monday. We have amazingly almost gotten through a four-game series without a rain delay in Cleveland. I'm not sure when the last time that happened. I'm sure Gino's looking that one up as we speak. Maybe it's too early to talk about it. Pitch high, and it's 3-1.
10: You never know what can happen with the lake so close, but I like our chances today.
0: It is crystalline blue.
10: I'm having trouble finding a cloud.
0: Don't walk Halpin. Here's the 3-1. Swung on a popped up attaboy. Left side of the diamond. Lee is there. Kreidler's there. Brooks has the shades on. Hat tugged tight. Two-handed catch and foul ground. Petey Halpin helped out the Twins there. And honestly, when you're Taj Bradley, what you love there is he's 3-1 to Halpin. He just threw it over the heart of the plate. He said, here it is. See what you can do with it.
10: I think that's what he was trying to do that whole at-bat, which is why he missed with a couple fastballs, is I'm going to put it in the zone. I'm going to let you hit it. And he backed off a little bit and lost command.
0: We had a backing off on the velo. That heater was only 96. As Kwan takes down and in, it skips off the side of the plate. One ball, no strikes. Hey, your ticket to summer awaits. Four tickets for just $40. Grab your friends or family and head to Target Field because nothing says summer like a day at the ballpark. Soak up the sun and cheer on the Twins with four tickets for just $40 at twins.com/ticket to summer. Swing and miss, 1-1. We're coming home. Going to have the Athletics, then the Royals. Great time to get out to the ballpark. We're getting close to fall sports starting at the high schools. People doing their back-to-school shopping, so come on out and enjoy some summer. There's a little flare to left field for a base hit. That's the game's first base hit. And it belongs to who else? Stephen Kwan. A little inside-out cut. And he fillets one into left field. And he's aboard with two outs for the dangerous Jose Ramirez. Velo down a little bit here for Taj in inning number three. Keep tabs on that. Sometimes the good ones, they can rear back and find it when they need it.
10: Let's see what happens in this at-bat here.
0: Ramirez lined out first time up, and he pulls the first pitch foul down the right field line. No balls and a strike. There's a cutter there. Throws that hard cutter, 91. Ahead of the count to Ramirez. Quaz at first base. Long hold and the pitch. And it's shot down the left field line. That's pushed foul. Ramirez knew it before anybody else. And the count is 0-2. Jose with 656 extra base hits. That's most among all active players. Freddie Freeman is next at 630. He is 11th all-time in the history of baseball in home runs by a switch hitter. 295. 0-2. Swung on and pulled to first. Grabbed with two hands by Royce Lewis. Clutching it to his chest, he steps on the base. And Bradley strands Kwan. He's out of the inning. We've played three scoreless in Cleveland on your home.
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0: 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See what Buxton can do. First beginning is a strike on the outside corner, and the count is 0-1, a hard sinker from Gavin Williams. Williams-Bradley dueling here through three scoreless. Buck has the Twins only hit an infield single. Breaking ball, boy, fouled straight back. That one looked like it had a chance to hang.
10: And hung a little too much.
0: Yeah, a little too, never came all the way down.
10: Yep.
0: Fouled back, 0-2. Buck was 0-2 in the first, ended up bouncing to Ramirez deep at third and legging it out for an infield hit. 0-2 pitch. Swung on a missed and he struck him out. Five strikeouts now for Gavin Williams. And Jeffers, who is one of those five strikeouts, will be the hitter. Second time through the order. See about the adjustment process. And again, Williams adjusting right there with you. The good ones do. That's why you always hear the adage, if you're going to get to a good starter, get them early. Because odds are they're better at adjusting and have more answers than you do. It's a big swing you missed by Jeffers. You chased that sweeper off the plate. That sweeper has been filthy.
10: He really hasn't missed. With the sweeper, it's started away, ended up just off the plate, out of the zone.
0: And that one starts off the edge of the plate and ends up in the left-handed batter's box, and Jeffers still swings at it. It's 0-2. And Ryan knew that that was one he didn't want to swing at. He was upset. So quickly 0-2 to Jeffers, and he has to get into defend mode. 0-2 pitch, swung on a missed, and see you later. Gavin Williams is encroaching on an immaculate inning. Pitches, two strikeouts. Josh Bell struck out on four pitches in the first. The immaculate inning, of course, three-pitch strikeouts to comprise a nine-pitch, three-strikeout inning. Pitch on the way, and it's taken for a strike, and the dream is still alive. Did you ever have one?
10: I had a 10-pitcher.
0: One off, huh?
10: Yep. Chris Jimenez took a breaking ball down below the strike zone and then swung at the next one, struck out.
0: 0-1, foul ball, and here we go.
10: And that was when he was with the Rangers. We ended up, when we were teammates then, I said you couldn't just swing at the 0-2. You had to take that one, and he took it like he knew it was coming. And I threw it again, and then he swung at it like it was a fastball. Missed it by 3 feet.
0: 8 pitches, 2 strikeouts, 0-2 to Bell. Williams delivers. Swung on a missed, an immaculate inning for Gavin Williams in the fourth. It's his 7th strikeout of the ball game, and Williams joins a pretty small group with an immaculate inning here in the top of the 4th inning. Still scoreless from Cleveland on your home for Twins baseball.
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20: Here's your forecast from Watertown Radio and GoWatertown.net. Cloudy skies with a few peaks of sun this afternoon, with daytime highs approaching 80. Winds out of the south, 10 to 15 miles per hour. Mainly cloudy skies expected again tonight. Lows dip down to about 62. Highs level off around 85 tomorrow. Sunshine mixed with clouds at times. I'm meteorologist Mandy Falhuber on Watertown Radio. Currently, it's 73 degrees.
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0: Daw for Cleveland in the home fourth, and DeLotto takes down and in on ball no strikes. Immaculate inning, top half of the inning. 9 pitches, 3 strikeouts for Williams. Pitch off the plate away in the count 2-0.
10: Second one of the season, Michael Soroka, the Diamondbacks, struck out Javier Baez, Kerry Carpenter, and Gleyber Torres on March 30th of this year.
0: 2-0 on the way, and that's a strike. I would not have had Soroka in my top five.
10: I'm looking at the list, and a lot of them you wouldn't expect. Now, the last one of last season, Mason Miller. That makes sense.
0: 2-1, foul ball in the count 2-2. You'd think Mizorowski would be on there, maybe a Dylan Cease.
10: Last year, Andrew Kittredge, Brandon Young, Cal Quantrill, Ryan Pepio. Michael Kopech was on this list. That one, yeah, maybe. Yeah,
0: interesting combination of types of pitchers, though.
10: Phil Maton did it in 2022. I don't think there's really much of a rhyme or reason.
0: 2-2, checked out. Did he go? No. 3-2. Not had a single check swing upheld as a swing by Willie Traynor at third base today. 3 balls and 2 strikes to DeLotta. He's reached in 14 straight. He's hit in 7 straight. Bradley delivers, and he misses badly down and in, and that's a leadoff walk. Second walk of the ballgame. Both have been leadoff walks. Now, we talk about these two guys, both top 8 in strikeouts. It's 7 punch outs through 4 innings, 7 of 12 outs for Williams. Bradley just 1 strikeout. Now, this is a Guardians team that doesn't strike out a ton. And he's been trying to keep the pitch count down, but he has not fan anyone save this man, Brian Rocchio, to end the first. First pitch in there for a strike, and the count, no balls and a strike. So you had that list up. Who was the last Twin with an immaculate?
10: Well, now I got to pull it back up.
0: I know you can do it. I believe in you. Brooks Lee has feet on the grass at third. Rocchio, not squaring, takes high, 1-1. The immaculate inning, Drew Halverson's favorite baseball irregularity.
10: For a long time, it was very rare.
0: Yeah.
10: And
0: then everybody started striking out.
10: Yeah, strikeouts have picked up, so too have immaculate innings.
0: The 1-1, wide, 2-1. Toss the labor in a little bit here.
10: Well, according to Wikipedia, a Twins pitcher has never done it.
0: And Wikipedia's never wrong. Two balls and a strike. There goes the runner. The pitch is high. The throw down to second base, and he stole it. Delauder steals second. So on ball three to Rocchio, Chase Delauder steals second. If that sounds familiar, it was a leadoff walk in the first inning. And then Kwan stole second with Ramirez at the plate. And here Delauder steals second with Rocchio at the plate. Don't think of Delauder as a flyer. It's just his fifth stolen base of the year. But that's Guardians baseball, especially in a 0-0 game here in the fourth. Pitch swung on and fouled, and they count 3-2 to Rocchio.
10: And their timing, Taj Bradley, Delauder had a small lead, maybe a 4 or 5 foot lead. But then the longer Taj held the ball, the more Delauder started to inch his way towards second. So he got some momentum, ended up with a pretty good jump off the secondary lead.
0: Now the string is out on Rocchio. Nobody gone, runner at second, and Rocchio taps foul. The Guardians, with 103 stolen bases, lead the American League in swipes. They break a tie today with the Tampa Bay Rays, who they will face coming up over the weekend in St. Pete. Guardians hitting the road to go to Tampa, St. Pete, and then Cincinnati. Twins are home for the A's and the Royals. 3-2 pitch. Swung on a miss. He struck him out. Second strikeout, same victim. Rocchio's out number one before Bazana hits. 10 seconds for station ID on your home for Twins baseball.
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0: Bazana had that little number out in front of home plate for a 2-3 putout back in the second. He's 0-1. Bats left-handed. The first pitch is high. When you look at Bazana, we talk about how he gets in there and he's kind of just anxious and twitchy. He's a little bit like a left-handed Luke Kuechel in the batter's box in terms of kind of the movement pattern. Going a little bit, the elbows going, the bat swinging in circles, and pulls one foul and the count 1-1. One out here in the scoreless fourth inning. We mentioned the homestand. The A's are coming. And then, of course, it's the Royals. No Bobby Witt. He went on the injured list yesterday. First time in his career for the best position player in the American League. Pitch just off the plate, and the count is 2-1. So disappointing that you don't get to see a guy who is truly spectacular in all facets of baseball. And probably in parts of the game that we haven't yet thought up, Bobby Witt would excel. 2-1. Fouled straight back, big cut, 2-2. He's got speed, he's got power, contact skills, smarts. He's the best defensive shortstop in the league. And again, lower back tightness, so he will be out of the series at Target Field, as well as out for the series against the Tigers that they're kicking off tonight. 2-2 pitch. Checked out. Gets away from Jeffers up the third base line, and it's going to be 90 more feet for Chase Delauder, who will advance on that wild pitch. Bazan able to hold up for ball three. And now the at-bat changes in scope for Bazana, because Twins are going to bring the infield in and change the angles, and a fly ball can score a run.
10: Bazana nearly swung at that pitch. It bounced 3 or 4 feet in front of home plate.
0: Curveball. Jeffers couldn't handle it. Again, we talk about how hard that dirt is in front of home. The 3-2 popped up on the infield. Kreidler backs up. He's under it on the dirt. He'll make the catch, and that's a big-time pitch from Taj Bradley. Boy, to pop up Bajana in that spot. Whew, that's a big one, Perk.
10: Needed it. Windsor are having a tough time against Gavin Williams. And this is the matchup we thought we were going to see. That doesn't always come to fruition, but it's going to be tough to get a run across. And big out there, and now you can face Reese Hoskins and just worry about him out.
0: Hoskins 2-for-6 career against Bradley with a home run. Runner at third base, infield back now, and the first pitch is a strike on that cutter. And the count is 0-1. Hoskins popped up in his first trip. From the right side, bat held parallel to the ground. Red handle, black barrel. Now he pauses, coils, watches. It's a strike, and the count is 0-2. Back-to-back cutters. Bradley now options. Taj hugged. Red glove to his chest. In the traveling blue jersey, gray pants. Here's the 0-2 pick. Swung on a miss. He ran it right by him. Taj hops off the mound. The escape act complete here in the fourth. He leaves DeLotter at third. We'll still scoreless after four right here on your home for Twins baseball.
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14: 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Only one other game going on right now around the majors, so we're going to put the spotlight on some interesting moments late last night around the majors, including this swing from Max Muncy of the Dodgers.
22: Ball left center field. This one's back, and it is out of here! Max Muncy with his third go-ahead homer of the road trip. And this one, number 229, as a Dodger, that pushes him past the Penguin on the franchise home run list.
14: Yeah, Muncy passing Ronce with that long ball. It helped the Dodgers defeat the Phillies 9-5. And with it, the Dodgers still have a one-game lead over Milwaukee for the best record in the game. Guys.
0: All right, thank you, Gino. Right now it's Cody Clemens, and he takes a strike, and the count is 0-1. An immaculate fourth inning for Gavin Williams. Third time that the Twins have been victimized by an immaculate inning. As Williams delivers, and this ball lined to right field. This will not be the fourth time. Big hit. Second for the Twins, leadoff single Cody Clemens. So Chris Sale did it, which makes perfect sense. He got Nick Gordon, Andrelton Simmons, and Rob Refsnyder. Just gotta wrap your arms around that heart of the order for a minute. And then it was Michael Kopech who got Brooks Lee, Matt Wallner, and Max Kepler. And then today it was Buxton, Jeffers, Bell. More formidable maybe than that Gordon, Simmons, Refsnyder trio. But again, just 3 times. Here's Royce Lewis. Royce takes wide, 1 ball, no strikes. Scoreless baseball. Williams and Bradley. Who blinks first?
10: 3 pitchers have done it 3 times, and this is a great list. Chris Sale.
0: Again, that tracks.
10: Max Scherzer.
0: That makes sense. Strike called.
10: It's Sandy Koufax.
0: Oh, that is a phenomenal.

0: Phenomenal list. Phenomenal list. One ball and one strike. Here's the pitch. Swing and miss. Does it? Obviously, Koufax was first. Did Sale or Max do it for a third time first? Because I can see Max Scherzer watching Sale do it and then saying, you know what, I'm going to do that too.
1: Koufax did it in 62, 63, and 64.
0: As the 1-2 awaits Lewis, and it's wide, 2-2.
1: Nolan Ryan did it twice. Sale did it in May of 19 and then in June of 19.
0: Two in a year.
1: Yep.
0: And that was in a live ball era. Two balls, two strikes, nobody out. Clemens at first, hole on the right side, and a throw to the right side. Clemens dives back.
1: Scherzer did it in 17, 18, and September 12th of 21. Chris Sale got it done in August, on August 26th of 21.
0: So Max definitely said, well, I'm going to join that club.
1: Yeah.
0: And then did it. There goes the runner. The pitch is down and away, and it's a stolen base. So the Twins take a page out of the Guardians' playbook. It was a check swing by Lewis, who did a good job not to commit on that breaking ball away. And a perfect pitch to run on for Cody Clemens. You know you're going to get that devastating sweeper down and away. It's a great pitch to run on, and he steals it without a throw.
1: A great decision to steal there, and you're right. A 1-2 count, or 2-2 count. Gavin Williams looking to get a chase, bounced a breaking ball.
0: Now get Cody over to third. Breaking ball popped up. This won't do it. Back of short for Rocchio. Rocchio's underneath it. Ryan Rocchio grabs it, and the grass behind shortstop. So Royce cannot advance the runner, and Austin Martin will be the hitter with a man at second and one out. Fifth inning, huge swing game here. And we talked about this a lot with a four-game series. If the Guardians win three out of four, they're picking up two games on the Twins from where the series started. If the Twins win today and split, the teams are exactly where they were when the series began. It's like it never happened. Martin fouls away down the right field line, and the count 0-1. If you're the Twins and you win today, you go from, oh, man, the sky is falling, trade everybody, four straight losses, we've been outscored, whatever, 34-6, to, hey, yeah, not a bad road trip. We just lost one game. Let's make some hay at Target Field. Baseball's funny in perception as a pitch wide, and the count is 1-1. All the games count the exact same, but some feel different than others.
1: And interdivision games always feel
0: magnified.
1: It feels like double.
0: And in so many ways it is.
1: Yeah.
0: It's a breaking ball foul. Bailey couldn't hold on to it, 1-2. You don't have to look at the scoreboard and hope Cleveland loses if you beat them yourself.
1: Case in point, you lose 3 out of 4, you lost two games, you split, you win one more game, and that two-game deficit becomes a wash.
0: Yeah, stalemate. 0-0 our score. Two hits for the Twins. Cleveland with one. All singles. Both starters have been stingy, as you would expect. 7 strikeouts, no walks for Gavin Williams. The big rig. I'm bringing that back. Here's the 1-2. And it's taken wide, and the count 2-2 just missed.
1: So before game, you were saying, you kept saying big rig, and I'm like, who is the big rig? And you said, Gavin Williams. Who calls him that? Baseball Reference.
0: Baseball Reference calls him that.
1: That's what you said. You said, not me.
0: Not me.
1: Baseball Reference.
0: I didn't name him. 2-2, a check swing, and it runs right off the handle of Martin into the backstop. Stays 2-2. I don't know where they get those nicknames, because sometimes you look at some of the nicknames and you ask the player, is this your nickname? They're like, no. No one's ever called me that. I don't know if they scrape that off other stories on the internet or what.
1: AI.
0: 2 balls and 2 strikes. Martin awaits. Clemens dancing around. Look back, now the pitch. Breaking ball swung through and down goes Martin. What a weapon it is when you've got a runner in scoring position to just handle your business yourself. That's 8 strikeouts, 2 off the American League lead now for Williams. And here's Keyshawn.
1: No nickname on Dan Gladden's baseball page.
0: It doesn't say Dazzle.
1: Doesn't say Dazzle.
0: Or
1: doesn't
0: wrench.
1: Say the wrench. Nothing.
0: It doesn't say Animal, which is what Bob Uecker calls him. Doesn't say Woodstock. That's what Ed Farmer called him. As a line drive rolled towards the shortstop. Urquijo scoops it up. He throws out Keyshaw. And despite a single and a stolen base, the Twins come away from the table empty-handed in the top of the fifth. We played 4.5. Still scoreless in Cleveland on the home for Twins baseball.
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0: Bottom third of the order for Taj Bradley here. Manzardo leads off, and the first pitch is topped up the first baseline foul. Picked up by Royce Lewis in foul territory in the count 0-1. I need to apologize to Baseball Reference on behalf of my cohort here, my chief research analyst. They've got Dazzle, the Dazzle Man, and Wrench. You were just looking in the wrong spot.
1: Dazzle spelled wrong. They have a D-A-Z-Z-L-E. That's he prefers the E before the L.
0: Yeah, the E-L spelling. Yep. English pronunciation of final. Got to get it right. One ball, one strike to Manzano.
1: I didn't click the drop-down menu. I'm not experienced with Baseball Reference, not my go-to site.
0: The 1-1 popped center field. Byron Buxton loping in. Kreidler watching him lope in. That ball, blown back in by the wind, ended up just beyond Kreidler's reach. Boy, off the bat, you know, I think Buck thought, too, that was just medium deep, and he ended up having to come a long way.
1: Buck's ball all the way, but the ball that Kreidler caught in center field was probably 15 or 20 feet deeper than that one. But I think that ball off the bat probably straight away center field, and then the wind knocked it down.
0: Patrick Bailey takes high, one ball, no strikes. It was Bailey who hit that ball that Kreidler made such a wonderful play. A big play in this ball game would have been a leadoff base runner in a scoreless game. 1-0. It's down and in, two balls and no strikes. The man nicknamed Patty Barrels. We could do this all day, Perk. It does say Perk for you, by the way. And when we leave today, I'm going to call Denard and either Spanny or Spaniard, just to see if it's accurate. Too well crushed. Deep right field, and it's gone for Patty Barrels, and Patrick Bailey owns the Twins. It's 1-0 Cleveland. OPS of nearly 1,300 against the Twins. His season OPS is 533. It's 1-0 Cleveland.
1: 109 off the bat, 420 feet to right field. 2-0 fastball. One pitch, one location. He got it. Fastball middle up.
0: He
1: ran right over the heart of the plate, and Bailey clobbered it.
0: Yeah, Patrick Bailey has absolutely obliterated Twins pitching, and now it's Petey Halpin. 1-0 Guardians. Pitch on the way, and Halpin slices it foul 0-1. We were joking a couple innings ago. He said the first run of this game is coming on a solo homer. That just seemed like a no-brainer, and it does. It belongs to Bailey. The Guardians have now out-homered the Twins this year 16-6 in the course of now 10 games. Halpin bounces one to Royce Lewis, takes a big hop, feeds Bradley, who's a great fielding pitcher. It's a 3-1 put out. There are two away. Kwan will bat. I think it's because you scoffed at his nickname. I think I said Patty Barrels, and you rolled your eyes, and then Bailey decided to show you what he meant.
1: I just don't know where they get some of those nicknames.
0: They're out there, Perk. They are out there. Here's Stephen Kwan. Kwan takes a strike. I don't think baseball has enough cool nicknames. I think the golden age of baseball nicknames, I think we need to bring them back. But you can't manufacture them. That's the thing. They have to be natural. That's a strike, and the count is 0-2. Now, we went through the whole era with Guardy where everybody just got an E put on their name for a while.
1: Yep.
0: 0-2 pitch. That's low. 1-2. But you think back, like Gary Gaetti, the Rat. Having a guy named the Rat on your team. I think Paul Molitor brought up an old Twins relief pitcher when he was a kid whose nickname was the Blade. Those are great nicknames, aren't they?
1: The Igniter, yeah. Remembering his childhood.
0: The 1-2 is wide. And see, and there you go. That Igniter is not something anyone ever called him.
1: No.
0: It was like somebody wrote a story about it.
1: That's why it's fun to call him that.
0: But the Blade, that's pretty good. 2-2. That's a called strike three. Kwan doesn't do that very often. He watches strike three into the glove and Bradley out of the inning. But Patrick Bailey and the Guardians strike first. A 1-0 lead for Gavin Williams. Go to the sixth on your home for Twins baseball.
2: 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The Minnesota Twins on KWAT Radio.
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11: Here's your forecast from Watertown Radio and GoWatertown.net. Highs level off around 80 this afternoon under overcast skies. Winds out of the south, 8 to 15 miles per hour. Lows level off around 62 tonight, mainly cloudy skies expected. Partly cloudy skies tomorrow, high of 85. I'm meteorologist Mandy Thaluber on Watertown Radio. Currently 75.
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0: Yeah, looking forward to that one as Ryan Kreidler digs in and takes a strike. They set up away, and he swings and misses at that sweeper away, and it's 0-2. Gavin Williams has given up two hits, a single to Buxton, a single to Clemens. He has not walked a batter. He has fanned eight. He has become the third opposing pitcher to throw an immaculate inning against Minnesota.

0: for Josh Bell.
1: Yeah.
0: And there's been a few that I thought could have been rung up that weren't.
1: Nine strikeouts now for Williams. He is one away from tying Dylan Cease for the American League lead. Brooks Lee takes a strike and the count is 0-1. Everything's been into Brooks, and that one was no exception. I erroneously called it a curveball that he popped up on the plate in the third. It was actually a fastball in off the plate at 99. Looks at a pitch high and the count 1-1.
0: And I think Brooks had the right idea there, looking on the inner half of the plate. And I had said he's going to go with a sinker here, front door sinker. It was a four-seamer. If that's a sinker, it's coming back onto the inside corner. Brooks had to swing at it.
1: Ground ball foul, first base line, 1-2.
0: But it stayed straight. Yeah. Probably ended up 7-8 inches in off the inside corner, but he's got to protect that corner with two strikes.
1: Right on his knuckles to pop it. He struck out on a 2-2. He popped up on a full count. It's 1-2 here. And he looks at a pitch wide. That's the first pitch away I think Brooks has seen all day long.
0: That pitch was not supposed to be away. That was a curveball that backed up.
1: Two balls and two strikes. Looking for a rare mistake. The pitch stays wide again. Boy, that's back-to-back. You see Williams kind of stretching his arm out. He knows he missed a release point or something was off.
0: He's letting it go a little bit early, and so he's reminding himself, get out front. Get on top of the ball. He's getting around it and a little bit more behind it than on top.
1: So another 3-2. And swung on and pulled up the first base lineman. Zardo takes it on a hop and he'll race to the bag and erase Brooks Lee in the process. He got a sweeper in that time. And it was a three unassisted put out. And here's Buxton, who has one of the Twins' two hits, an infield single. Twins down 1-0. They need a bolt of lightning out of a clear blue sky here against Gavin Williams, who's thrown 76 pitches and has been largely untroubled today. Looking every bit the stopper. First pitch is low, one ball, no strikes. He was on the mound at Target Field back on July 9th with the Twins threatening to sweep Cleveland. And he fanned 11 on that day. He has fanned 9 today. A 1-0 is fouled and the count is 1-1. Now, these are the games where the Twins are just kind of waiting around hoping Byron does something spectacular, which is kind of his cross to bear offensively. That's the role he's filled. 1-1, back up the middle. It's going to be played by Bazzana. Scoops it up at the bag. He throws to first. Byron saw it off. He rolls out. It's another 1-2-3 inning for the indomitable Gavin Williams. We've played 5.5. 1-0 Guardians on your home for Twins baseball.
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0: 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Toyota, let's go places.
1: Jose Ramirez leads off. He's 0 for 2 today. Taking on Taj Bradley in the first pitch. A strike on the knees and the count 0-1. That's the 82nd pitch for Taj Bradley. He has given the Twins the length they've needed. He's kept him in the ball game. Just the one ball into the seats for Patrick Bailey. The difference in this game is a ball low, 1-1. And again, six innings from Williams. You know Gattis and Smith are primed and ready for the eighth and the ninth. Is a pitch wide, 2-1. Two balls and a strike. Now, this is the spot where you want to handle Ramirez, because if Jose Ramirez reaches to open the inning, your life is a nightmare on the mound. There's a strike, 2-2. He'll steal. He will tag up on a routine fly ball. He will put all sorts of pressure on you.
0: Things become a lot more difficult with Jose Ramirez on base.
1: Here's the 2-2 pitch. It's wide, 3-2. Taj has two walks today. They've both been leadoff walks. Kwan in the first, DeLauder in the fourth. They both stole second before an out was recorded. Both were stranded at third. 3-2. Swung on and sliced foul over the net down the third baseline. Stays three balls, two strikes. Bottom of the sixth inning here in Cleveland. Both teams departing after the ballgame. Twins headed home. The Athletics over the weekend. Twins are going to throw Zebby Matthews tomorrow against lefty Jacob Lopez. TBA for both teams Saturday, and then Joe Ryan on Sunday. 3-2 popped up. Left field. Martin racing in. Lee racing out near the tarp. Foul ground, and it's into the net as Brooks crashes into that rolled up tarp. And it stays 3-2.
0: Well, that ball normally would spin back toward the field of play, but the wind pushing kind of from right center toward the third base line just enough to knock that ball into the netting, I think. Calm. That's an out.
1: Bradley waits for Jose to get back into the box. He's in. The pitch is delivered. Swung on and fouled away again. Center field here, the batter's eye is comprised of some shrubs and then some trees. And then behind that, the facing of kind of the exterior of the ballpark, and then there's a parking garage beyond it, and a big curtain is draped over it with a Progressive logo. As the 3-2 misses in, ball four, they walk the mirrors. And Jose now free to wreak his particular brand of chaos in the bases. He's there with nobody out for DeLauder. There are a couple of workers who are perched up on that rooftop. There's a blue umbrella and a beach chair. Guy in a Panama hat. It's not quite the Wrigley bleachers.
0: I was going to say, they better stay hidden or somebody's going to try to sell those seats.
1: Here's DeLauder. Ramirez, amongst the league leaders in stolen bases. He led the league at the time he got hurt. There's a pitch wide, 1-0. And I can't imagine Jose is long for first base in a 1-0 game. He's 24 for 26 stealing bases this year. Throw over, and Jose dives back, always with the bare right hand, not the hamate bone hand. Bradley sets. Both Kwan and DeLauder timed him up. Ramirez just kind of eyeballing him as a strike delivered. It's 1-1. One ball, one strike, nobody out. Pitch just off the outside corner, and you count 2-1. Ramirez's base running value, 93rd percentile, despite the fact that his sprint speed is in the 57th percentile. You do not have to be Usain Bolt to be a good base runner. 2-1, fouled straight back, 2-2. Here's a guy whose average sprint speed is at 27.6, far from elite, and yet he tags up on a fly ball to left field.
0: He has always been known as a smart base runner, a good base runner. we have a way to quantify that now. You can compare those two. He doesn't run super fast guy. But look at the value that he provides on the base paths.
1: 2-2 roll towards Lee, who's lined up at short. He'll go to Kreidler for one. Back to first. The throw was a little wide, but Lewis stayed on the bag for a double play. So Jose never went, and the Twins cut him down at second on the front end of an Innovative Office Solutions double play.
0: Nice play by Brooks Lee coming in on a ball that had a ton of side spin on it. A lefty swing, little cue shot. Brooks came in one-handed play. Kind of had to throw that ball behind him to second base. And that was Kreidler at second.
1: Yeah, that's an awkward turn for a shortstop to take the feed from a third baseman, but one we've seen more in recent years. And Kreidler's throw wasn't perfect, but good enough. Two out for Rocchio. And Rocchio taps this one towards Clemens, should be the inning. Backs up onto the grass, throws him out at first. Despite the leadoff walk, chaos averted. Bradley faces the minimum. We'll go to the seventh, see if the Twins can finally solve Gavin Williams. They're down nothing on your home for Twins baseball. KWAT, your home for news, weather, sports, ag, and the Minnesota Twins.
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1: Six scoreless for Gavin Williams, 79 pitches, and pitch number 80 is a strike to Ryan Jeffers to open the seventh. 1-0 on a Patrick Bailey solo home run. And again, Williams has been brilliant. Two hits, singles for Buxton and Clemens. That's it. No walks, 9 punchouts. Jeffers fouls straight back. It's 0-2. Jeffers, 2 of the 11 strikeouts. Struck out swinging at a 1-2 he couldn't hold up on. A sweeper in the first. Get on 3 pitches, as did Buxton and Bell in the immaculate fourth. Here's the 0-2. And it's wide, 1-2. It's Jeffers, Bell, and Clemens here in the seventh. And pitch count not an issue. Gattis not yet warming. They'd like to save him for the eighth, Smith for the ninth. Williams taps the rubber and delivers, and this one cued foul down the right field line, and the count is 1-2. Gavin Williams has advertised today. He has been really, really good. The only part, counter report, that hasn't come into play, the home run ball. There's another foul ball.
0: He's minimized his mistakes, and I think when he has missed, especially with that breaking ball, it's been with 2 strikes, and so you're still having to protect against 99, 100 miles an hour at the same time trying to react to a mistake breaking ball. It's difficult.
1: 2-strike foul ball again for Jeffers. Ryan hanging in there, giving him a tussle here, driving that pitch count up. Jeffrey Springs of the A's, 27 homers allowed. Nathan Eovaldi, 22. Mike Burrows, 21. And then Gavin Williams, 20. The 1-2 pitch, is taken high. Good take. It's 2-2. Only Dylan Cease, 155 strikeouts, more punchouts in the American League. Williams on 154. The 2-2 pitch. Breaking ball away. Jeffers having a nice at bat here. So full count. Twins need a base runner. They're down 1-0. We're in the seventh inning. 3-2 pitch. Swung on and fouled again. He's staying alive. He's fouled off sweepers, curves, and fastballs. Williams still young. He's got even better years ahead. As the 3-2 is off the plate away, ball four. Bailey's going to challenge.
0: He's going to get it.
7: Call on the field is the ball. The catcher is challenging.
1: Yeah, I think it clipped it. I think it clipped the lower outside corner. He dotted that thing with the curveball. And it's a right turn for Jeffers.
7: Strike for strike three. Cleveland has two challenges remaining.
1: Jeffers halfway up the line to first has to flip the blinker on and head into the dugout. 10 strikeouts, and now Williams shares the AL lead with Dylan Cease. 6 double-figure strikeout game this year, 2 of them against the Twins, and 3 in a row. 11 Twins, 11 Pirates, and now 10 Twins. As Bell fouls away and the count is 0-1.
0: Let's head down to the farm with our minor league update. Yesterday, the Wichita Wind Surge beat the Midland Rockhounds 7-5. You want a nickname? Here you go. Outfielder Caden Boss Hog Kendall went 2-for-4 with an RBI in 10 games. He's batting .550 with a .1349 OPS.
1: Boss Hog.
0: The Wind Surge.
1: We've confirmed that that's the nickname for Caden Kendall, Boss Hog.
0: Caden Boss Hog Kendall. I'm just reading the script.
1: All right, 0-2 to Josh Bell. Anybody who watched the Dukes of Hazzard, I'm not sure Boss Hog is the nickname you want. 0-2, fouled back. A sweaty, smarmy, cigar-smoking man in a bad suit. Owns the boar's nest. But hey, don't choose your own nickname. Colin Holderman up in the pen. Josh Bell's hit safely at all 6 games since the break. The 0-2 fouled straight back. So like Jeffers, they're able to foul some really good pitches away here in the seventh inning. Third look at Williams, but still haven't found success. The 0-2. Swung on a missed. He struck him out. That's 11 strikeouts for the third straight start for Gavin Williams.
0: Cody just stayed Clemens with the breaking balls to Bell. It was 3 sweepers and then a little bit more depth on that curveball. Bell way over the top.
1: Clemens has hunted pitches early. He popped up 0-1 in the second. He singled to right 0-1 in the fifth. Come on, Cody, run into one. Here's the pitch, and it's taken a sweeper strike. 95th pitch of the day for Gavin Williams. He is so nasty. Again, this is a guy who last year, and this is all the credit in the world to Gavin Williams and the Guardians pitching group, he led the American League in walks with 83 walks last year. And this year, he's walked 37. It's a swing and miss, 0-2. 37, and compare that to the 156 strikeouts.
0: And Cody Clemens is the 23rd hitter that Gavin Williams is facing today. He's thrown 24 balls.
1: Phenomenal. The 0-2. Swung on and tapped towards first. Manzardo grabs it. Fair territory. Steps on the bag. And 7 scoreless for Gavin Williams, who has put on a clinic here this afternoon. We go to the stretch. Twins down 1-0 on your home for Twins baseball. KWAT 950 AM. Your home for the Minnesota Twins all season long.
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10: Let's get to the Pilot Games. Real impact from this one. When you play Pilot Games, your community wins. Taj Bradley turned in six nice innings so far for the Minnesota Twins. The problem, Gavin Williams has been better. Seven shutout innings, 11 strikeouts. Only two hits in those shutout innings. Meanwhile, Taj Bradley's allowed two hits. The problem, one of them, was this one.
1: Too well crushed. Deep right field, and it's gone for Patty Barrels, and Patrick Bailey owns the Twins. It's 1-0 Cleveland.
10: Five homers on the year for Patrick Bailey, three of them at the expense of the Minnesota Twins. This game's 1-0 going to the bottom of the seventh. Chris, you guys are so fixated on nicknames, I feel like I want to call you Boothberry or Blazer Flakes or maybe even Chuckles.
1: You take your pick. I won't answer any of them. It's a straight call. The count is 0-1.
0: Chuckles.
1: To Travis Pizzana. The amount of time I hear Chuckles on the road. As the 0-1 from Bradley to Bizana, bounce back up the middle for Kreidler. Scoops that one up on the back lip of the grass, or the dirt, I should say, and throws out Bizana. So 98 pitches into this thing, and Bradley's given up just that one run. He'll face Hoskins here in the seventh. Hunter Gaddis is up and warming in the bullpen for Cleveland.
0: And everything today, kind of as we expected, a great pitcher's duel. Gavin Williams and Taj Bradley changing blows, and then Taj going back out there. The pitch count at 96 coming into this inning.
1: And Hoskins hits one high in the air, curling down the third baseline. Foul.
0: We had a feeling that they were going to run Taj out there as long as he could go, as long as they could continue to get outs from him. And not a surprise at all to see him surpassing that 100-pitch mark here today.
1: He's built for it. And Bradley understands, you know, what these innings mean in the scope of the bullpen. As a strike call, that just peppers the outside corner there. It's 0-2. And he really, he's got the strong upper legs, that thick trunk, power coming right out of his glutes. Bounces this one in the count 1-2. Taj also does not have a nickname, so maybe we can work on that. Maybe we get our listeners to come up with a good Taj Bradley nickname. Boss Hogg is taking. The 1-2. Hoskins takes down and in. Pretty good pitch. 2-2. Now, Nance was up earlier in the pen for the Twins. It looks like he's still up. And again, Gaddis, eighth inning specialist, warming for Cleveland. 2-2. Fouled straight back. Hoskins had a pretty good rip at it. Manzardo's on deck. And then it would be Bailey who is accounted for the game's only run. We're 1-0, bottom seven. 2-2 pitch. Swung on and popped up. Back to second base. Clemens is there. Here comes Keyshaw. Keyshaw calls off Clemens. Say that about five times in a row. That's like a Dr. Seuss book that never got printed. And Keyshaw makes the catch, two away from Manzardo.
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1: Final game of this four-game series in Cleveland. Manzardo's 0-2. He's flied to left. He's flied to center. He owes Keuchel a ball and right. He takes a strike, 0-1. This series with the Guardians brought to you by your local Toyota dealers. Toyota, let's go places. Bradley wants to go to the eighth inning, still 1-0. The pitch checked out. Appeal to third. Did not go. 1-1. Guardians heading to Tampa and then Cincinnati. The Twins, of course, are coming home for the Athletics and then the Royals. The 1-1. Tapper foul behind Sandy Alomar up the first base line, and Audra Martin fell off her chair down there. She backed up a little bit, and then the chair just went right out from underneath her, and she tumbled right to the ground. Being helped up. Hopefully she's okay. The 1-2, wide. 2-2. This will be the 108th pitch for Taj Bradley. He's been a workhorse. Here's the pitch. Swung on a miss and he struck him out. He reared back and fired it by him. And Taj Bradley is probably now done for the day. 7 innings of one-run baseball. His final pitch, a swinging miss at 99.3 miles per hour. We've played 7 innings. Twins down 1-0. See what they can do against the vaunted Guardian bullpen when we return on your home for Twins baseball. In the boat, garage, or on the patio, catch the Twins all season long on KWAT.
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1: Well, the happiest man at Progressive Field is Royce Lewis. Royce is due to lead off the eighth, and instead of Gavin Williams, who has him 0 for 2 today, he is going to face Hunter Gaddis. As good as Gaddis has been, Lewis, 4 for 7. He's got a double and 2 home runs against Hunter Gaddis. Gaddis out of the bullpen to work the 8th. Smith due to pitch the 9th. 1-0 ball game. Gaddis is 1-2 with a 2.45 ERA, 19 holds this year, 31 punchouts in 33 innings pitched. Twins need a base runner. They're down a run. First pitch to Royce, swung on a miss, and the count is 0-1. Now you think about those numbers, good numbers against Gaddis, and yet Gaddis' strength actually is Royce's weakness. Slider away.
0: That's why he started him with a first pitch fastball.
1: There's the 0-1. That's high. 1-1.
0: It'd make Royce think a little bit out there.
1: Royce had a competitive at bat against Williams in the fifth. Worked it full. Cody stole second, but then he popped up to short. He can tie it with one swing. 1-0 Guardians. And the Twins answer. Pitch down and away, laid off that bread and butter slider. Count 2-1. Larnick has moved down into the on-deck circle. He'll hit for Martin. One run on 2 hits for Cleveland. No runs on 2 hits for the Twins. The pitch. Lewis watches it down and away again. 3-1. Okay, he's got his hitter's count. Does Gaddis give in and throw him another fastball? Or does he stay with his slider?
0: It's got to be a slider.
1: Here's a 3-1. And it's high, ball 4. Royce Lewis, the tying run is aboard. So Williams doesn't walk a soul. Strikes out 11. 7 scoreless. And immediately the Twins now bring the go-ahead run into the batter's box. Last night's hero, Trevor Larnick. Now, Larnick is hitless in his career against Gaddis. And you would, again, expect Gaddis to try to bury some of those sliders down and in. Not sure if Gaddis is one of those guys who comes out of that yellow line or not. I've been obsessed with it, though, ever since Trevor Larnick brought it up in our postgame conversation last night. Pitch on the way. Swung on a miss. Changeup. 0-1. He talked about the ball coming out of either the vertical yellow line in center where the 20-foot wall becomes an 8-foot wall, or the white letters in the Meyer sign on that 20-foot high wall. Every pitcher's arm slot, of course, release point is different. The 0-1 swung on a missed again. Another changeup. So back-to-back changeups. And Larnach behind the 8-ball.
0: And Gattis, it's an overwhelming amount of sliders overall, but to lefties, a few less sliders than he does to righties, and then the fastball changeup, and even 30% each. 38% slider, and then 30% with the four seam and changeup.
1: That's a good changeup, too. Fades away from the lefty. 0-2. Swung on a missed, struck him out. Three straight changeups, and Larnach down on strikes. It'll be up to Keyshaw now. So Keyshaw versus Gattis with Lewis at first base as the tying run. You know Cade Smith is waiting. Probably against the heart of your order. I don't know if that changes how you play this. Keyshaw's 1-for-3 career with a double against Gattis, and the first pitch is down and away. 1-ball, no strikes. Gattis is the one reliever, the one pitcher really on their staff that the Twins feels a little slower to home plate if you're thinking about ever running. Keyshaw steps out looking up at Ramon Borrego. Twins down to their final four outs. They trail by one. The tying run is at first base. Kwan deep in left. Halpin is in left center. There's a gap in right center if Keyshaw can find it. There goes Lewis, and the pitch is fouled straight back. Boy, they had him timed up. And Keyshaw ripped at it and fouled it straight back.
0: The pitch to Keyshaw was too good for him not to swing at. Middle up fastball. Royce had that bag stolen. 1-1 count, hit and run is on. You get that fastball, second baseman, Bazana over to cover, and the hole was wide open for Keyshaw.
1: Twins trying to force the issue here. Lewis back at first now with a 1-1, not running. And the pitch is fouled away off to our right, and the count is 1-2. That made the third deck, and then bounced back down all the way to the lower bowl. Kreidler's on deck, one out, we're in the eighth inning. Cade Smith beginning to prep. The eraser out there for the Guardians. Here's the pitch. Keyshaw swings and fouls. That got a chunk of Bailey. And in typical catcher fashion, he's upset not that he got hit, but that he didn't catch it. 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Royce is running. Pitch is taken. Royce in with a head-first dive, and he stole it. It's a big 90 feet. It's ball two to Keyshaw. They guessed slider. They were right. And the Twins picking their spots here against Gattis, a guy they'd identified as a little slower to the plate than some of the others. And Royce is now in scoring position for Luke. And the Twins will have a couple of cracks at it. Attaboy, Royce. Seventh bag for Royce Lewis, yet to be thrown out. As he would put it, a little West Coast baseball. Got his fellow Californian at the plate here in Keyshaw. 2-2, and that hit him. Keyshaw hit on the arm, or did it hit his back? Oh, it hit his back. It came bouncing out of there. I thought it hit the guard. And I think that's what Derek Shelton's wondering about. Keyshaw's not doing much of a job of selling it. So it found his bat, and Keyshaw's staying in the box. That one hit the knob. The bottom.
0: Yeah, and it looked in real time like that hit his elbow guard, but right off the bottom of the bat.
1: Roden has emerged to hit for Kreidler. The 2-2, and that nearly hit him. It's up and in, 3-2. Attaboy, Keish. Keep the line moving so Roden will hit for Kreidler. Twins down 1-0. Tying run is at second base. A 3-2 pitch. And it's wide ball four. Keyshaw works a walk. So the Twins have doubled their total base runners for the game here in the eighth inning. And you've got Royce at second, Keyshaw the go-ahead run at first, and Roden, who was on five times yesterday, a walk, a hit, reached three times on an error, will hit for Kreidler, the shortstop. And that's going to get Voter out of the dugout. He's not going to mess around. They're going to go to Cade Smith right here.
0: So, saw him do this at Target Field last, right?
1: Well, they had to go to Cade Smith, yeah, in the eighth, and then they couldn't use him in the ninth. Or in the 10th, I should say, in that ball game. So Gattis only gets one out, and they'll bring in the eraser to see if he can finish off this threat. The Twins, Roden versus Cade Smith to try to equalize or take the lead. This pitching change brought to you by Upanor and GF Brand. 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
10: 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They're just about ready to get going here in Toronto between Tampa Bay and the Blue Jays. The Rays seeking their first ever four-game sweep in franchise history at Rogers Center, in part thanks to this from last night.
14: Swinging a little looper back to third. It's going to fall for a base hit. Caminero rounding third. He'll score without a throw. It's a soft single the other way for Victor Mesa Jr. He comes through again. And he's got two RBIs. And the Rays have two in the sixth and now lead it 3-1.
10: Yeah, they would win at 4-2. Griffin Jacks picking up the victory in that one. And again, that one just about ready to get underway in Toronto. Chris.
1: Well, we've got high drama here. Brilliant pitching today from Gavin Williams, from Taj Bradley. It's a 1-0 lead for the Guardians, and Cade Smith called upon here in the eighth inning. Cade Smith leads the league with 29 saves and 32 tries. He has pitched more than an inning on six occasions. He has twice gone an inning and two-thirds, once a no decision against the Yankees, an extra inning loss, and once his only loss of the year, that was at the White Sox, was walked off. He has four saves of more than an inning. And Roden lines a ball into center field. Here comes Royce Lewis. Royce Lewis is going to score. And Alan Roden with a base hit off of Smith into center field on the very first pitch. And the Twins hit the reset button in the eighth.
0: Well, Alan Roden wasted no time. First pitch fastball in at 100. Right back through the middle at 100. Great jump by Royce Lewis. He scores easy. Got a new ball game.
1: A whole new ball game. And here is Brooks Lee against Cade Smith. Runners at first and second. And one out. Pitch to Brooks is checked at. Go, I don't believe. That's the first time we've gotten the no sign down at third. And it's one ball, no strikes. Well, how about Roden? Off the bench, had a plan, and he executed. You certainly don't want to wait and let Smith get in the driver's seat. Ground ball roll to the right side. Bazana goes to second for one. The relay back to first is not in time. Lee legs it out, and that's a big step and a half that he legged it out by, because that means Byron Buxton gets to hit here in the eighth inning. So Keyshaw goes to third. Roden is forced out 4-6, and Brooks Lee takes his place at first base. 1-1 our score. Boy, this is the AL Central at its finest. Andrew Morris is up in the pen for Minnesota. Come on, Buck. All-star teammates Cade Smith and Byron Buxton. Go-ahead runs at third base. Here's the pitch. And it misses in. One ball, no strikes. Smith looking at that ball almost angrily. British Columbia native. 16th round pick of the Twins. Didn't sign.

0: undrafted free agent in the short COVID draft. It's a swing and miss, and they count 1-1. And it was Smith who was almost happy to not go in those five rounds of the draft because he got to pick his landing spot, essentially. And he wanted to come to Cleveland because of their reputation developing pitchers. That worked out as a swinging foul ball. That got a chunk of the umpire, Charlie Ramos. Immediately, Bailey spins around, checks on Ramos. Buxton as well. As you could hear the ricochet of that off the mask of Ramos. There's that hockey-style mask. And Bailey's going to bide some time for him and head out towards the mound.
1: Yeah, smart decision by Cade Smith. Pick your spot. Talked about it, I think it must have been, I don't know, game one or game two. The amount of guys that Cleveland has developed, and every couple of years they've got another stud starter with pitchers up and down their roster that they've developed, that overachieve, that they get more out of than you would expect.
0: Well, Alan Roden tied this game on the first pitch from Cade Smith after the fielder's choice off the bat of Brooks Lee. Twins are on the corners. Two outs, and it's one ball and two strikes to Byron Buxton. Keyshaw's the go-ahead run at third. Smith delivers. Lee runs. The pitch is down and away. Lee will just kind of trot into second. They will not throw, and Brooks add a stolen base to his total. Trying to draw Bailey into a snowball fight, that's not going to happen. So now if Byron can find some grass, potentially two runs can score. The pitch, swung on a foul, tipped again, and Byron in agony now. He's down on his right knee. He's going to get up and try to walk it off.
1: I think he fouled it off the shoot top.
0: Yeah, that didn't look fun at all. Got his back foot.
1: Got his back foot.
0: I don't see that very often.
1: No.
0: See a lot of things from Byron you don't see very often. Buck hanging in there. Ball needs to be in play here. Keyshaw's at third. Lee is at second. We're in the eighth inning of a 1-1 tie. Getaway day in Cleveland has turned into a dandy. Two balls, two strikes. Here it comes. Swung on and fouled straight back. He was on that pitch. Alan Roden off the bench hitting for Kreidler. Delivered the run-scoring single to center field. Now Buxton trying to give the Twins their first lead. 2-2. Swung on a missed him. So Byron eventually succumbs. Smith gets blocked. But the Twins tie the game. 1-1 as we go to the home eighth on your home for Twins baseball.
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4: July 23rd, 1977. Rod Carew deservedly receives a lot of the headlines for the 77 season, but Larry Heisel put together quite the year, including this 442-foot home run on this day.
5: There's a drive hit out to deep right center field, way back out there, and that's all it. Boy, did he manage that one over the right center field fence. The Twins lead 10-3, number 22 for Larry Heisel in his 84th RBI, over the right center field fence.
4: In 77, Heisel was named to his first All-Star team and led the league in RBI with 119. Harmon Killebrew, Kirby Puckett, and Larry Heisel are the only Twins to finish the season as the league leader in RBI.
3: To catch the next moment in Twins history, get your tickets at twins.com.
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0: Well, defensive changes aplenty. In fact, the only Twins who are still where they started the ballgame are Byron Buxton in center and Ryan Jeffers behind the plate. The new outfield is Larnick in left, Buck still in center, and Roden in right field. Royce Lewis goes to third. Brooks Lee is at shortstop. Luke Keyshaw is at second. Clemens plays first. Jeffers still catching. And the hitter is Patrick Bailey, whose home run is accounted for the only run today for the Guardians, and he takes ball one from Andrew Morris. Morris pitched yesterday, threw well over 20 pitches, gave up a home run to Manzardo. He walked Bailey in that inning, trying to 1-1, and he catches the inside corner for a strike. One ball and one strike. It'll be Bailey, then Halpin, then Kwan. A little bit of everything here in Cleveland. 1-1 our score. Five total hits. Bailey tips one foul. Pulled it out of the glove of Jeffers. It's one.
1: Some Little League flair right now to this game with the four Twins infielders. They've all been in the game the whole time and just moved around. Everybody plays a different position, but Shelty's talked a lot about it this year, the versatility and what that can allow him to do late in games.
0: And the pitch down and away, 2-2. What it allowed him to do is tie the game with an Allen Roden pinch hit. You had to take that shot with Roden, who delivered. And now lean on that positional versatility, as they like to call it. Keisha hasn't played second since June 27th. Pitch swung on and pulled right to Keisha. Picks it up, throws to first for the out. Well, in this booth yesterday, I heard somebody say that there's scientific data to support the idea that a new guy gets the ball into him. We had good odds.
1: Yeah, this time it was a pretty good bet that guy in a new position was going to get a ball. You've got
0: seven
1: out there counting the pitcher.
0: Yeah,
1: at a new position.
0: Big out number one. Now it's Halpin. Morris delivers, and Petey slices foul off his hands. 0-1. Right now, if you're thinking about, you know, game plan wise, Cade Smith got the last two outs. You're hoping, obviously, to get to Smith in the ninth. You're hoping to do that. Easier said than done. It's helping slices foul 0-2. You're leaning now on the Guardians model where you want Morris, and if it's Gomez, it's Gomez. Throw up zeros in the eighth and the ninth, and if you can force it into the tenth and maybe get a look at someone who's not named Cade Smith, take your crap.
1: Take that for sure. The longer this game goes, the more they're going to have to lean on somebody down in that bullpen to get some outs.
0: 0-2 rolled towards first base. Clemens grabs it as if he's been playing there all day long, and he steps on the bag. Two outs for Morris. And now we get to the deep part of the pool for Stephen Kwan before he bats. 10 seconds for station ID on your home for Twins baseball.
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0: Well, Kwan singled off of Morris yesterday. He's 1-for-2 with a walk in this game. Lewis is in on the grass at third, and the first pitch zips in there for a strike, 0-1. Any concerns about the availability of Morris have been assuaged after he threw well over 20 pitches yesterday. That ball is 98 for strike one, and ball one is low, one ball, one strike. Twins have seen way too much of Jose Ramirez in these late and tight spots to want to see him hit with a man on. Let's just save him for the ninth. The 1-1, down and in, 2-1. Now, a big part of the offensive struggles all year for the Guardians, you could really look at Kwan's regression, like the fact that he was not having a Stephen Kwan type year at the top of the order.
1: Table setter, not setting the table.
0: And then the guy usually drives in all the runs, was hurt for 30 games. A little slice to left field for a base hit. Second Stephen Kwan-like swing of the day as he sliced one to left for a base hit in the third, and he does it again here in the eighth. And now the go-ahead runners at first with Jose Ramirez at the plate. And here's another scenario where, unlike a lot of teams with their best guy at the plate where they just tell you to stay put at first base, that's not the case with the Cleveland Guardians.
1: They're going to have to keep Stephen Kwan close. He's got 15 stolen bases this year.
0: Already taken one today. And here's Jose Ramirez. Whole shift is on, and he takes a fastball for a strike 0-1.
1: Well, he only had seven coming into the game. He's down this year.
0: Yeah, I think Pizana's at 15. Quan just hasn't been on base as much this year. Of late, he has as a ball inside 1-1. You'd have a hard time convincing the Twins dugout that Cleveland's offense is struggling. I know they've only scored one run, but they have put pressure on all year long. Home runs, stolen bases. Two outs here in the eighth, tie game. The pitch, and Ramirez watches it, and it gets off of Jeffers to the backstop, and the Twins do the Guardians' job for him. Boy, he boxed that one up, as it looked like initially Ryan had it blocked. It's a wild pitch, and now a base hit gives the Guardians a lead. I thought initially off the bounce that Jeffers kept that ball in front of him and took a really funny bounce.
1: It was a changeup that Morris yanked just a little bit, so Jeffers had to slide to his right and just didn't get quite over far enough.
0: Popped up. Jeffers loses the headgear. He's underneath it out in front of home plate. Now he's right on the plate, and he catches it for a humongous out number three. Ramirez pops it up the chimney. Jeffers grabs it. We're going to go to the ninth. Deadlocked at one. All right here on your home for Twins baseball.
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0: Ryan Jeffers leads off against Cade Smith, and the first pitch is whacked foul on the right field line. 1-1. Smith just rearing back and humming it up there at 97. 1-1 our score. Alan Roden greeted Smith with an unscoring line drive single to center in the eighth inning to tie the game. And Jeffers pops this one up, foul and out of play. It's 0-2. Gomez up for the Twins. Looking ahead, brought to you by James Hardy. Twins home against the A's tomorrow at 7:10. We're on the air at 6:30. Zebby Matthews gets the ball against Jacob Lopez, a lefty. When you look ahead to home improvements, look to James Hardy. Hardy Siding, America's number one brand of siding. If you're at the ballpark tomorrow, look for Glenn Perkins and Corey Provis wearing suits. It's the 0-2. Jeffers going to strike out. No. Oh, he tried to hold up. He was trying to duck out of the way of the ball. So often they call that a swing, but first base umpire Charlie Ramos says no. 1-2. Good job by Ryan to not commit the bat.
1: Smith's 1-2.
0: Cue to the right side. Base hit. Ryan Jeffers out of boy. Using the back side of the diamond, a second hit off of the big towering reliever, Cade Smith, and now Josh Bell with a chance. Go ahead, runs aboard. He definitely held up, or almost nailed the call, but it's so hard to keep the bat from going forward as your body is trying not to get hit in the head by a baseball.
1: Your whole body is twisting. Somehow he managed to keep the bat behind him.
0: Come on, Josh Bell. Bell swings and misses 0-1. He struck out three times today. Six-game hit streak on the line for Josh. 1-1 score. Jeffers at first, out of the ninth. Bell takes low, and it's 1-1. Cade Smith going and hitting plus today. Got the last two outs of the eighth. He's on in the ninth. You're welcome, Tampa Bay. Here's the 1-1. Swung on, chopper to the right side. Could be two. Flip from Bazzano to Rocchio. Back to first, and plenty of time for a double play. Jeffers upends Rocchio at second base. They both end up sprawled on the dirt. It's a 4-6-3 double play. I don't even know if Ryan ever got all the way to the bag, but you look up and Rocchio is on the ground. Yeah, Rocchio stepped to the first base side. He was standing in the base pass.
1: Yeah, he came right in a direct line toward first base. Jeffers slid straight in.
0: Here's Clemens. First pitch down and in. Lewis is on deck. Royce walked, stole a base, and scored the tying run in the eighth. Hoping for a chance in the ninth. Gomez is up for the Twins. There's a righty up for Cleveland. And Clemens skies foul. The count is 0-1. Probably 1-1. Looks like 35 Holderman. Up in the bullpen for Cleveland. 1-1. Clemens taps and foul, 1-2. Cody's had a big-time year. And boy, if he could step into one here, match his career high with 19 home runs, give the Twins a lead. Be a major impact in the division race. He takes high. It's 2-2. This game, 1-1, ninth inning. This is a two-game swing in the division. The White Sox are off today. They're watching intently. The Royals play Detroit later tonight. They're watching intently. And Clemens hits one high in the air to right, hanging up at the wall, base of the wall, and caught in the corner for the final of the inning. If the wind isn't blowing in, that ball's got a chance. Instead, it's caught in the far right corner by Chase DeLauder, and we'll go to the bottom of the ninth. Can Gomez keep the Guardians off the board and send this one to the 10th? It's 1-1 on your home for Twins baseball.
2: 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It's the Twins and KWAT.
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8: This is the Treasure Island Baseball Network.
0: Well, Yoenis Gomez worked the ninth yesterday. He faced DeLauder, Rocchio, and Bazzano to start what became a one-run inning on a Kyle Manzardo RBI single. He'll face the same group tonight in drastically different circumstances. Gomez was working with a 10-5 lead yesterday. He's in a 1-1 tie here, and his job is to get this thing to extra innings. Won't be easy. DeLauder singled off him last night. DeLauder is 0-for-2 today with a walk and a stolen base.

0: is taken just off the plate. One ball, two strikes. Twins, of course, walked off Cleveland at Target Field earlier this year. That was the Roden game off of Matt Festa. Roden has tied this game. He may have a chance in the 10th. The 1-2. Swung on a miss, and Gomez strikes him out. Boy, that first one, Perk, in these spots, you've been there. The first one has to feel huge.
1: Massive to get the first guy. You limit the other team's options if you can get the first guy out, hit and run. Just takes pressure off. And the more that you can face the hitter with not worrying about that guy on first base.
0: Little excuse me, roller to third, picked up by Royce Lewis, who throws to first, and that's an excuse me out by Rocchio. Take that every time. He didn't want to swing.
1: This is not having to divide your attention. And another one there, that's the second one of the game that the Twins have gotten.
0: Bazzano was the first, and Bazzano's the hitter now. Bazzano's 0 for 3, does have a walk-off to his credit in his young rookie career, already an all-star. He's bounced out twice. He's popped up. Struck out yesterday against Gomez, and he rips at the first pitch and fouls it straight back. That's a young guy right there trying to win the ball game with one swing. And he's got the juice to do it in his first career homer against the Twins, and he homered here on Monday night. I think even the popcorn vendor homered here on Monday night. The pitch. Taken just off the plate. Boy, that's a good-looking pitch in. It's 1-1. A little bit down. Two outs, bottom nine, tied at one. Gomez trying to get this thing to extras. And the 1-1. Swung and a miss, and the count in two. A little overzealous. And the changeup taking full advantage. I haven't seen as much of that changeup from Gomez. He's really... and sweeper heavy.
1: They haven't, as much as the Twins can, keep him away from lefties. But he needs to have another pitch to have more success against lefties. A changeup would be the number one choice.
0: 1-2. Poked away foul.
1: They've simplified his pitch mix. Had him really focus in on the fastball sweeper. And he's struggled again. But if he can find that
0: sweeper,
1: if he can find that changeup, that'll be the one that'll kind of help neutralize opposite-handed hitters.
0: Here's the 1-2, and it's high. 2-2. He's thrown him four straight changeups. And then the fastball. Actually, three straight changeups before that fastball. Two balls, two strikes, empty bases. 1-1 score, bottom of the ninth inning. The pitch on the way from Gomez, and it's down. And the count is full. Reese Hoskins is due to bat next. Hoskins is DH-ing, good power guy, but if they wanted to go with a lefty, they've got Schneeman on the bench. He faced him last night. Here's the payoff pitch. And it's taken for a called strike three. They're going to challenge. Bazzano's going to challenge.
2: Call on the field a strike. The batter is challenging.
0: I think he's going to win the challenge. It was just low. Bazzano takes first base.
2: Pitches the ball. Ball four. Cleveland has it.
0: So Bazzano was tapping his head, I think, before that ball hit Jeffers' mitt. And now Bazzano becomes the winning run. He has great speed. He's at first base. They're going to let Hoskins hit for himself. So they won't go with the lefty Schneeman. Hoskins strikeout prone, but power. And Jeffers going to come out and make sure he and Yoenis Gomez are on the same page. And also make sure that the presence of Bazzano doesn't bother Gomez, because one thing you've noted about Travis Bazzano, he loves to hop around over there and try to draw your attention.
1: This meeting also is just about getting Gomez refocused. I think he thought he made a really good pitch there. You're that close to being out of the inning. And then the call gets reversed. You got a guy on first base now. And so I think they just wanted to give him a second here. Calm down, gather yourself, and let's refocus and find a way to get Hoskins out.

0: it's a new look, old look infield. You've got Lewis back at third, Lee at shortstop. Keyshaw is at second, and Clemens is now at first. None of them started in those spots today. Hoskins is 0 for 3. The game is on the line. Two outs in the ninth. Pisana dancing around. Huge hole right side, and the first pitch is off the plate away. One ball, no strikes. That was a cutter. Now again, that sweeper comes into play against Hoskins, the righty. Manzardo on deck, homered off of Gomez last night. Don't want to see him. Pitch, taken, strike, inside part of the plate, 1-1. Look, it is tense. 1-1 game. Series finale here, or final if you're from the UK, or Glenn Perkins. And the Twins trying to split the series in half. Guardians trying to win 3 of 4. It's a two-game swing on the line. The pitch is taken down and away. The sweeper, it's 2-1. Gavin Williams was cruising. Cleveland's plan was being rolled out flawlessly until Gaddis walked it. And then Cade Smith gave up the run-scoring hit to the pinch hitter, Roden. The wind is blowing in from right. The pitch is off the plate away, and it's 3-1. You can't walk in here and put speed and the game in scoring position.
1: And Pisana dancing over there. He's got Yoenis Gomez's attention. He's forcing Gomez to slide step, and it's altered his timing, and he hasn't been able to execute a pitch.
0: The 3-1 pitch, and that's not close. That's ball four. Back-to-back walks from Gomez. And now Cleveland gets the matchup I think they wanted all along. And that's the lefty Manzardo, who homered last night off of Gomez. Pardon me, he homered off of Morris last night. He had an RBI single off of Gomez that he ripped through the right side. And now Manzardo, the lefty, who's 0 for 3 in the ballgame, has a chance to win this ballgame, and it won't take extra bases to do it. Not the way Pisana runs. Pete Mackey is out to gather the entirety of the Twins around him. Jeffers is there as well. Pete's doing all the talking, trying to get Gomez back on track.
1: And Gomez needs to focus on the glove, focus on the pitch. At this point with two outs, I'm really not even paying any attention. If he wants to steal third base, I think you let him go. You've got to focus on the hitter and executing your pitch to home plate. Too much of his attention, too much of his focus on not letting Pisana steal in that last at-bat. And he missed. He missed all five locations. He got one in the zone.
0: Manzardo strikeout prone, but power. He can drive in some runs. Over 100 punchouts on the year. Twins would take that. And the first pitch is back in the zone, and that is a strike. And the count is 0-1. Three hits yesterday for Manzardo. He had a double, a homer, and an RBI single that he ripped to right off of Gomez. Coming out of an extended funk. 0 for 3 today. Game on the line. A winning run at second base. The pitch is down and the count is 1-1. Just three hits for Cleveland. But a fourth hit will start a celebration here at Progressive Field. Brooks Lee is up the middle and behind the runner Pisana. Lewis, the only man left side of the diamond. Keyshaw deep at second. And the pitch is fouled away down the third base line. And Gomez and company a strike away from sending this to the 10th inning. If it goes 10, Holderman will be on to pitch. Cleveland. But you have to get one more strike. 1-1 score. Two on for Cleveland. Two outs. Bottom nine. The 1-2 pitch. And it's down and in. 2-2. Story of the four losses on this road trip: inability to get off the field with two, inability to finish at bats with two strikes. And flip that narrative right here. Two outs, two balls, two strikes. Here it comes. Swung on a missed and he struck him out. So Gomez wobbles, but he won't go down. He walks a couple with two outs, but he fans Manzardo, and nine innings not enough to solve this AL Central battle. We'll go to the 10th. Tied at 1 in Cleveland on your home for Twins baseball.
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3: Hello, this is David Festa. Who did you model your game after when you were growing up? Probably Jacob DeGrom. I grew up in the New Jersey, New York area, so I went to a lot of Mets games and watched them pitch. Obviously, we're both tall and skinny, so what's your biggest irrational fear? And I don't like rats and rodents and raccoons and stuff. They creep me out. What's your favorite thing about Minnesota and or the Twin Cities? I really like the suburbs here. I'm not much of a city person. I grew up in the suburbs, so I think the suburbs are really nice. Like the lakes and stuff are cool. Favorite chicken tender dipping sauce? Probably just keep it with ketchup. What is the most used app in my phone? I'd say Twitter. I feel like I'm always on Twitter more often than like Instagram or something like that. What did you name your first car? I did not name my first car. It seems pretty weird. Goodbye, this has been David Festa.
0: 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Got them. Burgers? 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
0: We are in the 10th inning at Progressive Field. The lanky right-hander Colin Holderman is on the pitch. He got the win here in game two of the series. The Guardians are 4-3 in extra innings, and the Twins are 3-2 in extra innings. The Manfred man at second base will be Cody Clements. Holderman has only allowed two of his 20 inherited runners to score this year. He'll be tasked with keeping Clements from touching home plate. Royce Lewis, first order of business. Lewis faced Holderman on Tuesday, and he walked against Holderman. It'll be Lewis, then Larnick, and then Keyshaw. Hopefully many more to follow. Holderman delivers, and Lewis swings and misses. And the count is quickly 0-1 on Royce Lewis. Well, extra innings between these two teams seems about right. A run on four hits for the Twins. They scored in the eighth on a Roden base hit. A run on three hits for Cleveland. It was a Bailey home run. Both starters were great as a pitch down and away. Gavin Williams and Taj Bradley both outstanding. And that extra inning the Twins squeezed out of Taj, looming large now that they're playing at least 10. 1-1 to Royce. Wide, and it's 2-1. A lot of red on Holderman's page as well. You're glad Smith and Gaddis are out of there, but Holderman, no picnic.
1: He's just the next guy in line, right?
0: He's the next Hunter Gaddis, the next Cade Smith.
1: Huge ground ball rate, nearly 60%. Throws gas, low three-quarter.
0: 2-1 popped up. Holderman pointing at it. Bailey now locates it. Warning track near the on-deck circle, and he makes the catch. And Lewis fouls out. And he fouls out, unable to advance Clements. And now it'll be up to Larnick. Clements has, as the Manfred man, stolen third base this year. Now, I'm not saying that would be a smart move or his move today, but it has happened. It's like Tommy Nance is up for the Twins. Larnick's the hitter. He was one of the heroes yesterday. Short lead for Clements, and the pitch is in there for a strike, 0-1. Larnick came off the bench to face Gaddis in the eighth, and he swung through three straight changeups. No balls and a strike to Trevor. He watches down and away, and the count is 1-1 from the lanky right-hander Holderman. Holderman pitched at Southern Illinois. Alma mater of Derek Shelton. Larnick takes a strike on the inner half, and the count is 1-2. 6'6", 230 pounds. He looks like he could pack on another 20 pounds, and you'd never know. Larnick has to battle with two strikes. Keyshaw's on deck. Clements hasn't moved from second. If you're the home team and you throw a goose egg up in the top half of the extra, boy, the world is your oyster in the bottom half. This ball fouled away, and the count stays 1-2.

0: it's honestly why, and the math, I'm sure, is the why. But as a visiting team, part of me just feels like playing for one run.
1: But nobody does that.
0: I know.
1: They never do.
0: And I don't know if that's the player in me, the being in that situation and knowing what that's like, or, but clearly the math doesn't support it.
1: 1-2 fouled away, stays 1-2.
0: It just seems like
1: you feel
0: such
1: like,
0: an
1: though,
0: easier situation for the home team when they get a guy on second base and they just have to get him in and the game is over.
1: Yeah, when you get the home team throws up a zero, you feel like they got it.
0: Yeah.
1: They don't always have it, but it feels like they've got it. A 1-2, high and wide, 2-2. And certainly we've seen some strange things happen in extra innings. Two balls, two strikes. Runner at second with one out for Larnach. And the pitch swung on and pulled to the right side. Bazzana flags it, spins around, throws to first, and he makes a pretty nice play as Clemens goes to third. Boy, we've seen Bazzana struggle previously at second base, but that was a very good play in the pass behind first base. And now it'll be up to Luke Kuechel here with two outs. Roden's on deck, and Clemens down the line at third. Clemens need to find a way to get Clemens home. Infield is back all the way around. They fill the hole on the right side with the first baseman, Manzardo. Pitch is wide, one ball, no strikes. Manzardo is due to run for the Guardians. I would guess he would be lifted for a speedier player. The 1-0, it's taken for a strike, and the count is 1-1. Come on, Keish. Kwan. A little shallow in left. The wind is blowing in from right. Big old Stars and Stripes in right center field is whistling. And this ball back up the middle, skips off the mound. Might have hit Holderman. It's grabbed by Bazzana, and he throws out Kuechel. A wicked hop off the pitcher's mound. Kuechel stung it, but nothing to show for it. And the Twins come up empty in the top of the 10th. Still 1-1. Bottom 10 on the horizon. Tommy Nance coming in on your home for Twins baseball.
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1: Nance is on to pitch. It's the bottom of the 10th inning. And now the strategy starts to come into play. The chess match between Derek Shelton and Stephen Vogt. Gabriel Arias is going to be the pinch runner. He is going to run for Manzardo at second base. The hitter is Patrick Bailey. His home run is the only run of the ballgame for Cleveland. Because it's a tie game here, there are a couple of things on either side of the docket to think about, Perk. One is you bunt Bailey and then let Halpin and Kwan, a couple of good contact guys, have it, knowing that if they walk those guys, they got to face Jose Ramirez.

0: on the other side of it, if you're Derek Shelton, do you walk Bailey to set up a force, but then you can punt Halpin, and then you're really in trouble because you got Quan and Ramirez, and you don't want to face him. It's all lining up to having to face Jose Ramirez.
1: Yeah, it is. And I think what, in an ideal world here, you get Bailey out. However, that's going to happen. You take that out, get Halpin, and then you got to take your chances with Quan and then Jose.
0: They're pinched on the corners. Again, that's Lewis at third, Clemens at first, Bailey square, and he bunts foul 0-1. So that's strike one as Nance is able to not allow Bailey to get the bunt down. It was a pitch down and away.
1: And more than anything here, if he's going to bunt and give the out, just take the out and move on. Don't try to be a hero. If they want to give you an out, take it.
0: You got defenders at all new positions out there. Squares around, bunts foul again, it's 0-2. Okay, so now you got to strike him out, don't you?
1: You're going for the strikeout in whatever you can do here to try to keep Arias at second base. Fly ball in the air.
0: Well, the last fly ball he hit ended up in the seats for a home run. He's also bounced out. And Bailey, not good numbers, but you can throw him out because they've been great against the Twins. He's batting left-handed. Lewis backs up behind the back, off the line at third. Lee is up the middle near the runner, Arias. Keyshaw straight away at second. Clemens right by the bag at first. 0-2 pitch. Swung on and bounced foul, first baseline.
1: And you want to, if you can, try to keep him from hitting that ball on the ground to the right side.
0: Nance is just his fourth game as a Twin. He's 36th overall, a sub-4 ERA. Got a strikeout per inning pitch. Twins hitters like Byron and Royce talked about how difficult they found Nance to pick up, see the ball. Hope that's the case for Bailey. Winning runs at second, nobody out. And a breaking ball for a called strike three. Tommy Nance handles out number one. So that's the first big hurdle. And now it's Petey Halpin's turn. Again, Arias is the pinch runner at second. Halpin, 0-3 today. Quan is on deck. Infield stays back. We're tied at one, bottom 10. Here's the pitch. Halpin swings and misses, and the count is 0-1. Bullpens are quiet. Tommy Nance's game. Twins trailed 1-0. Dominant showing from Gavin Williams. Bradley kept him in it. Then Roden tied it in the 8th off of Smith. We're in the 10th now. The 0-1 is golfed at and spoiled foul back to the net. Just got a stitch of a pitch down and in. A little chip shot hack that time from Petey Halpin. Two-game swing on the line in the American League Central. Nance holds high and delivers. Swung on him, foul tipped. Just got a piece of it and stays 0-2. Nance with that good slider, and it was down and in towards the back foot. Halpin fouled that one, I think, off his foot, and he's kind of shaking out the front hoof.
1: He's got the two different breaking balls, the slider, tighter break, quicker pitch, and then the curveball, and that's what he threw to Bailey. It was at the top of the strike zone. And out of his hand, the way it pops up, looks like it could be a fastball up. Ends up coming down, clipping the top of the zone to Bailey. Let's see if he maybe does the same thing here to Halpin with the loopier curveball.
0: 0-2 on the way. Swung on and pulled foul. First baseline. Clemens lunging after that one. Still 0-2. Now, Quan on deck. He's a problem, but you can't worry about him with Halpin in the batter's box. You got to take this one step at a time. Quan's on deck. Ramirez in the hole, but Halpin is the ballgame. One out, winning run at second base. The 0-2 again. Swung on, back up the middle. Backhand knocked down by Nance. Picks it up, throws to first for the out. Petey Halpin hit it right back up the middle, and Nance reached behind his back, knocked it down, and had the presence of mind to pick it up and throw.
1: Just kind of smothered it.
0: Here's Quan. He has lined two balls to left field today for base hits. The Twins still give him the shortstop hole defensively. Runner at third. The first pitch is down and in. One ball, strikes. Lewis even with the bag about 10 feet off the cut. Lee up the middle at short. Kieschel straight away at short, or at second. Clemens deep on the bag at first. Ramirez on deck. The pitch. Vaughn takes a strike on the inner half. Trying to come in on him to keep him from going to left. But Kieschel has the ability to push that ball to the left side. And Larnick is very shallow in left field. Buxton is pretty shallow in center.
1: He'll drop the head. He likes to hit the inside of the baseball.
0: Two outs in the inning. And the pitch wide. The count 2-1. With two outs, not one, are you surprised at how shallow they are in center, or are you thinking just cut off that line drive? If they hit it over my head, so be it.
1: That's it. They're daring Stephen Kwan to hit the ball over the head of the outfielders. They don't want the ball to fall in front of them.
0: 2-1. Swung on and rolled towards second base. Kieschel has it. He throws to first and will go to the 11th in Cleveland. Tommy Nance does the job. 1-1 our score on your home for Twins baseball.
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0: Now this one goes to 11, and fittingly, hello Cleveland. We're in Cleveland in the top of the 11th inning. 1-1 our score. Luke Kieschel, good speed at second base. Holderman on for his second inning of work. Arias stays in the ballgame, and he plays at first base for Manzardo. Roden the batter. He hit the only pitch he saw from Cade Smith for an RBI single in the eighth to tie the game. And he swings and lifts this one in the air to right field. Hangs up in the air for DeLauder. DeLauder runs in under it, makes the catch. Kieschel bluffs and then goes back to second. So on one pitch, this time no magic for Roden, and he skies into the teeth of that wind and right. Out number one, runner cannot advance. Brooks Lee will be the batter. Sabrowski, the lefty, is up and warming in the bullpen now for the Cleveland Guardians. Rogers is up for the Twins. Right now, though, Holderman on for his second inning of work. Buxton's on deck. See what Brooks can do against Holderman, who steps off awkwardly and looks back at the runner, Kieschel, at second. Roden was out on a pitch. And it's up to Brooks. Drove in four yesterday. 0 for 4 today. He watches down, one ball, no strikes. Buxton on deck. Kieschel again, good speed if Brooks can find some grass. The wind's still blowing in from right center. Anything in the air to right field, you're going to have to really juice it. This ball swung on a missed, and the count is 1-1. That was a curveball down and in.
1: How far is it to the right field corner?
0: Right field corner is 325.
1: Cody Clemens' ball without the wind would have gone 353.
0: And so that tells you how much of a factor the wind is. The 1-1. That's down and away, and the count is 2-1, looking for one of those Brooks Lee line drives. One of those Central Coast liners into the gap. See if he can chase Keyshaw home. Pitch bounced back up the middle, long way for Rocchio to go. He grabs it first base side of the bag, and he throws out Brooks Lee on the run. Keyshaw advances to third, but Brooks is out. It's going to be up to Buxton. Byron Buxton had a great year. He's hitting just a .190, though, with runners in scoring position. And this is a two-out runners in scoring position situation. He is just 2-for-29 this year.
1: And he's going to stay 2-for-29.
0: Yeah, they're going to walk him. They don't want any part of him. And they're going to bring Jeffers to the plate. Ryan Jeffers is the kind of guy who will take that as a spur, as a reason to be even more fired up. Now, Jeffers is a guy who will use the backside of the field. He's not up there just looking to hit one in the seats. And Jeffers will stand in to face Holderman with runners on at first and third and two outs.
1: And it's what he did in his last at-bat. Hit a ball basically to straightaway second base. And with Bizana up the middle, big hole over there.
0: And they're holding Byron. And the first pitch is down and away. And if they pitch him out there, that's what he's going to try to do. So Arias is holding Buxton. Keyshaw is the go-ahead run at third. Two outs here in the top of the 11th. Holderman delivers. Ryan rolls it slowly to short. A sure-handed Rocchio picks it up, flings it to first base. The Twins are turned aside. So the Twins can't muster anything offensively in the top of the 11th. We go to the bottom of the 11th with guess who leading off. It's Jose Ramirez for the Guardians in a 1-1 tie when we return on your home for Twins baseball.
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2: Well, Taylor Rogers is on to face Jose Ramirez, who's going to be a runner, of course, at second base, and that runner will represent the ballgame. Now, Ramirez will have his first at-bat since the hamate issue from the right side as he faces Rogers. He's joking around with Rogers. The writer, one of the beat writers for the Guardians, came over and sought out Taylor in the clubhouse today, and he said, did you know that Jose Ramirez is 1-for-18 against you in his career? And Rogers said, why would you possibly bring that up to me now? And so with Ramirez, despite the 1-for-18 and not hitting right-handed due to face Rogers, the Twins will walk him intentionally and set up the left-on-left matchup with DeLotta. Quan is the runner at second. So you've got Quan at second, and you've got Ramirez at first, and DeLotta at the plate. And again, they love to double steal with this combination. Don't rule anything out. Rogers steps off and looks back. That's his first disengagement.
3: Well, and when Rogers came into the game the other night, it was runners on first and second. It was Bezzana at second base. And Shelty had told him when he came into the game, hey, they'll go here first pitch. And they did.
2: They don't go here, and DeLotta takes a sweeper strike.
3: And so not surprising to see Rog, before he throws the first pitch, just to see if he can get Quan cheating.
2: DeLotta singled off Taylor the other day. Rogers looks back at Quan and delivers. And DeLotta takes a pitch off the plate, 1-1. Bottom of the 11th, 1-1 score. Cleveland 4-3 in extras. Twins 3-2. Holderman has held the Twins at bay. Nance did his part. Can Rogers hold up? And that pitch is going to be challenged after being called a ball. It's going to be a strike. I will fill in Charlie Ramos' words, and his words are that ball was called a ball. It was challenged. It's now a strike, and the Twins maintain their challenge. How'd I do?
3: Challenges, otherwise flawless.
2: Yes. So one ball, two strikes to DeLotta. Nobody out. We're in the 11th. Rogers looks at Ramirez, looks at Quan. Out of the plate, and that pitch is just low, and the count is 2-2 to chase DeLotta. We've seen DeLotta stay in against lefties and ride that sweeper that Rogers loves out to left field. Larnach's fairly shallow out there, doesn't want anything to drop in front of him. Quan, above average speed at second, represents the win. Here's the pitch, and it's taken down and away, and the count is full. And then we talk about walking Ramirez, which makes sense. But you can't the next guy, or you got no margin for error. So this becomes a mammoth pitch for Taylor Rogers to chase DeLotta. The payoff. And it's taken for a called strike three. They're going to challenge this one. Boy, this is a big challenge. I think it's a strike.
3: It is a strike.
2: Rogers going to win this battle. It's a strike.
4: Call is confirmed. Cleveland has one challenge remaining.
2: Thank you, Charlie. It's Brian Rocchio's turn. You've got Rocchio, then the lefty, Bezzana. One out, double play, and we go to the 12th inning. Rocchio swinging it from the right side here. He's 0-for-4 today. Rogers, sweeper, sinker, occasional cutter. He has struggled mightily against right-handers this year. Quan dances off the bag at second. Rogers just staring at him. Now he comes plateward. And the pitch is down for a ball. One ball, no strikes. Already Jack Anderson is up for the Twins. The lefty Sabrowski for the Guardians. Rodgers play where swung on and popped into the air to right field. That wind is helping out. Roden's under it. Kwan's going to go back and think about tagging. Roden will keep him at bay with a strong throw, and there are two away. So like the Twins, Guardians struggle to move their runners. And now it's the rookie Bazzana who has authored one walk-off in his young career. Bazzana's 0 for 3 with a walk. We having fun yet?
3: I get so nervous in these situations. I don't like it.
2: You know what it feels like.
3: I'm out of
2: anybody.
3: Control right now. I don't have control of the situation.
2: But you know what Taylor's feeling right now. Here's the pitch. And the pitch is high. And when it's a guy you know and you like and you respect, it's even more nerve-wracking. One ball, no strikes. Kwan at second. Ramirez at first. 1-1. Bottom 11. Here it comes. Swung on and popped up. Down the third baseline. Royce Lewis near the tarp. It's going to be in the seats. But 20 rows deep for a foul ball strike. Let's take 10 seconds for station ID on your home for Twins Baseball.
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2: Bottom of the 11th. Everybody in Ohio leaning into the radio hoping to hear Tom Hamilton screaming about a mob scene at home plate. Rodgers trying to spoil that afternoon plan. Pitch down and away. It's 2-1. Stephen Kwan is the ball game at second. Bazzana, speedy young Australian at home plate. Remember, he got Raj on a wing blooper to left to knock in a run the other night. Here's the pitch. That's a strike of the letters. And we're back in that familiar spot. Two strikes, two outs. Need to get off the field. 1-1 our score. Bottom of the 11th. Rodgers looking to reach back and find one more bullet. Here it comes. Swung on, back up the middle, right at Brooks Lee. He'll run to the bag, and Rodgers gets the job done. 11 innings, and we haven't solved anything at Progressive Field. Back for the 12th in a 1-1 tie on your home for Twins Baseball.
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2: Chris Atterbury and Glenn Perkins with you from Progressive Field in Cleveland. A 1-1 masterpiece from the pitching side of things. We're into the 12th inning now. The Twins' Manfred man will be Ryan Jeffers at second base, and Josh Bell will hit. He'll face left-hander Eric Sabrowski. Sabrowski has appeared once in this series. He worked a 1-2-3 inning yesterday. Got Larnick, Lee, and Clemens. Bell from the right side for the first time today. Sabrowski, fifth pitcher, first lefty. Infield back, and now we're going to have time called late by Bailey behind home plate. If you're wondering about the benches, the Twins have Alex Jackson, and we don't know the availability of Caratini. The lefty Schneem and the righty Fry and Hedges for Cleveland. Bell awaits, and he can't check his swing, and that's a strike, and the count is 0-1. Feel badly. As the game gets deeper and deeper, Perk, does it take on even more significance? I mean, we know it's a two-game swing in the standings, but you start getting into the 12th, everybody's getting big outs. Start gripping that bat even a little tighter. 0-1 nubbed, foul. 0-2.
3: I don't think you grip the bat any tighter. I mean, it's the extra innings are so much different now with the guy on second base. You get to a point where you just want to see some action. You want to see something happen.
2: Twins are 1-for-12 with runners in scoring position. The Guardians are 0-for-14. And the 0-2 is ripped foul behind Ramon Borrego at third.
3: I think that intensity, maybe the 15th inning. Right here, it's somebody's got to find a way to get a hit.
2: Forget a hit. Someone's got to find a way to get a guy to third with your first out.
3: And I think that you might start gripping a little tighter when you're getting close to playing an entire second game.
2: 0-2 swung on and fouled, and the bat ends up at third base.
3: Josh Bell's not gripping the bat too tight.
2: Did he miss or did he foul? I thought he fouled it. The bat literally ended up at the feet of Jose Ramirez, Bell's former teammate. And Josh is still alive. Bat boy races out from the Cleveland dugout. He's definitely not gripping it too tight. Hey, Rosenhaus brings out the stick to him and he says, come on, man, if I threw my drumsticks like that.
3: That's how he finishes every show.
2: I'm sure he does. Someone's out there got a set of midwinter drumsticks that he threw into the crowd. No balls and two strikes to Bell. Runner at second, Jeffers. Twins have not moved the Manfred man in either the 10th or the 11th. Here's the 0-2. Swung and a miss. He struck him out, and they don't move him in the 12th either. Lewis popped up in the 10th. Roden flied out to right in the 11th, and Bell strikes out here in the 12th. And Josh Bell is 0-for-5 with four strikeouts today. Here's Clemens. He has one of the four hits today for the Twins. Buck has one. Clemens has one. Roden has the biggest one. Pitch misses in. One ball and no strikes.
3: I'd like to see Cody get on top of one of these four-seamers up in the zone.
2: Hit that ball to right field, deep into the right field corner. I was in the ninth inning. Wouldn't have been a home run. It was caught, I think, even in foul territory by a step. But he really blasted. What did you say, the wind knocked that down?
3: If the wind wasn't a factor, it would have been like 10 or 15 feet fair, and it would have gone 353 feet.
2: Cody takes a ball, and it's 3-0.
3: So it knocked it down 20-ish some feet and pushed it about 15 feet toward the foul line.
2: 3-0 to Clemens. Jeffers at second. Royce is on deck. Sabrowski delivers, and Clemens takes a strike, and the count is 3-1. Looks like, is that Jack Anderson up in the pen for the Twins? I don't recognize the delivery, so I'm going to say yes.
3: Yeah, he was warming up while Taylor was on the mound last inning.
2: 3-1 pitch to Cody. Swung on and chopped to the right side. Grabbed by Bazana. He'll flip it over to Arias at first base. Out number two recorded as Jeffers does finally get to third. And it'll be up now to Royce Lewis. So the Twins are 1-for-14 with runners in scoring position. And again, the Guardians are 0-for-14. Matt Fest and Sean Armstrong are starting to warm now the righties for Cleveland. Fest is the guy the Twins want to see. He's the guy that they seem to have some success against. Right now, though, it's Sabrowski, and they're trying to figure out what to do with Royce Lewis. You've got a lefty on deck in Larnick. And this is a long chat here with Bailey and Sabrowski. Charlie Wally Ramos is going to be sending Royce down to first base. So they're going to choose to pitch to Larnick. So Royce Lewis will be intentionally passed down to first base. And Sobrowski will face Trevor Larnick. So the wheels are turning in both dugouts. And let's see what Larnick can do left on left. He's 0 for 2 today coming off the bench. See if he can stay on one and just spit it through the left side. Chase Jeffers home. Just need one run. 1-1 our score. Larnick watches high. They're going to challenge this pitch.
4: The call on the field is the ball. The catcher is challenging.
2: I think it clipped the corner. Just didn't get it by much. I think Bailey, though, is spot on with this. He is. 0-1.
4: This is a strike. The count's 0-1. Cleveland has two challenges remaining.
2: 1-1 score, 12th inning. Twins tied it in the eighth. Guardians got their one run on a Bailey homer in the fifth. Jeffers at third, Lewis at first. Two outs for Trevor Larnick, left on left with Sobrowski. Larnick shoots it through the left side, and there's your base hit. Ryan Jeffers comes home to score, and Trevor Larnick has given the Twins their first lead of the ball game. They lead this game 2-1.
3: You called it.
2: That's the only way to do it, right? The wind's gusting in from right, left on left. I mean, that is...
3: Stay on one, shoot it through the left side.
2: That's where the hit is.
3: And Trevor Larnick shortened up his swing there. He saw a pitch up. He knew there was a hole on the left side and just short little swing poked it right through that open hole.
2: That is a good piece of hitting. Here's Keyshaw. Keyshaw from the right side trying to add on. First pitch a strike. I thought they might go to Armstrong here with the righty Keyshaw. To not let this get any further out of hand. Twins leading 2-1 now, top of the 12th inning. And the pitch, and that's inside, nearly hit him in the count 1-1. The Twins win, they split the series, it's 3-4 road trip. They win the season series at Progressive Field for the first time in a while. And they'll be up 6-4 in the season series with three remaining. Keyshaw lines this one deep in the hole. Pass Rocchio. It's a base. Lewis touches third. He's coming home. The throw from Kwan. Not nearly in time. Now Larnick with the ball getting away from Bailey will advance to third base. And the Twins get some much needed insurance here at Progressive. They lead it 3-1. Luke Keyshaw with an RBI single through the left side. They'll score an error on Kwan, allowing Larnick to get to third. And now here comes Carl Willis to talk with his lefty as Roden is due to bat. That's a big extra run.
3: Massive insurance run.
2: The Twins lead 3-1 now. Roden will bat. He tied it in the eighth off of Cade Smith, the eraser, and now against Sobrowski here in the 12th. A left-on-left knock for Larnick. Gives them the lead, and then Keyshaw, we talked about how he's been pulling the ball more, pulls one through the left side in a big-time spot.
3: Got a curveball in the zone. And I do like how he's, I think, intentionally been a little bit more aggressive, trying to swing a little bit harder. Last at-bat, 105 back through the middle. He had nothing to show for it, but good swing from Keish.
2: Here's Roden. And Roden takes down and in 1-0. Roden came cold off the bench and laced the first pitch he saw from Cade Smith for a game-time base hit in the eighth. That made it 1-1. It's now 3-1 here in the top of the 12th. The pitch is hit high in the air, left center field. Halpin and Kwan converge. Going to blow it back to Kwan in left. He'll make the catch. And the inning is over, but the damage is done. Will it hold? Twins lead 3-1 as we go to the bottom of the 12th on your home for Twins baseball.
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2: Well, Jack Anderson, in his fifth major league outing and his second with the Minnesota Twins, is on to try to lock down his first major league save. And if he can do it, he'll be the 12th different Twin to earn a save this year, a franchise record. It won't be easy. Bazzana, the speedster, will be at second base. Hoskins, the slugger, will be at the plate. A right-on-right matchup here. The Twins leading 3-1. That Keyshaw base hit through the left side, that was a massive insurance run. Anderson pitching for just the second time in a Twins uniform. You want to talk about high leverage. A two-game swing in the division is on the line. The first pitch is a breaking ball that stays in. Hoskins flinched. It's 1-0. No walks. Bottom of the 12th inning. Twins seeking their fourth extra inning win of the year. Pitch on the way. Swung on a missed, and the count is 1-1. Gavin Williams started for Cleveland. He went seven shutout innings, fanned 11, no walks, two hits. Taj Bradley for the Twins went seven one-run innings, three walks, five strikeouts. Gutsy performance through 108 pitches. A 1-1 swung through, and it's 1-2. Morris, the eighth. Then the Twins picked up the pinch hit from Roden to tie it. Then Gomez, the ninth. Nance, the 10th. Rogers, the 11th. Guardians are 0 for 14 with runners in scoring position. Check swing appeal. Just didn't go. 2-2. Hoskins, then Arias, and then Bailey. You have some lefties on the bench. You have one in Schneeman. Anderson, the right-hander, holds tight to the chest. Here it comes. And he bounces this one. It's 3-2. No walks.
3: And yeah, with the two-run lead, you don't even have to worry about that guy on second base. Focus on the hitter, but make him get himself on. Don't help him out.
2: Three balls and two strikes. Twins up 3-1. We're in the bottom of 12. Anderson delivers. Hoskins swings, and that's out number one. Anderson, out number one recorded, and now here is Arias with his first at-bat of the game. Switch hitter, he's batting right-handed. Pardon me, just a right-handed hitter. Just feels like they're all switch hitters. I remember hearing Rocchio. He could probably hit left. Here's the pitch. Swung on a missed, and the count is 0-1. I think I was distracted by the hair.
3: Well, and I would buy that he's a switch hitter batting right-handed against a righty if this was a knuckleballer yeah. Or a position player.
2: It's a 12th inning, Perk.
3: Long day.
2: The 0-1. Back up the middle. Going to be picked up by Keyshaw. He throws it to first base. There are two outs. Bazzana goes to third. Jack Anderson broke his bat. And Jack Anderson is now one out away from becoming the 12th Twin to earn a save this year, and one out away from giving the Twins an improbable and hugely important victory here in Cleveland.
3: We spend so much time talking about Jose Ramirez and what he can do and the damage he does as a hitter. And this is the guy that's been the biggest thorn in their side.
2: Yeah, Bailey a homer already today. First pitch is down and in. One ball, no strikes. What an afternoon to stave off seven just dominant innings from Gavin Williams. When it looked like all was lost, seeing Cade Smith get a pinch hit off Smith to tie it. wandering through some trouble to try to win it. Swing and miss by Bailey, and it's 1-1. And the fact that Jack Anderson is on the mound is really emblematic of what this whole season has been about for the Twins.
3: Derek Shelton has talked about it ad nauseum. It's going to take every guy on the roster. We're going to use everybody. They're going to move around the field, play different defensive positions.
2: The 1-1 nearly hit him in the foot. I think it did. Is Bailey claiming he got hit? Charlie Ramos says no. The Guardians are going to be forced to challenge it. And Bailey and Ramos now chatting. We're waiting to see if, in fact, they will challenge it. And now they will. Crew Chief David Rackley coming in from
16: Cleveland
2: first.
16: Cleveland is challenging the call of no hit.
2: So they want to put the winning run in the batter's box in the form of Petey Halpin. It's either going to be a 2-1 count to Patrick Bailey, or it's going to be runners on at first and third. Bailey claiming it hit him in the shin. Might have hit the fabric of his
3: looks
2: pants.
3: Like there's a deflection, but I feel like we've seen similar ones to this that the evidence isn't enough. Boy, this is close.
2: We're in the bottom of the 12th inning, two outs. The tying run at the plate in Bailey claiming to be hit by a pitch. Guardians challenge. We're waiting word from New York now. Ron Culp and your boy Alan Porter are in the headquarters there in New York City. You and Alan came up the ranks together through the years.
3: Every level of the minor leagues.
2: Every single one.
3: Now he was behind the plate at the All-Star game.
2: He's really had a great career.
3: One of the best umps in the game at this point.
2: Certainly one of the most muscular umps in the game.
3: Jack.
2: Was he always huge like that in the minor leagues? So he was fine in a

0: He is a switch hitter. He's batting left-handed. Pajana's run at third, not the one you're worried about. Tying runs in the box, two outs. Bottom 12 in Cleveland. A pitch on the way, and it's just off the plate, and the count is now 3-1 to Bailey. Jack Anderson in his second outing as a Twin. Trying to save it for the graybeard of the pitching staff, Taylor Rogers. Wriggled off the hook in the 11th. Hitters count. Here's the 3-1, and it's wide, ball four. So Bailey continues to be a problem for the Twins, and it's going to be Petey Halpin now. So Anderson versus Halpin, and I think they're going to go to Schneeman. So Daniel Schneeman's going to get the call here for Halpin. Both lefties. Schneeman a little more accomplished at this point of his career in the box. And maybe a little higher probability of contact here. And I'm also looking maybe for a little jolt. Top of the order, Kwan. So Schneeman doesn't have to win it for him. He just has to give Kwan and Ramirez a chance to swing here in the bottom of the 12th.
1: Keep the line moving. And that's his goal here. Find a way to get on, extend the inning for the top of the lineup.
0: Jack Anderson, originally drafted by the Tigers out of Florida State. Anderson then went minor league rule 5 to Boston. He actually debuted against the Twins. He appeared in 3 games for Boston, sent down. They were going to turn him loose. Twins traded for him. Picked him up off the wire, essentially. And he's now trying to save an extra inning affair in the division that's a 2-game swing in the AL Central. Runners on at first and third, 2 outs. Anderson versus Schneeman. Twins leading 3-1. And the pitch to Schneeman is a strike. That's all important. Strike number one, it's 0-1. Larnach and Keyshaw came through in the clutch for the Twins with 2 outs in the top of the inning. Schneeman trying to follow suit for the Guardians. Anderson readies, delivers, and misses low, and it's 1-1. What a ball game today in Cleveland. We're hoping to chat with one of the Twins' heroes prior to our postgame download, because that would mean that Anderson locks this thing down. 2 outs, 2 on. Winning run at the plate. Swing and miss, and the count is 1-2, and the Twins are a strike away. They won the first one out of the break at Wrigley. They endured 4 straight poor starts, lost 4 in a row. The sky was falling. They won last night with a 10-run outburst, and now they're trying to split the series and finish up 3-4 on the road trip. The 1-2, checked at low, 2-2. It's been sliders and splitters for Jack Anderson. So new that if he walked into the booth out of uniform right now, I'd have no idea who he was. And a chance to earn a huge save. Come on, Jack. The 2-2, swung on and popped up. Left field. It's Larnach coming in. Larnach's under it, and Larnach has it! And the Minnesota Twins, with an improbable come-from-behind 3-1 extra inning victory here in Cleveland to win their second in a row and split the series. A win for Rogers and a save for Anderson. 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Jack Anderson becomes the 12th different Twin to earn a save this year. What a team victory here in Cleveland. The Twins are 51-53. Cleveland is 54-50. It's a happy flight home in the wake of a gutty 12-inning victory as the Twins are now 4-2 in extra innings this year. We're going to hopefully chat with Tommy Nance, another Twins newcomer who had his hand in this one. But first, we'll check in with Gino for what's to come on the postgame download.
2: Yeah, Chris, you said it, improbable. Coming into today, the Twins had been 0-43 when trailing in a game after the sixth inning. That was the case here today. They get a run in the eighth. They force this game into extra innings. They finally break through for 2 in the top of the 12th. They win this one 3-1. It's the type of win that we've been waiting for from this team, to have them come back this late, especially on the road, and then be able to finish it and get it to the finish line. It's such an impressive victory just standing alone by itself. Then you layer on to the fact that with it, they end up getting the last 2 games in this 4-game series at Cleveland. They're able to split the 4-game set with the Guardians and also head home going

0: 3-4 out of the All-Star break on a tough road trip instead of 2-5. And yes, that's only a game difference, but I'm going to tell you that is a huge, huge difference here for the 26 Minnesota Twins. Coming up on the Affinity Plus Federal Credit Union postgame download, Glenn Perkins is going to join me. We're going to talk about a couple of the points from this one. Have the highlights, and this one started off with just a tremendous pitching performance from both starting pitchers. Taj Bradley extremely locked in today. Gavin Williams even as good as Taj, if not better. But in the end, the Twins get the impressive 12-inning 3-1 victory. Let's head back to Progressive Field, our post-game interview. Chris.
1: Yeah, and it's Tommy Nance who's kind enough to join us. Chris and Perk upstairs and Tommy Nance downstairs, and what a team victory here today. Tommy, you've only been with the club a couple of weeks, but this seems about par for the course. Jack becomes the 12th different Twin to earn a save. You want to talk about a full team effort here today. It had to feel great for you guys down the dugout.
2: Oh, yeah. I mean, such a good feeling. Super happy for the boys down in the bullpen, too. Everyone came in, did their job. And one thing I've noticed since I've been over here with the Twins is these guys don't give up. Not a single guy in this dugout gives up. Constantly fighting, constantly, wanting to win the game, and it's fun to be a part of.
3: Well, and I was going to ask you exactly that. You played against this team for a while now, but coming into this team and this group, wondering what you learned about them, but also with LaTroy Hawkins down there and the way that he gets you guys going, how has that been, having a guy with his resume leading your group down in the bullpen?
2: I mean, it's great. It's great having him down there. I think he brings a good energy, good mindset down there. We keep it loose. We're having fun. We're focused, but we're having fun. And gets us right when we're warming up to go in the game. And, it's an awesome group. It's a fun group.
1: Well, everybody down there pulled their weight today, but I want to talk about your view of what Taj did, because for him to go back out after 96 pitches and gut through that extra inning in the seventh ends up being tantamount to the win today.
2: Yeah, he's a horse. That's, something that I'm learning about some of the starters over here. He'll give you everything he's got. And, he threw it really well today. And he gave us a chance to stay in this game and win this game.
1: I want to finish up with your inning there, because you were the first man up in extras. And Perk and I were talking about it. Obviously, when Glenn was closing and going to All-Star games, they didn't have that inherited runner at second base. It adds a certain element. You had to get Bailey to keep him from advancing the runner, and you did that. He was unable to get the bunt down. That starts it, but then Kwan, knowing the magician he is with the bat in his hand, what was your plan of attack?
2: Honestly, just attack him. I wasn't thinking too much about the guy on second. We knew that he wasn't a runner, and so I just tried to keep him as close as I could, mix looks when I could, and just be in the zone. I mean, that's the best way for us to have the most success is throw strikes, get strike one. If a guy's going to bunt, I'll let him bunt, but, wasn't able to get it down. So just trusting my stuff and knowing that my stuff can beat any hitter in the league.
1: Now, that's what Byron, Royce, some of the others said when we acquired you. They didn't like facing you. They were glad to have you on their side. The last one for you. You played with Tyler Rogers in Toronto. Yeah. Taylor gets the win today. Do you feel like you'd already known Taylor because you played with his mirror twin?
2: Yeah, I feel like I'm in the Twilight Zone a little bit. They're so similar. I mean, apart from them looking similar, they have the same mannerisms, same personality. They have all the same jokes.
1: And about five of them. They each have about five.
2: Well, I'll repeat one that, I heard back with Toronto, and he's like, I know where you heard that from.
3: Do they sound the same, too? Do they talk the same?
2: Yeah, they do. It's honestly a trip.
3: I think I'd be freaked out, man.
1: Well, we're glad there's one of you, Tommy. You had a big hand in this one. Everyone did. You go celebrate. We'll see you on the plane.
2: I appreciate that, guys.
3: Nice job.
1: That's Tommy Nance. Great to have a chance to introduce Tommy Nance to Twins territory. And in this circumstance with the Twins picking up a massive 3-1 extra inning win. And Perk, I'll give you this. It sounds a lot like Nick Blackburn. I'm going to give you a sound-alike Tommy Nance, Nick Blackburn on that post-game interview. Let's get to the happy final. Three runs on six hits for the Twins. No errors, 9 left. Roden tied it with a pinch hit single off Cade Smith in the 8th inning. And then it was Larnick and Keyshaw getting the job done in the 12th inning. 1 run on 3 hits for the Guardians. A homer by Bailey. 1 error. They strand 11. They go 0-17 with runners in scoring position. It took the entire village today. Taylor Rogers ends up with a win. He's 5-3. He left a couple of men on behind him in the 11th. Jack Anderson, the 12th different twin to get a save. His first major league save. In fact, his first major league decision in just his 5th major league outing. The loss to Eric Sobrowski, he falls to 3-2. So the Twins, well, they weather the storm of Gavin Williams, the stopper, and they wear out one of the best bullpens in the league, and they beat Cleveland at their own game. Twins are now 51-53. Cleveland falls to 54-50, and again, cinching up that American League Central nice and tight. 3 hours, 23 minutes to play, 27,354, mostly left disappointed here today. The Guardians are on to Tampa to take on the Rays. Twins coming home, and I hope you'll be there to greet them at Target Field this weekend for what should be a great series and a chance to try to make some hay against the Athletics. Zebby Matthews gets the ball tomorrow night, 6:30 lineup card, 7:10 first pitch. Jacob Lopez, a lefty, will answer for the Athletics. Perk will be all suited up, and over on the TV side, we'll have Dan Gladden back alongside in our radio booth. What a day here in Cleveland. Twins win it by the final 3-1. A whole lot more to say, and Mark Janowski and Glenn Perkins are just the ones to chop it up. Postgame download now on your home for Twins baseball. We've got it again. The Minnesota Twins on KWAT Radio.
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1: Keisha lines this one deep in the hole. Pass Rocchio, it's a base hit. Lewis touches third, he's coming home. The throw from Kwan, not nearly in time. Now Larnick with the ball getting away from Bailey will advance to third base, and the Twins get some much-needed insurance here at Progressive. They lead it 3-1.
0: Yeah, that knock there from Luke Keyshaw helped the Twins to 2 runs in the top of the 12th. They score the final 3 runs in this one. They take the game 3-1 to split this 4-game series at 2 games apiece out. Cleveland Twins now 4-2 this year in extra innings. Guardians dropped to 4-4 when we played more than 9. And with the win, the Twins have claimed a winning record for the season at Progressive Field for the first time since 2021. Hello, everyone. Welcome to the Affinity Plus Federal Credit Union postgame download. Mark Janowski in our network studios. Let's jump back out to Progressive Field and bring in Glenn Perkins for this one. Glenn, I know it's been a long day and you guys pack it up, got to get out of there and get back. So we'll try to be brief, but there's a lot to try to till through on this one. But I'm going to work my way backwards and I'm going to tell you how surprised I was that the Guardians made the decision to intentionally walk Royce Lewis there in the top of the 12th inning to face up the left-on-left matchup. I get it from that perspective, but I'm also seeing a Trevor Larnach right now who's not going to be concerned about trying to hit the ball over the fence, and he's been making contact and just able to hit the ball where they're not positioned.
3: Yeah, and I actually, I kind of agree. Now, I think they're always going to lean for the platoon matchup.
0: Mm-hmm.
3: And just take their chances that Trevor Larnach isn't going to be able to poke that ball through the left side. What I would say is that the at-bats that Royce Lewis has taken over the last couple of days, he's not really there right now.
0: Right.
3: We've seen some pop-ups. We've seen him not be at his best, I think, here in Cleveland. And the recent at-bats that he's taken probably would have swayed me toward I'm going to face Royce with Sobrowski, even though it's not the platoon matchup that you want. Just the quality of the at-bats weren't there. I don't know. It's hard to argue. I think ultimately you tip your cap to Trevor Larnach for doing what he did.
0: Yep.
3: And just keeping it simple and poking that ball through the hole on the left side.
0: Yeah, and you are completely right on Royce right now at the plate with the pop-ups and just feeling off a little bit. I'm going to put you on the spot here, especially with the great career that you had. Twins relievers, the back end, 5 scoreless innings there tonight. Which one of them impressed you the most?
3: Oh, boy.
0: I told you I was putting you on the spot.
3: My scorecard is so messed up because I got scratches everywhere and I got too many innings.
0: Raj. I'm going with Raj because they don't even let him face Jose Ramirez, who Raj has good numbers.
3: Yeah, I think Raj, I liked what Tommy Nance did. But I tell you what, the guy at the end, Jack Anderson, that's a big situation for him. And he had to feel some nerves out there. And he did a pretty nice job as well. It's a group effort. It's hard to pick one guy, but I think they all, in their different ways, did a great job. But I think I'm going to give it to Jack Anderson in his second appearance with the team, going out there and getting a save. And really, yesterday was a must-win because we knew it was going to be tough with Gavin Williams on the mound today. They stole this one. They absolutely stole it. It took every guy. The last thing that they wanted to do was have to play extra innings today. Because they needed Taj to go deep. Everybody down there was pitching on less than a full tank. But for Jack Anderson to go out there and do that in this ballpark and with this rivalry that they have, trying to catch the Guardians getting smoked in the first two games, I'm going to give it to him getting the save.
0: All right, that's fair enough. Final for you, in horse racing terms, they'd say it was by a nose. What a pitching matchup that we saw from Gavin Williams and Taj Bradley. I mean, just Williams a little bit better than Bradley today, but Taj, he gave the Twins everything they needed.
3: Well, win or lose, I would say this exact same thing. That was so fun to watch. That's exactly what I was hoping to see today. I wanted to see both of those guys dominate the way that they did because you don't get opportunities to watch a pitching matchup like that very often, and to see what they both did today, matching blows, matching zeros, it was awesome. And man, Gavin Williams was filthy today.
0: Yep.
3: That's the first immaculate inning that I've seen in person.
0: Yeah, it's impressive, right?
3: I mean, they had no chance. And the day game, it's bright out. He's got a couple of filthy breaking balls. He's throwing 100 miles an hour. After the first inning, I looked over at Chris in between during the commercial break and said, we take this for granted, but we're watching two starting pitchers throwing 100 mile an hour fastballs, and we're not thinking anything of it. That's crazy.
0: That's how far the game has come over
3: it's
0: the
3: crazy.
0: Years.
3: Hey,
0: I'm going to let you go, but obviously you clearly must have sat across the table from Brooks Lee this morning at breakfast.
3: You know what? I didn't.
0: He was
3: nowhere to be found. I actually went down there and looked for him, too.
0: All right.
3: Nowhere to be found. I think he ate at the field here. I stuffed my face up in the booth today, but I guess maybe it wasn't the fact that we ate breakfast yesterday that the Twins won and he had a good game. It must have just been him and not us.
0: Oh, I don't know about that. I'll give it some consideration and get back to you tomorrow. All right, Perk, great job this road trip. We'll see you tomorrow here at the ballpark.
3: Sounds good, Gino.
0: All right, Glenn Perkins joining me there from Progressive Field. Post-game palaver, the Twins victorious 3-1, the final in 12 innings. They battle back, get a very gutty victory, one we've been waiting to see from this team all season long. With it, they split this four-game series against the Guardians by taking the final two. And this series versus Cleveland has been brought to you by your local Toyota dealers. Toyota, let's go places. Head to a break. When we come back, highlights for you. 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
10: Here's your forecast from Watertown Radio and GoWatertown.net. Cloudy skies expected this afternoon with daytime highs approaching 79. Winds out of the south 10 to 15 miles per hour. Cloudy skies expected tonight, lows level off around 62. Sunshine mixed with clouds at times tomorrow, high temperatures reach up to 86. I'm meteorologist Mandy Faluber on Watertown Radio. Right now, it's 73 degrees.
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0: hashtag. Start the season already, bro. For $5, I'm going to allow all those hashtags.
1: Hashtag.
0: Somebody walk me off. Let's go back to the phones. Let's walk it off. Why don't we try Colorado Springs? Tony, be ready. Tony, I'm coming to you. Tony, good to have you. What's your beef?
2: Tony. Yeah, my beef is with security who has put the security to Giant Stadium and all the big stadiums where they have the welcome.
0: Ah! That's what my beef is.
3: No.
0: Speak alone.
3: Like I don't like that comment.
0: Or the phone being on the other end of the room and you screaming at it. Tony, my guy, dude, I liked your attitude. You probably had a good take. But if it sounds like that, I can't let it go, man. Just pick up the phone. Pick up the phone, speak directly into the phone, or turn off your speakerphone. I know you were waiting. You probably had it on speaker. That's it. Tony, I even said it to you. Be ready. I'm coming to you because I knew you were not going to be ready because we had done all these written beefs, and I was going to go back to the call-in beefs. I even gave you a heads up. If you're on hold, be ready. Walk me off. Tampa! Ryan, walk me off, dude. What is your beef?
4: Hey, Jimmy, good talking to you again. Now we're swinging back into Baker Mayfield season. My beef is with guys and gals that hug the baggage claim line. I don't want to have to come in there and cross-check you into the boards to get my luggage off. If you guys would just stand 4 feet, 5 feet back, we could all calmly wait for our luggage to show up and then peacefully walk up there and grab it. If I bang your ACL or your MCL, it's on you. Don't be standing there.
0: Nice job, dude. I'll walk off on that. These guys are like, nah. I'm boxing out. I'm boxing out like I'm Dennis Rodman because I know the angles. I know the way the ball comes off the rim. No, this is my pain. And I agree with you, dude. I agree with you. I saw like little kids that are like hanging on that thing. I'm like, hey, Dad, are you seeing that kid? Have you ever seen a carousel and the way they work and the way those things kind of spin and turn over? Your kid's going to lose a finger. I guarantee it. If I were you, I'd get that kid off that carousel because I don't want to see some little kid's digit spinning around and him screaming. Like, oh, there's a finger. I'm trying to get my bag. And I don't want my bag sliding over your kid's thumb, man. All right, there is your beef segment. Another big win for the show. And my thanks to my pals at Old Trapper. The GOATs. Greatest beef jerky in the history of the world. God, I still haven't gotten my Baker Mayfield take. He reminded me. Ryan's all about it. If there's one person in the jungle who likes Baker more than me, it's that guy. Maybe I can get that in. It'd be better than Bag Watch Day 23, right? You know why? If I skip a day, there'll be Bag Watch Day 24 tomorrow. We'll see. I'll make that decision during this break, and we'll come back.
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0: All right, Seven. I'm meaning to get to this, but Ryan in Tampa reminded me of it. Like, Tampa, maybe you want to get around to that new Baker Mayfield contract. Because if you all remember, Baker has already said that he does not want to negotiate after training camp starts. I think the team would, but he made it clear he doesn't want to. And training camp does start in exactly a week. So Tampa, even though you might be willing to continue to negotiate, sounds to me like you're on the clock if you want to lock this dude down beyond this year. Which obviously I think would be a pretty good idea, because it's not exactly a secret that I've been a big Baker Mayfield guy from the very jump. I am such a big Baker guy, he actually had me calling the Cleveland Browns America's team on national television, like over-air network TV. At least until they discarded him like trash to guarantee a quarter of a bill to a washed-up creep. The Browns are certainly not America's team, but Baker might still be America's quarterback. And by the way, they're still doing everything they can to give that starting job to that washed-up creep, acting like he's no longer as washed as he was. Either way, that's not what this is about. I'm talking about that guy right there if you're watching on the stream. Baker is still the ultimate grinder, the ultimate competitor, the ultimate chip-on-the-shoulder dude who seems like he's one of us if you look at him and you're around him. He's not small, if you've ever stood next to Baker Mayfield. He's not small, but he's not tall, if that makes sense. So it seems like he's one of us, when in reality, he's nothing like any of us. Because the dude is tough as hell, he's smart as hell, he's got a crazy high football IQ. He does. And he's got a crazy pain tolerance, and that I mentioned, competitive as hell. At least he doesn't take anything personally. Yes, he does. Everything. Everything. And that's what makes him who he is. This dude can take everything personally and instantly convert it into motivational fuel. I haven't seen anybody do it quite like this guy, like MJ himself. And believe me, MJ took everything personally. This is Baker. Take everything personally, guy. And I mean that in the best way possible. It's why he is where he is. It's why he has survived. It's why he's now thriving in the NFL. It's because he's running on the purest, cleanest form of rocket fuel known to mankind, which is why he is one of my favorite athletes ever. So naturally, I'm finding all these random sound bites that Netflix is dropping from season 3 of Quarterback predictably awesome, especially the footage of him mic'd up on the field. Check this out.
1: Face mask! Face mask! Yes! Yes! Yes! Yes! Woo! Woo! Woo! Who are you talking to? Who are you talking to, huh? Who are you talking to, huh?
2: Shut up!
1: Just your stuff. Let's go! What a f***ing time to be alive. Let's go.
3: Get it up, you f***ing loser. Throw it in his face.
4: You can rattle that play call off, but holy sh**, get wide is not in your vocabulary.
3: Just because you lost weight doesn't mean you can talk. Shut the f*** up.
1: Hunt! Hunt!
4: You're good with it? You're good with him getting beat over the top in man coverage?
1: You feel?
4: There's something in the air.
5: Every snap, I feel it too.
4: There's something in the air, dude. There's something in the air. I can feel it in my plums. Yeah. I can feel it in my plums. Woo!
0: Dude, it's so awesome. So I'm watching that. I'm trying to remember the ones I want to repeat that I like best. But there were so many of them. Who the F are you? Who the F are you? You know who I am? No, I don't. Dude's like a walking drop. I can feel it in my plums. I can feel it in my plums. He's a walking drop. Quote, just because you lost weight doesn't mean you can talk. Shut the bleep up. Who the F are you anyway? Who the F are you anyway? Who are you talking to, huh? Who are you talking to, huh? Shut your bitch ass up. You see what I mean? What's not to like about this guy? Do you see what I mean about just the kind of fuel and the it that this dude has. That's why Baker is my dude. And that's why everybody in Tampa seems to love playing with this dude. Who wouldn't love running with a quarterback like that? He'll get in anybody's face. And it's not like he punches down. Check him out trolling the hell out of Jalen Carter, one of the best players and scariest monsters in the league, immediately before taking a snap against said scary monster.
2: Got to keep a couple in the holster, a couple in the chamber, however you want to describe it.
4: You got a problem spitting still? You still got a spitting problem?
2: You better be quick on your feet if you're going to talk trash to me.
0: That's incredible. Like, he's not even under center. He's just looking across the line. Quote, you got a spitting problem still? Can you imagine talking smack to that dude while you're in the middle of a game against that dude? Well, he can still technically, legally rip your head off. If it was anybody else, it would be insane. With Baker, you just expect it. So, Tampa, do yourselves a favor and just get this guy his extension, because believe me, you do not want to end up on the wrong side, the bad side. Just ask my guy, Steve Wilks, what happens when you do not treat Baker with the respect that Baker thinks that he deserves.
2: I could tell that I was not his favorite, which is fine, but the only thing you can really ask for in this business is to be upfront and honest. It's National Football League, it's a man's game. Just tell guys how it is. I say that to lead to the point where when I was gonna get released or be inactive first, they asked me what I wanted to do, that they would grant my release. And I was like, listen, if you want me to ask for my release, I'll say it, but if you're gonna cut me, just tell me that. He's ultimately the one that made that decision, that I wasn't gonna be active, I wasn't gonna be playing anymore, and I know that. And it is what it is. And so when you face people that you have, whether a good or bad relationship with, you always want to beat them.
4: Come on, God. Come on, God. Come on, God. Come on, come on, come on, come on, come on. Come on, Chase. Come on, Chase. Come on, Chase. Come on, Chase.
5: Snap is down. Kick is on the way. Kick is good. And the Tampa Bay Buccaneers are 3-0. Three straight comebacks.
6: Wait about it, bro.
4: Appreciate
6: best
4: you.
6: Of luck the rest of the way.
4: Pleasure to see you. Appreciate you as always.
7: I know Todd said that it wasn't a big deal for him this week playing his former team, but you know what it's like to go up against teams that you've played for.
2: Yeah.
7: How big was it for you guys to get the victory for him?
2: I loved it. And it's also their D coordinator was the one that cut me in Carolina. So it was a lot of stuff was personal today.
0: 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Clark Lee tomorrow. All about that. My thanks to our guest today. Good day. Willie Colon was awesome. James Kelly came through. Notice I didn't say he was awesome. I said James Kelly came through. Pat Narduzzi, Pittsburgh football coach. Didn't talk about the bag. Skipped a day of bag watch.
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13: You know what Larry Roden was doing before he was governor? 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Governor Larry Roden, because he knows us.
14: Paid for by Roden for governor.
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20: Good afternoon from the KWAT newsroom. I'm Mike Tanner. Here's a look at what's happening. All the I's have been dotted and the T's have been crossed when it comes to regulatory approval for the Sanford Health merger with Prairie Lakes Healthcare System. It's a done deal. That word today from Prairie Lake CEO John Allen, who joined KWAT's What's Up. With the merger comes some name changes. Prairie Lakes Hospital will now be known as the Sanford Watertown Medical Center. Allen says the signage on all Prairie Lakes buildings should be switched to the Sanford name and logo by September. Well, earlier this month, Governor Larry Roden received an endorsement from former Sioux Falls Mayor Paul Tenhaken. Today, he was endorsed by new mayor Christine Erickson. Roden says over the years he's worked with Christine on a number of issues, saying they've been more than just colleagues, they've been friends. The governor says during his time in office, he's worked hard on Sioux Falls' behalf. including moving the Smithfield plant out of downtown Sioux Falls, securing a new men's prison at a better location, launching Operation Prairie Thunder, which has driven down crime, and supporting the expansion of the Sioux Falls Airport. The South Dakota Republican gubernatorial runoff election is Tuesday, with Roden running against Toby Doden. The Sioux Falls City Council is renewing the lease for the Link Sobering Center. A new ordinance approved by councilors extends the lease of the city-owned property at 8th Street and Dakota Avenue by 1 year. In addition to its use as a crisis and addiction services outlet, it's also being used as an alternative to jail or emergency rooms. Mayor Christine Erickson says she believes the facility is filling a need for the city, but says there should be a deep dive to make sure that it is running efficiently. At least four South Dakota counties, including Cottington, have decided to implement sales taxes to lower property taxes for homeowners, while several more counties plan to consider it later on. The opportunity stems from a new state law that took effect on July 1st. Counties can implement up to a 0.5% sales tax, deposit the revenue into a property tax reduction fund, and apply it as a credit on homeowners' property tax bills. Cottington County passed its ordinance on a 4-1 vote on Tuesday. Commissioner Tyler McElhaney was the only no vote. Cottington County homeowners are projected to save 23% on their property taxes, according to the governor's office. Pennington, Meade, and Custer counties also passed sales tax ordinances this month. Other commissions that are discussing the idea include Lincoln County, Brown County, and Lyman County. In Yankton County, deputies with the sheriff's office are joining a union. The deputies voted unanimously to join the union and will become members of the Teamsters Local 120. It represents workers in Wisconsin, Minnesota, Iowa, and the Dakotas. The Teamsters say they represent more than 26,000 law enforcement and public safety employees throughout the nation. Yankton County commissioners and the sheriff declined comment on that vote. The city of Alcester is lifting a water boil order that's been in place since Monday. Officials say they'll be having a citywide water shutdown tomorrow to install new pipes and valves that failed earlier in the week. Before the shutdown, officials were encouraging residents to run their water systems and make sure that discoloration and sediment is washed out before using the clear water. They're also telling residents to fill containers with enough water for household needs beginning before tomorrow. Alcester is a town of around 1,000 people between Sioux Falls and Elk Point. A former state lawmaker in Minnesota is attempting to jump back into politics after being convicted of breaking into her stepmother's house in Detroit Lakes in 2024. Nicole Mitchell has filed paperwork to run for city council in her hometown of Woodbury, Minnesota. She's one of nine candidates who are seeking a seat on the council in November. Mitchell was convicted in July of 2025 on charges of first-degree burglary and felony possession of burglary tools and sentenced to 6 months in jail. After her conviction, the Democrat resigned her state Senate seat. And the police chief in Fargo, Travis Stefanowicz, is asking city leaders there to approve his budget request to include hiring 8 new police officers. Currently, the department sits at 201 officers. The national average of officers per 1,000 people is 2 officers per 1,000. Fargo currently sits at 1.4 officers per 1,000 people. To achieve that average, the department would need to be staffed to 240 officers. That's a look at what's happening from the KWAT Newsroom. I'm Mike Tanner.
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5: And welcome to a Thursday edition of Calling All Sports. I'm your host, Mark Ovenden. Glad to have you with us. It's actually really a nice day out there. Last couple of days have been far more pleasant instead of that incredible heat we had earlier in the week. I know Monday was sure hot. It's been real nice, and it's good because we got lots of baseball games going on. It's region legion time for both Class A and Class B. I believe we've had three teams in Class A this afternoon qualify for the state tournament out in Rapid City. Memory serves me correct. Watertown won their game, so they swept that series with Pierre. Yankton won their game against Aberdeen, so they swept that series. And Brana Valley is just a couple outs away from sweeping their series with Spearfish. Sioux Falls West won last night, two games. It's a best of three in Class A, which I like that. They were the only ones that played two games yesterday, which surprised me. Everybody else played one game yesterday and then two today. So lots going on in Legion Baseball for sure, and tons of games in Class B in the regions. So I'll have lots of scores and some highlights tonight on Dakota News Now. And, of course, the Canaries won their fifth straight game last night, so they're red hot. All right, we are going to visit with Kurt Byram of Oneida here in the first half of the show, fresh back from the British Open, where he was on the broadcast crew once again, does a fabulous job. Love listening to him. And then second half of the show, Curtis Riggs joins us, as he does every Thursday. So great show ahead. Stay with us.
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5: And welcome back to the show. I'm Mark Ovenden, along with Kurt Byram, joining us here for the first half of the show. I'm gonna compliment you because I was just talking to my mom on my car phone, which I've never had until a couple of months ago when I updated and got a 2018 vehicle instead of 2007, and now I can talk while I'm driving, you know, hands-free. It's pretty cool. But I was talking to my mom, and I got to work here and shut off the car, and I lost her. And it's like, I'm still trying to figure all this stuff out. So I think you're still there, right?
0: I am here. Yeah, we're good.
5: Because you were switching from your phone to your car from the time I called you. So you're better at this than me.
0: Well, not really. It's supposed to do it automatically, which it did. It just takes a second, and sometimes it's confusing. So.
5: Gotcha.
0: Well, so we're good.
5: Wait, absolutely. All right, so we weren't going to do this today because you had a golf game set up for this afternoon, and apparently it's too hot there.
0: Well, my car might be off a little bit, but it's reading 117 right now, so it's probably around 1. It's been sitting in a parking lot, so it probably is closer to 110, going to 112. So, yeah, it's a little on the warm side.
5: Yeah, it's only 110, no big deal. But the thing is, this time of year, normally people think Arizona is just like a dry heat, and usually it is, but right now it's not,
0: yeah.
5: Right?
0: It is all spring, and it is in the fall typically, but this time of year, you know, we get those thunderstorms, the threat of them a little bit, and the humidity is, for us, is pretty high right now. So, that just adds to the, obviously, and it just adds to the, to how uncomfortable it is to be outside.
5: Yeah,
0: it's just not much fun. If you're going to play golf, it's really tee it up at 7:15 in the morning and be done by 10:15 kind of thing, you know?
5: Sure. Well, I'm glad it worked out for you to be on the show at least. Because where you just got home from, you never know what the weather's going to be like. I'm still going to call it the British Open, Kurt, because I've been doing it for too many years. But it's crazy. The weather really was pretty good this year, but there have been years that, and you've played in it, where suddenly you're 45 degrees and it's raining sideways and the wind's blowing 40 miles an hour, and we're talking in July.
0: Yeah, this year was unbelievable. It was Northwest England, which is typically the weather would be slightly better than up in Scotland, but not by much. And this year was phenomenal. It was literally, I got there Monday afternoon, Monday, Tuesday, Wednesday, it was in the low 80s, 82 all 3 days. I want to say Thursday was probably 80 degrees. It got slightly cooler Friday, Saturday, Sunday, but zero rain, zero clouds, zero threat of rain, really. And the wind was, 10 to 15 maxed out every day. It was nothing that these guys can't handle, that's for sure. So the weather was phenomenal. I kind of miss, actually, some of that Open Championship weather where it does blow 25 miles an hour for, half the day, and or they have to play in rain all day one day or something like that. They certainly had good weather. The golf course, of course, got really, really firm, fast, dried out. The rough dried out. Really wasn't nearly the factor it normally is. That fescue rough just kind of crumbled in the heat. So
5: it also crumbled under the feet of Bryson DeChambeau.
0: Yeah, that was a bad scene for him, that's for sure.
5: That was too bad. I'm not asking you to, be the judge in this, but didn't it appear that it, I guess the rules of golf are the rules of golf, but it did not look to me like he was intentionally doing something wrong.
0: Yeah, well, the problem is when he stepped on some of that fescue behind the back of his ball, behind the ball,
5: yep.
0: Even though it wasn't within a few inches of the back of the ball, that fescue's 2 feet tall, 2.5 feet tall. And after he stepped on it, it was hard to say whether his backswing would have caught on that or not. And that's what the RNA said. The RNA, once he did that, they were like, he's going to get two shots. I mean, we were all convinced he was going to get two shots because the RNA, when they looked at it, they were obviously convinced because that's what they did.
5: Huh. Okay. Well, that does make sense because if you've ever played golf and been in that tall stuff, the hardest part of the whole thing is your backswing.
0: Yeah. Yeah, and it's it has nothing to do with his intent or whether he was trying to do that or any of that. The fact, it's just a fact that if you go hard and fast on that rule, which the RNA is going to, Once he started stepping on that stuff, that was enough for them, and that was going to be two shots.
5: For sure. I would say it was one of the better British Opens in a long time in terms of having a lot of guys that had a chance to win. And that, it came right down to the very last hole where you did not know who was going to win, which I thought was pretty intriguing.
0: Yeah, no, if you think about it, how long has it been since we've had a guy playing the last hole, the 72nd hole of the tournament, that made a putt to win the championship? You know, it's been a long time since that's happened. So, you can't ask for much more. By the way, Ryan Fox is one great dude. He's just a rock solid professional. Like, he's just a good guy. Everybody likes him out there. You know, he grew up with his dad is, you know, in New Zealand, Australia, where they play that rugby. You know, his dad's way more famous than Ryan is. And I think his dad just taught him right. He grew up, he's humble, but he's confident. You know, he's just a hell of a guy.
5: Well, and plus the fact he plays at warp speed, which is how I play golf. They didn't even really have time to get the graphic up on the 18th green before he was putting for the win to talk about what he was putting for. It was hysterical.
0: Yeah, there's no one on the PGA Tour that plays as quickly as he did. It's incredible. Yeah, fun to watch. I love it. It's great.
5: Which kind of takes you back to the old saying that, you know, you don't have to take your time to stink. I mean, and I'm talking about that for amateur players. I mean, don't overanalyze stuff. Just hit the ball.
0: Well, he said afterward, you know, he gets asked that question a lot. And part of the answer that he gives is the idea is if I start standing over it longer and longer, then negative thoughts start creeping in. So he's able to, kind of eliminate that part of it by playing quickly. Plus, he's not a guy that needs every detail of every shot that he's going to play. What is it to the front? What do I have to carry the bunker? And what do I have to the hole? You give him those kind of three things, and he's good to go. He doesn't need all the other information. So he's a breath of fresh air.
5: So why does everybody else? I don't know. It's wonderful to see somebody who plays golf like that win. And it does make me wonder, why does everybody else have to overanalyze everything?
0: Yeah, and I think, you know, part of it is, you know, these guys lean so heavily on their caddies nowadays that, and the caddies are great at doing their job and having the information. And, you know, they're ready for you if you ask a question. And guys just get in a habit of asking all these questions. And a lot of times I feel like, when Scheffler is asking Ted Scott a question about something, or where do I want this ball to come down on, where do we want it to finish, he's just verbalizing, and it's almost like just reinforcing what he's visualizing already. So, it's just some players are fast and some are going to be slow, but I think sometimes they are overanalyzing some of these shots. But that being said, Scotty Scheffler has 20 wins and 4 majors right now, so what am I... Who am I to say?
5: Yeah, me too. Okay. I'm just curious about that because it's just fun. Again, it was very invigorating to see somebody like Ryan Fox win. And how about the tee shot he hit on 18? That hole was a brute. In fact, the course itself, I was shocked at how many good scores they had there. The 362s on a course that difficult, were you that impressed as well?
0: Yeah. Well, that's what happens when the wind doesn't blow. So those guys shot those 62s before the wind would shift to the northwest and pick up, you know, to 12 to 15 in the afternoon. The other part of that, once the rough became less of a factor, so these guys could, instead of hitting a lot of irons and fairway woods off the tee just to put a ball, you know, put the ball in the fairway, they started looking at it like, you know, the rough's not that bad. I'd rather be 120 yards from the green then back there in the fairway with 190 yards. So they start taking drivers and cutting corners. And so those guys that had good days ball striking and put the ball in the fairway a few more times off the tee with a driver, they're flipping wedges into a lot of these holes, and you know, they just took advantage of a golf course that was ripe for the taking.
5: Yeah, a little more gettable than normal for sure, right?
0: Yeah, definitely. Apparently, 3 weeks before we got there, they'd had some rain. The rough was right where they wanted it. It was thick. It was green. And then the last 3 weeks leading to the championship, it just didn't rain a drop. And then they got those 80-degree days, and, you know, it just wilted. It was so parched and so dry that the grass just wilted. It was nothing. And for these guys, you know, when they can get a club on it, you know, that fescue, even though it was laying down and it was dried out and everything, it just really wasn't a problem for these guys.
5: Kirk Byram is our guest from Oneida. Now, you grew up playing in those kind of conditions, so it probably wasn't as much of a culture shock the first time you went over there, was it?
0: Yeah, not really. I mean, it was, the original golf course that my brother and I learned on was just a 9-hole sand green course that doesn't exist in Oneida anymore. But there was no irrigation. The rough never got mowed. You know, whatever rain we got, that's where the rough ended up. The fairways got mowed, but, you know, it was just all that old buffalo grass out there. So, yeah, the ball, I mean, we were used to seeing the ball roll a long way out there. It was good, though. It was fun, you know. When you look back at it, it was not the worst thing in the world to have grown up on a little sand green 9-holer like we did.
5: And didn't you guys, weren't you sort of the... You and your dad, didn't you guys go out there and weren't you the maintenance guys for the course quite a bit?
0: Not really the maintenance guys, but, you know, it was just this, it's not like we had a guy that was a superintendent at the golf. There wasn't a superintendent.
5: No.
0: It was like a volunteer job. There was a little, you know, tractor out there with a real mower on the back of it, and, you know, whoever had a little extra time would just go out and mow the fairways when they got long. So it's just... You know, and if it didn't rain, they weren't a problem anyway, because they weren't long enough to be a problem.
5: Oh, for sure. So now that the British is behind us, the Open is behind us, is there sort of a decompression that goes with having all the majors done? And is it kind of sad a little bit?
0: I don't think it's sad for the players. They definitely are decompressing a little bit, although Scheffler's playing this week at 3M in Minneapolis. So I think it's a nice break for them after a pretty heavy season of major championships and signature events that they, you know, that they were all playing in. You know, but they've got the playoffs coming up. That starts, you know, like second week in August, and then it runs through the end of August, those 3 weeks of playoffs. So a lot of them will take a breath right now, take a couple of weeks off, and then start working on their game maybe, you know, a week before the playoffs start, that kind of thing.
5: Yeah, because the playoffs are pretty exciting. So from your perspective, which major is your favorite?
0: It's hard to say. I'll tell you, every year I go to the Open Championship over there, whether it's in Scotland or England, I can't get over what a great championship that is. It's got a weird feel to it. The fans are really knowledgeable. They understand good shots. You know, they understand that a good shot might be 30 feet from the hole, and they, you know, reward the player with a round of applause. I think the Masters, though, it stands out, you know, and I think part of that is the tradition, and, you know, you've got all these records that are always going to be there because they play Augusta National every year, and you can look back at that kind of stuff, and Augusta National is just this incredible place. So it's probably Augusta, it's probably the Masters, with the British, as you call it, the British Open, probably for me would be a close second. But the U.S. Open, you know, and the PGA, the U.S. Open is right there as well. Don't get me wrong. The U.S. Open is awesome, too. And now that the U.S. Open is, they're going to these iconic golf courses, some of the old classic courses that they're playing now for the the U.S. Open. That's just made it that much better. So they're all great, and especially when they go to these really, you know, these great golf courses. Like next year, the U.S. Open is at Pebble, and the Open Championship's at St. Andrews.
5: Huh.
0: And, of course, Augusta National is Augusta National. The only one would be the PGA. They're going to be playing in Frisco, Texas at the PGA golf course there. So we'll have to see how that shakes out. But at least three out of the four of them, it's as good as you can get. I mean, that is as good as you can get for major championships.
5: Wow. I didn't realize, yeah. So you got Pebble and St. Andrews next year. I agree with you, the Masters, just because you know the course and the history. But there's something about all those old courses over in England and Scotland that, and plus you guys are on TV at 3 a.m. here, which I love that.
0: You're an early riser, huh?
5: Well, I haven't gone to bed yet, so, you know, I'll take a nap and then I'll watch the rest of it and then I'll go to work. That's why I'm kind of dragging around this week.
0: Gotcha. Yeah. No, it's great. I enjoy it a lot. And it, you know, typically it's a different style of golf at the, any of those golf courses, Scotland or England, because it's so bouncy and so firm and fast typically, and you get wind, you get the weather, not necessarily this year, but you normally do. So it's a lot of fun to do, I gotta say. I look forward to it every year.
5: Well, Kurt, thanks for your time. Hope you get a little cooler weather so you can get out on the links and enjoy yourself, but I always enjoy our chats.
0: Yeah, my car now is showing 113 degrees, so it's already cooled off 4 degrees.
5: Wow. See you later.
0: Yeah, you got it. See ya.
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5: And just a reminder, Lewis Drug has been around since 1942. You do the math, that's 84 years they've been around, actually 84 and a half, because it was February 10th, I believe, of 1942 that the store opened for the very first time. And They have grown from that one downtown store in Sioux Falls to 61 locations in three states. That's just amazing growth. And I've told the story before. You know, Lewis became my pharmacy right away when I moved here 48 years ago because I needed a pharmacy. And, you know, they provided so much more than that. But I got kind of worried when some of these big box stores started coming to Sioux Falls, wondering if Lewis was going to survive that. Well, they've done more than just that. They have thrived that. And like I said, they've now got 61 convenient locations for all of us. No matter where you live, there's one fairly near you that they can take care of a wide variety of your needs. So Lewis is your first stop and your

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4: And a reminder, you can listen to Calling All Sports on 15 stations in 3 states. 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And so you can go to callingallsportssd.com and listen to whatever show you want from the last 16 years, the first few months. I think might not be there, but aside from that, all the shows are there. And you can listen online as well, because I know my mom used to listen online every single day when she was living out in Ohio, and now she's here. And now she's taking a nap. That's 2 o'clock is her nap time at Good Sam Village. She's going to be 103 in a couple of weeks or a couple of months. So and they've got a big party out at Good Sam Village today that I'm going to try to run out and be part of for a couple of minutes with her. They try to celebrate summer. So, yeah, that's good. I wish she was listening today, because Curtis Riggs is on with us here in the second half of the show. And I know how much she enjoys having you on the show.
5: Well, thank you. Yeah, 103, and you said she's still sharp too, right?
4: Oh yeah, yeah. Well, yeah. For the most part, very sharp. Yes, it's it's pretty amazing. So,
5: well, and she drove till what age? I remember you telling me this.
4: 98.
5: Yeah. Oh my goodness.
4: Yeah. Good for her. Yep. And she to this day now kind of says that it was that I told her she couldn't drive anymore. Which is not true. A lot of kids have to do that with their parents, and I wasn't looking forward to it. She kind of gave her keys up to me one day, and I'm like, are you sure? And like, because this is good. This is a good decision. I was getting a little worried about her, so she made it a lot easier. Now Ryan drives her old car.
5: Ah, yeah.
4: She gave it to me, and I turned around and gave it to Ryan. He needs it a little more than I do with the eight people in his family, so...
5: Yeah. What, is it a school bus or?
4: No, but they have one of those. Actually, they don't anymore. They called it the Berry, and it was a big burgundy, you know, the vans that would take like the tennis team or the golf team in college. It was like a 12-seater or whatever. They had one of those.
5: Early on when I went to USF and we played basketball, Coach Vanastreek, occasionally you get lucky enough to have Sid Quartermeyer drive you.
4: Oh my.
5: And I thought, Sid can't even walk down the hallway without bumping into the walls, and he's driving us. And that was an adventure, because you'd be in the way back of that 15-passenger van, and you just thought, well, this could be it. Or God really loves Sid, because he's the best human ever, and I think we'll be okay, but boy, it's going to be scary.
4: God really loved Sid, because he was the best human being ever, but I'm not sure I would have felt comfortable in sitting, at least you're in the back, but I don't know that I would have felt very comfortable about that, because
5: yeah,
4: his eyesight wasn't

0: the best.
1: Oh, I marveled at how he could hit a golf ball. I'm like, he's just got his swing down, or maybe it's making a little noise because I know he can't see it.
0: But, well,
1: yeah, he would get it.
0: The marvel part isn't the fact that he could hit it well, it's the fact that he could find it.
1: True, yes. Yep.
0: Yeah, we miss Sid. I try to play in the Sid every year, and the last this year was different without him out there greeting everybody. And I don't even think he was out there the year before. But they had one of those, and they just upgraded. Now that the older boys can drive, at least one of them I think does. They don't necessarily have to go in that huge. You'd call it a bus or a van or whatever, but it was pretty funny because you'd see them coming from a long ways away.
1: Yeah, I would imagine. So Sioux Falls Lutheran was actually, bro, we were doing a camp in Falkton, South Dakota on Monday, and Coach Gadetz just, he mentioned, hey, I saw that Sioux Falls Lutheran played in your 7-on-7 tournament. You know, how are they? He goes, it can't be much longer before they're moving up even further and faster, and so we talked quite a bit about that, but he was very impressed and complimentative of what they've done so far and how it's going to continue to go. He is a great coach that works his tail off to keep Falkton going year in and year out.
0: Well, they usually are pretty good.
1: Yeah, yep, they are.
0: I did not know Sioux Falls Lutheran was up there for a camp, but they don't always tell me what's going on. So I knew they had a camp at Hamlin a few weeks back, and I think they had a really good time there. But was this a 7-on-7 deal?
1: Yep. Yeah, 7-on-7. They played in the small school division, and I think we had, 16 teams in that small team division. Woolsey Wessington also played. I thought we had one other. I thought we had 3 9-man schools that played in that. And most of them use it for defensive purposes more so than the offensive elements. But it was great showing. It was a beautiful day that day we had it, too.
0: So how many of these do you have during the course of a summer?
1: Just one. That was it, yeah. And it's one we actually used to do, and then it just got to be where you were battling the heat. We had to time it right with Midco. They would use it as their kickoff for the season. And then we got away from it. And then 7-on-7 just continued to boom, and all the high schools are doing it now. So we offered it, plus the crossings out at the Sanford Sports Complex make it so easy and accessible. I mean, you got 13 turf fields that we could host it at, and it went really well. It was well attended. We had a large class division, small class, and then a JV division also.
0: And this was in Falkton?
1: No, this was in Sioux Falls.
0: Oh, okay.
1: Yeah, Falkton was just a team camp we were doing where Coach Gadetz was talking how they're moving from, you know, 9B to 9A, and then we're talking about some of the other schools and how narrow of a gap with your enrollment it is for the move up or down. And Sioux Falls Lutheran came up about they'll be moving up quickly because it's going to grow fast, and they're doing a great job.
0: Well, and the funny part about that is they were 9B last year, and they're moving to 9AA, which really surprised me because they don't have any more kids on their team than they did last year.
1: Yeah, he kind of talked about that, and then, you know, he talked about one area he's going to really get stuck is, he talked about, I think it was his seventh graders, where they have 12 boys in the seventh grade class, but only one plays sports.
0: Right.
1: And so he's like, boy, that's going to really hurt us. You know, and you start to think about, like, gosh, you got to plan, you got to think about all of that. And the other obstacle we saw firsthand where two dads came up to the camp and said, hey, you're not going to have so-and-so for this camp these next couple of days because I need them on the farm. And, that's a very real thing. And he said that's a constant, you know, battle with especially off-season training. They've got to work on the farm first and then try to fit working out around that.
0: Now, I think I remember coming out the very first year you had your 7-on-7 camps out at Sanford. Wasn't that the year that Gregory had such a good team?
1: Oh, yeah. Yep, it was. It was, yeah, the first year we hosted it, Gregory won it. They beat Roosevelt, and Kim Nelson was the coach back then. Kim actually went with us to the camp to Falkton. And then the very last year we hosted it was the year Gorman won state when they upset Brookings in, or I mean Brandon Valley at the SJAC or up at SDSU.
0: Yep.
1: But Tip Ryman it made a play in that where everyone kind of remembered who Tip Ryman is, who is now in the NFL.
0: It's with Arizona, right?
1: Yeah. Yep.
0: Yeah, I just remember that Gregory team beating all the big schools. Because in 7-on-7, it doesn't matter, right?
1: No, yeah, no, and they had a wealth of skilled guys that FCS caliber skilled guys. They just were very thin offensive line wise, but they were able to get three or four of them, and that's all they needed because they had a tremendous quarterback. They had some great running backs, receivers. They were very good.
0: Yeah, they were fun to watch for sure.
1: Allmendinger was the coach then.
0: Yeah, yep, yeah. They had an excellent run there with that group of athletes.
1: Yeah,
0: and that's what can happen in a smaller school if you get, you know, a 4 to 6 year window of great athletes. Boy, you can dominate. Look what Freeman did all those years ago.
1: Yeah, I mean. You look if someone like Isaiah Blackburn was at one of these nine man schools, well, you know, what would that look like if you could put a couple kids around? Well, I mean, you look at Chase Mason, Angel Johnson.
0: Yep.
1: I mean, those two. Are you kidding? Is that now how they were able to get that beautiful complex? Have you seen that field?
0: Yeah.
1: That Fiber Gurley.
0: Yeah, nice.
1: That looks tremendous and. Really happy for Coach there.
0: All right, so does it have that same feel to you that summer is pretty close to being over because the schools are about ready to start fall practice?
1: Yeah, I was out at Lincoln last night. They were having their camp, camp now is pretty much practice. But you're watching these guys practice and go through everything and. Some differences now are, you know, now how it is more like a practice than an actual camp, and there's drones. They have drones now videoing practice. I mean, it's unbelievable, but it felt very much like it was right around the corner to start having games here.
0: They have drones shooting practice?
1: Oh, yeah. Yeah, Brandon Valley, I think, was the first to do this, and now the other schools have really caught on how accessible and easy it is. Coach Fredenberg's story, if you get him sometime on, about when he first started to dabble with how to work this drone, and is very amusing.
0: I can't even. So he was actually running the drone at first?
1: No, he wasn't. He has a pretty much like a GA, but it's a student from one of the tech classes. I mean, it's great, and it's a great thing because the student really loves this aspect. So he gets him out involved, and he's the one that will handle the drones, do the film. But Coach Fredenberg had to go buy it, get it set up, and he you know, it's really funny to hear how, as he started to learn what it did and how it goes back to home base, and he thought at one point it was taking off, and he had no control of it and had no idea where it was going to go, and Coach Schaefer was standing right there next to him thinking, well, that was the end of this experiment, but... it's funny to hear those guys talking, whereas this young, you know, high school senior moves around like it's no issue at all.
0: Oh, yeah, he's got it under control. It's all right, Coach. No big deal. They come back to their home.
1: Yeah.
0: I've had a hard time getting used to all that, too, when we've done all those golf shoots, which we didn't do this summer because the FAA was getting stinky about where you fly your drones. So.
1: Yeah, we can't fly them out at the sports complex. And the Rise Above tournament would have been perfect when you had, you know, six fields of games going on and to showcase the complex and all the games going. But no,
0: proximity to the airport?
1: Yep, that is.
0: Yeah, you're right in that landing path, I think,
1: yeah.
0: Right?
1: Yeah, we are.
0: Okay. Okay, so you were talking about Lincoln, just out of curiosity. They've got Brody back for a senior year, obviously one of the most talented players in South Dakota. And they were like, they were literally like watching a video game the last couple of years with no huddle and, you know, three, four guys that can run fast and catch the ball and all that kind of stuff. But they lost all their wide receivers. How, from your perspective, do you have any clue after being around them what that part of that team's going to look like? Because that's kind of important to Brody's success.
1: It is, for sure. Yeah, I'm, you know, at the Rise Above, it was Lincoln, Jefferson, Harrisburg were kind of the three showcasing the skill set. But most of the skill set for Lincoln was delivered by Brody Schaefer. You know, they still have some good players. Everett Starks played last year for him. He was their number three receiver. He'll move up to that number one spot. They've got some other very capable guys, but they don't have two like what they lost at those skilled spots. They have very good running back, a young running back that's going to really surprise a lot of people. Malachi Wright is very talented, and he can do a lot with catching the ball, running the ball. I think you'll see him run more than what, you know, last year was a lot of Brody Schaefer running. I think especially regular season, they'll be wise to use the young running back rather than Brody taking all the hits again. But it's going to be new. And I said that to him when I talked to him about you can't go into this season about revenge factor on Brandon Valley. I mean, it's got to be, you know, think about the feeling that you felt when you lost. I mean, I know all the championships that we played for the Storm, the ones that we lost are the ones that really settled in the most. And you just never wanted that feeling again. And you know, look at thinking about that driving you rather than not getting back at Brandon. I mean, you guys played two tremendous championship games back to back that could have gone either way, both of them. And you just got to get back there. You got to get back there and have that chance to win again and think about that feeling. And Brody is so talented. They're going to be in there. I think it's going to be Jefferson, Harrisburg, Lincoln, and then you're going to see Brandon Valley with their young players come along with that great coaching staff. And it's how fast do they develop to when they start to bump off one of those top three.
0: Well, it doesn't really matter how you're playing at the beginning because everybody makes the playoffs. It's who's playing the best at the end.
1: Right. Yeah, I mean, pretty much everyone. I mean, there's some that won't, but you figure all of those schools are going to. I know O'Gorman is very thin. They feel like they have some pretty good players, but very thin on their depth. And Roosevelt, I think, is still working. They have a very good freshman class coming in, but they got to get to that class. And then you got Washington, who lost a lot of really good skilled guys, too. They've got a lot of question marks also, like Lincoln.
0: It's funny how things have changed over the years, isn't it?
1: Oh, yeah.
0: You know, which school is going to be the favorite every year? And it seems to go in waves of which school, like, right now, Lincoln and Brandon Valley and Harrisburg are riding a nice wave of several years of this. Jefferson, obviously, is in that conversation, too. They're still so new as a school. Their success has been pretty remarkable. They won a state championship their second year.
1: Yeah, and you know, I'm sure Kim Nelson is probably, he wouldn't admit it, but probably a little bitter over that because he probably feels like, you know, those were all Roosevelt kids that went there, and a lot of the best players that were Jefferson kids that very easily could have helped him win a state title at Roosevelt. But Roosevelt has not recovered from that still, and they're still working to get there. But I know the young kids that are coming in at all these schools, I think we're going to start to see a cycle, a wave of some of these things change. You know, and some of these schools are going to start to have some down years, and then some others are going to start to have some really good years here.
0: So where are you headed this weekend for IFL?
1: Yeah. I go to Las Vegas. I actually have to go 2 weeks in a row, which you would think, oh, that's great. Oh, I don't know if that's great going to Vegas 2 weeks in a row. But, I do the game, the last regular season game this week, and then the first round of the playoffs next week, which will be just a slugfest, that game. But this one I do with Ron Rivera, the coach, So that'll be entertaining. That'll be fun to get to know him and work with him a little bit.
0: Who's the play-by-play guy?
1: Pat Parrish is the play-by-play guy, and he does Arizona Diamondback games too. So he's well-versed and does an excellent job, and really will do a great job of having three of us and a celebrity status type guy to feed him.
0: Sounds like you're really enjoying this.
1: It's fun. Yeah, it's fun. It's been really good to kind of learn this world and meet a lot of people. I feel like there's always opportunity to meet these, and how can it come back to help us in this community and do some things that can benefit the kids and people out at the Sanford Sports Complex, and then just going out to guys. I mean, I still marvel at that. I get paid to go out and call football games. You know, if it's high school, SDSU, indoor football, or now I've had people talk to me about doing some other college games too, which if I can fit those in, I would definitely entertain that thought.
0: For sure. All right, yeah. So real quick, where can somebody watch these IFL games and see you in action?
1: You can actually see them on Amazon Prime. The Yahoo Sports is right there on Amazon Prime. You just put in Yahoo Sports and the games will come on Saturday nights right there, or Sunday nights too. They do both nights. And then they have another station called Overnight, which is a streaming service. And then there's a third one that the league hasn't released yet. All they've said is this is a big one that is approaching them for next year. So, they have Yahoo that already wants to sign them back for next year as they go through this development to get to the NFL. And then, whatever this other big one is. So it sounds like they'll continue to do this. And Todd Tryon, you got to tip your hat to him. He's done a phenomenal job of really growing the league.
0: Yes, he certainly has. All right, we'll talk to you next Thursday. Have a good stay out in Vegas, and don't do anything I wouldn't do.
1: All right, thanks, Mark.
0: Let's see ya.
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16: This is the time for prayer. The men of the Catholic Immaculate Conception and Holy Name Churches of Watertown have been offering this time of praying the rosary for the conversion of all nations and world peace. It has brought peace at other times and in other places, and it will do so now if we pray it together. The rosary consists of the Apostles' Creed, the Lord's Prayer from the lips of Christ himself, and the Hail Mary, the salutation to the Mother of Christ. It is prayed while meditating on the special life of Christ and Mary, his mother. We ask you to join us now in time for prayer.
17: In the name of the Father, Son, and the Holy Spirit, amen. I believe in God, the Father Almighty, creator of heaven and earth, and in Jesus Christ, his only Son, our Lord, who was conceived by the Holy Spirit, born of the Virgin Mary, suffered under Pontius Pilate, was crucified, died, and was buried. He ascended into hell. The third day he rose again from the dead. He ascended into heaven, seated at the right hand of God, the Father Almighty. From thence he shall come to judge the living and the dead. I believe in the Holy Spirit, the Holy Catholic Church, the communion of saints, the forgiveness of sins, the resurrection of the body, and life everlasting. Amen. For the increase of three divine virtues, faith, hope, and charity. Our Father, who art in heaven, hallowed be thy name. Thy kingdom come, thy will be done, on earth as it is in heaven. Give us this day our daily bread, forgive us our trespasses, as we forgive those who trespass against us. And lead us not into temptation, but deliver us from evil. Amen.
18: Hail Mary, full of grace, the Lord is with thee. Blessed art thou among women, and blessed is the fruit of thy womb, Jesus.
14: Holy Mary, Mother of God, pray for us sinners now at the hour of our death. Amen.
17: Hail Mary, full of grace, the Lord is with thee. Blessed art thou among women, and blessed is the fruit of thy womb, Jesus.
14: Holy Mary, Mother of God, pray for us sinners now and at the hour of our death. Amen.
17: Hail Mary, full of grace, the Lord is with thee. Blessed art thou among women, and blessed is the fruit of thy womb, Jesus.
14: Holy Mary, Mother of God, pray for us sinners now and at the hour of our death. Amen.
17: Hail Mary, full of grace, the Lord is with thee. Blessed art thou among women, and blessed is the fruit of thy womb, Jesus.
14: Holy Mary, Mother of God, pray for us sinners now and at the hour of our death. Amen.
17: Glory be to the Father, to the Son, and to the Holy Spirit.
14: As it was in the beginning, is now, and ever shall be, world without end. Amen.
17: The five mysteries of light, the baptism of Jesus in the Jordan. Our Father, who art in heaven, hallowed be thy name, thy kingdom come, thy will be done on earth as it is in heaven.
14: Give us this day our daily bread, and forgive us our trespasses, as we forgive those who trespass against us. And lead us not into temptation, but deliver us from evil. Amen.
17: Hail Mary, full of grace, the Lord is with thee. Blessed art thou among women, and blessed is the fruit of thy womb, Jesus.
14: Holy Mary, Mother of God, pray for us sinners now and at the hour of our death. Amen.
17: Hail Mary, full of grace, the Lord is with thee. Blessed art thou among women, and blessed is the fruit of thy womb, Jesus.
14: Holy Mary, Mother of God, pray for us sinners now and at the hour of our death. Amen.
17: Hail Mary, full of grace, the Lord is with thee. Blessed art thou among women, and blessed is the fruit of thy womb, Jesus.
14: Holy Mary, Mother of God, pray for us sinners now and at the hour of our death. Amen.
17: Hail Mary, full of grace, the Lord is with thee. Blessed art thou among women, and blessed is the fruit of thy womb, Jesus.
14: Holy Mary, Mother of God, pray for us sinners now and at the hour of our death. Amen.
17: Hail Mary, full of grace, the Lord is with thee. Blessed art thou among women, and blessed is the fruit of thy womb, Jesus.
14: Holy Mary, Mother of God, pray for us sinners now and at the hour of our death. Amen.
17: Hail Mary, full of grace, the Lord is with thee. Blessed art thou among women, and blessed is the fruit of thy womb, Jesus.
14: Holy Mary, Mother of God, pray for us sinners now at the hour of our death. Amen.
17: Hail Mary, full of grace, the Lord is with thee. Blessed art thou among women, and blessed is the fruit of thy womb, Jesus.
14: Holy Mary, Mother of God, pray for us sinners now at the hour of our death. Amen.
17: Hail Mary, full of grace, the Lord is with thee. Blessed art thou among women, and blessed is the fruit of thy womb, Jesus.
14: Holy Mary, Mother of God, pray for us sinners now at the hour of our death. Amen.
17: Hail Mary, full of grace, the Lord is with thee. Blessed art thou among women, and blessed is the fruit of thy womb, Jesus.
14: Holy Mary, Mother of God, pray for us sinners now at the hour of our death. Amen.
17: Hail Mary, full of grace, the Lord is with thee. Blessed art thou among women, and blessed is the fruit of thy womb, Jesus.
14: Holy Mary, Mother of God, pray for us sinners now at the hour of our death. Amen.
17: Glory be to the Father, to the Son, and to the Holy Spirit.
14: As it was in the beginning, is now, and ever shall be, world without end. Amen.
17: The second luminous mystery, the baptism of Jesus at the Jordan. Our Father, who art in heaven, hallowed be thy name. Thy kingdom come, thy will be done on earth as it is in heaven.
14: Give us this day our daily bread, and forgive us our trespasses, as we forgive those who trespass against us. And lead us not into temptation, but deliver us from evil. Amen.
17: Hail Mary, full of grace, the Lord is with thee. Blessed art thou among women, and blessed is the fruit of thy womb, Jesus.
14: Holy Mary, Mother of God, pray for us sinners now and at the hour of our death. Amen.
17: Hail Mary, full of grace, the Lord is with thee. Blessed art thou among women, and blessed is the fruit of thy womb, Jesus.
14: Holy Mary, Mother of God, pray for us sinners now and at the hour of our death. Amen.
17: Hail Mary, full of grace, the Lord is with thee. Blessed art thou among women, and blessed is the fruit of thy womb, Jesus.
14: Holy Mary, Mother of God, pray for us sinners now and at the hour of our death. Amen.
17: Hail Mary, full of grace, the Lord is with thee. Blessed art thou among women, and blessed is the fruit of thy womb, Jesus.
14: Holy Mary, Mother of God, pray for us sinners now and at the hour of our death. Amen.
17: Hail Mary, full of grace, the Lord is with thee. Blessed art thou among women, and blessed is the fruit of thy womb, Jesus.
14: Holy Mary, Mother of God, pray for us sinners now and at the hour of our death. Amen.
17: Hail Mary, full of grace, the Lord is with thee. Blessed art thou among women, and blessed is the fruit of thy womb, Jesus.
14: Holy Mary, Mother of God, pray for us sinners now and at the hour of our death. Amen.
17: Hail Mary, full of grace, the Lord is with thee. Blessed art thou among women, and blessed is the fruit of thy womb, Jesus.
14: Holy Mary, Mother of God, pray for us sinners now and at the hour of our death. Amen.
17: Hail Mary, full of grace, the Lord is with thee. Blessed art thou among women, and blessed is the fruit of thy womb, Jesus.
14: Holy Mary, Mother of God, pray for us sinners now and at the hour of our death. Amen.
17: Hail Mary, full of grace, the Lord is with thee. Blessed art thou among women, and blessed is the fruit of thy womb, Jesus.
14: Holy Mary, Mother of God, pray for us sinners now and at the hour of our death. Amen.
17: Hail Mary, full of grace, the Lord is with thee. Blessed art thou among women, and blessed is the fruit of thy womb, Jesus.
14: Holy Mary, Mother of God, pray for us sinners now and at the hour of our death. Amen.
17: Glory be to the Father, to the Son, and to the Holy Spirit.
14: As it was in the beginning, is now, and ever shall be, world without end. Amen.
17: The third luminous mystery is the proclamation of the kingdom of God. Our Father, who art in heaven, hallowed be thy name. Thy kingdom come, thy will be done on earth as it is in heaven.
14: Give us this day our daily bread, and forgive us our trespasses, as we forgive those who trespass against us. And lead us not into temptation, but deliver us from evil.
17: Amen. Hail Mary, full of grace, the Lord is with thee. Blessed art thou among women, and blessed is the fruit of thy womb, Jesus.
14: Holy Mary, Mother of God, pray for us sinners now and at the hour of our death. Amen.
17: Hail Mary, full of grace, the Lord is with thee. Blessed art thou among women, and blessed is the fruit of thy womb, Jesus.
14: Holy Mary, Mother of God, pray for us sinners now and at the hour of our death. Amen.
17: Hail Mary, full of grace, the Lord is with thee. Blessed art thou among women, and blessed is the fruit of thy womb, Jesus.
14: Holy Mary, Mother of God, pray for us sinners now and at the hour of our death. Amen.
17: Hail Mary, full of grace, the Lord is with thee. Blessed art thou among women, and blessed is the fruit of thy womb, Jesus.
14: Holy Mary, Mother of God, pray for us sinners now and at the hour of our death. Amen.
17: Hail Mary, full of grace, the Lord is with thee. Blessed art thou among women, and blessed is the fruit of thy womb, Jesus.
14: Holy Mary, Mother of God, pray for us sinners now and at the hour of our death. Amen.
17: Hail Mary, full of grace, the Lord is with thee. Blessed art thou among women, and blessed is the fruit of thy womb, Jesus.
14: Holy Mary, Mother of God, pray for us sinners now and at the hour of our death. Amen.
17: Hail Mary, full of grace, the Lord is with thee. Blessed art thou among women, and blessed is the fruit of thy womb, Jesus.
14: Holy Mary, Mother of God, pray for us sinners now and at the hour of our death. Amen.
17: Hail Mary, full of grace, the Lord is with thee. Blessed art thou among women, and blessed is the fruit of thy womb, Jesus.
14: Holy Mary, Mother of God, pray for us sinners now and at the hour of our death. Amen.
17: Hail Mary, full of grace, the Lord is with thee. Blessed art thou among women, and blessed is the fruit of thy womb, Jesus.
14: Holy Mary, Mother of God, pray for us sinners now and at the hour of our death. Amen.
17: Hail Mary, full of grace, the Lord is with thee. Blessed art thou among women, and blessed is the fruit of thy womb, Jesus.
14: Holy Mary, Mother of God, pray for us sinners now and at the hour of our death. Amen.
17: Glory be to the Father, to the Son, and to the Holy Spirit.
14: As it was in the beginning, is now, and ever shall be, world without end. Amen.
17: The fourth luminous mystery, the Transfiguration. Our Father, who art in heaven, hallowed be thy name. Thy kingdom come, thy will be done, on earth as it is in heaven.
14: Give us this day our daily bread, and forgive us our trespasses, as we forgive those who trespass against us. And lead us not into temptation, but deliver us from evil.
17: Amen. Hail Mary, full of grace, the Lord is with thee. Blessed art thou among women, and blessed is the fruit of thy womb, Jesus.
14: Holy Mary, Mother of God, pray for us sinners now and at the hour of our death. Amen.
17: Hail Mary, full of grace, the Lord is with thee. Blessed art thou among women, and blessed is the fruit of thy womb, Jesus.
14: Holy Mary, Mother of God, pray for us sinners now and at the hour of our death. Amen.
17: Hail Mary, full of grace, the Lord is with thee. Blessed art thou among women, and blessed is the fruit of thy womb, Jesus.
14: Holy Mary, Mother of God, pray for us sinners now and at the hour of our death. Amen.
17: Hail Mary, full of grace, the Lord is with thee. Blessed art thou among women, and blessed is the fruit of thy womb, Jesus.
14: Holy Mary, Mother of God, pray for us sinners now and at the hour of our death. Amen.
17: Hail Mary, full of grace, the Lord is with thee. Blessed art thou among women, and blessed is the fruit of thy womb, Jesus.
14: Holy Mary, Mother of God, pray for us sinners now and at the hour of our death. Amen.
17: Hail Mary, full of grace, the Lord is with thee. Blessed art thou among women, and blessed is the fruit of thy womb, Jesus.
14: Holy Mary, Mother of God, pray for us sinners now and at the hour of our death. Amen.
17: Hail Mary, Mary, full of grace, the Lord is with thee. Blessed art thou among women, and blessed is the fruit of thy womb, Jesus.
14: Holy Mary, Mother of God, pray for us sinners now and at the hour of our death. Amen.
17: Hail Mary, full of grace, the Lord is with thee. Blessed art thou among women, and blessed is the fruit of thy womb, Jesus.
14: Holy Mary, Mother of God, pray for us sinners now and at the hour of our death. Amen.
17: Hail Mary, full of grace, the Lord is with thee. Blessed art thou among women, and blessed is the fruit of thy womb, Jesus.
14: Holy Mary, Mother of God, pray for us sinners now and at the hour of our death. Amen.
17: Hail Mary, full of grace, the Lord is with thee. Blessed art thou among women, and blessed is the fruit of thy womb, Jesus.
14: Holy Mary, Mother of God, pray for us sinners now and at the hour of our death. Amen.
17: Hail Mary, full of grace, the Lord is with thee. Blessed art thou among women, and blessed is the fruit of thy womb, Jesus.
14: Holy Mary, Mother of God, pray for us sinners now and at the hour of our death. Amen.
17: Glory be to the Father, to the Son, and to the Holy Spirit.
14: As it was in the beginning, is now, and ever shall be, world without end. Amen.
17: The fifth luminous mystery, the institution of the Eucharist. Our Father, who art in heaven, hallowed be thy name. Thy kingdom come, thy will be done on earth as it is in heaven.
14: Give us this day our daily bread, and forgive us our trespasses, as we forgive those who trespass against us. And lead us not into temptation, but deliver us from evil. Amen.
17: Hail Mary, full of grace, the Lord is with thee. Blessed art thou among women, and blessed is the fruit of thy womb, Jesus.
14: Holy Mary, Mother of God, pray for us sinners now at the hour of our death. Amen.
17: Hail Mary, full of grace, the Lord is with thee. Blessed art thou among women, and blessed is the fruit of thy womb, Jesus.
14: Holy Mary, Mother of God, pray for us sinners now at the hour of our death. Amen.
17: Hail Mary, full of grace, the Lord is with thee. Blessed art thou among women, and blessed is the fruit of thy womb, Jesus.
14: Holy Mary, Mother of God, pray for us sinners now at the hour of our death. Amen.
17: Hail Mary, full of grace, the Lord is with thee. Blessed art thou among women, and blessed is the fruit of thy womb, Jesus.
14: Holy Mary, Mother of God, pray for us sinners now and at the hour of our death. Amen.
17: Hail Mary, full of grace, the Lord is with thee. Blessed art thou among women, and blessed is the fruit of thy womb, Jesus.
14: Holy Mary, Mother of God, pray for us sinners now and at the hour of our death. Amen.
17: Hail Mary, full of grace, the Lord is with thee. Blessed art thou among women, and blessed is the fruit of thy womb, Jesus.
14: Holy Mary, Mother of God, pray for us sinners now and at the hour of our death. Amen.
17: Hail Mary, full of grace, the Lord is with thee. Blessed art thou among women, and blessed is the fruit of thy womb, Jesus.
14: Holy Mary, Mother of God, pray for us sinners now and at the hour of our death. Amen.
17: Hail Mary, full of grace, the Lord is with thee. Blessed art thou among women, and blessed is the fruit of thy womb, Jesus.
14: Holy Mary, Mother of God, pray for us sinners now and at the hour of our death. Amen.
17: Hail Mary, full of grace, the Lord is with thee. Blessed art thou among women, and blessed is the fruit of thy womb, Jesus.
14: Holy Mary, Mother of God, pray for us sinners now and at the hour of our death. Amen.
17: Hail Mary, full of grace, the Lord is with thee. Blessed art thou among women, and blessed is the fruit of thy womb, Jesus.
14: Holy Mary, Mother of God, pray for us sinners now and at the hour of our death. Amen.
17: Glory be to the Father, to the Son, and to the Holy Spirit.
14: As it was in the beginning, is now, and ever shall be, world without end. Amen.
17: In the name of the Father, and the Son,
14: and the Holy Spirit. Amen.
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27: Here's your forecast from Watertown Radio and GoWatertown.net. Slight chance of rain showers tonight, otherwise overcast skies. Lows dip down to about 62. Winds out of the south, 8 to 15 miles an hour. Sunshine mixed with clouds at times tomorrow. Daytime highs approaching 86. Mainly clear tomorrow night, lows around 69. I'm meteorologist Derek Kite on Watertown Radio. 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
29: The U.S. Treasury quietly released its official financial report for 2025. It appears by its own numbers, the U.S. government seems insolvent. It's reported that the Treasury shows about $6 trillion in assets and over $47 trillion in liabilities. Add it all up, and it looks like the U.S. owes more than $130 trillion it doesn't have. 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Or just

You know, we've talked about this before. The absence of war is easy to defend until you're attacked. Let me repeat that. The absence of war is easy to defend until you're attacked. You don't have to go back that far, 25 years to 9/11, right? Everybody wondered what happened. What happened? How could this happen? When were we ready for this? Then eventually we had a commission. Commission members investigated. Investigators investigated. We put out a report. You'd think we'd learn our lesson. What the president is doing here is preemptive to ensure that this enemy doesn't have a nuclear weapon and that this enemy can't use a nuclear weapon to blow us off the face of the earth. Because that's their mentality. That means there's no room for mistakes. There's no room for, I wonder what happened. Why weren't we ready? Why didn't we do anything? As hundreds of thousands of people are dead in some mushroom explosion, and not just one, multiple. But don't worry, the price of gasoline will be down. Don't worry. Don't worry, the Democrats, who always raise the price of gasoline and energy, are very concerned about it right now. Not about climate change, you see. And that nonsense. The fact is that this regime has already killed enough Americans and maimed enough Americans, and it's killed and maimed enough people. And I, for one, celebrate the fact that they're under attack and their leaders are being killed. I celebrate the fact that we have the greatest military on the face of the earth, which is operating in an exquisite fashion. I celebrate the fact that Israel has a great leader in Netanyahu and a great military and a great intelligence service, and that they're our closest ally, and they demonstrate it, and they're working with us to fight and kill this enemy. I celebrate that. I do want to remind you. I want to remind you, as we talk about Hezbollah and Hamas and the Houthis, and as we talk about the Iranian regime, that Erdogan and Turkey is aligned with Iran, that he, in fact, has given safe harbor still to Hamas leaders, that he helped fund Hamas, that he has supported Hezbollah. I want to remind you of all these things and why he shouldn't have F-35s under any circumstances. And let's talk about Saudi Arabia, where we heard today the president has talked about civilian nuclear energy for Saudi Arabia, which is bizarre. They're in the middle of a desert. They've got more oil than they know what to do with. But that said, some might say, well, the UAE has it. Yes, the UAE does. But they weren't involved in the attack on us on 9/11 25 years ago. Were they? Were they? And just because the UAE has it doesn't mean others should. So I oppose F-35s for Turkey. I oppose civilian nukes or nuclear energy for Saudi Arabia. We'll be right back.

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0: short-range missiles, and drones. And they were intending to build them a lot more. They were intending to double their stockpile. The stuff you're seeing them use now, they were going to double that. And they were going to use that and hide behind that to say, we're untouchable. We can now do a nuclear weapon, and you guys can't touch us, or we're overwhelming your air defenses. Which is why the president had to address this threat. And he did, and he should have. Another president should have done it earlier. The world will be a safer place because we addressed it. Unfortunately, you know, in the short term, it creates disruptions. But you know what's really disruptive? A nuclear weapon in the hands of these radicals.
1: That's perfectly put. Perfectly put. And you notice, Mr. Producer, in America, not one attack on the State of Israel, not one attack on the Prime Minister of Israel, like we're used to hearing from some of these people at the White House, not one. Nothing. Because Israel hasn't done anything. Incredible, isn't it? And then we have the House of Representatives, a handful of Republicans joining the Democrats to vote against the war, quote-unquote, the War Powers Act. The War Powers Act has always been unconstitutional from the moment it was passed in 1973. And nonetheless, they keep playing these games, does Congress. They have the power of the purse, and they have nothing more. That's all they've got. It's a lot, but they don't have the votes. Because, for instance, if they used the power of the purse and they had a majority and they said, we're cutting off funds for the war in Iran, the president would veto it. They don't have two-thirds of the members of the House or the Senate to override his veto. And so they play these games with the War Powers Act, which clearly would undermine the whole budgeting and veto processes, wouldn't it? So Gregory Meeks, Democrat of New York, he's on Capitol Hill with reporters. And keep something in mind, when Democrats take military action, as Obama did against Libya, then they don't want to hear about the War Powers Act. They don't want to hear about it. When Republicans do, it's the War Powers Act and vice versa. Here's Gregory Meeks, Democrat, cut four, go.
2: On War Powers, Congresswoman Jayapal said that you're pursuing potentially a legal strategy to enforce the War Powers resolution that was adopted. Can you speak a little bit more about what you're doing there?
3: So I'm dropping a resolution today to the speaker.
1: By the way, this is all performative. Nothing's going to come of this. It's all to try and convince their base and other miscreants that this is something effective. All it does is give aid and comfort to the enemy. They see this division. They use this Democrat Party and radical left-wing and woke-right neo-fascist propaganda against our troops, and they use it to try and advance their agenda. Go ahead.
3: The administration for not following the privilege resolution that was passed in both the House and the Senate. And so therefore, we
1: don't care if it was passed in the House and the Senate. So what? If something's unconstitutional, they can pass whatever they want. It's still unconstitutional. Go ahead.
3: The resolution today, when we get back next week.
1: You know, it's an amazing thing. It's an amazing thing how they keep saying the president violates the Constitution. That the president is a dictator. And they try and use this as an example. And yet, in the Alice in Wonderland that is the House of Representatives in the Senate, it is they who are defying the Constitution. It is they who seek to undermine the president's war powers. It is they who are lying about separation of powers and who has what power and who does not. Congress has the power to declare war should it choose to do so. But it is not a prerequisite to going to war. And I've explained this. The original language, Congress has the power to make war, was removed in the first draft of the Constitution. Change would declare war. The president has the power to make war. He's the commander-in-chief. And if Congress rejects it, they can try and use their budgetary authority to do it. But they have no independent authority to make those decisions. It doesn't exist. So who is it today who's defying the Constitution and undermining the Constitution? It's people like Meeks. It's Congress, not the president. Go ahead.
3: So that we can now to go to the courts and sue the administration for not following the rules.
1: Go to the courts and sue the administration. And the court, ultimately the Supreme Court, I have no idea with the lower court, so many of them are corrupt and have rogue judges, will do exactly what I just said. Exactly what I just said. And then they'll attack the court. They'll say we have to pack the court, that the right wing controls the court. And yet every single president of both parties, every single one since this phony law was passed, and it was passed over the override of Gerald Ford. Actually, it was passed, I think, in 1975, not 73. But it doesn't matter. It was passed in the override, over the override of Gerald Ford. And so they think they keep using this. Every president, every single one, you could talk about Obama or Biden or whomever you want, has said, no, it's unconstitutional. And they make it like Trump is conducting himself in an illegal way. He certainly is not. He absolutely is not. But they don't care, ladies and gentlemen. This is all about votes and power and undermining the president. These people are literally rooting for the enemy. The enemy who I just described to you how hellish this enemy is. They're literally supporting the enemy. Summertime. Summertime's expensive. Probably the most expensive season. I mean, if you take out Christmas. But I'm talking about the fundamentals. You know, air conditioning equipment, HVAC systems, vehicles, tires, whatever it is. You're taking trips. And by the way, you've earned that. You know, you work hard. Or short vacations, and that's an expense. Or you send your kids to overnight camp, that's an expense. Or you're putting money aside for college for your kids coming up, that's an expense. You got all kinds of expenses. I get it. And the worst of them is that damn credit card or credit cards and the interest on it. 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If you're a homeowner, you probably thought, should I call American Financing to refinance and pay off the credit card debt and the vehicle debt and all the rest of this debt? 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

President of the United States. Very important, because I get a sense that tonight is going to be a much bigger onslaught against the enemy than in the past. And there's some inkling. I don't have evidence of this yet, but I'm reading the tea leaves that Israel might be involved, maybe not. But they're making warnings to the enemy about what they're capable of and what they will do. If there's any effort to fire even a single missile into their country. We also know that B-1 bombers were heading into that region as early as 36 hours ago, including leaving the UK using UK bases, the fuel and so forth. There are a number of refueling planes, additional ones, at Ben Gurion Airport, so they can be protected there. Those planes are not just for jet fighters, but they're mostly for bombers. I think, if not tonight, maybe tomorrow night, maybe over the weekend, I think we're going to see something a little bit more aggressive. My view is good. But let's hit real sites that really mean a difference to these people. Let's hit real sites that have the potential of taking them out. And I will continue as long as I can to make the point that we must arm the Iranian people. That is, opposition that seeks to take down the regime. That is effectively the only way we can pull it out by the roots. Because we've announced in advance again and again and again and again that we're not sending in any ground troops, we're not sending in the Marines. But we have an opposition built in right there that is motivated. Many of them want retribution for what's happened to their young people, their children. And over the 50 years that this regime has been in power, what's happened to their families, period. We should at least give them the opportunity to do that. I mean, you're looking at people in Iran that have risen up three different times and have been slaughtered three different times, especially this last time. And it's one of the reasons why we decided to get involved. The president decided to get involved. He said help is on the way. And so I just think we need to do what we did effectively in the 1980s. If we can't do it, we have a real problem. We need to do it. I mean, if we're technically incapable of it, that is a very concerning point. But I suspect, other than that, we have third parties like Erdogan in Turkey, who is a genocidal murderer, who objects to it. And the Arab states, in my view, is they can shut up and watch. You're going to learn a lot over this weekend on Life, Liberty, and Levin, Saturday and Sunday. You're going to learn all about what we do for the Arab countries in the Middle East. They talk about Israel all the time. You're also going to learn a lot about what Israel has done with our most sophisticated military equipment, how it's actually improved so much of it. It's given that technology to us and how we've put it on our jet fighters, on our missiles, on our tanks, and actually used some of it to save the lives of our soldiers. You're going to learn all about that and much, much, much, much more. Saturday on Life, Liberty, and Levin, it is one-on-one, one guest, General Jack Keane and me. Sunday, one-on-one, one guest, Victor Davis Hanson and me. I've just decided when the guest is really quite an important voice, I want to get back from time to time to one-on-one interviews. I don't mind, please don't get me wrong, having two guests in one program, but from time to time I want to get back to having one-on-one interviews. I grew up with that kind of important talk show, and I have felt for a long time, at least since I started doing my own television show, that that's needed again today. So that's Saturday. Whatever recording device you have, DVR or whatever, I hope you'll set it 8 p.m. Eastern, Fox. Sunday, 8 p.m. Eastern, Fox. I hope you'll set it as well.
We've got a lot more, folks. We'll be right back.

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6: From ABC News, I'm Dave Packer. Tensions rising in Madison, Wisconsin, a day after a man was shot during a struggle with police after they say that man identified as Corey Ruiz pulled a knife. Madison Police Chief John Patterson.
7: This is an open and active homicide investigation right now.
6: At one point, a protester interrupted the police chief at the news conference.
8: There was a knife in this young man's hand. We don't want to hear that today. We didn't want to hear it when they put their neck on George Floyd.
6: Secret Service spokesman confirms a member of Vice President J.D. Vance's protective detail is the subject of an internal investigation and potential criminal inquiry.
9: It stems back to the story that was published last week by the outlet MS Now. And what they reported was essentially that the Secret Service agents on Vance's detail were fed up with his hastily arranged travel, including taking his son or a plan to take his son to a golf lesson on a helicopter. So that was what the story reported last week that led us to now where a Secret Service agent on his detail is being investigated for possibly leaking this information.
6: ABC's Catherine Falders, Night 13 of U.S. strikes on Iran.
10: As the war in Iran intensifies, sending oil prices surging above $100 a barrel, President Trump is threatening a major escalation. The president telling Axios, I am considering a massive attack, bigger than ever before.
6: ABC's Jonathan Carl, President Trump is having governors and electricity companies join a pledge aimed at shielding U.S. companies from higher utility bills because of data centers.
11: The American innovators and consumers strive to win together because we're insisting that AI data centers and big tech companies pay their own way. And that's what they're doing, and they're happy to do it. Because this way they're going to be able to function and function brilliantly. They're going to have a lot of electricity left over, and they'll put that into the grid.
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